0: offense from your perspective?
1: Our power play found our groove tonight. It started with Jordo in the third, and then there, I mean, just making the right plays, playing smart and being aggressive, and it worked out.
0: That third period, that sequence, their overturned goal, Jordo scores, they tie it. What was it like to play in all that?
1: It was a lot. We did a great job controlling our emotions. I think we never got too high, never got too low. Just kept responding, and that's what I love about this group is we always bounce back.
0: For you personally, how are you feeling about this series entering this?
1: I'm coming. Yeah, that was great. That was a step in the right direction, and now we got to keep it going into Vegas.
0: This group, like, why don't they get too high? Why don't they get too low?
1: Sorry?
0: This group, why don't you guys get too high? Why don't you get too low?
1: We have the best leaders in the world. It starts with our coach, bleeds down to our captains. They keep us humble, they keep us composed, and we follow their lead.
0: Well, tell me about your coach. You're down 2-0 heading into the third period. He addresses the team. What does he say?
1: It was all positive. It was sticking with our game, knowing it'll come, and Sankey did a great job getting it going, and Jenks with a great shot, and we just carried it on from there.
0: Best part of scoring that goal?
1: Winning that game in front of these fans.
0: What, describe, what did it sound like?
1: That was the best feeling in the world.
2: Yeah, and it looked like it. And he talked about not only was their power play great, their PK, too, their penalty kill was awesome as well. 92.9% they entered the night, which would be the third highest rate in a single postseason with 50 times shorthanded since it was first tracked back in 77-78. So, listen, if you score on the penalty and you kill off the penalty, you will not get beat many nights.
3: No, and that's what they're really skilled at. And that's why whenever there was a power play opportunity for the Golden Knights, I kept saying you have to capitalize, but they didn't. And when they didn't, I wasn't surprised. And I wasn't surprised because Carolina's been so good at killing it. So that's going to be one of those big keys, especially now that the series is knotted up at one. That's going to be, as far as I'm concerned, that's going to be the point of emphasis. That's where my attention will be. All right. Who is capitalizing in the power play and who isn't? Tonight it was Carolina. Four opportunities, two times they came through. That's 50% for you guys who aren't mathematicians, including myself. And the Vegas Golden Knights, four opportunities, zero. That's 0% for you other mathematicians who aren't out there.
2: I think I can handle that. I think I can handle that.
3: It took me a second.
2: Yeah, right. I think I can handle that math. But, yeah, man, and you know what? Look, Carolina had to have it. You can't lose the first two games at home on your ice. You know, you just cannot do that. So they had to have it. And even though, and you said it, you know, Golden Knights were up 2-0 in the third. And it's like, hey, don't feel good yet. And next thing you know, boom, boom, boom, VGK was down and, you know, came back to tie it. Overtime hockey, free hockey, we all love it. It was a great game.
3: You mentioned how important it was for the Hurricanes to win this game, too. You can't go back to Vegas down two games in the series and have the Golden Knights have all that momentum. TJ Oshie, ESPN NHL analyst, was on with SVP and talked about the importance as well.
4: It's very difficult. You know going in that you have to win four games. It's going to be extremely hard. If you're down 2-0, that feels like you got to win six games, right? Mm-hmm. And so they absolutely needed this win. I will say I thought Vegas was the better team for most of the first 60 minutes. But Carolina found ways to score goals. And if I'm in that locker room right now and I'm cheering, I'm celebrating the win, I'm going to Logan Stankoven and I'm saying thank you for getting us back in this game, because that was all effort for him on Carolina's first goal.
2: Yeah, and it was kind of as simple as that. But here we go. Now it's time. 1-1. Golden Knights head back to Vegas. You know that place. T-Mobile will be on fire. And, you know, I got a feeling this will not be a short series. You know, I even would be surprised if it went six. I feel like this is going to go seven games.
3: Well, again, I mean, Carolina's only lost two games all postseason.
2: Yeah.
3: I mean, you know what I mean?
2: Right.
3: Not in a series, in the postseason.
2: Right.
3: Like, I mean, as much as we look at the New York Knicks and think, man, they're on a run, man, they're just going through everybody. Carolina was blowing everybody out. Carolina was making slight work of everyone. They literally have lost two games in the postseason. And the first game in the Stanley Cup Finals was the second game.
2: Yeah.
3: It took them to the finals to lose their second game. That's how good they are.
2: Yeah, they've been great, you know, and you got to feel like they're the favorites, but
3: Easy, man. Now. See, you ain't got to go that far, man. Look,
5: listen.
3: Now, look, see,
5: was,
3: man.
5: I
3: come
5: said,
3: on.
5: But, big butt and a smile.
3: Come on,
5: all right?
3: Man. Come
5: but
3: on. You ain't got to throw that F word out there and start saying
5: the
3: favorite,
5: most
3: man. Come on.
5: Ruthless team in the NHL. So you don't take them lightly either.
3: No, no, not at all. We've got more game night coming up next here on ESPN Radio on the all-new ESPN app.
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3: It took overtime to get decided in Stanley Cup Final. Game number two. I'm Q Myers. The Carolina Hurricanes came away with a 4-3 victory. In overtime, they scored three goals in the third period. The Golden Knights found a way to knot it up at three, still in the third period. But then overtime didn't take too long for the Hurricanes when they had a power play to score. So they win 4-3. Series is knotted up at one. Game three comes up Saturday. Puck drop at 8 p.m. Eastern time. Also in the NHL, Red Wings captain Dylan Larkin has requested a trade from Detroit. Sources told ESPN on Thursday, Larkin has a full no-trade clause in his contract through next season, meaning he'll have control over his destination. Sources told ESPN that issues between Larkin and the Detroit management have been brewing for a while now, dating back to at least the contract negotiations that happened in 2023, not to mention the Red Wings' playoff drought has extended to 10 seasons. In the NFL, the Packers extend another one, another wide receiver. First it was Jaden Reed, now it's Christian Watson. Within a matter of weeks, the Packers have extended their top two receivers on long-term contracts. Watson on Thursday agreed to a four-year, $110.5 million extension that includes $31 million signing bonus. Sources told ESPN's Adam Schefter. This came after Reed signed a three-year, $50.25 million extension on April 24th. For more scores and analysis, check out ESPN.com and the all-new ESPN app. Coming up, we turn our attention back to the NBA Finals and game number two that comes up between the Spurs and the Knicks. That's on game night with Emmett Golden and me on Q Myers here on ESPN Radio on the all-new ESPN app.
15: Coming up on the Friday edition of Unsportsmanlike with Chris Candy, Michelle Smallman, and me, Evan Cohen, Jalen Brunson, and the Knicks took game one of the finals. So how will Wemby and the Spurs respond in game two? It's Unsportsmanlike, 6 a.m. Eastern, right here on ESPN Radio, ESPN2, and ESPNU.

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2: Pass to Hart, topside three, closing out Wemby. Ricochets in and out, another offensive rebound and stick back. Karl Anthony Towns and the foul.
3: He's been an absolute monster.
4: You saw Wemby get the top of the key and settle for three-pointers. He shot, what, 2 for 9 from three-point? And you can see it a lot of times from guys that are fatigued. They want to make a play. They want to help their team out, obviously, but they just don't have the juice to get down low and bang. And this goes back to giving Karl Anthony Towns some credit because he put his body on Wemby and made Wemby really work hard. And so that wore him down as well. And you can just see the fatigue kicking in.
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4: 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Emmett, we talk about Game 1. We talk about the 30 points that Jalen Brunson had, all the clutch shots he hit down the stretch to help the Knicks get that win. You pointed out, and many others have, that the big cat, Karl Anthony Towns, who a lot of times does not get credit for the success of the team, was really a big driving force in why the Knicks were able to be successful and find a way to win game number one.
5: He was the MVP of game one, in my opinion. He was, you know, not only did he have, you know, 18 and 12, four assists as well. It was the defense that he played on Wemby. And even when he was defending Wemby, or even when he was on offense, he was going at Wemby. He was making Wemby exert energy. He was being physical with him. And I didn't think he'd be able to blow past Wemby, and he did. You know, a couple of times. Now, obviously, the length may still, you know, Wembanyama is still involved in the play defensively, but he really, really just went after Victor. I also believe made him a jump shooter because Victor was like, I'm tired of this physicality. I hit a three earlier. Let me just try to get, you know, get my bread from out here, so to speak. So I just was super impressed with Cat. He was physical. And you know what? If he keeps playing like that, this might not be a long series.
4: I don't know how long the series is going to go. I'd be lying to you if I did, but I do know that the Big Cat had 18 points in 34 minutes and, you know, really played a good game. He did have four personal fouls, picked up a couple tic-tac ones towards the end of the game. But, man, he came out in the game with a lot of aggressiveness. He came out with, I'm going to put my body on Wemby and see if he can handle it. Wemby did not. I don't think he handled it very well at all. And Karl Anthony Towns just gained more and more confidence. You could see it, and you said it. He was blown by Wemby. He would get him out and then just blow by him. Yes, Wemby can catch up because of his length, but I'll take that opportunity, especially you can get a guy on your hip. You can draw a foul on him, maybe get some and-one opportunities, and you saw that multiple times with Karl Anthony Towns. So you definitely got to give him a lot of props for helping the Knicks steal game one in San Antonio. Of course, game two is coming up Friday, 7:30 p.m. Eastern. Broadcast starts on ESPN Radio. Speaking of ESPN Radio, the big cat, Karl Anthony Towns, caught up with R. George Sedano and P.J. Carlissimo.
6: We're here with Karl Anthony Towns after a game one victory for the Knicks in the NBA Finals. Now that you've had a chance to look back at game one, I know every team is always looking at getting better. So how do you guys get better even from that game one performance?
7: I think we can start off by shooting better for sure. And we just got to be even better, more execution, better discipline, better game plan approach. So there's a lot of things we could do better. But the grit, the resiliency of this team found a way to get it done.
8: I know you're supposed to be humble after a game, and it's nice what you're saying. I thought, honestly, it might have been one of the best games I've seen you play. It was your 10th double-double, the rebounds. You had four offensive rebounds. You had four assists, the block, the way you attacked the basket all night. You, to me, play with more aggressiveness, more determination than I think I've ever seen you play. Am I overrating that performance?
7: I just did whatever was needed to win. Honestly, I've always talked about impact and winning, and my job is to come in every single day and impact winning at the highest level. I'm just happy I was able to do that for our team last game.
8: You guys had 50 paint points. That's become kind of your calling card recently. You were a huge part of that. I thought the team attacked the basket, not just Wemby, not just Luke, just the basket, the entire night, right from the beginning. Was that a point of emphasis, or that just evolved during the game?
7: I mean, we just always got to play our game, you know, and do what we do and adjust to what the defense is presenting to us. So I thought we did a great job of just being aggressive. Even when the shots weren't falling, we stayed confident. We stayed together, and we continued to just find ways to put points on the board.
6: You played Wemby incredibly well on both sides of the ball and on both ends of the court. What went into that success for you?
7: Being confident in my ability and, you know, just doing whatever it takes to win, just like I always say, impact winning. So when you're playing a green player like Wemby, a player that's going to be a once-in-a-lifetime player for this league to see, you know, like I said yesterday, you just want to make it difficult and present your talent as well.
8: What was the leading up to it, all the hoopla, playing in your first game in the finals and you having to deal with the rust-rest debate? What was it like leading up to the game, and what was it like actually getting to play in your first finals game?
7: I mean, I was, like I said, the word grateful has always been the word for me for this opportunity, for this run, just being able to be in this position with my teammates, with the city behind us the way they are. I'm just grateful. I'm honored. You know, I grew up in the area just to see all the Knicks fans really coming together as one. It's special to see generations of Knicks fans, people who were watching in the 90s, and also now the new generation of Knicks fans coming together. Is pretty cool to bring a city together. And for us, we already had one series where we saw how 9 days, 8 days of rest goes for us. So we understood that, you know, rust could be a problem. But like I said yesterday, our defense showed up when our offense was catching up. And in game one against Cleveland, our defense didn't show up, nor did our offense catch up until real late. And we had to make a miraculous comeback. So our defense kept us in the game, gave us a chance to have our, you know, our offense catch up. And when it did, we found a way to get the job done.
8: What's the biggest difference in your team since game three in Atlanta?
7: Just, you know, I think we're doing a great job of finding, you know, each other in easier spots and making the job easier for everyone. For me, just being the hub, just really making sure I put people in places where they can succeed and excel, and taking a lot of pressure off JB. So it's been very beneficial for us. It's done us pretty well. And, you know, we got to continue to build off of that.
6: You know, you, Jalen, you guys are the focal point, right? Particularly offensively. But there's so many guys that contribute to this roster and to winning. One guy I want to highlight, you know, because we get a lot of casual fans to start watching the finals, right? People that maybe haven't watched you guys all year necessarily. Josh Hart and his impact. Yeah. How would you best describe that?
7: I don't know. I feel like it's kind of like Dennis Rodman-like, you know, someone who really doesn't score the ball a lot, but affects the game so much with their energy, their effort, their tenacity. His rebounding is up there with the elite of the elite. His ability to playmake as well is very talented as well. So his ability to playmake, run the floor, dribble the ball, pass the ball well, and then on the flip side too, that a lot of times doesn't get a lot of credit, is his ability to shoot the three. He still was a 40% three-point shooter last year for us, and this year he shot the ball well again. So he showed in Cleveland when the one game when we needed him to be very conscious in his shooting effort, he shot and he almost had 30 points. So Josh is such a unique player, and he really adapts to what the team needs. And when he's playing, you know, the Josh Hart game, it's you know, in a way, he's the dog of dogs in the NBA.
5: Yeah, and it's just a reflection of this team, how everybody seems to step up and play their part when needed, you know.
6: Yeah.
5: And there was a moment in game one where Cat was the guy standing up in the middle of the huddle and saying, listen, keep defending. Our offense will come. We've been through this before, but we're defending. And as long as we keep doing that, we'll be all right. And it was a great message, and it was accurate. You know, and I love seeing him reminding his team how important it is to defend. We all get caught up in how many points did a team score? How many points did a player score? You know, in the old cliche, defense wins championships. I understand how that could be corny. But listen, if you stop the other team from scoring, you have a great chance of winning. And the Knicks have played some really good defense throughout the playoffs. And in game one, holding the Spurs to 95 points. Under 100, that's big.
4: Yeah, it was big. And Karl Anthony Towns was not just talking about defense. He was playing defense, forcing Wemby to turn it over four times and limited him to 2 of 12 shooting, according to ESPN tracking. Right? And how many people say that about, oh, yeah, I was defending Wemby, and that's what happened. I forced four turnovers, and he shot 2 of 12.
5: Mm-hmm.
4: When does that happen?
5: Right. Right, exactly. I bet they hope it happens again, you know, in game two. And we've been asking, How do you defend Wimby? You know, how you can't stop him. How do you contain him? And, you know, I don't know if this could be recreated. I do think some of Wimby's issues were on Wimby, but I also believe Karl Anthony Towns played a big role in the struggles that Victor had.
4: Yeah, he did, and he's going to have to do it again. And it's going to be up to Victor and the Spurs to try to adjust. It's a game of adjustments, right? How can you know, make the ultimate chess move? How can you counter what they're doing? And so, you know, this is when the coaches are going to have to, you know, put their thinking caps on and understand what kind of moves are coming. But Wemby and the Spurs got to figure some things out. And again, Karl Anthony Towns and the Knicks have to continue to play that defense. I expect their offense. I expect their shooting to be a lot better than it was in game one, which is a scary thought. If they stick to the script and play defense, like, that's the thing about defense, right? It doesn't require, you know, it doesn't, your defense doesn't have to drop. You know what I mean? Like, it doesn't have to, right? I mean, you have to make shots. Defense, all you got to do is try.
5: It's effort. Yeah,
4: right,
5: defense
4: exactly.
5: is 100% effort. And there's one thing that literally every human being has the ability to do, regardless of how athletic they are or how gifted they are, is try.
4: Right.
5: Everybody can try. Everybody can go as hard as they possibly can go at what level, whatever level that is. And when you get on the pro level, that's pretty good if you put the effort behind it. And that's what we saw from New York. Now, they have to keep on doing it because I'm not so sure that the Spurs are going to shoot 36%.
4: No, I don't think they will either. And I'm sure Wemby's going to figure things out and play a lot better than he did in game one. But so far, so good if you're the New York Knicks and their fans, as they're up 1-0 with game two coming up Friday, 7:30 p.m. Eastern time. Broadcast begins on ESPN Radio. He's Emmett Golden. I'm Q Myers. It's game night here on ESPN Radio. 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
2: 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Jalen Brunson taking over in the fourth quarter.
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0: And there's one man on the New York Knicks. They call him Captain Clutch. And he's the one guy you want on your side coming down the stretch of a ball game like this.
1: Brunson with it. Harassed by Castle. Spins to the lane. Left-hand float. Yes! Captain Clutch getting them started.
2: Wasn't really our night. Wasn't really my night most of the night. But we kept finding a way. Kept tipping away.
1: Down floor, Brunson. Hesitation dribble inside the arc and across the free throw line. Now ducks in. Layup is good. And Brunson continues. 8 straight Brunson points.
3: In the biggest moments, you know, he shows up. That's what MVPs are supposed to do.
1: Feeds Brunson. 3. Yes! Right in front of the Spurs bench to give the Knicks the lead.
4: I mean, he's great, man. He's all around. Great player. Great teammate. He's so big for our team.
1: Now cuts to the left. Free throw line. Hops back. Digs in. Shot up. And good! Brunson, big bucket!

0: and then some. And he's also up 1-0 in the NBA Finals as the Knicks got the victory in Game 1. Game 2 coming up Friday evening. It's game night here on ESPN Radio. 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Emmett, dude is so clutch.
1: Yeah.
0: He's so fun to watch. And I say this, and I don't try to... I try to make it sound and make as much sense as possible. Brunson is a guy that your average guy could root for. And the reason why I say that is because your average guy could look at him and say, hey, man, I look kind of like him.
1: Right.
0: I don't look like LeBron. I sure as hell don't look like Wimby.
1: Right, right.
0: I look more like him. Now, obviously, none of us play like him, right? You can look like someone all you want, and we don't play nothing like that, dude. He can, in his sleep, outshoot all of us and then some, even you, the original stretch four in your mind.
1: Yeah,
0: but
1: we'll
0: with that being said, guys like that, it's relatable and easier to root for because it's like, oh, man, he just kind of looks like my homeboy that, you know, made it and was always a hooper, and now he's in the league and he's got a chance to win a title.
1: Yeah, the players that play below the rim, those are the most relatable players.
0: Mm-hmm.
1: Listen, people, there are people who could dunk in the world that aren't in the NBA, but not the majority of people, you know. So I think it's one of the reasons Steph has always been so relatable.
0: Yep.
1: Because of shooting, and he plays kind of below the rim, and it's something that people can relate to. And Jalen is that. Jalen also has an underdog feel to him for whatever reason. You know, you always hear a small guard can't be the best player on the team and win a championship. You hear that all the time. Well, it's 6'2 right now. Jalen Brunson is playing 7'2, you know, the way he's coming in. Especially, this is something I really respect about a lot of athletes. When you struggle throughout a game, can you put the missed shots behind you? Can you put the turnovers behind you? Can you put the refs not calling fouls behind you and focus on the task at hand and finish? And that's exactly what he did on Monday night because he really kind of struggled, you know.
0: Yeah, he did.
1: Wednesday.
0: I mean, he didn't kind of struggle. He struggled.
1: Yeah, I'm sorry, Wednesday. All my days are blending together. It was just last night. Yeah, I said Monday. It was actually just last night. But, yeah, he put it behind him, and that takes some mental toughness to be able to do that, and he did. And I think he deserves all the love that he's been getting lately.
0: Well, and that's the thing about it. That's what makes special players special. They're able to – not worry about it. Have a short memory. Yeah, I missed that bucket, but I'm not going to panic. I'm not going to I'm not going to press. I'm not going to try to get outside of myself and do something that is not like me. I'm just going to go. And look, this is a guy that was banged up. He had a knee injury early in the game. Also suffered an ankle injury. Apparently, he had some fans that he was dealing with, giving him the business as well. That's a side note. But, I mean, he just is able to have that tunnel vision and realize, look, it's go time. It's winning time. I've got to get it done. And again, he's a pleasure to watch. I'm not a Knicks fan, but I can enjoy his style of play. I can enjoy what he does and the way that he leads that team. And even when they signed him as a free agent, I thought, okay, that's cute. That's nice. What else are you going to do, right? Who else is going to be, you know, your guy? And, of course, they've made moves, but he's the alpha. And I don't think any of us thought he was going to be that alpha. The only one that probably believed it was him. And now he's
1: his
0: in
1: dad,
0: that position.
1: You know his dad believed it.
0: I mean, look, his daddy's supposed to believe it.
1: Right.
0: You know what I mean?
1: Right. Yeah.
0: So, you know, that's just kind of how it is. But, yeah, I mean, his dad obviously believed in him, and the team did as well who signed him. But, man, they got him for a bargain deal. You know, the Mavericks, they're probably kicking themselves because they let him go, right? I mean, it's just there's a lot to go into that. And, oh, by the way, he was drafted in the second round.
1: Right, right. Yeah, so let that just – for all the teams that are like, man, I need a lottery pick. I get it helps, but you know what else helps? Having a great scouting department.
0: Right.
1: You know, like doing your homework on guys that might not be the top four players in college basketball. Look a little deeper because some of the best players in the Joker, second-round player, right? He's pretty good. and listen, I respect the way that he plays. I love, again, I love athletes that can overcome adversity. I'm a Cavaliers fan, and they destroyed
0: the Cavs. You wouldn't know that.
1: I know you
0: nobody,
1: know that.
0: No, there's no evidence of you being a Clevelander.
1: I know. Nobody would know. I know why I know. That's why I have to tell everybody all the time, every chance that I get. But I'm actually rooting for the Knicks because I respect the way they play. You know, yeah. I respect the guys and the toughness and the grit that they have. And, again, he is the guy that you think of first. But even with all that said, they don't win that game without Shamet. They don't win that game without Karl Anthony Towns. They don't win it with Josh Hart. This is a lot of times, and I get it, the stars are the stars. But a lot of times we go, oh, the star is the reason why the team is so good. I've never seen an athlete win a championship by himself unless he was playing an individual sport.
0: Well, you know, yeah, that's definitely Jalen Brunson's mentality. He's not an individual. It's a team thing, and that's what they're doing. That's why they have a team victory in game one over the San Antonio Spurs. But Jalen also caught up with Malika Andrews following the game, and she asked him the most important question that any of us could think of.
2: Jalen, any text message from our mutual favorite, Mariska Hargitay, after last night?
3: Yes.
2: What'd she say?
3: I don't remember, but it was just more like a good job. Congratulations, but definitely got one of those. Yesterday was cool, and obviously it was, we needed it, but we got to move on quickly.
0: He got a text message from Olivia Benson. Law and Order SVU. Good job.
1: Okay. I'm sitting here like, who? But that's, all right, now I know who you're
0: talking
1: about.
0: Yeah, that's why I'm clapping.
1: Yeah.
0: You know you're a hero when Benson sends you a text message.
1: Yeah, and that's like the only TV you watch.
0: So
1: you
0: that's
1: watch
0: all I need, Emmett. That. That's right. All I need.
1: You watch sports and Law and Order SVU.
0: Yes, that's all I need. Sports and Law and Order SVU. But how cool is that?
1: That's awesome,
0: you know you're the man there in New York when Olivia Benson, Captain Benson, is sending you a text talking about great job.
4: Yeah, man. Go New York, go.
0: Now, see, that was unnecessary.
1: Yeah, exactly. That is awesome. It's something cool when you're a fan of someone and you get a chance to interact with them. Even if you're a celebrity, it's always cool.
0: No, that was really cool, and Jalen Brunson deserves all the flowers. But his job's not finished. Game number two. Let's look ahead to that. We'll do it next here on Game Night on ESPN Radio and the all-new ESPN app.
5: 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How will they respond? 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
0: It took overtime, but now the Stanley Cup Finals is knotted up at one. I'm Q Myers. The Golden Knights and the Hurricanes took overtime to decide. Carolina got it done. They win 4-3, and now the series is knotted up at one. The Hurricanes scored 3 goals in the third period and then took it in OT. Golden Knights defenseman Braden McNabb, he left Thursday's game 2 loss in the Stanley Cup Final after taking a shot to his face in the first period. He did not return to the Vegas bench for the second period, and our ESPN Emily Kaplan reported that he left Lenovo Center to go to a hospital for further evaluation. Game 3 comes up Saturday with puck drop at 8 p.m. Eastern time from Las Vegas. Major League Baseball, more importantly, Yankees related, outfielder Aaron Judge has been diagnosed with a stress fracture of the first rib on his right side and is expected to return this season. The team did announce that Thursday night. The 3-time American League MVP missed 3 straight games as he underwent various tests this week to pinpoint the reason for discomfort that had hampered him for an extended period. The Yankees said he'll be re-imaged in approximately 4 to 6 weeks to determine his level of healing and the next step. The Yankees have 100 games left in the season, and again, they expect him to return at some point this season. In the NFL, first it was Jaden Reed, now it's Christian Watson. Within a matter of weeks, the Packers have extended their top 2 receivers on long-term contracts. Watson on Thursday agreed to a 4-year, $110.5 million extension that included a $31 million signing bonus, sources told ESPN's Adam Schefter. For more scores and analysis, check out ESPN.com and the all-new ESPN app. Coming up, more Game Night with Emmett Golden and me, Q Myers, here on ESPN Radio.
17: 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Wemby and the Spurs threw away Game 1 at home against the Knicks. I'll tell you if what I saw from them concerns me going into Game 2. 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
18: 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The Knicks land the first haymaker and take game one. 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
19: A little reminiscent of game one in Cleveland. Our offense wasn't working. The difference between the Cleveland game one and this game one, our defense showed up, so it saved us tonight.
20: It's a good win. We felt we didn't play well. I'm sure San Antonio felt that they didn't play well. We have to keep taking it one game at a time and stay present and see what happens.
0: What happened was the Knicks found a way to win game one, even though they didn't play very well. San Antonio, they got to get back to the drawing board. 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He's Emmett Golden. I'm Q Myers. ESPN Radio's coverage of game 2 of the NBA Finals begins at 7:30 p.m. Eastern time on Friday. And Emmett, game 2 is all that matters.
1: Yeah.
0: If you're the San Antonio Spurs, game 2 is all that matters. The series doesn't start until the road team wins a game. Well, series is on because the road team won game one. The Knicks come away with the victory, and now the San Antonio Spurs desperately have to find a way to make sure that they even this series up. The good thing for San Antonio, every time they face adversity, no matter who it is they're playing, whether it's the Timberwolves, OKC, or now they're in this position against the Knicks, they found ways to bounce back. They're going to have to do the same thing in game number two. Wemby's going to have to play stronger. He's going to have to, in my opinion, come out and set the tone, not settle for jumpers, not settle for getting the ball at the top of the key and dancing. You know, can I have this dance? No. Right? No, there ain't no time for dancing. Right? Right. Yeah, we got to get going. We got to get on our horse. You want to dance, wait for the next man. Right? This is a one-train party, man. I'm smoking on out of here. That's what he's got to be. He's got to set the tone. There ain't no time to dance.
1: He needs to take care of the ball as well. He had six turnovers. I think that's one thing that hasn't really been discussed a lot. We talked about how inefficient he was, 26 points on 21 shots. I mean, that six turnovers is tough as well. So he needs to protect the ball and really don't fall in love with the three. We know you got it.
0: Right.
1: Wemby, we know you got it. You can hit a three. It's one of the things that kind of makes him a unicorn, the way he's able to shoot at that size. But don't fall in love with it. Get your money at the rim. Get to the line. And then inside out, right? I don't know about you, but every basketball coach I ever had said when you walk on the court, the first shot should not be a three. Go lay it up. On each side, you know, and then take a step back. And I think if Wemby focuses on the paint and dominating the paint, that outside will open up and the three-pointers will drop. If he comes out and tries to do an impression of Steph Curry, then I think it could be a long night for the Spurs again.
0: Yeah, well, that's the thing. And Spurs head coach Mitch Johnson said that they need to play inside out as opposed to outside in, and that's what they did. And look, this is also going to be – we talk about the Spurs being young. And they have been able to bounce back through adversity throughout the course of the playoffs. But this is the finals, so they're going to have to take another step. They're going to have to take another step in that learning. That goes for Coach, too, right? He's still young at this. He, at some point, has got to get the young guards and say, hey, I don't need you to get the rock to Wemby at the top of the key. I don't need you to do that. I need you to orchestrate and get him down low where he could be a lot more effective. Yes, Big Cat's down there. He's big. He's strong. Get it? Yes. But if Wemby's down there, down low, anywhere near the rim, he's going to be that much more effective. Then he can kick it out. And then other opportunities could come from that. But he's got to live in the paint, man. He can't live behind the three-point line. And like I said, his teammates have to get him the ball in a position where he can go. And watching this game one, too many times it looked like someone would get him the rock, whether it was Castle or Fox or Harper. Someone would get him the rock, and then they'd stop and watch.
1: Yeah.
0: We can't have no watching. You can't. It's not a watch party, right? You got to go play.
1: Yeah, that's one of the dangerous things about having a great player is, you know, the players are fans of the game too. You know, so sometimes they're like, hey, I want to see what he's going to do. But you're right. You need to move and be ready to go. One of the other things I think we need to see from San Antonio is De'Aaron Fox played 38 minutes. Dylan Harper played 28. I think those need to be flipped.
0: Yeah, agreed. You know,
1: I think those need to be flipped.
0: Yeah, De'Aaron Fox didn't have a very good night, and he's a really good player. He's really quick, but he's still hampered with that ankle injury. You could tell that he's not 100%, so he doesn't quite have the get up and go that he normally does. Still a really good player, still a vet, but I agree with you. Those numbers and that time that Harper's on the court needs to be increased, and De'Aaron Fox probably needs to be decreased just a bit. But speaking of De'Aaron Fox, he talked about the mindset, where the Spurs need to improve as they go into game two.
2: We were up one with, I think, 3 minutes left, and we weren't able to score at the end of the game, and obviously ended up losing that game by 10. So throughout the course of the game, you know, we were in the game, and we gave ourselves chances to win. We went on runs. We got

0: Because I feel like he's a forgotten guy for the other team. Like, they're focused on Cat and Brunson and Miles and OG, and then out of nowhere, Josh Hart comes flying, you know, from the perimeter inside to get a rebound. And a lot of times it's just demoralizing. So they do need to do a better job on the glass. From a Knicks standpoint, Brunson has to be more efficient. You know, he has to be more efficient. He has to take care of the basketball as well. He had four turnovers. I know they won, but he could play a lot better. Yeah. We keep focusing on the way he finished the game, which was awesome. But if he played better in the first half, this probably isn't a game at all, you know, in the second half, definitely in the fourth quarter. So I'd love to see that. And then I'd like to see Mikal Bridges get a little more involved offensively.
1: Yeah. No, I'll tell you, it looked like the Knicks, to me, this is just my point of view, just had the same issue that they had in game one against Cleveland. It's just that they had all that time off. Their shots weren't falling. They weren't in a rhythm. You know, I mean, how many times did you see an air ball? How many times see, you know, a ball fall short of, you know, just barely, you know, hitting the front of the iron? You know, it just seemed like that, the time off, and then also trying to adjust for Wemby coming and trying to block your shot, right? And a lot of times you saw, you know, guys like OG trying to have a little bit of extra touch on the ball, and that just wasn't their game. And at some point, they were able to turn over the Spurs and get running. That's the other key. That's the other key, too, is the running, right? Because they started the game, and there was a lot of boom, boom, boom, up and down the court, and it was at a helter-skelter rate, and there wasn't really any fouls being called, and that's going to tire out Wemby. That's advantage Knicks. If they get running, right, it's advantage Knicks. So the Spurs are going to have to find a way to not slow it down to a snail's pace, but they're going to have to play their game. And they're not going to be able to allow the Knicks to get out there running, because when the Knicks went on runs, you saw it was because they were turning the Spurs over and they were getting up out of there. You know the best way to make sure Wemby doesn't block you? Stay in front of him.
0: Right.
1: As far away as possible. And even then, sometimes he'll come back and catch you. But you got a better chance. Right. You got a better chance if you're out in front and you're running your tail off and he's trying to catch up, and you could tell he's winded. And he clearly got winded in game one.
0: Yeah, he did. And the Knicks started the first quarter great. You know, they really started out hot. And then I think that first win, you know, we talk about when you get your second win, you're cool. I think they were like, hold on. This is the first time we actually got that heart rate pumping like this. And that's when you seen the Spurs, you know, come in and go on their run, because they were up 8, I believe, at the end of the first quarter. So I expect the Knicks to be a little more consistent in the first quarter. They should be, now that rust has been knocked off. And the Spurs just need to maintain a certain level, because once they got to the second half, it dropped off a little bit. Now, I credit Mike Brown for a lot of that. You know, as they say, a coach wins you one, role players win you one, and your stars get you two. And, you know, I'm not so sure if this was the Mike Brown win or if this was the star Jalen Brunson win, because I look at the second half, the Spurs were a different team in the second half.
1: I'll tell you what, it could easily have been the Carl Anthony Towns win too, right?
0: Yeah, I mean, I know, for sure.
1: Exactly.
0: Those big moments.
1: Those dudes played some big roles. We heard from De'Aaron Fox on, you know, kind of what they have to clean up going into game two. What is the mindset of the Knicks going into game two? Here's the big cat.
2: I mean, for me, I don't think of anything like that. The 1-1-2-0. I just think it's 0-0. And the next game is the most important game of the year. So just continue to stay in the present, not worry about what the future may look like, not worry about what we've done in the past, just cancel all that out and just worry about the present. Tomorrow we step on that court, should be the same determination, desperation, energy level, and physicality needed for game one win.
0: That's the right way to approach it. You know, you got to stay in the moment, because as soon as you're like, oh, we got it, you won't have it. You know, you will not have it. So the fact that they are locked in and just staying in the moment, man, is smart. And I've just been really impressed with the way not just the Knicks have played, but how they have approached the playoffs this year.
1: I really want to see how this, you know, series obviously plays out. I can't wait to see it come to an end. Obviously, they could play as many games as possible. You know, that'd be great for us. They go 7 games, fine. But I want to see, when it's all said and done, are the Spurs looking back at game one and saying, that's where we blew it? You know, similar to what – and that's what I think the Cavaliers did.
0: 100%.
1: When they blew it in game one, it was over as far as I'm concerned.
0: Right, right, because at that point, it affected them, you know. Yep. And then your

0: playing game two, you're still trying to win game one.
1: Yep.
0: You know, and that is a recipe for disaster. And we saw that in that Eastern Conference Finals.
1: 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He's Emmett Golden. I'm Q Myers. 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

0: Emmett, we'll show love to the ones that deserve it in a hot minute, but got a couple tweets I wanted to hit. Jasper hit us up talking about Josh Hart. He may be the best rebounding guard in the NBA. Amazing how he consistently manages to come up with rebounds and loose balls. The Spurs must keep track of where he is at all times, and in all caps, box out.
1: Yeah, and what I've learned about Josh Hart is whatever area you go, I will give Josh that. That's where he's going to hurt you. Mm-hmm. You know, I saw the Cavaliers, and I believe it was game two, say, you know what, we're just not going to guard Josh Hart. If Josh Hart beats us, we're okay with it. And he beat him, you know, because he dropped just about 30. So if you slip or sleep on any aspect of the game when it comes to Josh Hart, he's going to hurt you there.
0: The one thing about it is we talked about defense and that it's just effort. That's all rebounding is. That's all rebounding. The great rebounders will tell you it's all about effort. Yes, you have to understand trajectory of where the ball is coming off the rim. You have to be, you know what I mean? Yeah, I get all that.
1: Right.
0: But it's all want to. Just like everyone wants to score. Everyone wants a three-point. Everyone wants to jump out the gym and dunk. It's all about want to when it comes to rebounds. And Josh Hart wants to be a really good player and a really good teammate, so he's willing to do whatever it takes. Even if it means only scoring 3 points, but getting 15 rebounds, stealing the ball 4 times, and coming up with 6 assists, that's a hell of a game right there. That's a hell of a stat line. And that's something – that's those hustle moments and that extra effort that a lot of times – goes unrecognized. And then that one guy tweeted at us and just kind of wants to brag a little. So the fans that were verbally harassing Brunson, they're allowed to be there for game two. Keep playing that go New York, go New York, go. This is a magical run and forget the haters.
2: Go New York, go New York, go.
0: There it is. So there
1: hey,
0: you go.
1: Go ahead, man.
0: Yeah. I can't even be mad at that time. That one guy feeling really good about himself on social media, Jasper, with really good feedback as well. We definitely appreciate that here on Game Night on ESPN Radio, the all-new ESPN app, SiriusXM Channel 80, and tune in. We like to show love to the ones that deserve it, and we like to do it like this.
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4: Nothing can stop me. I'm all the way up.
0: All right, we'll start off in the Women's College World Series, Oklahoma City, game number 2. Texas has already got a 1-0 lead. They win this one. They're the champions, Texas Tech. They have a little something to say about it. Can they force a game 3? Here's the final call.
5: Texas does it, and they have the hookup for a second national championship in a row. Tegan Kavan strikes out 5 of the last 6 to end the run for Texas Tech and start the dynasty talk in Austin.
4: Nothing can stop me. I'm all the way up.
1: ESPN on the call. That's right. Back-to-back championships for the Texas Longhorns. Congratulations on the huge victory tonight.
0: Yeah, back-to-back champs. And my buddy Doug, he sent me a text, and all he said was, hook 'em. Didn't have to say nothing else. Just said hook 'em. And I already know what he meant by that. So congratulations to Texas. They are, like I said, back-to-back champs after winning 4-1 over Texas Tech, 2 straight games in the Women's College World Series Championship. Turn our attention to the Stanley Cup Finals, the Hurricanes, the Golden Knights. It took overtime.
6: As this is sent in, Ehlers goes diagonal for Aho. They'll go back and forth with it. Aho along the right wing boards, back up top. It's Gostisbehere. Sent across. Game over!
4: Me, I'm all the way up.
1: 99.9, the fan on the call there. The series is tied 1-1 after the Hurricanes get the 4-3 victory over VGK.
0: Seth Jarvis gets that game-winning goal right there in OT. Second Stanley Cup final to begin with back-to-back multi-goal comeback wins. Also 2014 happened, both wins by the Kings and the Hurricanes. First team to win a Stanley Cup final game after trailing by multiple goals in the final 10 minutes of regulation since the Canadians did it back in 1944, game 4 versus the Blackhawks. I'm sure you remember that one, right, Emmett?
1: Oh, yeah. Oh, absolutely. Me and my boy was watching that. Yeah.
0: There you go. There you go. There's no doubt about that as we show love to the ones that deserve it here on Game Night on ESPN Radio and the ESPN app. Turn our attention to Major League Baseball, the Diamondbacks and the Dodgers. How did this one play out?
7: So the first pitch swung on, that is hit high and deep down the left field line.
4: me. I'm all the way up.
1: Arizona Sports, 98.7 FM on the call. Q, do you know this was the first time the Dodgers lost on a walk-off this year?
0: Really?
2: Yeah.
1: Okay. Yeah, believe it or not.
0: No, hey, I did not know that, but there you go. Not, I guess. Hey, look, it happens to everybody, right?
1: Yeah, it happens to the best of us. Some tells me they'll be all right.
0: Yeah, some tells me the Dodgers will be just fine, and they probably won't be the only team that gets walked off. As we turn our attention to the Cubs and the A's, how did this one play out?
7: And the pitch, swinging a looper, shallow right center field. That's a base hit. Cubs win the ball game. Pete Crow Armstrong delivers. What a finish!
4: Nothing can stop me. I'm all the way up.
1: That sound courtesy of Cubs Radio Network. I guess it's a night of walk-offs as the Cubs get the victory 7-6 over the Athletics.
0: Snapped their 8-game home losing streak and avoided being swept in the third series this season, all at home and since May of 18. Also, Yankees, Guardians, before we get into the highlight, the big news of the night, Aaron Judge has been diagnosed with a stress fracture of the first rib on his right side, is expected to return this season, but he's going to be out at least 4 to 6 weeks, and then that 4 to 6 weeks after that, they'll re-image to see and determine the level of healing and the next step that they take. So not good news for Aaron Judge and the Yankees. The good news for them is they took on the Guardians tonight.
8: Here's the pitch to McMahon, breaking ball, pulled to the right side, through the hole, base hit. Ryan McMahon with an RBI single here in the seventh inning gives the Yankees a 2-1 lead.
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4: Go New York, go New York, go!
1: Wow. WFAN on the call. The Yankees avoid getting swept by winning 2-1 over the Guardians today.
0: Yeah, they did. But again, the big news, Aaron Judge, you know, he's going to be out that 4 to 6 weeks, and then they'll re-image him, check him out, reevaluate, and determine how long he's going to be out. And as the team said, he's expected, the big E word, expected to return this season. But that means that we just don't know. And so that's unfortunate for baseball and obviously for Yankee fans as well.
1: Yeah, yeah, but hey, you know, I guess you got to sacrifice something, right? If you want the Knicks to win a championship, then you might have to sit down there, Aaron Judge for, you know, who knows, 2 months or so. But again, he'll come back, and he'll come back at the right time to get ready for the postseason.
0: Man, right now there's a line of Yankee fans that are like, here, I'll sacrifice my rib. Aaron, you need it? What do you need?
1: Take my rib.
0: I got you. Right, exactly. Right. We got you. There's no doubt about that. He's Emmett Golden. I'm Q Myers. It's game night here on ESPN Radio. Sports Center all night is coming up next on ESPN Radio, the all-new ESPN app, SiriusXM Channel 80, and tune in.
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3: 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The Hurricanes look to storm back against the Golden Knights in Game 2 of the Stanley Cup Final.
6: Right to Frederick Anderson. He'll settle it down. Kane's cleared out. Will Carrier into the zone. Drop Jankowski. He scores!
3: What were the biggest takeaways from Game 1 of the NBA Finals?
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5: 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Chases Caitlin Terry back in the opposite field. 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
14: Here's the 1-0. Haas swings. It's a high fly ball out to center. Churio on the move going back. He's at the warning track. He leaps, and it is a grand slam.
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20: 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Nick DeLuca here with you. First week of June, always a fun time of year, crowning a few champions over the next couple of weeks, starting to get a feel for some of the best in baseball as well. And before I forget, rent was due a couple days ago. If you haven't paid, be sure to get on that. Have to think John Tortorella is renting in Vegas. Took over the Golden Knights with 8 games to go in the regular season. Now has them in the Cup Final. Vegas entering Thursday night with a chance to take a 2-0 series lead on the Hurricanes in Raleigh. Teams to win Game 1 of the best of 7 Stanley Cup Final win the series 76% of the time. That jumps up to 91% if you go up 2-0. If you missed Game 1, Vegas became the first road team with a multi-goal comeback win in Game 1 of a final, snapping a 55-game losing streak. But in Game 2, they were playing from in front.
21: Marner again pitches it high in the air, hoping for Howden. He was held. Howden gets behind. He gets to the goal. He scores! Vegas takes a 1-0 lead on Brett Howden's 12th of the postseason, equaling his regular season total.
20: That call from Fox Sports 98.9, Howden's 12th of the playoffs to open the scoring on another assist from Mitch Marner. 1-0 Vegas after one. They would open the scoring in the second, Howden netting his 13th of the postseason and take a 2-0 lead into the second intermission. Vegas up 2 goals, 20 minutes away from a 2-0 series lead heading back home. Then things got a little bit interesting. Carolina lifeless through the first, say, 45 minutes of the night, getting a goal to get on the board, then Mark Jankowski igniting Lenovo Center.
7: Right to Frederick Anderson. He'll settle it down. Kane's cleared out. Will Carrier into the zone. Drop Jankowski. He scores! Mark Jankowski has tied it up here. And the Canes have come back from two down. Oh, his first of the postseason. And Mark Jankowski has got this building in a frenzy.
8: Yeah, Carolina comeback. What a time for his first goal of the postseason. Then things got a little bit wacky. Golden Knights, thinking they had the go-ahead goal, overturned on goalie interference. Some question, a conference at center ice, John Tortorella on the Vegas bench deciding, you know what, I'm going to go ahead and challenge this. Challenge unsuccessful. Power play to the Canes. Jordan Staal took advantage.
7: Jarvis. He'll go across. Handed here for Gostisbehere. Svechnikov with it. Back here. Gostisbehere, he scores! There's a ghost sighting on the power play! And it puts Carolina up 3-2!
8: Canes captain with the marker to put Carolina in front. 4.5 minutes to go. But Vegas was able to get off the mat. Empty net, goalie pulled, last gasp, Mark Stone delivered.
21: Marner closing, works to the slot, he shoots, knocked out, they score! Mark Stone! 3-3 tie with 1:21 to go in regulation. It's a 6-on-5 game-tying goal for the Knights captain, Mark Stone.
8: Yeah, just when you thought that this game wasn't going to take any more twists and turns, Mark Stone finds a way to tie it up at 3. That would send us to overtime, topsy-turvy third period. On the power play in the extra frame, Seth Jarvis with the game winner.
7: As this is sent in, Ehlers goes diagonal for Aho. They'll go back and forth with it, Aho. Along the right wing boards, back up top, it's Gostisbehere. Send it across, game over! Seth Jarvis wins it in overtime!
8: Yeah, that call from 99.9, the Fan, Carolina comes back to win it by a score of 4-3. In game one, Vegas becoming the first road team with a multi-goal comeback to win game one of a final that snapped that 55-game losing streak. In game two, Carolina with the multi-goal comeback to win it. It's the first time we've had two multi-goal comebacks to begin a Stanley Cup final. Seth Jarvis, the hero. He joined ABC's Emily Kaplan post-game.
22: Power play at the end of overtime there. From your perspective,
23: our power play found our groove tonight. It started with Jordan in the third, and then just making the right plays, playing smart and being aggressive, and it worked out.
22: That third period, that sequence, their overturned goal, Jordan scores, they tie it. What was it like to play in all that?
23: It was a lot. We did a great job controlling our emotions. I think we never got too high, never got too low, just kept responding, and that's what I love about this group, is we always bounce back.
22: For you personally, how are you feeling about this series entering this?
23: I'm coming. Yeah, that was great. That was a step in the right direction, and now we got to keep it going into Vegas.
22: This group, like, why don't they get too high? Why don't they get too low?
23: Sorry?
22: This group, why don't you guys get too high? Why don't you get too low?
23: We have the best leaders in the world. It starts with our coach, bleeds down to our captains. They keep us humble, they keep us composed, and we follow their lead.
22: Well, tell me about your coach. You're down 2-0 heading into the third period. He addresses the team. What does he say?
23: It was all positive. It was sticking with our game, knowing it'll come, and Sankey did a great job getting it going, and Jenks with a great shot, and we just carried on from there.
22: Best part of scoring that goal?
23: Winning that game in front of these fans.
22: What, describe, what did it sound like?
23: That was the best feeling in the world.
8: I bet Seth Jarvis with the game winner, Carolina finding a way to come back and win it, evening the Stanley Cup final at a game apiece. Canes head coach Rod Brind'Amour felt like they needed this win, says they got a shot of new life.
24: It's very similar to, it feels like, the last series, kind of almost playing out. It's uncanny, but you get a new kind of shot of life, you know, is what it feels like, and that's what we definitely needed. And I'm happy for the guys and proud of them, because they just kept coming, and that's what we have to do.
8: Yeah, what a win for Carolina to even up the Stanley Cup final at a game apiece. Game 3, 8 Eastern, in Vegas on Saturday night on ABC. As for the NBA Finals.
5: And there's one man on the New York Knicks. They call him Captain Clutch. And he's the one guy you want on your side coming down the stretch of a ball game like this.
0: Brunson with it. Harassed by Castle. Spins to the lane. Left-hand float. Yes! Captain Clutch getting them started.
1: Wasn't really our night. Wasn't really my night most of the night. But we kept finding a way. Kept chipping away.
0: Down floor, Brunson. Hesitation dribble inside the arc and across the free throw line. Now ducks in. Layup is good. And Brunson continues. 8 straight Brunson points.
4: In the biggest moments, you know, he shows up. That's what MVPs are supposed to do.
0: Pete Brunson, 3. Yes! Right in front of the Spurs bench to give the Knicks the lead.
9: I mean, he's great, man. He's all around. Great player. Great teammate. He's so big for our team.
0: Now cuts to the left. Free throw line. Hops back. Digs in. Shot up. And good! Brunson, big bucket.
8: Nate DeLuca here with you, SportsCenter All Night, here on ESPN Radio, the ESPN app, SiriusXM Channel 80. What a night for the Knicks and Jalen Brunson. NBA Finals continue on Friday night, Game 2 in San Antonio. The Knicks in the finals for the first time in 27 years and making quite the entrance, closing on an 11-0 run to take Game 1. They've won 12 straight, tied for the second longest streak in a single postseason with the 99 Spurs. That was the last time they were in the finals. Not easy, though. San Antonio up by as many as 14, and Brunson had to work to find a rhythm. NBA champion Antonio Daniels, a part of that 99 San Antonio team, says Brunson wasn't bothered, and that's what makes him great.
11: His ability to move on to the next play without allowing the previous play to impact his thought process is otherworldly. So he can miss 2-3 shots or whatever it may be, turn the ball over 2-3 times, and not allow that to impact the next play. And as a former NBA player, that's very difficult to do. Do not let one play move you into the next play mentally. His ability to practice in-game amnesia is otherworldly. That's what set apart guys like Kobe and Michael and Tim Duncan and some of the greatest to ever play this game.
8: Yeah, and came up clutch when it mattered most. Brunson and OG Anunoby took over in the fourth quarter, becoming the first pair of teammates each with 12 points in the fourth of a finals game since at least 1971. Brunson scoring 13 of his 30 in the final 12. Anunoby had 12 of his 17 in the fourth quarter. Brunson on giving credit to the entire team. It's all about how hard they work.
25: We have a lot of guys on this team who actually are gym rats. They get in the gym, they do the work. Even off days aren't off days for them. And everyone finds a way to continue to get better throughout the season. And just knowing when their number is going to be called, they're going to be ready. And so that's a credit to the character of the guys on this team. And no matter what, it's just they're going to be ready to go.
8: Brunson quick to give credit to his teammates, but head coach Mike Brown loved what he saw from his star guard in Game 1.
26: You have to have a guy that is an MVP candidate to be able to go make the game easier for others while taking advantage of whatever lapses he feels that the defense just made. And he did that time after time after time, especially down the stretch. He hit big shots, and we needed it because we were pretty stagnant. We were missing shots, and San Antonio had something to do with it. But when you have a guy like that that you can just go give the ball to, open the floor up, and say, go get it done for us, that's special, and that's what he showed last night.
8: Tough spot for the Spurs, trying to handle Brunson and everything the Knicks can throw at you down the stretch. Guard De'Aaron Fox on what they need to do better against JB.
27: Yeah, I mean, I think we did a fairly good job throughout the course of the game, but, you know, he definitely got it going towards the end of the game. And there are times where just like, you know, anybody but Jalen, you know, make somebody else shoot the ball and not necessarily just giving somebody else an open shot, because that's a team that has a good offense and has really good shooters. But you want someone else trying to make a tough shot. And try to make it tough on him. You know, sometimes you send two at him. Sometimes you just corral him when he comes off of a ball screen. Just try to find ways to get the ball out of his hands without just giving somebody else a warm-up jump shot.
8: Yeah, Brunson, so good. 30 points in Game 1 has been the catalyst all postseason long. The Knicks have won 12 straight, trying to run that streak to 13. Teams that win Game 1 of the finals go on to win 70% of the time. That goes up to 32-5 all time with a 2-0 lead. Knicks have never led 2-0 in the finals in their previous 8 trips. Game 2 Friday night. Tip just after 8:30 Eastern. Can hear it right here on ESPN Radio and the ESPN app. Coverage beginning at 7:30 Eastern. Mention handing out some hardware. Texas Tech Women's College World Series. The Longhorns looking to go back-to-back. Pick it up in the fifth inning, trailing 1-0. Sometimes you need a little help.
5: 2 pitch. Martinez grounds it to Tony, deep in the hole, and the throw goes awry. Maloney scores. Diving in safely is Nichols. And Vivi comes through again.
8: Yeah, big sequence. Texas on top in the fifth. Caden Henry adding some insurance in the top of the seventh.
5: Henry chases Caitlin Terry back, and the opposite field solo home run for the leadoff for Texas. Tenth of the year, makes it 3-1.
8: Texas up 2, top 7, bottom half. Longhorns make it back-to-back titles.
5: Championship in a row. Tegan Kavan strikes out 5 of the last 6 to end the run for Texas Tech and start the dynasty talk in Austin.
8: Yeah, it's about time for the dynasty talk. Those calls courtesy of ESPN. Tegan Kavan, so good all postseason long. Most outstanding player of the Women's College World Series. Caught up with ESPN's Holly Rowe after the game.
2: Well, Tegan, there's this brilliant moment. You're walking in from the bullpen. You come in and strike 3 out. What were you doing when your mental performance? What were you doing in those pitches to really come in and lock it down in this crucial time?
10: I was just telling myself that this is what I dreamed of, and I wanted to have Sid Lollies back because she threw a hell of a game, and so I just want to have her back. My team's back. I love them so much, and I'm just so happy.
2: You've done something tonight that's never been done in Texas history, a back-to-back championship, but you've done something that's never been done before, back-to-back most outstanding player. How do you wrap your mind around that, Tegan?
10: It's hard, but it's a team thing. It's Coach PR, it's Coach White, it's all of our coaches. It's all these girls right here, and I'm just so happy, and I'm so proud to be a Longhorn.
8: Yeah, a lot of back-to-back going around. Kavan, the most outstanding player for a second straight Women's College World Series. On the other side for Texas Tech, Jerry Glasgow had them where they wanted them, just came up a little short.
12: As far as our team, I thought we just come up short tonight. I thought we had it right where we wanted. You know, we had a play where we could have got that force out. If we could have kept it, I think, 1-0 and got it. We only had 6 outs to go at that point. If we could have just got that out and we couldn't make the play. You know, give Texas credit. They kept attacking. I thought Logan Hallman made 2 phenomenal catches in left field. And that was, you know, the kind of effort you have to have in the World Series. And we just come up short on some other plays.
8: Came up just a little bit short. Texas going back-to-back in the Women's College World Series. First team to do it since 2021 as they celebrate another championship in Austin. Coming up, busy day around baseball. Some injury concern for the Yankees captain and another slam for San Francisco. 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
3: 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Now the pressure quickly mounts for San Antonio. How will they respond? Game 2 of the NBA Finals. 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
1: 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Busy day in baseball began in the afternoon in the Bronx. The Yankees trying to salvage their finale with the Guardians. Still no Aaron Judge, missing his third straight game with a bone bruise. Tied at one in the seventh, Ryan McMahon delivered.
2: Here's the pitch to McMahon, breaking ball, pulled to the right side, through the hole, base hit. Ryan McMahon with an RBI single here in the seventh inning gives the Yankees a 2-1 lead.
3: Big hit by Ryan McMahon.
1: Call from WFAN. Carlos Rodon gave up just one earned on two hits in six innings, striking out seven. Good to get a win, not so much for the news on Judge. Late Thursday night, the Yankees announcing the three-time AL MVP has a stress fracture in his right rib, will miss significant time, will undergo imaging in 4 to 6 weeks to determine next steps based on healing. Judge hitting 248 with 17 homers and 38 RBIs this season, had just one homer in his last 18 games since May 10th before being out injured. Yankees do expect that he will return at some point this season. ESPN's Buster Olney on the Judge injury and the impact that his loss has on the Yankees.
4: The Yankees trying to pinpoint exactly what's going on here, trying to rule out some things. I think it's very likely that he's going to wind up going on the injured list, and it might be for an extended period. And look, you know this. When the Yankees don't have Aaron Judge, they are a very different team. Since 2020, when Aaron Judge is in the lineup, the Yankees are 138 games over 500. When Aaron Judge is not in the lineup, they're 8 games under 500. Now, they do have Giancarlo Stanton coming back, and I think that they're better equipped to handle the absence of an Aaron Judge right now, because you have Ben Rice, who's a candidate for MVP in the American League. He's having a terrific season. You have that strong rotation with Gerrit Cole, Cam Schlittler, etc. But let's face it, if you lose one of the best hitters in the world, it's going to hurt your lineup. That has been demonstrated over the last 6 years for the Yankees.
1: Yankees 37-25, half a game back of Tampa Bay for the top spot in the AL East, but down their best player for a while. ESPN's Jeff Passan thinks this Yankees team is built to withstand the Judge injury.
5: Typically, when you hear one of the best players in baseball is going to be out for 4 to 6 weeks, that's not good news. But compared to what the Yankees were worried Aaron Judge might have, which is thoracic outlet syndrome, which would have required season-ending surgery, a fractured rib is good news. And the expectations, the Yankees say, is that Aaron Judge will be back this season. But in the meantime, this has been the best offense in the American League. They have 315 runs scored this season, 23 more than the next team. So the belief is that not only is the Yankees offense going to be good enough, but this is a team that's built around pitching anyway, and they're going to be able to weather the loss of Aaron Judge.
1: Passan and Olney both joining SportsCenter. That is a significant loss. See if the Yankees can stay afloat down the stretch. Meanwhile, in Milwaukee, the Giants getting out to a fast start against the Brewers. 1-0 in the blink of an eye. Casey Schmidt with a solo homer on the first pitch of the game. But it was a grand seventh that made the difference.
6: Here's the 1-0. Haas swings. It's a high fly ball out to center. Churio on the move going back. He's at the warning track. He leaps, and it is a grand slam! Eric Haas to straightaway center. Another grand slam for the Giants.
1: KNBR on the call. Haas hit the Giants' fifth grand slam in a 17-game span, shortest in team history. The Giants take down the Brewers 12-9 to salvage a split in the series. The Phillies over the Padres 6-4. Philadelphia getting a strong outing from Zach Wheeler. Went 7 innings, 2 earned with 8 strikeouts. Only blemish, a Manny Machado 2-run homer. Adolis Garcia went deep for the Phils. Alec Bohm and Trey Turner knocked in runs as well. Phillies completing their second sweep of the Padres in a week, winning all six games this season. Now 24-10 under interim manager Don Mattingly, have gone from 10 games under 500 to in wild card position in 37 days. The Orioles all over the Red Sox 8-2. Kobe Mayo three-run double, part of a six-run Baltimore first inning. Up next are half-hour headlines and more from the NBA and NHL playoffs. 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
0: One of baseball's great ballparks, two historic teams, and a weekend built for drama.
11: 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Devers deposits one, a three-run homer. 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
14: It's Evan Cohen. Coming up Friday, Jalen Brunson and the Knicks took game one of the finals. So how will Wemby and the Spurs respond to game two? 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
1: The Canes come back to even the Stanley Cup final with a 4-3 OT win in game two. We get set for game two of the NBA Finals in San Antonio. A big injury in the Big Apple. Yankees captain Aaron Judge with a hairline fracture in his rib will be reevaluated in 4 to 6 weeks, while Texas goes back-to-back in the Women's College World Series with a win over Texas Tech in Oklahoma City. Started the show with the Hurricanes outlasting the Golden Knights in overtime. And it was back and forth, crazy third period. Seth Jarvis with the winner.
2: As this is sent in, Ehlers goes diagonal for Aho. They'll go back and forth with it. Aho along the right wing boards. Back up top, it's Gostisbehere. Send it across. Game over! Seth Jarvis wins it in overtime!
1: 99.9 The Fan. What a game. Back and forth, four goals, goal disallowed in that third period. Jordan Staal had the go-ahead goal. Carolina thought that that was going to be the game winner in the third. Vegas tied it inside 2 minutes to go, but the Canes captain on the resiliency that his team showed in game two, joining SportsCenter with Scott Van Pelt.
3: Jordan Staal, hey, it's Scott Van Pelt here on SportsCenter. Congratulations. Osh and I are just trying to piece together what the hell just happened in the last hour of real time in the building. You lived it, man. Describe for me how the Stankoven goal lights the fuse, and now here you are even up in this series, one apiece.
4: Yeah, honestly, I'm not sure what happened there. That was a pretty wild ride, not going to lie, but, Stanky got us going. I heard Osh talking about jumping off the mark, and I think it was either Blake or Halsey there, and that line is always on top of it all the time, and turning the lost face off to ozone time, and got us going. The crowd got it into it, and man, it was just it was back and forth and up and down, and we found a way to get a win.
3: It was a spectacularly entertaining game. I mean, from the moment that Stankoven scores, then it's tied, and then we have the sequence in front. Is it a goal? It turns into a penalty, and then you're in the front, and it's no secret. Like, the power play hadn't been great. Now you're red hot, two in a row. To get the one that you get, just to be able to score in a situation like that where it's 5-on-4, how important, Jordan, is it to break the seal on that?
4: Yeah, it's huge. Special teams is massive in every series. Obviously, power play has been so hot as of late, but it's always your next one. It's always the next play, next power play. And you know, we stuck with that mentality. And, the boys started to feel it, too, after that one. And, the power play kicked in for the OT goal, too. And it was huge for us.
3: TJ just describing, if you drop the first two, you feel like you got to win six games. Just mentally, you never want to drop one. You do. But you did in the last series, and you come roaring back with four. It's cliche to say you had to have it, but, Jordan, you have to have this victory. Like, what's the mindset of the group coming out for overtime, and now here you are 1-1?
4: Yeah, 1-1 sounds a lot better than 0-2. So,
3: I bet it does.
4: You know, it's a big, obviously massive game for us. We knew we needed it, the boys rallied, man. It was back and forth. We just kept going, and I'm just so proud of this group and everything that we've done so far. But man, we got so much work ahead of us, and we could be even better. So it's going to be exciting times.
3: It's been incredible to start it. I'm just closing this with I can't help but smile. I saw some chests and some bellies of some middle-aged people that really probably should have had their shirts on. I just want to know how, when the tarps came off, how the fuse kind of got lit, because there were some middle-aged potbellies that were out tonight in Raleigh, and they seemed to help out. They seemed to push the boys across the line.
4: Yeah, there was. That's the Caniacs for you, man. They're always behind us. They're always ready to rock, and they got us going for sure tonight. Hopefully, my brothers kept their shirts on tonight, but it was fun.
3: Right on. Hey, I know you guys want to get to the room and celebrate with the guys. What a start to this series, man. Travel safe out to Vegas, and we'll continue to enjoy watching this. Congrats on the victory tonight.
4: All right, thanks, guys. Appreciate it.
1: Yeah, huge win for Carolina. A victory that you felt like they needed, falling behind 0-2, heading to Vegas, not where they wanted to be. ESPN's TJ Oshie said this was a must-have for Carolina.
5: It's very difficult. You know going in that you have to win four games. It's going to be extremely hard. If you're down 2-0, that feels like you got to win six games, right? Mm-hmm. And so they absolutely needed this win. I will say I thought Vegas was the better team for most of the first 60 minutes. But Carolina found ways to score goals. And if I'm in that locker room right now, and I'm cheering, I'm celebrating the win, I'm going to Logan Stankoven, and I'm saying thank you for getting us back in this game, because that was all effort for him on Carolina's first goal.
1: Yeah, a lot to unpack, especially when you get to a potential go-ahead goal for Vegas that was disallowed because of goaltender interference. ESPN NHL rules analyst Dave Jackson on why the goal was waved off. Goaltender interference called on that one, and it's just, there's a lot to unpack there, and difficult to see with all of the massive humanity going on between all that was in the goal crease in Carolina. John Tortorella, Golden Knights head coach, what do you think changed and added to the momentum?
6: Talked about the first 50 minutes. What can you tell us about what you think changed and added to their momentum?
7: I have my thoughts. I'm not discussing it here.
1: Classic Torts, and the challenge, a major factor in the game, but they fall in overtime 4-3. Carolina evening the Stanley Cup Final, Game 3 Saturday night, 8 Eastern on ABC back in Las Vegas. Nick DeLuca here with you, SportsCenter all night here on ESPN Radio, the ESPN app, SiriusXM channel 80. NBA Finals continue on Friday night, Game 2 in San Antonio. Josh Hart getting a lot of love after Game 1, finished with one of the more unique stat lines in Finals history. Just 3 points. How about 15 rebounds, 6 assists, and 4 steals? Hart, the second player with 15, 5 assists, and 4 steals in a Finals game, joining Larry Bird, head coach Mike Brown, on the impact that Hart had in Game 1.
8: He helped us with our pace. You know, we want to play fast. Everybody knows it. It's hard to score as you go along in the playoffs. And so you try to get the ball up the floor as quickly as possible to attack a defense that's

0: probably the most impactful guy on the game last night.
1: Now, the point is that Josh Hart attacks the glass with reckless abandon. If you spent any time on social media today, you might have seen some of the memes going around about this is Josh Hart going for a rebound. If there's a loose ball available, it's somebody jumping off a cliff into the ocean or ramming against a wall. That's the effort that Josh Hart plays with. His teammate in college and in the NBA, Jalen Brunson, on Hart's energy for all 48 minutes.
2: He was a leading rebounder in college for, I think, my final 2 years or whatever, something like that, or his final 2 years. That's just who he is. His energy is just relentless. It doesn't stop. That's just, he eats candy all the time. That's just, it tells you who he is. He's a big kid with an absurd amount of energy.
1: Candy, I guess that's the secret for Hart. Is 15 boards the most by a player 6'5 or shorter in a finals game since Elgin Baylor had 20 in game one of the 1970 finals against the Knicks. Hart on how he keeps his energy up with all of the different roles that he has to take on.
3: It takes humility and just a willingness to sacrifice. We're in the NBA finals. You know, there's millions of people watching, and it's easy to get wrapped up in human nature of, wanting to get recognition, wanting to score the ball, and wanting to show people what you can do on the biggest stage. And, that's not everyone's calling and not everyone's assignment. And I know for me, that's not really my assignment. So it takes a little bit of, time to find for me. I found that, with prayer and my faith. But that's kind of what it is, those two things, prayer and humility, because it's easy to get wrapped up in human nature, especially at this level, when you want to show people what you can do. But when you have that willingness to sacrifice, and, I think Jose has it, myself has it, a lot of guys on the team has it, OG at times, Mikel at times, Cat at times. When you have a group of guys that have that willingness to sacrifice and that humility, that breeds, a championship culture.
1: Certainly the key with what Hart was talking about at the end, so many weapons that this Knicks team, win 12 in a row in the postseason by accident, that they can throw at opponents, with Brunson leading the way and Anobi. Karl-Anthony Towns, fantastic defensively in game one, forcing Victor Wembanyama to turn it over four times, limiting him to 2 of 12 from the field, according to ESPN tracking. On the other side for Wemby and the Spurs, coming off one of their worst offensive performances of the last few years. They're 95 points, tied for the second fewest all season, shot just 36%, their lowest since February of last year. Spurs, such a young team, been talked about all postseason. Wemby on dealing with another bump in the road.
4: Yes, it's very reassuring. We know we're not here by chance, We've been through some weird situations, whatever. And yes, it's reassuring to know that these guys, the 18 guys we got, are built this way and are resilient.
1: Wemby looking for a much more efficient game too, says most of the changes that he wants to make are mental.
4: Really, I think the reason we lost that game isn't even technical. It's not even technical, tactical. It's we need to approach the game with a better mental state, and we just need to play our game. We just need to be normal. We don't need to do anything incredible.
1: Yeah, Spurs trying to play their game after really struggling offensively. De'Aaron Fox had his share, just 7 points in 38 minutes. What do they need to improve after game one?
5: We were up one with, I think, 3 minutes left, and we weren't able to score at the end of the game, and obviously ended up losing that game by 10. So throughout the course of the game, we were in the game and we gave ourselves chances to win. We went on runs. We got bigger leads. We just have to figure out a way to sustain it, and that's keeping them off the glass, not giving up second chance points. Last time we had the lead, we were up one, gave up an offensive rebound, JB hits a three, and then we didn't have a lead for the rest of the game. So those are kind of the nuances of how we have to play if we want to try to win this series.
1: Still early in this series, but a backs against the wall scenario for San Antonio. Don't want to drop the first two at home. PTI's Tony Kornheiser and Michael Wilbon on their confidence that the Spurs can even the series.
6: All right, Wilbon, do you have faith that the Spurs will bounce back in game two?
7: Ooh, faith.

0: No, I don't have faith in much in sports, and I'm not willing to have any yet. The Spurs haven't done anything, so there's nobody left in these playoffs I have faith in. You know, some years you can have faith in a lot of star guys, but no, not yet. They're still developing that. They're coming by that. Takes a while. So, especially, Tony, if Karl Anthony Towns can play with that same assertiveness that he played with last night, I know it's hard. Karl Anthony Towns, 6'11", maybe. He's going against a guy like 7 inches taller in Wimby, and he's got to take it to him. He did that last night. But Wembanyama's going to be better. He's going to be looking to take Karl Anthony Towns away. Do I think that the San Antonio Spurs will respond differently? Yes, I do. I believe Wembanyama, and he says, no, this stuff that we do, we're going to do that better. Because he's young, he's 22, he has no real authority, except he's just damn great. And he's got a good coaching staff, and he's got a secret weapon, Tony, you know it. He's got Greg Popovich whispering in his ear, texting him or talking to him after games and between days, and that matters. So I believe that will work. Faith, not yet.
1: Yeah, I agree with you on faith. Faith being the key word, no, I don't have faith. But I have recent history to look back on. Victor Wembanyama was terrible in Game 5 against Oklahoma City. He was like 5-19 from the floor, maybe even worse than that. He was 0-5 from 3. And he owned it, and he said, it's my fault, and I'm going to get better. And there's no reason to believe he would get better, but he did get better. He did. He was much better in Game 6, and the Spurs won by 27. So he can draw on recent history, and he can say to his teammates, we did this. We did this a week and a half ago. We can do this again. The problem is that the Knicks, right now, that may be the worst game the Knicks play statistically. They may have been a little rusty.
0: Yeah,
1: they were off for 8 days. Jalen Brunson may have been rusty. Jalen Brunson, what did he miss? 19 shots? But he made the shots that mattered the most. And my sense of this is that Jalen Brunson is a guy who can take over a game and maybe even a series because he's just a bull out there. He's very, very tough. I don't think San Antonio can guard him. I know I shouldn't say this, but I do think it comes down to Brunson and Wembanyama, and I expect Wembanyama to win some games. I do like you. I expect him to win game 2, but I'm not so sure I expect him to win the series anymore. I'm not sure of that anymore.
0: Same here, Tom, because you know you and I have covered enough playoff basketball over a million years to know the playoffs are about adjustment and then adjustments to the adjustments. And that's what's being worked on today, right now. Coaches and their staffs first, filters down to the players. And I don't know if San Antonio's youngsters know enough yet, but they're on the clock, the Spurs, right now. That's it. We're done. Back to you.
2: Yeah, lots of really good insight there. With San Antonio trying to even the series with the Knicks in Game 2. Game 2 tip, just after 8:30 Eastern, coverage beginning at 7:30 Eastern right here on ESPN Radio and the ESPN app. The NBA playoffs on ESPN Radio. 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
3: So the first pitch swung on. That is hit high and deep down the left field line towards the corner. Goodbye! A second deck shot for Ketel. It's a walk-off blast, and the Diamondbacks win the finale.
0: Number 4.
1: It's another San Francisco slam in Milwaukee on KNBR.
4: Here's the 1-0. Swings. It's a high fly ball out to center. Churio on the move going back. He's at the warning track. He leaps, and it is a grand slam! Eric Haas to straightaway center. Another grand slam for the Giants.
0: Number 3.
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5: And the pitch. Swing and a looper. Shallow right center field. That's a base hit. Cubs win the ball game. Pete Crow Armstrong delivers. What a finish. What a finish.
0: Number 2.
1: Texas going back-to-back in the Women's College World Series on ESPN.
6: Texas does it, and they have the hookup for a second national championship in a row. Tegan Kavan strikes out 5 of the last 6 to end the run for Texas Tech and start the dynasty talk in Austin.
0: Number 1.
1: And in Raleigh, the Hurricanes storm back to take Game 2 of the Stanley Cup Final on 99.9 The Fan.
7: As this is sent in, Ehlers goes diagonal for Aho. They'll go back and forth with it. Aho along the right wing boards. Back up top, it's Gostisbehere. Send it across. Game over! Seth Jarvis wins it!
1: Yeah, a couple of really good finishes across baseball, and then Seth Jarvis with the game winner, a huge one for Carolina. In baseball, Pete Crow Armstrong with that RBI single to walk it off for Chicago. Also hit a solo homer, his 9th of the season in the 6th inning. Chicago had lost 3 straight and 14 of 17, so they get a big win. Ketel Marte walking it off for the D-backs as well as they take down the Dodgers. The Blue Jays beat the Braves 7-2 to salvage the finale in that series in Atlanta. Royals topping the Twins by a score of 8-6. Pirates over the Astros 5-1 as well. Time for some NFL as we recover from a busy week that started with a pair of big-time June 1st trades. Two-time Defensive Player of the Year Myles Garrett agreeing to a reworked contract with LA today. It includes an increase in total compensation for 2026. Previously, $31.5 million, including per-game roster bonuses, total compensation at least $37 million. Now, his 4-year, $160 million contract remaining intact. Third time a player won NFL Defensive Player of the Year and then changed teams the following season, on a list including Deion Sanders going from the Niners to the Cowboys in 1995. Other big news, Christian Watson getting the bag. Packers receiver agreeing to a 4-year, $110.5 million extension, including a $31 million signing bonus. Up next, the Canes, even the Stanley Cup Final, get you set for Game 2 in San Antonio. This is SportsCenter All Night on ESPN Radio.
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0: Coming up on SportsCenter All Night. The Hurricanes look to storm back against the Golden Knights in Game 2 of the Stanley Cup Final.
21: Right to Frederick Anderson. He'll settle it down. Kane's cleared out. Will Carrier into the zone. Drop Jankowski. He scores!
0: What were the biggest takeaways from Game 1 of the NBA Finals?
22: We didn't play a sharp game in a lot of aspects. They took advantage of that. And tip of the cap to them. They came in and they got the win.
0: Texas Tech looks to keep their season alive at the Women's College World Series.
6: Henry. Chases Caitlin Terry back in the opposite field. Solo home run.
0: Plus, all the best highlights from a Thursday in Major League Baseball.
4: Here's the 1-0. Swings. It's a high fly ball out to center. Churio on the move going back. He's at the warning track. He leaps, and it is a grand slam.
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1: 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Nick DeLuca here with you. First week of June, always a fun time of year, crowning a few champions over the next couple of weeks, starting to get a feel for some of the best in baseball as well. And before I forget, rent was due a couple days ago. If you haven't paid, be sure to get on that. Have to think John Tortorella is renting in Vegas. Took over the Golden Knights with 8 games to go in the regular season. Now has them in the Cup Final. Vegas entering Thursday night with a chance to take a 2-0 series lead on the Hurricanes in Raleigh. Teams to win Game 1 of the best of 7 Stanley Cup Final win the series 76% of the time. That jumps up to 91% if you go up 2-0. If you missed Game 1, Vegas became the first road team with a multi-goal comeback win in Game 1 of a final, snapping a 55-game losing streak. But in Game 2, they were playing from in front.
2: Marner again pitches it high in the air, hoping for Howden. He was held. Howden gets behind. He gets to the goal. He scores! Vegas takes a 1-0 lead on Brett Howden's 12th of the postseason, equaling his regular season total.
1: That call from Fox Sports 98.9, Howden's 12th of the playoffs to open the scoring on another assist from Mitch Marner. 1-0 Vegas after one. They would open the scoring in the second, Howden netting his 13th of the postseason and take a 2-0 lead into the second intermission. Vegas up 2 goals, 20 minutes away from a 2-0 series lead heading back home. Then things got a little bit interesting. Carolina lifeless through the first, say, 45 minutes of the night, getting a goal to get on the board, then Mark Jankowski igniting Lenovo Center.
21: Right to Frederik Andersen. He'll settle it down. Kane's cleared out. Will Carrier into the zone. Drop Jankowski. He scores! Mark Jankowski has tied it up here, and the Canes have come back from 2 down. Oh, his first of the postseason, and Mark Jankowski has got this building in a frenzy.
1: Yeah, Carolina comeback. What a time for his first goal of the postseason. Then things got a little bit wacky. Golden Knights, thinking they had the go-ahead goal, overturned on goalie interference. Some question, a conference at center ice, John Tortorella on the Vegas bench deciding, you know what, I'm going to go ahead and challenge this. Challenge unsuccessful. Power play to the Canes. Jordan Staal took advantage.
21: Jarvis, he'll go across. Handed here for Gostisbehere. Svechnikov with it. Back here. Gostisbehere, he scores! There's a ghost sighting on the power play! And it puts Carolina up 3-2!
1: Canes captain with the marker to put Carolina in front. 4.5 minutes to go. But Vegas was able to get off the mat. Empty net, goalie pulled. Last gasp, Mark Stone delivered.
2: Marner closing, works to the slot. He shoots, knocked out, they score! Mark Stone! 3-3 tie with 1:21 to go in regulation. It's a 6-on-5 game-tying goal for the Knights captain, Mark Stone.
1: Yeah, just when you thought that this game wasn't going to take any more twists and turns, Mark Stone finds a way to tie it up at 3. That would send us to overtime, topsy-turvy third period. On the power play in the extra frame, Seth Jarvis with the game winner.
21: As this is sent in, Ehlers goes diagonal for Aho. They'll go back and forth with it, Aho. Along the right wing boards, back up top, it's Gostisbehere. Send across, shot, game over! Seth Jarvis wins it in overtime!
1: Yeah, that call from 99.9, the fan, Carolina, comes back to win it by a score of 4-3. In Game 1, Vegas becoming the first road team with a multi-goal comeback to win Game 1 of a final that snapped that 55-game losing streak. In Game 2, Carolina with the multi-goal comeback to win it. It's the first time we've had two multi-goal comebacks to begin a Stanley Cup final. Seth Jarvis, the hero. He joined ABC's Emily Kaplan post-game.
13: Power
3: perspective.
13: Our power play found our groove tonight. It started with Jordan in the third, and then there, I mean, just making the right plays, playing smart and being aggressive, and it worked out.
3: That third period, that sequence, their overturned goal, Jordan scores, they tie it. What was it like to play in all that?
13: It was a lot. We did a great job controlling our emotions. I think we never got too high, never got too low, just kept responding, and that's what I love about this group is we always bounce back.
3: For you personally, how are you feeling about this series entering this?
13: I'm coming. Yeah, that was great. That was a step in the right direction, and now we got to keep it going into Vegas.
3: This group, like, why don't they get too high? Why don't they get too low?
13: Sorry?
3: This group, why don't you guys get too high? Why don't you get too low?
13: We have the best leaders in the world. It starts with our coach, bleeds down to our captains. They keep us humble, they keep us composed, and we follow their lead.
3: Well, tell me about your coach. You're down 2-0 heading into the third period. He addresses the team. What does he say?
13: It was all positive. It was sticking with our game, knowing it'll come, and Sankey did a great job getting it going, and Jenks with a great shot, and we just carried on from there.
3: Best part of scoring that goal?
13: Winning that game in front of these fans.
3: What, describe, what did it sound like?
13: That was the best feeling in the world.
1: I bet Seth Jarvis with the game winner, Carolina finding a way to come back and win it, evening the Stanley Cup final at a game apiece. Canes head coach Rod Brind'Amour felt like they needed this win, says they got a shot of new life.
19: I say it's very similar to what feels like the last series, kind of almost playing out. It's uncanny, but you get a new kind of shot of life, you know, is what it feels like, and that's what we definitely needed. And I'm happy for the guys and proud of them because they just kept coming, and that's what we have to do.
1: Yeah, what a win for Carolina to even up the Stanley Cup final at a game apiece. Game 3, 8 Eastern in Vegas on Saturday night on ABC. As for the NBA Finals.
23: And there's one man on the New York Knicks. They call him Captain Clutch. And he's the one guy you want on your side coming down the stretch of a ball game like this.
24: Brunson with it, harassed by Castle. Spins to the lane, left-hand float. Yes, Captain Clutch getting them started.
25: Wasn't really our night, wasn't really my night most of the night. But we kept finding a way, kept chipping away.
24: Down floor, Brunson. 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
24: Feeds Brunson, 3, yes, right in front of the Spurs bench to give the Knicks the lead.
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1: 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What a night for the Knicks and Jalen Brunson. NBA Finals continue on Friday night, Game 2 in San Antonio. The Knicks in the finals for the first time in 27 years and making quite the entrance, closing on an 11-0 run to take Game 1. They've won 12 straight, tied for the second longest streak in a single postseason with the 99 Spurs. That was the last time they were in the finals. Not easy, though. San Antonio up by as many as 14, and Brunson had to work to find a rhythm. NBA champion Antonio Daniels, a part of that 99 San Antonio team, says Brunson wasn't bothered, and that's what makes him great.
28: His ability to move on to the next play without allowing the previous play to impact his thought process is otherworldly. So he can miss 2-3 shots or whatever it may be, turn the ball over 2-3 times, and not allow that to impact the next play. And as a former NBA player, that's very difficult to do. Do not let one play move you into the next play mentally. His ability to practice in-game amnesia is otherworldly. That's what set apart guys like Kobe and Michael and Tim Duncan and some of the greatest to ever play this game.
1: Yeah, and came up clutch when it mattered most. Brunson and OG Anunoby took over in the fourth quarter, becoming the first pair of teammates each with 12 points in the fourth of a finals game since at least 1971. Brunson scoring 13 of his 30 in the final 12. Anunoby had 12 of his 17 in the fourth quarter. Brunson on giving credit to the entire team. It's all about how hard they work.
29: We have a lot of guys on this team who actually are gym rats. They get in the gym, they do the work. even off days aren't off days for them. And they just, everyone finds a way to continue to get better throughout the season. And just knowing when their number is going to be called, they're going to be ready. And so that's a credit to the character of the guys on this team. And no matter what, it's just, they're going to be ready to go.
1: Brunson quick to give credit to his teammates, but head coach Mike Brown loved what he saw from his star guard in game one.
5: You have to have a guy that is an MVP candidate to be able to go make the game easier for others while taking advantage of whatever lapses he feels that the defense just made. And he did that time after time after time, especially down the stretch. He hit big shots, and we needed it because we were pretty stagnant. We were missing shots, and San Antonio had something to do with it. But when you have a guy like that that you can just go give the ball to, open the floor up, and say, go get it done for us, that's special, and that's what he showed last night.
1: Tough spot for the Spurs, trying to handle Brunson and everything the Knicks can throw at you down the stretch. Guard De'Aaron Fox on what they need to do better against JB.
7: Yeah, I mean, I think we did a fairly good job throughout the course of the game, but, you know, he definitely got it going towards the end of the game. And there are times where just like, you know, anybody but Jaylen, you know, make somebody else shoot the ball and not necessarily just giving somebody else an open shot, because that's a team that has a good offense and has really good shooters. But you want someone else trying to make a tough shot. And try to make it tough on him. You know, sometimes you send two at him. Sometimes you just corral him when he comes off of a ball screen. Just try to find ways to get the ball out of his hands without just giving somebody else a warm-up jump shot.
1: Yeah, Brunson, so good. 30 points in game one, has been the catalyst all postseason long. The Knicks have won 12 straight, trying to run that streak to 13. Teams that win game one of the finals go on to win 70% of the time. That goes up to 32-5 all time with a 2-0 lead. Knicks have never led 2-0 in the finals in their previous eight trips. Game two, Friday night. Tip just after 8:30 Eastern. Can hear it right here on ESPN Radio and the ESPN app. Coverage beginning at 7:30 Eastern. Mention handing out some hardware. Texas, Texas Tech, Women's College World Series. The Longhorns looking to go back-to-back. Pick it up in the fifth inning, trailing 1-0. Sometimes you need a little help.
6: Two pitch. Martinez grounds it to Tony, deep in a hole, and the throw goes awry. Maloney scores. Diving in safely is Nichols. And Vivi comes through again.
1: Yeah, big sequence. Texas on top in the fifth. Caden Henry adding some insurance in the top of the seventh.
6: Henry chases Caitlin Terry back, and the opposite field solo home run for the leadoff for Texas. Tenth of the year, makes it 3-1.
1: Texas up two, top seven, bottom half. Longhorns make it back-to-back titles.
6: Championship in a row. Tegan Kavan strikes out five of the last six to end the run for Texas Tech and start the dynasty talk in Austin.
1: Yeah, it's about time for the dynasty talk. Those calls courtesy of ESPN. Tegan Kavan, so good all postseason long. Most outstanding player of the Women's College World Series, caught up with ESPN's Holly Rowe after the game.
8: Well, Tegan, there's this brilliant moment. You're walking in from the bullpen. You come in and strike three out. What were you doing when your mental performance? What were you doing in those pitches to really come in and lock it down in this crucial time?
9: I was just telling myself that this is what I dreamed of, and I wanted to have Sid Lollies back because she threw a hell of a game, and so I just want to have her back. My team's back. I love them so much, and I'm just so happy.
8: You've done something tonight that's never been done in Texas history, a back-to-back championship, but you've done something that's never been done before, a back-to-back most outstanding player. How do you wrap your mind around that, Tegan?
9: It's hard, but it's a team thing. It's Coach PR, it's Coach White, it's all of our coaches. It's all these girls right here, and I'm just so happy, and I'm so proud to be a Longhorn.
1: Yeah, a lot of back-to-back going around. Kavan, the most outstanding player for a second straight Women's College World Series. On the other side for Texas Tech, Jerry Glasgow had them where they wanted them, just came up a little short.
10: As far as our team, I thought we just come up short tonight. I thought we had it right where we wanted. You know, we had a play where we could have got that force out. If we could have kept it, I think, 1-0 and got it. We only had 6 outs to go at that point. If we could have just got that out and we couldn't make the play. And then, you know, give Texas credit. They kept attacking. They kept attacking. I thought Logan Hallman made 2 phenomenal catches in left field. And that was, you know, the kind of effort you have to have in the World Series. And we just come up short on some other plays.
1: Came up just a little bit short. Texas going back-to-back in the Women's College World Series. First team to do it since 2021 as they celebrate another championship in Austin. Coming up, busy day around baseball. Some injury concern for the Yankees captain and another slam for San Francisco. 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
32: Hey, it's Evan Cohen. Coming up Friday, Jalen Brunson and the Knicks took game one of the finals. So how will Wemby and the Spurs respond to game two? 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
1: 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Busy day in baseball began in the afternoon in the Bronx. The Yankees trying to salvage their finale with the Guardians. Still no Aaron Judge, missing his third straight game with a bone bruise. Tied at one in the seventh, Ryan McMahon delivered.
2: Here's the pitch to McMahon. Breaking ball pulled to the right side. Through the hole, base hit. Ryan McMahon with an RBI single here in the seventh inning gives the Yankees a 2-1 lead.
3: Big hit by Ryan McMahon.
1: Call from WFAN. Carlos Rodon gave up just one earned on two hits in six innings, striking out seven. Good to get a win. Not so much for the news on Judge. Late Thursday night, the Yankees announcing the three-time AL MVP has a stress fracture in his right rib, will miss significant time, will undergo imaging in 4 to 6 weeks to determine next steps based on healing. Judge hitting 248 with 17 homers and 38 RBIs this season, had just one homer in his last 18 games since May 10th before being out injured. Yankees do expect that he will return at some point this season. ESPN's Buster Olney on the Judge injury and the impact that his loss has on the Yankees.
4: The Yankees trying to pinpoint exactly what's going on here, trying to rule out some things. I think it's very likely that he's going to wind up going on the injured list, and it might be for an extended period. And look, you know this. When the Yankees don't have Aaron Judge, they are a very different team. Since 2020, when Aaron Judge is in the lineup, the Yankees are 138 games over 500. When Aaron Judge is not in the lineup, they're 8 games under 500. Now, they do have Giancarlo Stanton coming back, and I think that they're better equipped to handle the absence of an Aaron Judge right now, because you have Ben Rice, who's a candidate for MVP in the American League. He's having a terrific season. You have that strong rotation with Garrett Cole, Cam Schlittler, etc. But let's face it, if you lose one of the best hitters in the world, it's going to hurt your lineup. That has been demonstrated over the last 6 years for the Yankees.
1: Yankees 37-25, half a game back of Tampa Bay for the top spot in the AL East, but down their best player for a while. ESPN's Jeff Passan thinks this Yankees team is built to withstand the Judge injury.
5: Typically, when you hear one of the best players in baseball is going to be out for 4 to 6 weeks, that's not good news. But compared to what the Yankees were worried Aaron Judge might have, which is thoracic outlet syndrome, which would have required season-ending surgery, a fractured rib is good news. And the expectations, the Yankees say, is that Aaron Judge will be back this season. But in the meantime, this has been the best offense in the American League. They have 315 runs scored this season, 23 more than the next team. So the belief is that not only is the Yankees offense going to be good enough, but this is a team that's built around pitching anyway, and they're going to be able to weather the loss of Aaron Judge.
1: Passan and Olney both joining SportsCenter. That is a significant loss. See if the Yankees can stay afloat down the stretch. Meanwhile, in Milwaukee, the Giants getting out to a fast start against the Brewers. 1-0 in the blink of an eye. Casey Schmidt with a solo homer on the first pitch of the game. But it was a grand seventh that made the difference.
6: Here's the 1-0. Haas swings. It's a high fly ball out to center. Churio on the move going back. He's at the warning track. He leaps, and it is a grand slam! Eric Haas to straightaway center. Another grand slam for the Giants.
1: KNBR on the call. Haas hit the Giants' fifth grand slam in a 17-game span, shortest in team history. The Giants take down the Brewers 12-9 to salvage a split in the series. The Phillies over the Padres 6-4. Philadelphia getting a strong outing from Zach Wheeler. Went 7 innings, 2 earned with 8 strikeouts. Only blemish, a Manny Machado 2-run homer. Adolis Garcia went deep for the Phils. Alec Bohm and Trey Turner knocked in runs as well. Phillies completing their second sweep of the Padres in a week, winning all 6 games this season. Now 24-10 under interim manager Don Mattingly, have gone from 10 games under 500 to in wild card position in 37 days. The Orioles all over the Red Sox 8-2. Kobe Mayo, three-run double, part of a six-run Baltimore first inning. 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
1: The Canes come back to even the Stanley Cup final with a 4-3 OT win in game two. We get set for game two of the NBA Finals in San Antonio. A big injury in the Big Apple. Yankees captain Aaron Judge with a hairline fracture in his rib will be reevaluated in 4 to 6 weeks, while Texas goes back-to-back in the Women's College World Series with a win over Texas Tech in Oklahoma City. Started the show with the Hurricanes outlasting the Golden Knights in overtime, and it was back and forth, crazy third period. Seth Jarvis with the winner.
2: As this is sent in, Ehlers goes diagonal for Aho. They'll go back and forth with it. Aho along the right wing boards, back up top, it's Gostisbehere. Send it across, game over!
1: .999 The Fan. What a game. Back and forth. Four goals. Goal disallowed in that third period. Jordan Staal had the go-ahead goal. Carolina thought that that was going to be the game winner in the third. Vegas tied it inside 2 minutes to go. But the Canes captain on the resiliency that his team showed in game two, joining SportsCenter with Scott Van Pelt.
3: Jordan Staal, hey, it's Scott Van Pelt here on SportsCenter. Congratulations. Osh and I are just trying to piece together what the hell just happened in the last hour of real time in the building. You lived it, man. Describe for me how the Stankoven goal lights the fuse, and now here you are even up in this series, one apiece.
4: Yeah, honestly, I'm not sure what happened there. That was a pretty wild ride, not going to lie, but, Stanky got us going. I heard Osh talking about jumping off the mark, and I think it was either Blake or Halsey there, and that line is always on it, on top of it all the time, and turning the lost face off to Ozone time, and got us going. The crowd got it into it, and man, it was just it was back and forth and up and down, and we found a way to get a win.
3: It was a spectacularly entertaining game. I mean, from the moment that Stankoven scores, then it's tied, and then we have the sequence in front. Is it a goal? It turns into a penalty, and then you're in the front, and it's no secret, like, the power play hadn't been great. Now you're red hot, two in a row. To get the one that you get, just to be able to score in a situation like that where it's 5-on-4, how important, Jordan, is it to break the seal on that?
4: Yeah, it's huge. Special teams is massive in every series. Obviously, power play has been so hot as of late, but it's always your next one. It's always the next play, next power play, and you know, we stuck with that mentality, and the boys started to feel it too after that one, and the power play kicked in for the OT goal too, and it was huge for us.
3: TJ just describing, if you drop the first two, you feel like you got to win six games. Just mentally, you never want to drop one. You do. But you did in the last series, and you come roaring back with four. It's cliche to say you had to have it, but Jordan, you have to have this victory. Like, what's the mindset of the group coming out for overtime, and now here you are 1-1?
4: Yeah, 1-1 sounds a lot better than 0-2. So
3: I bet it does.
4: It's a big, obviously massive game for us. We knew we needed it, the boys rallied, man. It was back and forth. We just kept going, and I'm just so proud of this group and everything that we've done so far. But man, we got so much work ahead of us, and we can be even better. So it's going to be exciting times.
3: It's been incredible to start it. I'm just closing this with I can't help but smile. I saw some chests and some bellies of some middle-aged people that really probably should have had their shirts on. I just want to know how, when the tarps came off, how the fuse kind of got lit, because there were some middle-aged pot bellies that were out tonight in Raleigh, and they seemed to help out. They seemed to push the boys across the line.
4: Yeah, there was. That's the Caniacs for you, man. They're always behind us. They're always ready to rock, and they got us going for sure tonight. Hopefully, my brothers kept their shirts on tonight, but it was fun.
3: Right on. Hey, I know you guys want to get to the room and celebrate with the guys. What a start to this series, man. Travel safe out to Vegas, and we'll continue to enjoy watching this. Congrats on the victory tonight.
4: All right. Thanks, guys. Appreciate it.
1: Yeah, huge win for Carolina. A victory that you felt like they needed. Falling behind 0-2, heading to Vegas, not where they wanted to be. ESPN's TJ Oshie said this was a must-have for Carolina.
5: It's very difficult. You know going in that you have to win four games. It's going to be extremely hard. If you're down 2-0, that feels like you got to win six games, right? Mm-hmm. And so they absolutely needed this win. I will say I thought Vegas was the better team for most of the first 60 minutes. But Carolina found ways to score goals. And if I'm in that locker room right now and I'm cheering, I'm celebrating the win, I'm going to Logan Stankoven and I'm saying thank you for getting us back in this game, because that was all effort for him on Carolina's first goal.
1: Yeah, a lot to unpack, especially when you get to a potential go-ahead goal for Vegas that was disallowed, goaltender interference called on that one. And it's just, there's a lot to unpack there, and difficult to see with all of the massive humanity going on between all that was in the goal crease in Carolina. John Tortorella, Golden Knights head coach, what do you think changed and added to the momentum?
6: Talked about the first 50 minutes. What can you tell us about what you think changed and added to their momentum?
7: I have my thoughts. I'm not discussing it here.
1: Classic Torts, and the challenge, a major factor in the game, but they fall in overtime, 4-3. Carolina evening the Stanley Cup Final, Game 3, Saturday night, 8 Eastern on ABC back in Las Vegas. Nick Taruki here with you, SportsCenter all night here on ESPN Radio, the ESPN app, SiriusXM channel 80. NBA Finals continue on Friday night, Game 2 in San Antonio. Josh Hart getting a lot of love after Game 1, finished with one of the more unique stat lines in Finals history. Just 3 points. How about 15 rebounds, 6 assists, and 4 steals? Hart, the second player with 15, 5 assists, and 4 steals in a Finals game, joining Larry Bird, head coach Mike Brown, on the impact that Hart had in Game 1.
8: He helped us with our pace. You know, we want to play fast. Everybody knows it. It's hard to score as you go along in the playoffs. And so you try to get the ball up the floor as quickly as possible to attack a defense that's not set. And Josh was phenomenal helping us do that. He guarded a lot of different guys. And, you know, when he did do it, he tried to be physical without fouling. Because their guards are really, really good. They get to where they want to, especially in the paint, they hurt you. And then, you know, he rebounded the basketball. He was great. He was great on the weak side defensively. He impacted the game in so many different ways for us that, you know, when you look at what he shot from the field, you wouldn't think that he was probably the most impactful guy on the game last night.
1: Now, the point is that Josh Hart attacks the glass with reckless abandon. If you spent any time on social media today, you might have seen some of the memes going around about this is Josh Hart going for a rebound. If there's a loose

0: Candy, I guess that's the secret for Hart, is 15 boards the most by a player 6'5 or shorter in a finals game since Elgin Baylor had 20 in game one of the 1970 finals against the Knicks. Hart on how he keeps his energy up with all of the different roles that he has to take on.
1: It takes humility and just a willingness to sacrifice. We're in the NBA finals. You know, there's millions of people watching, and it's easy to get wrapped up in human nature of, you know, wanting to get recognition, wanting to score the ball, and wanting to show people what you can do on the biggest stage. And, you know, that's not everyone's calling and not everyone's assignment. And I know for me, that's not really my assignment. So it takes a little bit of, you know, time to find for me. I found that, you know, with prayer and my faith, but that's kind of what it is, those two things, prayer and humility, because it's easy to get wrapped up in human nature, especially at this level, you know, when you want to show people what you can do. But when you have that willingness to sacrifice, and, you know, I think Jose has it, myself has it, a lot of guys on the team has it, OG at times, Mikel at times, Cat at times. When you have a group of guys that have that willingness to sacrifice and that humility, that breeds, you know, a championship culture.
0: Certainly the key with what Hart was talking about at the end, so many weapons that this Knicks team, you know, win 12 in a row in the postseason by accident that they can throw at opponents, with Brunson leading the way and Anobi. Carl Anthony Towns, fantastic defensively in game one, forcing Victor Wembanyama to turn it over four times, limiting him to 2 of 12 from the field, according to ESPN tracking. On the other side for Wemby and the Spurs, coming off one of their worst offensive performances of the last few years. They're 95 points, tied for the second fewest all season. Shot just 36%, their lowest since February of last year. Spurs, such a young team, been talked about all postseason. Wemby on dealing with another bump in the road.
2: Yes, it's very reassuring. We know we're not here by chance, you know. We've been through some weird situations, whatever. And yes, it's reassuring to know that these guys, the 18 guys we got, are built this way and are resilient.
0: Wemby looking for a much more efficient game too, says most of the changes that he wants to make are mental.
2: Really, I think the reason we lost that game isn't even technical. It's not even technical, tactical. It's we need to approach the game with a better mental state, and we just need to play our game. You know, we just need to be normal. We don't need to do anything incredible.
0: Yeah, Spurs trying to play their game after really struggling offensively. De'Aaron Fox had his share, just 7 points in 38 minutes. What do they need to improve after game one?
3: We were up one with, I think, 3 minutes left, and we weren't able to score at the end of the game, and obviously ended up losing that game by 10. So throughout the course of the game, you know, we were in the game and we gave ourselves chances to win. We went on runs. We got, you know, bigger leads. We just have to figure out a way to sustain it, and that's keeping them off the glass, not giving up second chance points. Last time we had the lead, we were up one, gave up an offensive rebound, JB hits a three, and then we didn't have a lead for the rest of the game. So those are kind of the nuances of, you know, how we have to play if we want to try to win this series.
0: Still early in this series, but a backs against the wall scenario for San Antonio. Don't want to drop the first two at home. PTI's Tony Kornheiser and Michael Wilbon on their confidence that the Spurs can even the series.
4: All right, Wilbon, do you have faith that the Spurs will bounce back in game two?
5: Ooh, faith. No, I don't have faith in much in sports, and I'm not willing to have any yet. The Spurs haven't done anything, so there's nobody left in these playoffs I have faith in. You know, some years you could have faith in a lot of star guys, but no, not yet. They're still developing that. They're coming by that. Takes a while. So, especially, Tony, if Carl Anthony Towns can play with that same assertiveness that he played with last night, I know it's hard. Carl Anthony Towns, 6'11", maybe. He's going against a guy like 7 inches taller in Wemby, and he's got to take it to him. He did that last night. But Wembanyama's going to be better. He's going to be looking to take Carl Anthony Towns away. Do I think that the San Antonio Spurs will respond differently? Yes, I do. I believe Wembanyama, and he says, no, this stuff that we do, we're going to do that better. Because he's young. He's 22. He has

0: no real authority, except he's just damn great. And he's got a good coaching staff, and he's got a secret weapon, Tony, you know it. He's got Greg Popovich whispering in his ear, texting him or talking to him after games and between days, and that matters. So I believe that will work. Faith, not yet.
1: Yeah, I agree with you on faith. Faith being the key word, no, I don't have faith. But I have recent history to look back on. Victor Wembanyama was terrible in Game 5 against Oklahoma City. He was like 5-19 from the floor, maybe even worse than that. He was 0-5 from 3. And he owned it, and he said, it's my fault, and I'm going to get better. And there's no reason to believe he would get better, but he did get better. He did. He was much better in Game 6, and the Spurs won by 27. So he can draw on recent history, and he can say to his teammates, we did this. We did this a week and a half ago. We can do this again. The problem is that the Knicks, right now, that may be the worst game the Knicks play statistically. They may have been a little rusty.
0: Yeah,
1: they were off for 8 days. Jalen Brunson may have been rusty. Jalen Brunson, what did he miss? 19 shots? But he made the shots that mattered the most. And my sense of this is that Jalen Brunson is a guy who can take over a game and maybe even a series because he's just a bull out there. He's very, very tough. I don't think San Antonio can guard him. I know I shouldn't say this, but I do think it comes down to Brunson and Wembanyama. And I expect Wembanyama to win some games. I do, like you. I expect him to win game 2. But I'm not so sure I expect him to win the series anymore. I'm not sure of that anymore.
0: Same here, Tone. Because you know, you and I have covered enough playoff basketball over a million years to know the playoffs are about adjustment and then adjustments to the adjustments. And that's what's being worked on today, right now. Coaches and their staffs first, filters down to the players. And I don't know if San Antonio's youngsters know enough yet, but they're on the clock, the Spurs, right now. That's it. We're done. Back to you.
2: 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Game 2 tip, just after 8:30 Eastern, coverage beginning at 7:30 Eastern right here on ESPN Radio and the ESPN app. The NBA playoffs on ESPN Radio. 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
1: Hey, it's Evan Cohen. Coming up Friday, Jalen Brunson and the Knicks took game one of the finals. So how will Wemby and the Spurs respond to game two? 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
3: So the first pitch swung on. That is hit high and deep down the left field line.
1: It's another San Francisco slam in Milwaukee on KNBR.
4: Here's the 1-0. Swings. It's a high fly ball out to center. Churio on the move going back. He's at the warning track. He leaps, and it is a grand slam! Eric Haas to straightaway center. Another grand slam for the Giants.
0: Number 3.
1: Pete Crow Armstrong delivering a walk-off winner in Chicago on the Cubs radio network.
5: And the pitch. Swing a looper, shallow right center field. That's a base hit. Cubs win the ball game. Pete Crow Armstrong delivers. What a finish.
0: Number 2.
1: Texas going back-to-back in the Women's College World Series on ESPN.
6: Texas does it, and they have the hookup for a second national championship in a row. Tegan Kavan strikes out 5 of the last 6 to end the run for Texas Tech and start the dynasty talk in Austin.
0: Number 1.
1: And in Raleigh, the Hurricanes storm back to take Game 2 of the Stanley Cup Final on 99.9 The Fan.
7: As this is sent in, Ehlers goes diagonal for Aho. They'll go back and forth with it. Aho along the right wing boards. Back up top, it's Gostisbehere. Send it across. Game over! Seth Jarvis wins it!
1: Yeah, a couple of really good finishes across baseball, and then Seth Jarvis with the game winner, a huge one for Carolina. In baseball, Pete Crow Armstrong with that RBI single to walk it off for Chicago. Also hit a solo homer, his 9th of the season in the 6th.

0: sixth inning. Chicago had lost three straight and 14 of 17, so they get a big win. Ketel Marte walking it off for the D-backs as well as they take down the Dodgers. The Blue Jays beat the Braves 7-2 to salvage the finale in that series in Atlanta. Royals topping the Twins by a score of 8-6. Pirates over the Astros 5-1 as well. Time for some NFL as we recover from a busy week that started with a pair of big-time June 1st trades. Two-time Defensive Player of the Year Myles Garrett agreeing to a reworked contract with LA today. It includes an increase in total compensation for 2026. Previously, $31.5 million, including per-game roster bonuses, total compensation at least $37 million. Now, his four-year $160 million contract remaining intact. Third time a player won NFL Defensive Player of the Year and then changed teams the following season, on a list including Deion Sanders going from the Niners to the Cowboys in 1995. Other big news, Christian Watson getting the bag. Packers receiver agreeing to a four-year, $110.5 million extension, including a $31 million signing bonus. Up next, the Canes, even the Stanley Cup Final, get you set for Game 2 in San Antonio. This is SportsCenter All Night on ESPN Radio.
1: Hey, this is Rich Eisen. 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
4: 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So how will Wemby and the Spurs respond to game two? 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
5: Coming up on SportsCenter All Night. The Hurricanes look to storm back against the Golden Knights in Game 2 of the Stanley Cup Final.
8: Right to Frederick Anderson. He'll settle it down. Kane's cleared out. Will Carrier into the zone. Drop Jankowski. He scores!
5: What were the biggest takeaways from Game 1 of the NBA Finals?
9: We didn't play a sharp game in a lot of aspects. They took advantage of that. And tip of the cap to them. They came in and they got the win.
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11: Here's the 1-0. Oz swings. It's a high fly ball out to center. Churio on the move going back. He's at the warning track. He leaps, and it is a grand slam.
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4: 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Nick DeLuca here with you. First week of June, always a fun time of year, crowning a few champions over the next couple of weeks, starting to get a feel for some of the best in baseball as well. And before I forget, rent was due a couple days ago. If you haven't paid, be sure to get on that. Have to think John Tortorella is renting in Vegas. Took over the Golden Knights with 8 games to go in the regular season. Now has them in the Cup Final. Vegas entering Thursday night with a chance to take a 2-0 series lead on the Hurricanes in Raleigh. Teams to win Game 1 of the best-of-7 Stanley Cup Final win the series 76% of the time. That jumps up to 91% if you go up 2-0. If you missed Game 1, Vegas became the first road team with a multi-goal comeback win in Game 1 of a final, snapping a 55-game losing streak. But in Game 2, they were playing from in front.
12: Marner again pitches it high in the air, hoping for Howden. He was held. Howden gets behind. He gets to the goal. He scores! Vegas takes a 1-0 lead on Brett Howden's 12th of the postseason, equaling his regular season total.
4: That call from Fox Sports 98.9, Howden's 12th of the playoffs to open the scoring on another assist from Mitch Marner. 1-0 Vegas after one. They would open the scoring in the second, Howden netting his 13th of the postseason and take a 2-0 lead into the second intermission. Vegas up 2 goals, 20 minutes away from a 2-0 series lead heading back home. Then things got a little bit interesting. Carolina lifeless through the first, say, 45 minutes of the night, getting a goal to get on the board, then Mark Jankowski igniting Lenovo Center.
8: Right to Frederick Anderson. He'll settle it down. Kane's cleared out. Will Carrier into the zone. Drop Jankowski. He scores! Mark Jankowski has tied it up here, and the Canes have come back from 2-0. Oh, his first of the postseason, and Mark Jankowski has got this building in a frenzy.
13: Yeah, Carolina comeback. What a time for his first goal of the postseason. Then things got a little bit wacky. Golden Knights, thinking they had the go-ahead goal, overturned on goalie interference. Some question, a conference at center ice, John Tortorella on the Vegas bench deciding, you know what, I'm going to go ahead and challenge this. Challenge unsuccessful. Power play to the Canes. Jordan Staal took advantage.
8: Jarvis, he'll go across. Handed here for Gostisbehere. Svechnikov with it. Back here. Gostisbehere, he scores! There's a ghost sighting on the power play! And it puts Carolina up 3-2!
13: Canes captain with the marker to put Carolina in front. 4.5 minutes to go. But Vegas was able to get off the mat. Empty net, goalie pulled, last gasp, Mark Stone delivered.
12: Marner closing, works to the slot, he shoots, knocked down, they score! Mark Stone! 3-3 tie with 1:21 to go in regulation. It's a 6-on-5 game tying goal for the Knights captain, Mark Stone.
13: Yeah, just when you thought that this game wasn't going to take any more twists and turns, Mark Stone finds a way to tie it up at 3. That would send us to overtime, topsy-turvy third period. On the power play in the extra frame, Seth Jarvis with the game winner.
8: As this is sent in, Ehlers goes diagonal for Aho. They'll go back and forth with it, Aho. Along the right wing boards, back up top, it's Gostisbehere. Sent across, shot, game over! Seth Jarvis wins it in overtime!
13: Yeah, that call from 99.9, the Fan, Carolina comes back to win it by a score of 4-3. In game one, Vegas becoming the first road team with a multi-goal comeback to win game one of a final that snapped that 55-game losing streak. In game two, Carolina with the multi-goal comeback to win it. It's the first time we've had two multi-goal comebacks to begin a Stanley Cup final. Seth Jarvis, the hero. He joined ABC's Emily Kaplan postgame.
14: Power play at the end of overtime there. From your perspective,
15: our power play found our groove tonight. It started with Jordo in the third, and then there, I mean, just making the right plays, playing smart and being aggressive, and it worked out.
14: That third period, that sequence, their overturned goal, Jordo scores, they tie it. What was it like to play in all that?
15: It was a lot. We did a great job controlling our emotions. I think we never got too high, never got too low, just kept responding, and that's what I love about this group is we always bounce back.
14: For you personally, how are you feeling about this series entering this?
15: I'm coming. Yeah, that was great. That was a step in the right direction, and now we got to keep it going into Vegas.
14: This group, like, why don't they get too high? Why don't they get too low?
15: Sorry?
14: This group, why don't you guys get too high? Why don't you get too low?
15: We have the best leaders in the world. It starts with our coach, bleeds down to our captains. They keep us humble, they keep us composed, and we follow their lead.
14: Well, tell me about your coach. You're down 2-0 heading into the third period. He addresses the team. What does he say?
15: It was all positive. It was sticking with our game, knowing it'll come, and Sankey did a great job getting it going, and Jenks with a great shot, and we just carried on from there.
14: Best part of scoring that goal?
15: Winning that game in front of these fans.
14: What describe? What did it sound like?
15: That was the best feeling in the world.
13: I bet Seth Jarvis with the game winner, Carolina finding a way to come back and win it, evening the Stanley Cup final at a game apiece. Canes head coach Rod Brind'Amour felt like they needed this win, says they got a shot of new life.
16: It's very similar to what feels like the last series. Kind of almost playing out. It's uncanny. But you get a new kind of shot of life, you know, is what it feels like. And that's what we definitely needed. And I'm happy for the guys and proud of them because they did. They just kept coming. And that's what we have to do.
13: Yeah, what a win for Carolina to even up the Stanley Cup final at a game apiece. Game 3, 8 Eastern in Vegas on Saturday night on ABC. As for the NBA Finals.
17: And there's one man on the New York Knicks. They call him Captain Clutch. And he's the one guy you want on your side coming down the stretch of a ball game like this.
18: Brunson with it. Harassed by Castle. Spins to the lane. Left-hand float. Yes! Captain Clutch getting them started.
19: Wasn't really our night. Wasn't really my night most of the night. But we kept finding a way. Kept chipping away.
18: Down floor, Brunson. Hesitation dribble inside the arc and across the free throw line. Now ducks in. Layup is good. And Brunson continues. Eight straight Brunson points.
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13: 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What a night for the Knicks and Jalen Brunson. NBA Finals continue on Friday night, Game 2 in San Antonio. The Knicks in the finals for the first time in 27 years and making quite the entrance, closing on an 11-0 run to take Game 1. They've won 12 straight, tied for the second longest streak in a single postseason with the 99 Spurs. That was the last time they were in the finals. Not easy, though. San Antonio up by as many as 14, and Brunson had to work to find a rhythm. NBA champion Antonio Daniels, a part of that 99 San Antonio team, says Brunson wasn't bothered, and that's what makes him great.
22: His ability to move on to the next play without allowing the previous play to impact his thought process is otherworldly. So he can miss two, three shots or whatever it may be, turn the ball over two, three times, and not allow that to impact the next play. And as a former NBA player, that's very difficult to do. Do not let one play move you into the next play mentally. His ability to practice in-game amnesia is otherworldly. That's what set apart guys like Kobe and Michael and Tim Duncan and some of the greatest to ever play this game.
13: Yeah, and came up clutch when it mattered most. Brunson and OG Anunoby took over in the fourth quarter, becoming the first pair of teammates each with 12 points in the fourth of a finals game since at least 1971. Brunson scoring 13 of his 30 in the final 12. Anunoby had 12 of his 17 in the fourth quarter. Brunson on giving credit to the entire team. It's all about how hard they work.
23: We have a lot of guys on this team who actually are gym rats. They get in the gym, they do the work. Even off days aren't off days for them. And everyone finds a way to continue to get better throughout the season. And just knowing when their number is going to be called, they're going to be ready. And so that's a credit to the character of the guys on this team. And no matter what, it's just they're going to be ready to go.
13: Brunson quick to give credit to his teammates, but head coach Mike Brown loved what he saw from his star guard in game one.
24: You have to have a guy that is an MVP candidate to be able to go make the game easier for others while taking advantage of whatever lapses he feels that the defense just made. And he did that time after time after time, especially down the stretch. He hit big shots, and we needed it because we were pretty stagnant. We were missing shots, and San Antonio had something to do with it. But when you have a guy like that that you can just go give the ball to, open the floor up, and say, go get it done for us, that's special, and that's what he showed last night.
13: Tough spot for the Spurs, trying to handle Brunson and everything the Knicks can throw at you down the stretch. Guard De'Aaron Fox on what they need to do better against JB.
25: Yeah, I mean, I think we did a fairly good job throughout the course of the game, but, you know, he definitely got it going towards the end of the game. And there are times where just like, you know, anybody but Jalen, you know, make somebody else shoot the ball and not necessarily just giving somebody else an open shot, because that's a team that has a good offense and has really good shooters. But you want someone else trying to make a tough shot. And try to make it tough on him. You know, sometimes you send two at him, sometimes you just corral him when he comes off of a ball screen. Just try to find ways to get the ball out of his hands without just giving somebody else a warm-up jump shot.
13: Yeah, Brunson, so good. 30 points in game one, has been the catalyst all postseason long. The Knicks have won 12 straight, trying to run that streak to 13. Teams that win game one of the finals go on to win 70% of the time. That goes up to 32-5 all time with a 2-0 lead. Knicks have never led 2-0 in the finals in their previous 8 trips. Game 2 Friday night. Tip just after 8:30 Eastern. Can hear it right here on ESPN Radio and the ESPN app. Coverage beginning at 7:30 Eastern. Mention handing out some hardware. Texas Tech Women's College World Series. The Longhorns looking to go back to back. Pick it up in the 5th inning, trailing 1-0. Sometimes you need a little help.
10: 2 pitch. Martinez grounds it to Tony deep in the hole, and the throw goes awry. Maloney scores. Diving in safely is Nichols, and Vivi comes through again.
13: Yeah, big sequence. Texas on top in the 5th. Caden Henry adding some insurance in the top of the 7th.
10: Henry chases Caitlin Terry back, and the opposite field solo home run for the leadoff for Texas. Tenth of the year makes it 3-1.
13: Texas up 2, top 7, bottom half. Longhorns make it back-to-back titles.
10: Texas does it. Second national championship in a row. Tegan Kavan strikes out 5 of the last 6 to end the run for Texas Tech and start the dynasty talk in Austin.
13: Yeah, it's about time for the dynasty talk. Those calls courtesy of ESPN. Tegan Kavan, so good all postseason long. Most outstanding player of the Women's College World Series, caught up with ESPN's Holly Rowe after the game.
0: Well, Tegan, there's this brilliant moment. You're walking in from the bullpen. You come in and strike 3 out. What were you doing when your mental performance, what were you doing in those pitches to really come in and lock it down in this crucial time?
1: I was just telling myself that this is what I dreamed of, and I wanted to have Sid Lollies back because she threw a hell of a game, and so I just want to have her back. My team's back. I love them so much, and I'm just so happy.
0: You've done something tonight that's never been done in Texas history, a back-to-back championship, but you've done something that's never been done before, back-to-back most outstanding player. How do you wrap your mind around that, Tegan?
1: Oh, it's hard, but it's a team thing. It's Coach PR, it's Coach White, it's all of our coaches. It's all these girls right here, and I'm just so happy, and I'm so proud to be a Longhorn.
13: Yeah, a lot of back-to-back going around. Kavan, the most outstanding player for a second straight Women's College World Series. On the other side for Texas Tech, Jerry Glasgow had them where they wanted them, just came up a little short.
2: As far as our team, I thought we just come up short tonight. I thought we had it right where we wanted. You know, we had a play where we could have got that force out. If we could have kept it, I think, 1-0 and got it. We only had 6 outs to go at that point. If we could have just got that out and we couldn't make the play. You know, give Texas credit. They kept attacking. I thought Logan Hallman made 2 phenomenal catches in left field. And that was, you know, the kind of effort you have to have in the World Series. And we just come up short on some other plays.
13: Came up just a little bit short. Texas going back-to-back in the Women's College World Series. First team to do it since 2021 as they celebrate another championship in Austin. Coming up, busy day around baseball. Some injury concern for the Yankees captain and another slam for San Francisco. 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
5: 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How will they respond? 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
6: Hey, it's Evan Cohen. 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So how will Wemby and the Spurs respond to game two? 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
1: 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Busy day in baseball began in the afternoon in the Bronx. The Yankees trying to salvage their finale with the Guardians. Still no Aaron Judge, missing his third straight game with a bone bruise. Tied at one in the seventh, Ryan McMahon delivered.
2: Here's the pitch to McMahon, breaking ball, pulled to the right side, threw it a hole, base hit. Ryan McMahon with an RBI single here in the seventh inning gives the Yankees a 2-1 lead.
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1: Call from WFAN. Carlos Rodon gave up just one earned on two hits in six innings, striking out seven. Good to get a win. Not so much for the news on Judge. Late Thursday night, the Yankees announcing the three-time AL MVP has a stress fracture in his right rib, will miss significant time, will undergo imaging in 4 to 6 weeks to determine next steps based on healing. Judge hitting 248 with 17 homers and 38 RBIs this season, had just one homer in his last 18 games since May 10th before being out injured. Yankees do expect that he will return at some point this season. ESPN's Buster Olney on the Judge injury and the impact that his loss has on the Yankees.
4: The Yankees trying to pinpoint exactly what's going on here, trying to rule out some things. I think it's very likely that he's going to wind up going on the injured list, and it might be for an extended period. And look, you know this. When the Yankees don't have Aaron Judge, they are a very different team. Since 2020, when Aaron Judge is in the lineup, the Yankees are 138 games over 500. When Aaron Judge is not in the lineup, they're 8 games under 500. Now, they do have Giancarlo Stanton coming back, and I think that they're better equipped to handle the absence of an Aaron Judge right now, because you have Ben Rice, who's a candidate for MVP in the American League. He's having a terrific season. You have that strong rotation with Garrett Cole, Cam Schlittler, etc. But let's face it, if you lose one of the best hitters in the world, it's going to hurt your lineup. That has been demonstrated over the last 6 years for the Yankees.
1: Yankees 37-25, half a game back of Tampa Bay for the top spot in the AL East, but down their best player for a while. ESPN's Jeff Passan thinks this Yankees team is built to withstand the Judge injury.
5: Typically, when you hear one of the best players in baseball is going to be out for 4 to 6 weeks, that's not good news. But compared to what the Yankees were worried Aaron Judge might have, which is thoracic outlet syndrome, which would have required season-ending surgery, a fractured rib is good news. And the expectations, the Yankees say, is that Aaron Judge will be back this season. But in the meantime, this has been the best offense in the American League. They have 315 runs scored this season, 23 more than the next team. So the belief is that not only is the Yankees offense going to be good enough, but this is a team that's built around pitching anyway, and they're going to be able to weather the loss of Aaron Judge.
1: Passan and Olney both joining SportsCenter. That is a significant loss. See if the Yankees can stay afloat down the stretch. Meanwhile, in Milwaukee, the Giants getting out to a fast start against the Brewers. 1-0 in the blink of an eye. Casey Schmidt with a solo homer on the first pitch of the game. But it was a grand seventh that made the difference.
6: Here's the 1-0. Maas swings. It's a high fly ball out to center. Churio on the move going back. He's at the warning track. He leaps, and it is a grand slam! Eric Haas to straightaway center. Another grand slam for the Giants.
1: KNBR on the call. Haas hit the Giants' fifth grand slam in a 17-game span, shortest in team history. The Giants take down the Brewers 12-9 to salvage a split in the series. The Phillies over the Padres 6-4. Philadelphia getting a strong outing from Zach Wheeler. Went 7 innings, 2 earned with 8 strikeouts. Only blemish, a Manny Machado 2-run homer. Adolis Garcia went deep for the Phils. Alec Bohm and Trey Turner knocked in runs as well. Phillies completing their second sweep of the Padres in a week, winning all 6 games this season. Now 24-10 under interim manager Don Mattingly, have gone from 10 games under 500 to in wild card position in 37 days. The Orioles all over the Red Sox 8-2. Kobe Mayo three-run double, part of a six-run Baltimore first inning. Up next are half-hour headlines and more from the NBA and NHL playoffs. 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
15: Hey, it's Evan Cohen. Coming up Friday, Jalen Brunson and the Knicks took game one of the finals. So how will Wemby and the Spurs respond to game two? 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
1: The Canes come back to even the Stanley Cup final with a 4-3 OT win in game two. We get set for game two of the NBA Finals in San Antonio. A big injury in the Big Apple. Yankees captain Aaron Judge with a hairline fracture in his rib will be reevaluated in 4 to 6 weeks, while Texas goes back-to-back in the Women's College World Series with a win over Texas Tech in Oklahoma City. Started the show with the Hurricanes outlasting the Golden Knights in overtime, and it was back and forth, crazy third period. Seth Jarvis with the winner.
2: As this is sent in, Ehlers goes diagonal for Aho. They'll go back and forth with it. Aho along the right wing boards, back up top. It's Gostisbehere. Sent across. Game over!
1: .999 The Fan. What a game. Back and forth. Four goals. Goal disallowed in that third period. Jordan Staal had the go-ahead goal. Carolina thought that that was going to be the game winner in the third. Vegas tied it inside 2 minutes to go. But the Canes captain on the resiliency that his team showed in game two, joining SportsCenter with Scott Van Pelt.
3: Jordan Staal, hey, it's Scott Van Pelt here on SportsCenter. Congratulations. Osh and I are just trying to piece together what the hell just happened in the last hour of real time in the building. You lived it, man. Describe for me how the Stankoven goal lights the fuse, and now here you are even up in this series, one apiece.
4: Yeah, honestly, I'm not sure what happened there. That was a pretty wild ride, I'm not going to lie. But, Stanky got us going. I heard Osh talking about jumping off the mark, and I think it was either Blaker or Halsey there, and that line is always on it, on top of it all the time, and turning the lost face off to Ozone time, and got us going. The crowd got it into it, and it was back and forth and up and down, and we found a way to get a win.
3: It was a spectacularly entertaining game. I mean, from the moment that Stankoven scores, then it's tied, and then we have the sequence in front. Is it a goal? It turns into a penalty, and then you're in the front, and it's no secret, like, the power play hadn't been great. Now you're red hot, two in a row. To get the one that you get, just to be able to score in a situation like that where it's 5-on-4, how important, Jordan, is it to break the seal on that?
4: Yeah, it's huge. Special teams is massive in every series. Obviously, power play has been so hot as of late, but it's always your next one. It's always the next play, next power play, and you know, we stuck with that mentality, and the boys started to feel it too after that one, and the power play kicked in for the OT goal too, and it was huge for us.
3: TJ just describing, if you drop the first two, you feel like you got to win six games. Just mentally, you never want to drop one, you do, but you did in the last series, and you come roaring back with four. It's cliche to say you had to have it, but Jordan, you have to have this victory. Like, what's the mindset of the group coming out for overtime, and now here you are 1-1?
4: Yeah, 1-1 sounds a lot better than 0-2. So
3: I bet it does.
4: It's a big, obviously massive game for us. We knew we needed it, the boys rallied, man. It was back and forth. We just kept going, and I'm just so proud of this group and everything that we've done so far. But man, we got so much work ahead of us, and we can be even better. So it's going to be exciting times.
3: It's been incredible to start it. I'm just close to this with I can't help but smile. I saw some chests and some bellies of some middle-aged people that really probably should have had their shirts on. I just want to know how, when the tarps came off, how the fuse kind of got lit, because there were some middle-aged pot bellies that were out tonight in Raleigh, and they seemed to help out. They seemed to push the boys across the line.
4: Yeah, there was. That's the Caniacs for you, man. They're always behind us. They're always ready to rock, and they got us going for sure tonight. I was hoping my brothers kept their shirts on tonight, but it was fun.
3: Right on. Hey, I know you guys want to get to the room and celebrate with the guys. What a start to this series, man. Travel safe out to Vegas, and we'll continue to enjoy watching this. Congrats on the victory tonight.
4: All right. Thanks, guys. Appreciate it.
1: Yeah, huge win for Carolina. A victory that you felt like they needed. Falling behind 0-2, heading to Vegas, not where they wanted to be. ESPN's TJ Oshie. It's a for Carolina.
5: It's very difficult. You know going in that you have to win four games. It's going to be extremely hard. If you're down 2-0, that feels like you got to win six games, right? Mm-hmm. And so they absolutely needed this win. I will say I thought Vegas was the better team for most of the first 60 minutes. But Carolina found ways to score goals. And if I'm in that locker room right now and I'm cheering, I'm celebrating the win, I'm going to Logan Stankoven and I'm saying thank you for getting us back in this game, because that was all effort for him on Carolina's first goal.
1: Yeah, a lot to unpack, especially when you get to a potential go-ahead goal for Vegas that was disallowed. Goaltender interference called on that one, and it's just, there's a lot to unpack there, and difficult to see with all of the massive humanity going on between all that was in the goal crease in Carolina. John Tortorella, Golden Knights head coach, what do you think changed and added to the momentum?
6: Talked about the first 15 minutes. What can you tell us about what you think changed and added to their momentum?
7: I have my thoughts. I'm not discussing it here.
1: Classic Torts, and the challenge, a major factor in the game, but they fall in overtime 4-3. Carolina evening the Stanley Cup Final, Game 3, Saturday night, 8 Eastern on ABC back in Las Vegas. Nick Taruki here with you, SportsCenter all night here on ESPN Radio, the ESPN app, SiriusXM Channel 80. NBA Finals continue on Friday night, Game 2 in San Antonio. Josh Hart getting a lot of love after Game 1, finished with one of the more unique stat lines in Finals history. Just 3 points. How about 15 rebounds, 6 assists, and 4 steals? Hart, the second player with 15, 5 assists, and 4 steals in a Finals game, joining Larry Bird, head coach Mike Brown, on the impact that Hart had in Game 1.
8: He helped us with our pace. You know, we want to play fast. Everybody knows it. It's hard to score as you go along in the playoffs. And so you try to get the ball up the floor as quickly as possible to attack a defense that's not set. And Josh was phenomenal helping us do that. He guarded a lot of different guys. And, you know, when he did do it, he tried to be physical without fouling. Because their guards are really, really good. They get to where they want to, especially in the paint, and they hurt you. And then, you know, he rebounded the basketball. He was great. He was great on the weak side defensively. He impacted the game in so many different ways for us that, you know, when you look at what he shot from the field, you wouldn't think that he was probably the most impactful guy on the game last night.
1: Now, the point is that Josh Hart attacks the glass with reckless abandon. If you spent any time on social media today, you might have seen some of the memes going around about this is Josh Hart going for a rebound. If there's a loose ball available, it's somebody jumping off a cliff into the ocean or ramming against a wall. That's the effort that Josh Hart plays with. His teammate in college and in the NBA, Jalen Brunson, on Hart's energy for all 48 minutes.
9: He was a leading rebounder in college for, I think, my final 2 years or whatever, something like that, or his final 2 years. That's just who he is. His energy is just relentless. It doesn't stop. That's just, I mean, he eats candy all the time. That's just, it tells you who he is. He's a big kid with an absurd amount of energy.

0: you know, wanting to get recognition, wanting to score the ball, and wanting to show people what you can do on the biggest stage. And, you know, that's not everyone's calling and not everyone's assignment. And I know for me, that's not really my assignment. So it takes a little bit of, you know, time to find. For me, I found that, you know, with prayer and my faith. But that's kind of what it is, those two things, prayer and humility, because it's easy to get wrapped up in human nature, especially at this level, you know, when you want to show people what you can do. But when you have that willingness to sacrifice, and, you know, I think Jose has it, myself has it, a lot of guys on the team has it, OG at times, Mikel at times, Kat at times. When you have a group of guys that have that willingness to sacrifice and that humility, that breeds, you know, a championship culture.
1: Certainly the key with what Hart was talking about at the end, so many weapons that this Knicks team, you know, win 12 in a row in the postseason by accident, that they can throw at opponents, with Brunson leading the way and Anobi. Karl Anthony Towns, fantastic defensively in game one, forcing Victor Wembanyama to turn it over four times, limiting him to 2 of 12 from the field, according to ESPN tracking. On the other side for Wemby and the Spurs, coming off one of their worst offensive performances of the last few years. They're 95 points, tied for the second fewest all season, shot just 36%, their lowest since February of last year. Spurs, such a young team and talked about all postseason. Wemby on dealing with another bump in the road.
2: Yes, it's very reassuring. We know we're not here by chance, you know. We've been through some weird situations, whatever. And yes, it's reassuring to know that these guys, the 18 guys we got, are built this way and are resilient.
1: Wemby looking for a much more efficient game too, says most of the changes that he wants to make are mental.
2: Really, I think the reason we lost the game isn't even technical. It's not even technical, tactical. It's we need to approach the game with a better mental state, and we just need to play our game. You know, we just need to be normal. We don't need to do anything incredible.
1: Yeah, Spurs trying to play their game after really struggling offensively. De'Aaron Fox had his share, just 7 points in 38 minutes. What do they need to improve after game one?
3: We were up one with, I think, 3 minutes left, and we weren't able to score at the end of the game, and obviously ended up losing that game by 10. So throughout the course of the game, you know, we were in the game and we gave ourselves chances to win. We went on runs. We got, you know, bigger leads. We just have to figure out a way to sustain it, and that's keeping them off the glass, not giving up second chance points. Last time we had the lead, we were up one, gave up an offensive rebound, JB hits a three, and then we didn't have a lead for the rest of the game. So those are kind of the nuances of, you know, how we have to play if we want to try to win this series.
1: Still early in this series, but a backs against the wall scenario for San Antonio. Don't want to drop the first two at home. PTI's Tony Kornheiser and Michael Wilbon on their confidence that the Spurs can even the series.
4: All right, Wilbon, do you have faith that the Spurs will bounce back in game two?
5: Ooh, faith. No, I don't have faith in much in sports, and I'm not willing to have any yet. The Spurs haven't done anything, so there's nobody left in these playoffs I have faith in. You know, some years you can have faith in a lot of star guys, but no, not yet. They're still developing that. They're coming by that. Takes a while. So, and especially, Tony, if Karl Anthony Towns can play with that same assertiveness that he played with last night, I know it's hard. Karl Anthony Towns, 6'11", maybe. He's going against a guy like 7 inches taller in Wemby, and he's got to take it to him. He did that last night. But Wembanyama's going to be better. He's going to be looking to take Karl Anthony Towns away. Do I think that the San Antonio Spurs will respond differently? Yes, I do. I believe Wembanyama, and he says, no, this stuff that we do, we're going to do that better. Because he's young, he's 22, he has no real authority, except he's just damn great. And he's got a good coaching staff, and he's got a secret weapon, Tony, you know it. He's got Greg Popovich whispering in his ear, texting him or talking to him after games and between days, and that matters. So I believe that will work. Faith, not yet.
4: Yeah, I agree with you on faith. Faith being the key word, no, I don't have faith. But I have recent history to look back on. Victor Wembanyama was terrible in Game 5 against Oklahoma City. He was like 5-19 from the floor, maybe even worse than that.

0: He was 0 for 5 from 3. And he owned it, and he said, it's my fault, and I'm going to get better. And there's no reason to believe he would get better, but he did get better. He did. He was much better in Game 6, and the Spurs won by 27. So he can draw on recent history, and he can say to his teammates, we did this. We did this a week and a half ago. We can do this again. The problem is that the Knicks, right now, that may be the worst game the Knicks play statistically. They may have been a little rusty. Yeah, they were off for 8 days. Jalen Brunson may have been rusty. Jalen Brunson, what did he miss? 19 shots? But he made the shots that mattered the most. And my sense of this is that Jalen Brunson is a guy who can take over a game and maybe even a series because he's just a bull out there. He's very, very tough. I don't think San Antonio can guard him. I know I shouldn't say this, but I do think it comes down to Brunson and Wembanyama. And I expect Wembanyama to win some games. I do, like you. I expect him to win game two. But I'm not so sure I expect him to win the series anymore. I'm not sure of that anymore.
1: Same here, Tone. Because you know, you and I have covered enough playoff basketball over a million years to know the playoffs are about adjustment and then adjustments to the adjustments. And that's what's being worked on today, right now. Coaches and their staffs first, filters down to the players. And I don't know if San Antonio's youngsters know enough yet, but they're on the clock, the Spurs, right now. That's it. We're done. Back to you.
2: Yeah, lots of really good insight there with San Antonio trying to even the series with the Knicks in Game 2. 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
6: Hey, it's Evan Cohen. 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
4: So the first pitch swung on, that is hit high and deep down the left field line.
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5: Here's the 1-0. Swings. It's a high fly ball out to center. Churio on the move going back. He's at the warning track. He leaps, and it is a grand slam! Eric Haas to straightaway center. Another grand slam for the Giants.
0: Number 3.
1: Pete Crow Armstrong delivering a walk-off winner in Chicago on the Cubs radio network.
6: And the pitch. Swinging a looper, shallow right center field. That's a base hit. Cubs win the ball game. Pete Crow Armstrong delivers. What a finish. What a finish.
0: Number 2.
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7: Texas does it, and they have the hookup for a second national championship in a row. Tegan Kavan strikes out 5 of the last 6 to end the run for Texas Tech and start the dynasty talk in Austin.
0: Number 1.
1: And in Raleigh, the Hurricanes storm back to take Game 2 of the Stanley Cup Final on 99.9 The Fan.
8: As this is sent in, Ehlers goes diagonal for Aho. They'll go back and forth with it. Aho along the right wing boards. Back up top, it's Gostisbehere. Send it across. Game over! Seth Jarvis wins it!
1: Yeah, a couple of really good finishes across baseball, and then Seth Jarvis with the game winner, a huge one for Carolina. In baseball, Pete Crow Armstrong with that RBI single to walk it off for Chicago. Also hit a solo homer, his 9th of the season in the 6th inning. Chicago had lost 3 straight and 14 of 17, so they get a big win. Ketel Marte walking it off for the D-backs as well as they take down the Dodgers. The Blue Jays beat the Braves 7-2 to salvage the finale in that series in Atlanta. Royals topping the Twins by a score of 8-6. Pirates over the Astros 5-1 as well. Time for some NFL as we recover from a busy week that started with a pair of big-time June 1st trades. Two-time Defensive Player of the Year Myles Garrett agreeing to a reworked contract with LA today. It includes an increase in total compensation for 2026. Previously, $31.5 million, including per-game roster bonuses, total compensation at least $37 million. Now, his 4-year, $160 million contract remaining intact. Third time a player won NFL Defensive Player of the Year and then changed teams the following season, on a list including Deion Sanders going from the Niners to the Cowboys in 1995. Other big news, Christian Watson getting the bag. Packers receiver agreeing to a 4-year, $110.5 million extension, including a $31 million signing bonus. That's a wrap on SportsCenter All Night. Nick DeLuca saying thanks for hanging with us. Up next, the Hoop Collective podcast here on ESPN Radio.
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0: Welcome to the Hoop Collective podcast. We talk about the NBA, which we're doing on Thursday afternoon here in San Antonio, where the local heroes, the San Antonio Spurs, are down 1-0 to the New York Knicks. Joining me, happily, not in New York, but here in San Antonio, is Tim Bontemps.
1: Hello, everybody.
0: And fresh off his evening with the Jackals, we didn't even talk the podcast we recorded last night. We didn't even talk about that you spent the game with the Jackals.
2: Shump was a little too fired up to get into the Jackals. Yeah.
0: He was banned from the press area, but accepted by the Jackals. Ban McMahon.
3: Howdy, partners. I tell you what, man, I had a good time hanging with the Jackals, and it is quite an upbeat, passionate group. I was like, I knew Wimby was involved. I knew it was kind of his idea.
0: To have you go up there? That was his idea?
3: No. The founding of the
1: creation
3: group,
1: of it.
3: The name of the group. As I got to kind of hang with them and talk to them, I was shocked by the level of Wimby's involvement. Like, I knew there was a PowerPoint presentation with the captains to start us off. There was a meeting on the rooftop bar at the restaurant next to the Spurs practice facility midseason. He's coming back from the injury. That lasted 2 hours with the entire group. And that's when they came up with the, you know, bang the drum, boom, boom, clap type thing.
0: Yeah.
3: So many of like the chants that they use, the songs that that they play over the loudspeakers, some of the little gestures that they do are straight from him, like his suggestions. And even his mom came up during the fourth quarter.
0: Elodie.
3: Yes. Hung out with the Jackals. She blew them kisses on her way out.
0: She came up last night?
3: Yes. During the fourth. And they told me that she's done that on multiple occasions throughout the year. But yes, during the fourth quarter, she came up and she was with the Jackals for pretty much most of the fourth quarter after, I think it was Ananobu hit the free throws like with 20 seconds left. It was over then. She got up. She bid farewell. She was blowing them kisses on the way out.
1: What a
3: like
1: thing.
3: That is absolutely, positively, completely Wimby's brainchild. And they feel like this strong civic duty to live out his vision and to execute his vision. Fun group of people, rowdy, but I heard not a single expletive from one of them.
0: Let me ask you about the video that you posted of the gentleman removing his shirt.
3: Oh, Big Red.
0: Yeah. We had Big Rich. He's left Big Rich behind. Now he's got Big Red.
3: So old Big Red.
4: Brian and I were watching this video live, and we weren't really sure where it was going. And then we said, oh, this is where it's going.
3: Okay. So, oh, by the way, the TIFO. I just learned last night, because I'm not a European football fan.
0: Yeah.
3: I just learned what a TIFO was. It's those big old banners that they unfurl.
0: That's correct.
3: Over the crowd. That's something that was a straight up Victor Wembanyama suggestion.
4: So just to give people a quick explanation of what those are, when you go to a big soccer game, they draw a big picture of some depiction of the team.
0: I wouldn't say they're drawing it. It's a giant mass-produced, but
4: it's an artist's render. It's a picture.
0: And they're huge. They cover whole sections.
3: Yes. This one is 60 by 80, 60 feet by 80 feet.
0: That would call that huge.
4: Yeah. But it's about whatever the game is of the day. Like if you're playing a rival team or whatever, going on.
0: It's like a diorama.
4: Yeah.
0: It tells a story.
3: Yes. Yeah. This one was actually, I wish I had the guy's name right in front of me. This one was actually designed by a San Antonio street artist and muralist.
4: Amazing.
0: Yeah.
4: That's awesome.
0: And by the way,
3: funded by Ledger, which is their jersey sponsor.
0: Yeah.
3: Which is a Paris company, just another
0: thing.
3: But yeah, so they unfurl this thing. And this is something that's been going on all year. Big Red, kind of to get the Jackals.
0: So he tears off his shirt every game.
3: Tears off his shirt every game. Now he puts another shirt back on, but he tore off his shirt. He gave a big pep talk. But
0: luckily, they were giving out shirts to everybody. He had a shirt ready to go.
3: that's right. But just another. And by the way, some of their captains, like the chant leader, my guy Peyton, and some of the other guys, Spurbarian, who I stood next to, they've got headsets with microphones on so they can, communicating.
0: This is getting next level.
3: They're communicating directly with the game presentation staff.
0: Oh my God.
3: It's a big priority for Victor Wembanyama.
4: So therefore, it's a big priority for the Spurs.
0: Hey, listen,
3: absolutely.
0: I respect it. Don't you think it'll be repeated other places next year?
4: Honestly, I don't think it will because of the level of involvement.
0: Well, I agree that it won't be the same. Don't you think that there will be?
4: I don't know, man. It's for all of this to happen. Like, no BS. It's got to take somebody like Victor making it a priority for the team to spend this much time and energy and money on it. Because this is not a cheap endeavor to do all this stuff. They're also losing money on the seats.
0: Well, that's
3: true. No. They are losing money, but here's the deal.
4: I'm saying the tickets are not, they're charging not heavy prices because they wanted to have real, like, authentic fans in those seats.
3: Jackal's membership comes with a $1,000 annual fee that gets you tickets and parking to every home game.
4: That's what I'm saying.
3: These guys are like, it's the best deal in sports, hands down.
4: Those are lower bowl seats. Like, think about what those seats all individually. I mean, those all might have individually been $1,000 last night.
3: I gave you guys
0: friendship bracelets.
3: Bracelets.
4: Mine's in my hotel room.
3: Raelian is the, a nice, young lady.
4: Really
3: she wears different colored wigs. She's got antennas. She's got like the pink tinted glasses, like the whole getup. Raelian has made literally thousands of friendship bracelets and given those away.
0: And they're
3: year.
0: Intricate.
4: Yeah,
0: let me just say something.
4: Really
0: let
4: cool.
0: me tell you something about tifos. In Serbia, right when I went over there in December, the one team was facing sanctions because of their tifo. They put a tifo. They were playing.
3: I've
0: against,
3: heard about this.
0: They played against a team from Istanbul, and they did a tifo that depicted a battle from the 1300s where a Serbian stabbed the. Yeah,
4: you mentioned this on the podcast.
0: So they're not quite on that level.
3: So
0: also, my favorite Elodie Wembanyama story. We did an interview with her when we were over there, and she said that she was very important for her to give her children like very healthy food. She said, "I never cooked the same meal for my children twice."
3: Wow.
0: And so we ran that by Victor, and he said, "She said what?" he was
4: hard.
0: Like, "Well, I don't know
4: if
0: about
4: I quite
0: that.
4: Go that far." You should tell everybody what you told me about when the game ended too with them.
3: Oh, so
4: that was cool.
3: Yeah, these, like I said, they're rowdy, but they're the most polite, well-mannered, rowdy fan group that I've ever seen in my life. So the game ends, and I'm telling you, after the next game,
4: obviously a heartbreaking ending too.
3: Heartbreaking
4: not like,
3: ending.
4: Not like it was some celebratory mood.
0: Right.
3: Yeah, I mean they were not dispirited, but they were disappointed. Obviously, as the game ends, they've got a huge jumbo black trash bag, and they pass it around. They leave their area spotless. I'm telling you, after the next game, I want you to look up. It's the top of section 114, rows, I think it's 17 to 21, the top four rows. They are absolutely spotless. You'll see trash everywhere, but those four rows of that
0: That's
3: one section.
0: Amazing.
4: Yeah, Tim pointed out to me last night. And even when they flew the handful of Jackals up for game seven, they were posting videos of like going back and forth with Thunder fans outside, but they were like, "Yeah, this is really cool. You guys were civil. We had a good time." Like, it's a really cool vibe.
3: Yeah, and
0: this is how we do it out here in the middle of the country.
3: Well, and look, it's
4: cool.
3: It is 100% Wimby's idea. It's obviously inspired by the soccer. And
0: I don't
3: Europe.
0: Think they clean up after themselves.
3: No, I know they're a little bit more mild mannered for sure. He is, like I said, he met with the cap. He judged the tryouts on that George Gervin replica ice throne.
0: Yeah, he was on a throne.
3: And at the Expo Hall right behind the arena, Sunday morning in September, and he's sitting there, he's scribbling notes. He reviewed film before deciding who was in this thing. He FaceTimed the captains to let them know, "Hey, we got another meeting, on Sunday morning. Be there at the Rocket Lock and Tear at the practice facility." Now, not all of his ideas were implemented. I was told that he was a fan of the Flares. Probably not going to get that done.
0: I don't think that's going to be allowed in the NBA.
3: Yeah, the Spurs have had to kind of put some guardrails in place.
0: Yeah.
3: No Flares allowed in the NBA. But it's not like an ego project for him. Wimby wants to be great. He wants to be the greatest of all time. He wants to win as many championships as possible. And part of that is he wants to create the best possible
4: home court environment.
3: And so his feedback, and a lot of times he'll provide feedback, and like he'll text Jordan Hauenstein, their director of communications, and he'll text the group, and like his feedback, like going to the playoffs, is, "Hey, we got to condense a chance, we got to keep it simple, make sexy noise, not wasted noise," because he wants
0: come
3: it
0: again
3: to, yes. Well,
4: I've lost the plot now,
3: but because he wants it to be something that the whole crowd can catch on to. But I had
0: sounds like
3: of,
0: something out of Borat.
3: Now listen, if I did, so they gave me one of these huge
4: a chain
3: Jackals logo, like a massive chain. It's the biggest piece of jewelry I've ever had, and like it was like a more than a dinner plate size like Jackals logo.
1: And I told them, I said, you know, as they're welcoming me in, I felt obligated to wear it. And I said, hey, if the Spurs win, I will wear it during the pod tonight. That didn't happen.
0: Does the same hold for game two, or is that, was just a one-off?
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8: Hey, it's Evan Cohen. 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
1: As we look to the game, you know, obviously San Antonio was in position to win this game. What was there, 5 minutes left and they were up eight?
2: Well, there were a little over 2 minutes left and they were up one. The Knicks were up eight.
3: And look.
1: No, but I mean, they had a lead in the fourth quarter.
2: Yeah, the Knicks were up eight and then the Spurs came back and took a one-point lead with a little over 2 minutes to go.
1: And then
2: Jalen shut the door.
1: Okay, right. Well, anyway, the Victor actually, you know, there's been a lot of people dragging Victor today. He did not play terrible.
3: Offensively, he had a rough one.
1: Well, he had a bad shooting game. He had 26 and 12.
2: He got some free throws, but look,
1: He also had 17 and 10 in the second half.
2: Well, again, he had the great stretch at the late in the fourth quarter when he summoned some energy and it looked like he might steal
1: the
2: game.
1: He was almost the hero of the game.
2: He almost was, but we were watching the game. We were talking about it from the second the game started. He had no energy. You could see right from the beginning, he looked like he was running in cement. He was struggling getting up and down the court. Now, he was still getting up and down.
3: Yeah.
2: And he still, obviously, his mere presence on the court is a game-changing thing, particularly on the defensive end.
1: He denied numerous drives.
2: Him just standing there is going to impact the game. So it's not like he's never going to have some game where he has no impact on the proceedings, right? But going back to game one of the conference finals, when he was it's the best game he's ever played because he was at the rim and just dominating with his energy in the paint, trying to slam the ball through the basket every chance he got, right? Basically, ever since then, he's been floating around the perimeter, looking fairly tired and out of energy, and he's still going to get numbers. He's still going to put up points. He's still going to have an impact on the game. But for them to be able to win for the next six, I think he's got to have at least two or three games where he has a different level of energy. Because if he's looking like that, like, and again, we're talking about usually there's 2 days between these games. Because of the World Cup this year, the whole schedule's different. And so it's Wednesday and then Friday.
1: Right.
2: So normally they would have had an extra day because the series would have started today, not yesterday. And it would have been Thursday, Sunday. Well, now it's Wednesday, Friday.
1: Right.
2: So what's his energy going to be like tomorrow? If he starts the game and is doing looking in the same place.
1: I've been talking about the energy for days here. It's not like he can't stand upright. It's just, think about the way he played game one of the Western Finals.
2: Yes.
1: And then think about the way he played yesterday.
2: Well, look, he had his hands on his knees 3 minutes into the game.
1: Right.
2: And he didn't look like that at the start of the West Finals. And they're coming off of two grueling series in a row.
3: Exactly.
2: Like, you know, this is where the Knicks sweeping away opponents and the Spurs having to play a ton of extra games could have a real impact. It's why you had that stat that when one team is swept and the other team has gone seven games, the record in favor of the sweep team is 20-4.
1: Well, I will tell you this. The record when you go down 0-2 when you play at home is devastating.
3: It's not great. I'm looking for the stat, and I can't find it. What was that stat that was – it was 12 of 13. I think it was teams coming off of game seven. I don't remember what the exact stat was. But the Spurs would be on the wrong end, and the Knicks would be on the right end of
1: – I will say this. It is pretty remarkable how the Knicks have gotten three teams – where they've had just a huge rest advantage on them coming off seven game series.
2: But the Knicks have taken care of their business.
1: Listen, I'm not saying they haven't deserved it.
2: But that's, you know, you talked about it. You talked about it after game two against the Cavs, right? You were all over it. The Knicks, if they want to be serious about winning the title, they got to go to Cleveland and win these games and give themselves a chance to be rested and ready to go against what's probably a better team. And they did it.
1: Well, they're serious about it.
2: Well, in this, I thought this was one of the biggest things of the game last night. Jalen Brunson obviously went off in the fourth quarter and had 13 points and no turnovers in the fourth quarter. Won the game down the stretch like we've seen him do it so many times. And I talked to Stats Williams, and I got his matchup numbers against individual defenders. So against Julian Champagne, Devin Vassell, and Carter Bryant, he was 11 for 17. Against everybody else who guarded him, he was 1 for 14. And you could see when he got those specific matchups, especially against Champagne and Vassell, who aren't physical guys who he can use his strength to get some space against.
1: They're not James Harden either. No.
2: I'm not saying they're bad defenders, but Jalen excels at creating space, right?
1: Yeah.
2: And when he was able to get space against those guys, he had a lot of success.
3: He excels at creating space and being able to operate without a lot of space.
2: Yep.
3: Creating phone booth type of space and being able to operate within it. By the way, let me just tell the stat real quick.
2: Sure.
3: 13th team to defeat the reigning champion in the seven-game series right before the NBA Finals. Among those previous 12, Only one of them won the title. That's what the Knicks are trying to overcome. And it does get back to, I think.
1: That's who the Spurs are trying to overcome.
3: The Spurs are trying to overcome. It does get back to a mental and physical.
1: Because what that talks is that, you know, there's just this such an emotional thing about beating the defending champ. And it's usually hard.
3: And Wimby admitted the day before game one, Tuesday, like, hey, I haven't come back down to earth yet.
1: Being said, they had a double-digit lead in the second.
3: Absolutely.
1: So.
2: Well, and this mirrored in a lot of ways game one of the Eastern Conference Finals, where the Knicks looked like a kind of rusty team and weren't in the same rhythm they were before that. And, yeah, that was a 22-point comeback in the fourth quarter. This was a 14-point comeback in the third quarter. But they still found a way to come back and win the game while not playing well and missing a lot of open shots by good shooters. So I think there were, if the Knicks had lost that game, you would have come out of here, a Knicks fan, saying, all right, there's a lot of encouraging things to see from this because there's a lot of room for them to easily play better. Yeah, because
1: they would say they missed every shot for the first half.
2: Right. And instead, they able to manage to get a win anyway.
1: I will say this. So the Spurs now have the information that Karl Towns is going to be their primary defender. I assume that that will continue. So that will
2: on Victor.
3: I interrupted him on the Brunson stats. Let's get to that. And then let's get to that.
2: Well, I went through it. I mean, I was basically done with it.
3: Okay.
2: It's just those three, he had a lot of success against those three guys. He was 0-for-4 against Fox. He was 0-for-3 against Dylan Harper, who's bigger. He was 1-for-3 against Stephon Castle. So the Knicks like to matchup hunt and try to get Jalen in certain spots.
3: It's not a lot of matchups to hunt.
2: No, but again, but Ciampini and Vassell are good defense. They're solid defenders.
1: Also, I think Carter Bryant will be an excellent defender, but he was a little bit in the deep end of the pool there.
3: This is a pretty big stage for, I think he's a 20-year-old rookie. Now, Dylan Harper's a different kind of 20-year-old rookie.
2: Right. And Carter Bryant did pretty well at times guarding Shea, but Shea's also a little bigger. Like, it's hard for a guy his size to try to deal with Jalen.
1: There's not a lot of people who play like Jalen Brunson.
2: No.
1: You know,
3: And listen, Miss Johnson's in the, play, I guess he's playing like 9, but trust 6 or 7. And by the way, one of the guys he's on the trust list is not the sixth man of the year. Only played eight 8 minutes and change.
1: Actions over words went screaming on that one.
2: Mm-hmm. Well, I mean, look, Keldon Johnson, I've talked about it for the playoffs. Keldon Johnson, when he's making shots like he did, and he's a confidence guy. He can come in and make shots. And the shots he hit in the fourth quarter of game 7 are a huge part of why they won. But he's a target on defense, and he's an inconsistent shooter. So if those shots aren't going in and he starts running around and kind of making reckless emotional plays, like that's what happened in the first quarter. He got 2 fouls on kind of dumb plays and immediately got yanked out of the game. And like if he's overheated from an emotional standpoint, I think there'll be a lot more 8-minute stints.
1: And I know that Wemby is extremely skilled and can get the ball on the perimeter and go to work. And I know that the stat about him shooting the threes and all that stuff. But man,
3: that one took a dent last night.
1: If he's having trouble putting the ball in the court and getting by Towns, then when Towns is on you, look for something else.
3: Well, and here's the thing. Wimby as just an ISO player against a set defense, that's a completely different thing than the ball, boom, boom, boom, boom, boom, boom, boom. He's catching. He can either shoot it or attack a closeout.
1: Or he's catching a lob.
3: Or he's catching a lob, which the Knicks did a great job. Like they're gonna foul him before they let him go for a lob.
2: And I think that's part. I haven't asked him to do the Knicks this, but I think part of the reason you want Karl Towns on him is you limit a lot of those ability to throw lobs when he's got Josh Hart or one of these smalls on him. It's a lot easier to get a lob.
1: When they run that play, they typically will give 2 options. Victor will go to the basket, and then there'll be a guy on the backside who goes to the corner for the 3, and they basically just pick the open shot. Well, they were defending the lob yesterday. Having said that, there are ways to get Victor the ball
2: for sure
1: in the paint.
3: You know, Mike Wright mentioned on today's edition of Howdy Partners, the Hit YouTube show, that the Spurs had 15 assists last night. That's their lowest assist total in a game since like 2022. They had a long streak of games.
1: Their lowest field goal percentage of the season.
3: Yeah, then they had a long streak of games with at least 20. You know, Miss Johnson, one of the first things he said in his press conference is basically, we've got to touch paint more often.
2: Said it again today, too.
3: Yeah, and he's not just he's talking about they've got to have their guards get into the teeth of the defense and start the blender. You know, one thing that it has continued in San Antonio is they play the beautiful game. You know, they are a ball movement team. There are several possessions during the Western Conference Finals when all 5 guys touched at least once. Sometimes I think all 5 of them touched at least twice. They are, you know, have that ball hopping team. And last night there was a lot, way too much, I thought, of way too much of Wimby isolating at the top of the defense. You got two guys on the elbows, two guys on the blocks. Like, that's just not going to cut it.
2: It's not going to cut it. And the De'Aaron Fox also, I had these stats that I wanted to read because I looked it up last night. So De'Aaron Fox really struggled again last night. And obviously, it's a really difficult spot for him, right? Because he's playing with this high ankle sprain. And, you know, that is a brutal injury that you're usually out for a long time before you come back. And he's trying to play through it. But since he came back, including last night, and he had a really good game seven, he's another guy that played really well in game seven. They're not in this game without him playing in game seven. Here are his shooting numbers since he came back. He's 26 for 76 from the field. It's 34.2%. He's 5 for 29 from 3. That is 17.2%. Brutal. And in 195 minutes, he's attempted 9 free throws. Now, he's not a guy that's like Jalen Brunson or Shea where he's shooting 20 free throws in a game, but he's typically a guy that's going to get 4, 5, 6 a game, right? He's going to get in the paint, going to get to the line some. He clearly doesn't have the burst to do that. He's clearly now at this point basically just a jump shooter. And he's never been a great jump shooter to begin with. To me, this all goes back to one of the critical adjustments, I think, for the Spurs is Dylan Harper just has to play more. He has to play more than 27, 28 minutes. He's got to play 35 or 36 minutes. Like, he should be getting some of these Harrison Barnes minutes. He should be getting some De'Aaron Fox minutes. He should be getting Carter Bryant minutes. Like, they need him to play 36 minutes for them to have a chance, I think.
3: And look, one of the biggest sequences of the game last night's when the Knicks get that offensive rebound, Brunson knocks down the go-ahead.
1: He got the offensive rebound, Brunson.
2: Well, Bridges got credited with it, but Brunson got the ball and got it to Bridges.
3: But Brunson knocks down the corner three to give him the lead with a minute 50 left. The next possession, Fox got in the lane. It's a little 9-foot pull-up. It's a shot that even hampered, I think he hits the vast majority of the time.
2: Yep.
3: He didn't hit it, and then, you know, all off the Knicks go.
1: Thank you for listening and watching the Hoop Collective. We'll talk to you after game two, where Munchumpert will be unleashed again.
3: Adios, amigos.

0: Coming up on the Friday edition of Unsportsmanlike with Chris Candy, Michelle Smallman, and me, Evan Cohen, Jalen Brunson, and the Knicks took game one of the finals. So how will Wemby and the Spurs respond in game two? It's Unsportsmanlike, 6 a.m. Eastern, right here on ESPN Radio, ESPN2, and ESPNU.
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1: The Canes come back to even the Stanley Cup final with a 4-3 OT win in game two. We get set for game two of the NBA Finals in San Antonio. A big injury in the Big Apple. Yankees captain Aaron Judge with a hairline fracture in his rib will be reevaluated in 4 to 6 weeks, while Texas goes back-to-back in the Women's College World Series with a win over Texas Tech in Oklahoma City. Started the show with the Hurricanes outlasting the Golden Knights in overtime, and it was back and forth, crazy third period. Seth Jarvis with the winner.
2: As this is sent in, Ehlers goes diagonal for Aho. They'll go back and forth with it. Aho along the right wing boards, back up top. It's Gostisbehere. Send it across. Game over!
1: .999 The Fan. What a game. Back and forth. Four goals. Goal disallowed in that third period. Jordan Staal had the go-ahead goal. Carolina thought that that was going to be the game winner in the third. Vegas tied it inside 2 minutes to go. But the Canes captain on the resiliency that his team showed in game two, joining SportsCenter with Scott Van Pelt.
3: Jordan Staal, hey, it's Scott Van Pelt here on SportsCenter. Congratulations. Osh and I are just trying to piece together what the hell just happened in the last hour of real time in the building. You lived it, man. Describe for me how the Stankoven goal lights the fuse, and now here you are even up in this series, one apiece.
4: Yeah, honestly, I'm not sure what happened there. That was a pretty wild ride, not going to lie, but, Stanky got us going. I heard Osh talking about jumping off the mark, and I think it was either Blaker or Halsey there, and that line is always on top of it all the time, and turning the lost face off to Ozone time, and got us going. The crowd got into it, and it was just it was back and forth and up and down, and we found a way to get a win.
3: It was a spectacularly entertaining game. I mean, from the moment that Stankoven scores, then it's tied, and then we have the sequence in front. Is it a goal? It turns into a penalty, and then you're in the front, and it's no secret, like, the power play hadn't been great. Now you're red hot, two in a row. To get the one that you get, just to be able to score in a situation like that where it's 5-on-4, how important, Jordan, is it to break the seal on that?
4: Yeah, it's huge. Special teams is massive in every series. Obviously, power play has been so hot as of late, but it's always your next one. It's always the next play, next power play, and you know, we stuck with that mentality, and the boys started to feel it too after that one, and the power play kicked in for the OT goal too, and it was huge for us.
3: TJ just describing, if you drop the first two, you feel like you got to win six games. Just mentally, you never want to drop one. You do, but you did in the last series, and you come roaring back with four. It's cliche to say you had to have it, but Jordan, you have to have this victory. Like, what's the mindset of the group coming out for overtime, and now here you are 1-1?
4: Yeah, 1-1 sounds a lot better than 0-2. So
3: I bet it does.
4: It's a big, obviously massive game for us. We knew we needed it, the boys rallied, man. It was back and forth. We just kept going, and I'm just so proud of this group and everything that we've done so far. But man, we got so much work ahead of us, and we can be even better. So it's going to be exciting times.
3: It's been incredible to start. I'm just closing this with I can't help but smile. I saw some chests and some bellies of some middle-aged people that really probably should have had their shirts on. I just want to know how, when the tarps came off, how the fuse kind of got lit, because there were some middle-aged pot bellies that were out tonight in Raleigh, and they seemed to help out. They seemed to push the boys across the line.
4: Yeah, there was. That's the Caniacs for you, man. They're always behind us. They're always ready to rock, and they got us going for sure tonight. Hopefully, my brothers kept their shirts on tonight, but it was fun.
3: Right on. Hey, I know you guys want to get to the room and celebrate with the guys. What a start to this series, man. Travel safe out to Vegas, and we'll continue to enjoy watching this. Congrats on the victory tonight.
4: All right. Thanks, guys. Appreciate it.
1: Yeah, huge win for Carolina. A victory that you felt like they needed, falling behind 0-2, heading to Vegas, not where they wanted to be. ESPN's TJ Oshie said this was a must-have for Carolina.
5: It's very difficult. You know going in that you have to win four games. It's going to be extremely hard. If you're down 2-0, that feels like you got to win six games, right? Mm-hmm. And so they absolutely needed this win. I will say I thought Vegas was the better team for most of the first 60 minutes. But Carolina found ways to score goals. And if I'm in that locker room right now, and I'm cheering, I'm celebrating the win, I'm going to Logan Stankoven, and I'm saying thank you for getting us back in this game, because that was all effort for him on Carolina's first goal.
1: Yeah, a lot to unpack, especially when you get to a potential go-ahead goal for Vegas that was disallowed. Goaltender interference called on that one, and it's just, there's a lot to unpack there, and difficult to see with all of the massive humanity going on between all that was in the goal crease in Carolina. John Tortorella, Golden Knights head coach, what do you think changed and added to the momentum?
6: Talked about the first 50 minutes. What can you tell us about what you think changed and added to their momentum?
7: I have my thoughts. I'm not discussing it here.
1: Classic Torts, and the challenge, a major factor in the game, but they fall in overtime 4-3. Carolina evening the Stanley Cup Final, Game 3, Saturday night, 8 Eastern on ABC back in Las Vegas. Nick DeLuca here with you, SportsCenter all night here on ESPN Radio, the ESPN app, SiriusXM Channel 80. NBA Finals continue on Friday night, Game 2 in San Antonio. Josh Hart getting a lot of love after Game 1, finished with one of the more unique stat lines in Finals history. Just 3 points. How about 15 rebounds, 6 assists, and 4 steals? Hart, the second player with 15, 5 assists, and 4 steals in a Finals game, joining Larry Bird, head coach Mike Brown, on the impact that Hart had in Game 1.
8: He helped us with our pace. You know, we want to play fast. Everybody knows it. It's hard to score as you go along in the playoffs. And so you try to get the ball up the floor as quickly as possible to attack a defense that's not set. And Josh was phenomenal helping us do that. He guarded a lot of different guys. And, you know, when he did do it, he tried to be physical without fouling. Because their guards are really, really good. They get to where they want to, especially in the paint, and they hurt you. And then, you know, he rebounded the basketball. He was great. He was great on the weak side defensively. He impacted the game in so many different ways for us that, you know, when you look at what he shot from the field, you wouldn't think that he was probably the most impactful guy on the game last night.
1: Now, the point is that Josh Hart attacks the glass with reckless abandon. If you spent any time on social media today, you might have seen some of the memes going around about this is Josh Hart going for a rebound. If there's a loose ball available, it's somebody jumping off a cliff into the ocean or ramming against a wall. That's the effort that Josh Hart plays with. His teammate in college and in the NBA, Jalen Brunson, on Hart's energy for all 48 minutes.
9: He was a leading rebounder in college for, I think, my final 2 years or whatever, something like that, or his final 2 years. That's just who he is. His energy is just relentless. It doesn't stop. That's just, I mean, he eats candy all the time. That's just, it tells you who he is. He's a big kid with an absurd amount of energy.
1: Candy, I guess that's the secret for Hart. His 15 boards the most by a player 6'5 or shorter in a finals game since Elgin Baylor had 20 in Game 1. Of the 1970 finals against the Knicks. Hart on how he keeps his energy up with all of the different roles that he has to take on.
10: It takes humility and just a willingness to sacrifice. We're in the NBA finals. You know, there's millions of people watching, and it's easy to get wrapped up in human nature of

0: Jose has it, myself has it, a lot of guys on the team has it, OG at times, Mikel at times, Cat at times. When you have a group of guys that have that willingness to sacrifice and that humility, that breeds, you know, a championship culture.
1: Certainly the key with what Hart was talking about at the end. So many weapons that this Knicks team, you know, win 12 in a row in the postseason by accident that they can throw at opponents, with Brunson leading the way, and Anunoby. Karl Anthony Towns, fantastic defensively in game one, forcing Victor Wembanyama to turn it over four times, limiting him to 2 of 12 from the field, according to ESPN tracking. On the other side for Wemby and the Spurs, coming off one of their worst offensive performances of the last few years. They're 95 points, tied for the second fewest all season. Shot just 36%, their lowest since February of last year. Spurs, such a young team, been talked about all postseason. Wemby on dealing with another bump in the road.
2: Yes, it's very reassuring. We know we're not here by chance, you know. We've been through some weird situations, whatever. And yes, it's reassuring to know that these guys, the 18 guys we got, are built this way and are resilient.
1: Wemby looking for a much more efficient game too, says most of the changes that he wants to make are mental.
2: Really, I think the reason we lost that game isn't even technical. It's not even technical, tactical. It's we need to approach the game with a better mental state, and we just need to play our game. You know, we just need to be normal. We don't need to do anything incredible.
1: Yeah, Spurs trying to play their game after really struggling offensively. De'Aaron Fox had his share, just 7 points in 38 minutes. What do they need to improve after game one?
3: We were up one with, I think, 3 minutes left, and we weren't able to score at the end of the game, and obviously ended up losing that game by 10. So throughout the course of the game, you know, we were in the game and we gave ourselves chances to win. We went on runs. We got, you know, bigger leads. We just have to figure out a way to sustain it, and that's keeping them off the glass, not giving up second chance points. Last time we had the lead, we were up one, gave up an offensive rebound, JB hits a three, and then we didn't have a lead for the rest of the game. So those are kind of the nuances of, you know, how we have to play if we want to try to win this series.
1: Still early in this series, but a backs against the wall scenario for San Antonio. Don't want to drop the first two at home. PTI's Tony Kornheiser and Michael Wilbon on their confidence that the Spurs can even the series.
4: All right, Wilbon, do you have faith that the Spurs will bounce back in game two?
5: Ooh, faith. No, I don't have faith in much in sports, and I'm not willing to have any yet. The Spurs haven't done anything, so there's nobody left in these playoffs I have faith in. You know, some years you can have faith in a lot of star guys, but no, not yet. They're still developing that. They're coming by that. Takes a while. So, and especially, Tony, if Karl Anthony Towns can play with that same assertiveness that he played with last night, I know it's hard. Karl Anthony Towns, 6'11", maybe. He's going against a guy like 7 inches taller in Wemby. And he's got to take it to him. He did that last night. But Wembanyama's going to be better. He's going to be looking to take Karl Anthony Towns away. Do I think that the San Antonio Spurs will respond differently? Yes, I do. I believe Wembanyama, and he says, no, this stuff that we do, we're going to do that better. Because he's young. He's 22. He has no real authority, except he's just damn great. And he's got a good coaching staff, and he's got a secret weapon, Tony. You know it. He's got Greg Popovich whispering in his ear, texting him or talking to him after games and between days, and that matters. So I believe that will work. Faith, not yet.
4: Yeah, I agree with you on faith. Faith being the key word, no, I don't have faith. But I have recent history to look back on. Victor Wembanyama was terrible in Game 5 against Oklahoma City. He was like 5-19 from the floor, maybe even worse than that. He was 0-5 from 3. And he owned it, and he said, it's my fault, and I'm going to get better. And there's no reason to believe he would get better, but he did get better. He did. He was much better in Game 6, and the Spurs won by 27. So he can draw on recent history, and he can say to his teammates, we did this. We did this a week and a half ago. We can do this again. The problem is that the Knicks, right now, that may be the worst game the Knicks play statistically. They may have been a little rusty.
6: Yeah,
4: they were off for 8 days. Jalen Brunson may have been rusty. Jalen Brunson, what did he miss? 19 shots.

0: shots, but he made the shots that mattered the most. And my sense of this is that Jalen Brunson is a guy who can take over a game and maybe even a series because he's just a bull out there. He's very, very tough. I don't think San Antonio can guard him. I know I shouldn't say this, but I do think it comes down to Brunson and Wembanyama. And I expect Wembanyama to win some games. I do, like you. I expect him to win game two. But I'm not so sure I expect him to win the series anymore. I'm not sure of that anymore.
1: Same here, Tone. Because you know, you and I have covered enough playoff basketball over a million years to know the playoffs are about adjustment and then adjustments to the adjustments. And that's what's being worked on today, right now. Coaches and their staffs first, filters down to the players. And I don't know if San Antonio's youngsters know enough yet, but they're on the clock, the Spurs, right now. That's it. We're done. Back to you.
2: Yeah, lots of really good insight there with San Antonio trying to even the series with the Knicks in Game 2. Game 2 tip, just after 8:30 Eastern, coverage beginning at 7:30 Eastern right here on ESPN Radio and the ESPN app. The NBA playoffs on ESPN Radio. 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
14: Hey, it's Evan Cohen. 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So how will Wemby and the Spurs respond to game two? 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
3: So the first pitch swung on. That is hit high and deep down the left field line.
1: It's another San Francisco slam in Milwaukee on KNBR.
4: Here's the 1-0. Swings. It's a high fly ball out to center. Churio on the move going back. He's at the warning track. He leaps, and it is a grand slam! Eric Haas to straightaway center. Another grand slam for the Giants.
0: Number 3.
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5: And the pitch. Swing and a looper. Shallow right center field. That's a base hit. Cubs win the ball game. Pete Crow Armstrong delivers. What a finish. What a finish.
0: Number 2.
1: Texas going back-to-back in the Women's College World Series on ESPN.
6: Texas does it, and they have the hookup for a second national championship in a row. Tegan Kavan strikes out 5 of the last 6 to end the run for Texas Tech and start the dynasty talk in Austin.
0: Number 1.
1: And in Raleigh, the Hurricanes storm back to take Game 2 of the Stanley Cup Final on 99.9 The Fan.
7: As this is sent in, Ehlers goes diagonal for Aho. They'll go back and forth with it. Aho along the right wing boards. Back up top, it's Gostisbehere. Send it across. Game over! Seth Jarvis wins it!
1: Yeah, a couple of really good finishes across baseball, and then Seth Jarvis with the game winner, a huge one for Carolina. In baseball, Pete Crow Armstrong with that RBI single to walk it off for Chicago. Also hit a solo homer, his 9th of the season in the 6th inning. Chicago had lost 3 straight and 14 of 17, so they get a big win. Ketel Marte walking it off for the D-backs as well as they take down the Dodgers. The Blue Jays beat the Braves 7-2 to salvage the finale in that series in Atlanta. Royals topping the Twins by a score of 8-6. Pirates over the Astros 5-1 as well. Time for some NFL as we recover from a busy week that started with a pair of big-time June 1st trades. Two-time Defensive Player of the Year Myles Garrett agreeing to a reworked contract with LA today. It includes an increase in total compensation for 2026. Previously, $31.5 million, including per-game roster bonuses, total compensation at least $37 million. Now, his 4-year, $160 million contract remaining intact. Third time a player won NFL Defensive Player of the Year and then changed teams the following season, on a list including Deion Sanders going from the Niners to the Cowboys in 1995. Other big news, Christian Watson getting the bag. Packers receiver agreeing to a 4-year, $110.5 million extension, including a $31 million signing bonus. Up next, the Canes, even the Stanley Cup Final, get you set for Game 2 in San Antonio. This is SportsCenter All Night on ESPN Radio.
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20: Hey, it's Evan Cohen. 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So how will Wemby and the Spurs respond to game two? 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
0: Coming up on SportsCenter All Night. The Hurricanes look to storm back against the Golden Knights in Game 2 of the Stanley Cup Final.
23: Right to Frederick Anderson. He'll settle it down. Kane's cleared out. Will Carrier into the zone. Drop Jankowski. He scores!
0: What were the biggest takeaways from Game 1 of the NBA Finals?
24: We didn't play a sharp game in a lot of aspects. They took advantage of that. And tip of the cap to them. They came in and they got the win.
0: Texas Tech looks to keep their season alive at the Women's College World Series.
25: Henry chases Caitlin Terry back, and the opposite field, solo home run
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2: Here's the 1-0. Haas swings. It's a high fly ball out to center. Churio on the move, going back. He's at the warning track. He leaps, and it is a grand slam!
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1: 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Nick DeLuca here with you. First week of June, always a fun time of year, crowning a few champions over the next couple of weeks, starting to get a feel for some of the best in baseball as well. And before I forget, rent was due a couple days ago. If you haven't paid, be sure to get on that. Have to think John Tortorella is renting in Vegas. Took over the Golden Knights with 8 games to go in the regular season. Now has them in the Cup Final. Vegas entering Thursday night with a chance to take a 2-0 series lead on the Hurricanes in Raleigh. Teams to win Game 1 of the best-of-7 Stanley Cup Final win the series 76% of the time. That jumps up to 91% if you go up 2-0. If you missed Game 1, Vegas became the first road team with a multi-goal comeback win in Game 1 of a final, snapping a 55-game losing streak. But in Game 2, they were playing from in front.
3: Marner again pitches it high in the air, hoping for Howden. He was held. Howden gets behind. He gets to the goal. He scores! Vegas takes a 1-0 lead on Brett Howden's 12th of the postseason, equaling his regular season total.
1: That call from Fox Sports 98.9, Howden's 12th of the playoffs to open the scoring on another assist from Mitch Marner. 1-0 Vegas after one. They would open the scoring in the second, Howden netting his 13th of the postseason and take a 2-0 lead into the second intermission. Vegas up 2 goals, 20 minutes away from a 2-0 series lead heading back home. Then things got a little bit interesting. Carolina lifeless through the first, say, 45 minutes of the night, getting a goal to get on the board, then Mark Jankowski igniting Lenovo Center.
23: Right to Frederick Anderson, he'll settle it down, Kane's cleared out, Will Carrier into the zone, drop Jankowski, he scores! Mark Jankowski has tied it up here, and the Canes have come back from 2-0, all his first of the postseason, and Mark Jankowski has got this building in a frenzy!
1: Yeah, Carolina comeback, what a time for his first goal of the postseason. Then things got a little bit wacky. Golden Knights, thinking they had the go-ahead goal, overturned on goalie interference. Some question, a conference at center ice, John Tortorella on the Vegas bench deciding, you know what, I'm going to go ahead and challenge this. Challenge unsuccessful. Power play to the Canes. Jordan Staal took advantage.
23: Jarvis, he'll go across. Handed here for Gostisbehere. Svechnikov with it. Back here. Gostisbehere, he scores! There's a ghost sighting on the power play! And it puts Carolina up 3-2!
1: Canes captain with the marker to put Carolina in front. 4.5 minutes to go. But Vegas was able to get off the mat. Empty net, goalie pulled, last gasp, Mark Stone delivered.
3: Marner closing, works to the slot, he shoots, knocked down, they score! Mark Stone! 3-3 tie with 1:21 to go in regulation. It's a 6-on-5 game-tying goal for the Knights captain, Mark Stone.
1: Yeah, just when you thought that this game wasn't going to take any more twists and turns, Mark Stone finds a way to tie it up at 3. That would send us to overtime, topsy-turvy third period. On the power play in the extra frame, Seth Jarvis with the game winner.
23: As this is sent in, Ehlers goes diagonal for Aho. They'll go back and forth with it, Aho. Along the right wing boards, back up top, it's Gostisbehere. Send it across, shot, game over! Seth Jarvis wins it in overtime!
1: Yeah, that call from 99.9, the Fan, Carolina comes back to win it by a score of 4-3. In game one, Vegas becoming the first road team with a multi-goal comeback to win game one of a final that snapped that 55-game losing streak. In game two, Carolina with the multi-goal comeback to win it. It's the first time we've had two multi-goal comebacks to begin a Stanley Cup final. Seth Jarvis, the hero, he joined ABC's Emily Kaplan post-game.
4: Power play at the end of overtime there. Take me through the sequence from your perspective.
5: Our power play found our groove tonight. It started with Giordo in the third, and then there, I mean, just making the right plays, playing smart and being aggressive, and it worked out.
4: That third period, that sequence, their overturned goal, Giordo scores, they tie it. What was it like to play in all that?
5: It was a lot. We did a great job controlling our emotions. I think we never got too high, never got too low. Just kept responding, and that's what I love about this group is we always bounce back.
4: For you personally, how are you feeling about this series entering this?
5: I'm coming. Yeah, that was great. That was a step in the right direction, and now we got to keep it going into Vegas.
4: This group, like, why don't they get too high? Why don't they get too low?
5: Sorry?
4: This group, why don't you guys get too high? Why don't you get too low?
5: We have the best leaders in the world. It starts with our coach, bleeds down to our captains. They keep us humble, they keep us composed, and we follow their lead.
4: Well, tell me about your coach. You're down 2-0 heading into the third period. He addresses the team. What does he say?
5: It was all positive. It was sticking with our game, knowing it'll come, and Sankey did a great job getting it going, and Jang's with a great shot, and we just carried on from there.
4: Best part of scoring that goal?
5: Winning that game in front of these fans.
4: What describe? What did it sound like?
5: That was the best feeling in the world.
1: I bet Seth Jarvis with the game winner, Carolina finding a way to come back and win it, evening the Stanley Cup final at a game apiece. Canes head coach Rod Brind'Amour felt like they needed this win, says they got a shot of new life.
6: It's very similar to what feels like the last series. Kind of almost playing out. It's uncanny. But you get a new kind of shot of life, you know, is what it feels like, and that's what we definitely needed. And I'm happy for the guys and proud of them because they just kept coming, and that's what we have to do.
1: Yeah, what a win for Carolina to even up the Stanley Cup final at a game apiece. Game three, 8 Eastern in Vegas on Saturday night on ABC. As for the NBA finals.
7: And there's one man on the New York Knicks. They call him Captain Clutch. And he's the one guy you want on your side coming down the stretch of a ball game like this.
8: Brunson with it. Harassed by Castle. Spins to the lane. Left-hand float. Yes! Captain Clutch getting them started.
25: Wasn't really our night. Wasn't really my night most of the night. But we kept finding a way. Kept chipping away.
8: Down floor, Brunson. Hesitation dribble inside the arc and across the free throw line. Now ducks in. Layup is good. And Brunson continues. 8 straight Brunson points.
26: In the biggest moments, you know, he shows up. That's what MVPs are supposed to do.
8: Pete Brunson, 3. Yes! Right in front of the Spurs bench to give the Knicks the lead.
27: I mean, he's great, man. He's all around. Great player, great teammate. He's so big for our team.
8: Now cuts to the left. Free throw line. Hops back. Digs in. Shot up. And good! Brunson, big bucket!
1: 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What a night for the Knicks and Jalen Brunson. NBA Finals continue on Friday night, Game 2 in San Antonio. The Knicks in the finals for the first time in 27 years and making quite the entrance, closing on an 11-0 run to take Game 1. They've won 12 straight, tied for the second longest streak in a single postseason with the 99 Spurs. That was the last time they were in the finals. Not easy, though. San Antonio up by as many as 14, and Brunson had to work to find a rhythm. NBA champion Antonio Daniels, a part of that 99 San Antonio team, says Brunson wasn't bothered, and that's what makes him great.
28: His ability to move on to the next play without allowing the previous play to impact his thought process is otherworldly. So he can miss 2-3 shots or whatever it may be, turn the ball over 2-3 times, and not allow that to impact the next play. And as a former NBA player, that's very difficult to do. Do not let one play move you into the next play mentally. His ability to practice in-game amnesia is otherworldly. That's what set apart guys like Kobe and Michael and Tim Duncan and some of the greatest to ever play this game.
1: Yeah, and came up clutch when it mattered most. Brunson and OG Anunoby took over in the fourth quarter, becoming the first pair of teammates each with 12 points in the fourth of a finals game since at least 1971. Brunson scoring 13 of his 30 in the final 12. Anunoby had 12 of his 17 in the fourth quarter. Brunson on giving credit to the entire team. It's all about how hard they work.
9: We have a lot of guys on this team who actually are gym rats. They get in the gym, they do the work. Even off days aren't off days for them. And everyone finds a way to continue to get better throughout the season. And just knowing when their number is going to be called, they're going to be ready. And so that's a credit to the character of the guys on this team. And no matter what, it's just they're going to be ready to go.
1: Brunson quick to give credit to his teammates, but head coach Mike Brown loved what he saw from his star guard in game one.
10: You have to have a guy that is an MVP candidate to be able to go make the game easier for others while taking advantage of whatever lapses he feels that the defense just made. And he did that time after time after time, especially down the stretch. He hit big shots, and we needed it because we were pretty stagnant. We were missing shots, and San Antonio had something to do with it. But when you have a guy like that that you can just go give the ball to, open the floor up, and say, go get it done for us, that's special, and that's what he showed last night.
1: Tough spot for the Spurs, trying to handle Brunson and everything the Knicks can throw at you down the stretch. Guard De'Aaron Fox on what they need to do better against JB.
11: Yeah, I mean, I think we did a fairly good job throughout the course of the game, but, you know, he definitely got it going towards the end of the game. And there are times where just like, you know, anybody but Jalen, you know, make somebody else shoot the ball and not necessarily just giving somebody else an open shot, because that's a team that has a good offense and has really good shooters. But you want someone else trying to make a tough shot. And try to make it tough on him. You know, sometimes you send two at him, sometimes you just corral him when he comes off of a ball screen. Just try to find ways to get the ball out of his hands without just giving somebody else a warm-up jump shot.
1: Yeah, Brunson, so good. 30 points in game one, has been the catalyst all postseason long. The Knicks have won 12 straight, trying to run that streak to 13. Teams that win game one of the finals go on to win 70% of the time. That goes up to 32-5 all time with a 2-0 lead. Knicks have never led 2-0 in the finals in their previous eight trips. Game two, Friday night. Tip just after 8:30 Eastern. Can hear it right here on ESPN Radio and the ESPN app. Coverage beginning at 7:30 Eastern. Mention handing out some hardware. Texas Tech Women's College World Series. The Longhorns looking to go back-to-back. Pick it up in the fifth inning, trailing 1-0. Sometimes you need a little help.
12: Two pitch. Martinez grounds it to Tony, deep in the hole, and the throw goes awry. Maloney scores. Diving in safely is Nichols. And Vivi comes through again.
1: Yeah, big sequence. Texas on top in the fifth. Caden Henry adding some insurance in the top of the seventh.
12: Chases Caitlin Terry back, and the opposite field! Solo home run for the leadoff for Texas! Tenth of the year makes it 3-1.
1: Texas up two, top seven, bottom half. Longhorns make it back-to-back titles.
12: Texas does it! And they have the hookup for a second national championship in a row. Tegan Kavan strikes out five of the last six to end the run for Texas Tech and start the dynasty talk in Austin.
1: Yeah, it's about time for the dynasty talk. Those calls courtesy of ESPN. Tegan Kavan, so good all postseason long. Most outstanding player of the Women's College World Series, caught up with ESPN's Holly Rowe after the game.
13: Well, Tegan, there's this brilliant moment. You're walking in from the bullpen. You come in and strike three out. What were you doing when your mental performance? What were you doing in those pitches to really come in and lock it down in this crucial time?
14: I was just telling myself that this is what I'm so happy.
13: You've done something tonight that's never been done in Texas history, a back-to-back championship, but you've done something that's never been done before, back-to-back most outstanding player. How do you wrap your mind around that, Tegan?
14: It's hard, but it's a team thing. It's Coach PR, it's Coach White, it's all of our coaches. It's all these girls right here, and I'm just so happy, and I'm so proud to be a Longhorn.
1: Yeah, a lot of back-to-back going around. Kavon, the most outstanding player for a second straight Women's College World Series. On the other side for Texas Tech, Jerry Glasgow had them where they wanted them, just came up a little short.
15: As far as our team, I thought we just come up short tonight. I thought we had it right where we wanted. You know, we had a play where we could have got that force out. If we could have kept it, I think, 1-0 and got it. We only had 6 outs to go at that point. If we could have just got that out and we couldn't make the play. And then, you know, give Texas credit. They kept attacking. They kept attacking. I thought Logan Hallman made 2 phenomenal catches in left field. And that was, you know, the kind of effort you have to have in the World Series. And we just come up short on some other plays.
1: Came up just a little bit short. Texas going back-to-back in the Women's College World Series. First team to do it since 2021 as they celebrate another championship in Austin. Coming up, busy day around baseball. Some injury concern for the Yankees captain and another slam for San Francisco. 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
1: 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Busy day in baseball began in the afternoon in the Bronx. The Yankees trying to salvage their finale with the Guardians. Still no Aaron Judge, missing his third straight game with a bone bruise. Tied at one in the seventh, Ryan McMahon delivered.
2: Here's the pitch to McMahon, breaking ball, pulled to the right side, through the hole, base hit. Ryan McMahon with an RBI single here in the seventh inning gives the Yankees a 2-1 lead.
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1: Call from WFAN. Carlos Rodon gave up just one earned on two hits in six innings, striking out seven. Good to get a win. Not so much for the news on Judge. Late Thursday night, the Yankees announcing the three-time AL MVP has a stress fracture in his right rib, will miss significant time, will undergo imaging in 4 to 6 weeks to determine next steps based on healing. Judge hitting 248 with 17 homers and 38 RBIs this season, had just one homer in his last 18 games since May 10th before being out injured. Yankees do expect that he will return at some point this season. ESPN's Buster Olney on the Judge injury and the impact that his loss has on the Yankees.
4: The Yankees trying to pinpoint exactly what's going on here, trying to rule out some things. I think it's very likely that he's going to wind up going on the injured list, and it might be for an extended period. And look, you know this. When the Yankees don't have Aaron Judge, they are a very different team. Since 2020, when Aaron Judge is in the lineup, the Yankees are 138 games over 500. When Aaron Judge is not in the lineup, they're 8 games under 500. Now, they do have Giancarlo Stanton coming back, and I think that they're better equipped to handle the absence of an Aaron Judge right now, because you have Ben Rice, who's a candidate for MVP in the American League. He's having a terrific season. You have that strong rotation with Garrett Cole, Cam Schlittler, etc. But let's face it, if you lose one of the best hitters in the world, it's going to hurt your lineup. That has been demonstrated over the last 6 years for the Yankees.
1: Yankees 37-25, half a game back of Tampa Bay for the top spot in the AL East, but down their best player for a while. ESPN's Jeff Passan thinks this Yankees team is built to withstand the Judge injury.
5: Typically, when you hear one of the best players in baseball is going to be out for 4 to 6 weeks, that's not good news. But compared to what the Yankees were worried Aaron Judge might have, which is thoracic outlet syndrome, which would have required season-ending surgery, a fractured rib is good news. And the expectations, the Yankees say, is that Aaron Judge will be back this season. But in the meantime, this has been the best offense in the American League. They have 315 runs scored this season, 23 more than the next team. So the belief is that not only is the Yankees offense going to be good enough, but this is a team that's built around pitching anyway, and they're going to be able to weather the loss of Aaron Judge.
1: Passan and Olney both joining SportsCenter. That is a significant loss. See if the Yankees can stay afloat down the stretch. Meanwhile, in Milwaukee, the Giants getting out to a fast start against the Brewers. 1-0 in the blink of an eye. Casey Schmidt with a solo homer on the first pitch of the game. But it was a grand seventh that made the difference.
6: Here's the 1-0. Swings. It's a high fly ball out to center. Churio on the move going back. He's at the warning track. He leaps, and it is a grand slam! Eric Haas to straightaway center. Another grand slam for the Giants.
1: KNBR on the call. Haas hit the Giants' fifth grand slam in a 17-game span, shortest in team history. The Giants take down the Brewers 12-9 to salvage a split in the series. The Phillies over the Padres 6-4. Philadelphia getting a strong outing from Zach Wheeler. Went 7 innings, 2 earned with 8 strikeouts. Only blemish, a Manny Machado 2-run homer. Adolis Garcia went deep for the Phils. Alec Bohm and Trey Turner knocked in runs as well. Phillies completing their second sweep of the Padres in a week, winning all 6 games this season. Now 24-10 under interim manager Don Mattingly, have gone from 10 games under 500 to in wild card position in 37 days. The Orioles all over the Red Sox 8-2. Kobe Mayo three-run double, part of a six-run Baltimore first inning. Up next are half-hour headlines and more from the NBA and NHL playoffs. 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
7: Coming up on the Friday edition of Unsportsmanlike with Chris Candy, Michelle Smallman, and me, Evan Cohen, Jalen Brunson, and the Knicks took game one of the finals. 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It's Unsportsmanlike, 6 a.m. Eastern, right here on ESPN Radio, ESPN 2, and ESPN U.
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1: The Canes come back to even the Stanley Cup final with a 4-3 OT win in game two. We get set for game two of the NBA Finals in San Antonio. A big injury in the Big Apple. Yankees captain Aaron Judge with a hairline fracture in his rib will be reevaluated in 4 to 6 weeks, while Texas goes back-to-back in the Women's College World Series with a win over Texas Tech in Oklahoma City. Started the show with the Hurricanes outlasting the Golden Knights in overtime, and it was back and forth, crazy third period. Seth Jarvis with the winner.
2: As this is sent in, Ehlers goes diagonal for Aho. They'll go back and forth with it. Aho along the right wing boards, back up top. It's Gostisbehere. Send it across. Game over!
1: .999 The Fan. What a game. Back and forth. Four goals. Goal disallowed in that third period. Jordan Staal had the go-ahead goal. Carolina thought that that was going to be the game winner in the third. Vegas tied it inside 2 minutes to go. But the Canes captain on the resiliency that his team showed in game two, joining SportsCenter with Scott Van Pelt.
3: Jordan Staal, hey, it's Scott Van Pelt here on SportsCenter. Congratulations. Osh and I are just trying to piece together what the hell just happened in the last hour of real time in the building. You lived it, man. Describe for me how the Stankoven goal lights the fuse, and now here you are even up in this series, one apiece.
4: Yeah, honestly, I'm not sure what happened there. That was a pretty wild ride, not going to lie, but, Stanky got us going. I heard Osh talking about jumping off the mark, and I think it was either Blaker or Halsey there, and that line is always on top of it all the time, and turning the fade loss face off to ozone time, and got us going. The crowd got into it, and it was just it was back and forth and up and down, and we found a way to get a win.
3: It was a spectacularly entertaining game. I mean, from the moment that Stankoven scores, then it's tied, and then we have the sequence in front. Is it a goal? It turns into a penalty, and then you're in the front, and it's no secret, like, the power play hadn't been great. Now you're red hot, two in a row. To get the one that you get, just to be able to score in a situation like that where it's 5-on-4, how important, Jordan, is it to break the seal on that?
4: Yeah, it's huge. Special teams is massive in every series. Obviously, power play has been so hot as of late, but it's always your next one. It's always the next play, next power play, and you know, we stuck with that mentality, and the boys started to feel it too after that one, and the power play kicked in for the OT goal too, and it was huge for us.
3: TJ just describing, if you drop the first two, you feel like you got to win six games. Just mentally, you never want to drop one. You do, but you did in the last series, and you come roaring back with four. It's cliche to say you had to have it, but Jordan, you have to have this victory. Like, what's the mindset of the group coming out for overtime, and now here you are 1-1?
4: Yeah, 1-1 sounds a lot better than 0-2. So
3: I bet it does.
4: It's a big, obviously massive game for us. We knew we needed it, the boys rallied, man. It was back and forth. We just kept going, and I'm just so proud of this group and everything that we've done so far. But man, we got so much work ahead of us, and we can be even better. So it's going to be exciting times.
3: It's been incredible to start it. I'm just closing this with I can't help but smile. I saw some chests and some bellies of some middle-aged people that really probably should have had their shirts on. I just want to know how, when the tarps came off, how the fuse kind of got lit, because there were some middle-aged pot bellies that were out tonight in Raleigh, and they seemed to help out. They seemed to push the boys across the line.
4: Yeah, there was. That's the Caniacs for you, man. They're always behind us. They're always ready to rock, and they got us going for sure tonight. Hopefully my brothers kept their shirts on tonight, but it was fun.
3: Right on. Hey, I know you guys want to get to the room and celebrate with the guys. What a start to this series, man. Travel safe out to Vegas, and we'll continue to enjoy watching this. Congrats on the victory tonight.
4: All right. Thanks, guys. Appreciate it.
1: Yeah, huge win for Carolina. A victory that you felt like they needed, falling behind 0-2, heading to Vegas, not where they wanted to be. ESPN's TJ Oshie said this was a must-have for Carolina.
5: It's very difficult. You know going in that you have to win four games. It's going to be extremely hard. If you're down 2-0, that feels like you got to win six games, right? Mm-hmm. And so they absolutely needed this win. I will say I thought Vegas was the better team for most of the first 60 minutes. But Carolina found ways to score goals. And if I'm in that locker room right now and I'm cheering, I'm celebrating the win, I'm going to Logan Stankoven and I'm saying thank you for getting us back in this game, because that was all effort for him on Carolina's first goal.
1: Yeah, a lot to unpack, especially when you get to a potential go-ahead goal for Vegas that was disallowed. Goaltender interference called on that one, and it's just, there's a lot to unpack there, and difficult to see with all of the massive humanity going on between all that was in the goal crease in Carolina. John Tortorella, Golden Knights head coach, what do you think changed and added to the momentum?
6: 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What can you tell us about what you think changed and added to their momentum?
7: I have my thoughts. I'm not discussing it here.
1: Classic Torts, and the challenge, a major factor in the game, but they fall in overtime 4-3. Carolina evening the Stanley Cup Final, Game 3, Saturday night, 8 Eastern on ABC back in Las Vegas. Nick DeLuca here with you, SportsCenter all night here on ESPN Radio, the ESPN app, SiriusXM Channel 80. NBA Finals continue on Friday night, Game 2 in San Antonio. Josh Hart getting a lot of love after Game 1, finished with one of the more unique stat lines in Finals history. Just 3 points. How about 15 rebounds, 6 assists, and 4 steals? Hart, the second player with 15, 5 assists, and 4 steals in a Finals game, joining Larry Bird, head coach Mike Brown, on the impact that Hart had in Game 1.
8: He helped us with our pace. You know, we want to play fast. Everybody knows it. It's hard to score as you go along in the playoffs. And so you try to get the ball up the floor as quickly as possible to attack a defense that's not set. And Josh was phenomenal helping us do that. He guarded a lot of different guys. And, you know, when he did do it, he tried to be physical without fouling. Because their guards are really, really good. They get to where they want to, especially in the paint, and they hurt you. And then, you know, he rebounded the basketball. He was great. He was great on the weak side defensively. He impacted the game in so many different ways for us that, you know, when you look at what he shot from the field, you wouldn't think that he was probably the most impactful guy on the game last night.
1: Now, the point is that Josh Hart attacks the glass with reckless abandon. If you spent any time on social media today, you might have seen some of the memes going around about this is Josh Hart going for a rebound. If there's a loose ball available, it's somebody jumping off a cliff into the ocean or ramming against a wall. That's the effort that Josh Hart plays with. His teammate in college and in the NBA, Jalen Brunson, on Hart's energy for all 48 minutes.
9: He was a leading rebounder in college for, I think, my final 2 years or whatever, something like that, or his final 2 years. That's just who he is. His energy is just relentless. It doesn't stop. That's just, I mean, he eats candy all the time. That's just, it tells you who he is. He's a big kid with an absurd amount of energy.
1: Candy, I guess that's the secret for Hart. His 15 boards the most by a player 6'5 or shorter in a finals game since Elgin Baylor had 20 in Game 1 of the 1970 finals against the Knicks. Hart on how he keeps his energy up with all of the different roles that he has to take on.
10: It takes humility and just a willingness to sacrifice. We're in the NBA finals. You know, there's millions of people watching, and it's easy to get wrapped up in human nature of, you know, wanting to get recognition, wanting to score the ball, and wanting to show people what you can do on the biggest stage. And, you know, that's not everyone's calling and not everyone's assignment. And I know for me, that's not really my assignment. So it takes a little bit of, you know, time to find for me. I found that, you know, with prayer and my faith, but that's kind of what it is, those two things, prayer and humility, because it's easy to get wrapped up in human nature, especially at this level, you know, when you want to show people what you can do. But when you have that willingness to sacrifice, and, you know, I think Jose has it, my

0: to ESPN tracking. On the other side for Wemby and the Spurs, coming off one of their worst offensive performances of the last few years. They're 95 points, tied for the second fewest all season. Shot just 36%, their lowest since February of last year. Spurs, such a young team, been talked about all postseason. Wemby on dealing with another bump in the road.
1: Yes, it's very reassuring. We know we're not here by chance, you know. We've been through some weird situations, whatever. And yes, it's reassuring to know that these guys, the 18 guys we got, are built this way and are resilient.
0: Wemby looking for a much more efficient game, too, says most of the changes that he wants to make are mental.
1: Really, I think the reason we lost that game isn't even technical. It's not even technical, tactical. It's we need to approach the game with a better mental state, and we just need to play our game. You know, we just need to be normal. We don't need to do anything incredible.
0: Yeah, Spurs trying to play their game after really struggling offensively. De'Aaron Fox had his share, just 7 points in 38 minutes. What do they need to improve after game one?
2: We were up one with, I think, 3 minutes left, and we weren't able to score at the end of the game, and obviously ended up losing that game by 10. So throughout the course of the game, you know, we were in the game and we gave ourselves chances to win. We went on runs. We got, you know, bigger leads. We just had to figure out a way to sustain it, and that's keeping them off the glass, not giving up second chance points. Last time we had the lead, we were up one, gave up an offensive rebound. JB hits a three, and then we didn't have a lead for the rest of the game. So those are kind of the nuances of, you know, how we have to play if we want to try to win this series.
0: Still early in this series, but a backs against the wall scenario for San Antonio. Don't want to drop the first two at home. PTI's Tony Kornheiser and Michael Wilbon on their confidence that the Spurs can even the series.
3: All right, Wilbon, do you have faith that the Spurs will bounce back in game two?
4: Ooh, faith. No, I don't have faith in much in sports, and I'm not willing to have any yet. The Spurs haven't done anything, so there's nobody left in these playoffs I have faith in. You know, some years you can have faith in a lot of star guys, but no, not yet. They're still developing that. They're coming by that. It takes a while. So, especially, Tony, if Karl Anthony Towns can play with that same assertiveness that he played with last night, I know it's hard. Karl Anthony Towns, 6'11", maybe. He's going against a guy like 7 inches taller in Wemby, and he's got to take it to him. He did that last night. But Wembanyama's going to be better. He's going to be looking to take Karl Anthony Towns away. Do I think that the San Antonio Spurs will respond differently? Yes, I do. I believe Wembanyama, and he says, no, this stuff that we do, we're going to do that better. Because he's young, he's 22, he has no real authority, except he's just damn great. And he's got a good coaching staff, and he's got a secret weapon, Tony, you know it. He's got Greg Popovich whispering in his ear, texting him or talking to him after games and between days, and that matters. So I believe that will work. Faith, not yet.
3: Yeah, I agree with you on faith. Faith being the key word, no, I don't have faith. But I have recent history to look back on. Victor Wembanyama was terrible in Game 5 against Oklahoma City. He was like 5-19 from the floor, maybe even worse than that. He was 0-5 from 3. And he owned it, and he said, it's my fault, and I'm going to get better. And there's no reason to believe he would get better, but he did get better. He did. He was much better in Game 6, and the Spurs won by 27. So he can draw on recent history, and he can say to his teammates, we did this. We did this a week and a half ago. We can do this again. The problem is that the Knicks, right now, that may be the worst game the Knicks plays statistically. They may have been a little rusty.
4: Yeah,
3: they were off for 8 days. Jalen Brunson may have been rusty. Jalen Brunson, what did he miss? 19 shots? But he made the shots that mattered the most. And my sense of this is that Jalen Brunson is a guy who can take over a game and maybe even a series because he's just a bull out there. He's very, very tough. I don't think San Antonio can guard him. I know I shouldn't say this, but I do think it comes down to Brunson and Wembanyama. And I expect Wembanyama to win some games. I do like you. I expect him to win game two. But I'm not so sure I expect him to win the series anymore. I'm not sure of that anymore.
4: Same here, Tone. Because you know, you and I have covered enough playoff basketball over.

0: million years to know the playoffs are about adjustment and then adjustments to the adjustments. And that's what's being worked on today, right now. Coaches and their staffs first, filters down to the players. And I don't know if San Antonio's youngsters know enough yet, but they're on the clock, the Spurs, right now. That's it. We're done. Back to you.
1: Yeah, lots of really good insight there with San Antonio trying to even the series with the Knicks in Game 2. 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
4: The first pitch swung on. That is hit high and deep down the left field line.
1: It's another San Francisco slam in Milwaukee on KNBR.
5: Here's the 1-0. Swings. It's a high fly ball out to center. Churio on the move going back. He's at the warning track. He leaps, and it is a grand slam! Eric Haas to straightaway center. Another grand slam for the Giants.
0: Number 3.
1: Pete Crow Armstrong delivering a walk-off winner in Chicago on the Cubs radio network.
6: And the pitch. Swinging a looper, shallow right center field. That's a base hit. Cubs win the ball game. Pete Crow Armstrong delivers. What a finish. What a finish.
0: Number 2.
1: Texas going back-to-back in the Women's College World Series on ESPN.
7: Texas does it, and they have the hookup for a second national championship in a row. Tegan Kavan strikes out 5 of the last 6 to end the run for Texas Tech and start the dynasty talk in Austin.
0: Number 1.
1: And in Raleigh, the Hurricanes storm back to take game 2 of the Stanley Cup Final on 99.9 The Fan.
8: As this is sent in, Ehlers goes diagonal for Aho. They'll go back and forth with it. Aho along the right wing boards. Back up top, it's Gostisbehere. Send it across. Game over! Seth Jarvis wins it!
1: Yeah, a couple of really good finishes across baseball, and then Seth Jarvis with the game winner, a huge one for Carolina. In baseball, Pete Crow Armstrong with that RBI single to walk it off for Chicago. Also hit a solo homer, his 9th of the season in the 6th inning. Chicago had lost 3 straight and 14 of 17, so they get a big win. Ketel Marte walking it off for the D-backs as well as they take down the Dodgers. The Blue Jays beat the Braves 7-2 to salvage the finale in that series in Atlanta. Royals topping the Twins by a score of 8-6. Pirates over the Astros 5-1 as well. Time for some NFL as we recover from a busy week that started with a pair of big-time June 1st trades. Two-time Defensive Player of the Year Myles Garrett agreeing to a reworked contract with LA today. It includes an increase in total compensation for 2026. Previously, $31.5 million, including per-game roster bonuses, total compensation at least $37 million. Now, his 4-year, $160 million contract remaining intact. Third time a player won NFL Defensive Player of the Year and then changed teams the following season, on a list including Deion Sanders going from the Niners to the Cowboys in 1995. Other big news, Christian Watson getting the bag. Packers receiver agreeing to a 4-year, $110.5 million extension, including a $31 million signing bonus. That's a wrap on SportsCenter All Night. Nick DeLuca saying thanks for hanging with us. Up next, Unsportsmanlike here on ESPN Radio.
3: Hey, this is Rich Eisen. 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We preview game two of the Knicks and Spurs in the NBA Finals, and then it's What's More Likely time on Friday's edition of the Rich Eisen Show on Disney+, the ESPN app, and ESPN Radio.

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14: As this is sent in, Ehlers goes diagonal for Aho. 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Aho along the right wing boards, back up top, it's Gostis Bear. Send it across, yes. Game over!
15: 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Good morning, everybody. We got a lot to get to right off the bat with the Carolina Hurricanes doing what they did to even it up. The Texas women winning back-to-back in terms of the Women's College World Series in softball. And Aaron Judge injury plus game 2 of the NBA Finals tonight here on ESPN Radio presented by Gusto between the Knicks and the Spurs. Good morning, everybody. How are we doing today?
16: Doing pretty good. Fired up about this matchup tonight that we got in San Antonio. Game 2, must-win situation for Wemby and the crew. How are they going to respond? How are the Knicks going to match that energy? I'm excited to see it. Are the sisters going to sit in the suite? Are they going to be back in the regular seats? Like, what do we got going on? I'm fascinated to see the entire scene and to see the energy that the Spurs come out with tonight.
9: Yeah, you better hope those sisters are as close to the wood as possible, right?
16: Yeah.
9: They need to be as close to the action as possible if you're San Antonio. But you need to pull out all the stops. You need to play with desperation tonight.
16: No doubt.
9: Spurs.
15: All right, we will get to that for sure. But I mentioned the controversy, right? So Carolina evens this up, 4-3 victory. Mm. Vegas was up 2-0. So it's the second comeback win in the Stanley Cup Finals in as many games. And there were four goals scored in the third period alone, but a fifth was called back because there was a controversial moment with the game tied at 2-2. There was a scrum in front of the net. Then a goal was scored for Vegas, but the goalie was for Carolina was pushed into the net. So they're saying the refs on the ice said, no, this is not a goal. John Tortorella, the coach of the Vegas Golden Knights, goes to the review. Just as a reminder, if you lose the review, you end up in a penalty for the other team having a power play, a two-minute power play. So it goes into the review. Vegas does not get the call they want. Carolina gets the stop, in essence, upheld, even though it was a goal. It was basically 2-2 still in that spot. And then Carolina gets the power play. Jordan Staal goes back and he scores a goal for Carolina. So it's 2-2. Vegas thinks it's 3-2 Vegas. Then Carolina is like, no. Everything was ruled correctly. We get the power play. Staal scores the goal. John Tortorella, not exactly thrilled, as he discussed postgame, Golden Knights head coach, that a goal was eventually disallowed that could have been a swing goal in that third period of the Hurricanes win last night.
17: I saw a loose puck in front of Freddie. Our player stabbed it, didn't move the goalie, and it goes through him into the other side. I challenge it 10 out of 10 times.
15: He challenged it 10 out of 10 times, but he lost the challenge. And, I mean, the goalie was moved. I mean, that seems pretty clear that, he was on the ice and moved into the net. And so, obviously, you know, you're up 2-0, you blow a lead. You have opportunities at the end of regulation and in overtime. Tons of goals scored in that third period. Same thing with Carolina in game one. Don't blow the lead. Same thing with Vegas in game two. Don't blow the lead. Simple as that. Vegas was 31-0-3, I want to say, in games that they had a lead going into the third period this year. So you had your first loss that way.
9: Wow.
15: Yeah, I'm a hockey guy. I don't know if you guys realize that.
16: Yeah, I see that.
9: Hockey, yeah.
15: I'm a hockey guy. I'm just saying, this is a fascinating rule that you could actually lose a guy on the ice if you lose a challenge. That's almost greater than losing the timeout.
16: Makes you think twice about doing the challenge.
15: Exactly right.
9: You better be ready.
15: Exactly right. So you had that last night. Then you had the Texas women going back-to-back in the women's college softball where Texas Tech, you know, they're Texas Tech. So what do? They spend a lot of money and they invest in their players, and which is awesome. But unfortunately for Texas Tech, and fortunately for Texas, Texas wins back-to-back. They make the College World Series. They win back-to-back here. Awesome performance by them. Still waiting for Texas to answer the call in the Texas Tech football game. Oh, by the way, they haven't done that. And as all this, so we got the Carolina-Vegas controversy. We've got Texas winning over Texas Tech. Then we've got late last night, all of our baseball insiders, Jeff Passan, Buster Olney, et cetera, reporting on the Yankees that Aaron Judge, who's got 17 homers, was diagnosed with a stress fracture of the rib on the right side. And CeCe, you're gonna have to I know you're not a doctor, but you played 11 years of professional sports, have to explain this. He's gonna be re-imaged in 4 to 6 weeks. That doesn't mean he's back in 4 to 6 weeks, right?
16: No, exactly. I mean, right, because if it doesn't heal the way they wanted it to, you could be talking about an even more extended absence from the lineup. So yeah, this is gonna get tricky. I don't know how this is going to go. In baseball, a hitter, when you're putting that much torque on your core, you kind of need to be whole when it comes to, you know, your rib cage and making sure you don't have any stress fractures. So the fact that the injury is where it's at is going to be tough for Aaron Judge. He's literally going to have to do nothing in terms of what his rehab, what his recovery is going to look like. So they're going to have to be patient with it. They're going to have to slow roll this thing. And, you know, that's a pretty big hole to have in your lineup for the next month and a half.
9: So when he's re-imaged in 4 to 6 weeks, the Yankees, I think, based on everything I was consuming last night and this morning, that they thought it was going to be much worse. They are anticipating that he's going to miss significant time. He's done x-rays. He's done an MRI, CAT scan. He met with a specialty doctor in Dallas who specializes in thoracic outlet syndrome. And I've covered baseball players, namely Chris Carpenter, who dealt with thoracic outlet syndrome. And the severity level is high. There's nerve damage involved. I mean, Chris Carpenter was numb on one side of his body. This is something that the Yankees and Aaron Judge do not want to mess around with, if that is at all what he's dealing with.
15: And that's not what he's dealing with. But that is exactly what they were afraid of, right? So the whole storyline around that is what Smalls just said. If that was the diagnosis, which was their fear for the three-time MVP, then they were going to have a major problem that he probably would not play for the rest of the season. And it's knows after
9: it's
15: that.
9: It's very debilitating.
15: Right? No doubt. And so they and got
16: very
15: the
16: rarely
15: news.
16: Are guys the same on the other side of that surgery.
9: Right. There's a lot of residue from that.
16: Yeah.
15: So they got the better news of the bad news, and that it'll be reimaged in 4 to 6 weeks. The diagnosis was not what you just said, but it was feared it would be exactly what you just said. That was the news last night with the Yankees. All right. You guys said you're pumped up for game two of the NBA Finals. Of course we are. We're going to hear it here. Mark Kastischer, PJ Carlesimo, Doris Burke, George Sedano on ESPN Radio, presented by Gusto. PJ will join us later in the show. Before we get all to the sound and everything with Wemby and Steph Castle and what they had to say, let's go there. The excitement was what? The excitement is what? When you say, I'm excited for game two, that's a given. What specifically has you most excited now for game two?
9: Because if somehow the Knicks win game two, and there's a great chance that they could do that, imagine you're the Spurs and you're at an 0-2 deficit coming back to New York City, to Madison Square Garden. That would mean the Knicks have won 13 in a row, are as hot as can possibly be, and you're coming back to the Mecca and a city and a fan base that's absolutely ready to explode. You want to talk about home court advantage? We live here. We're walking around the city. The energy is palpable here. It's an intimidating place to come. I know that Wemby and this young group is malleable and they might not view it the same, but I think that they're going to have a whole lot on their plate, not only from a deficit standpoint, but what they'll be facing in New York if they don't win tonight.
16: Yeah, here's the thing. The Spurs usually find a way to bounce back after a disappointing loss in these playoffs, right? I mean, Oklahoma City aside, that's a little bit of a different animal when you talk about the reigning defending champs winning games two and game three of the Western Conference final. When the Spurs lose in a playoff game, they usually bounce back in a major way with a win the following game, and it's usually by double digits. So I'm curious to see whether or not the Knicks are going to be able to match the energy of the Spurs. They took game one, mission accomplished in terms of getting a split in the first two games, but can they get greedy? Can they take a chokehold of this series and really put a young team in the Spurs up against it coming back to Madison Square Garden for game three? That's what I'm interested to see. I know the version of Wemby that I'm going to get. I know what the San Antonio Spurs will be because I've seen it throughout these playoffs over the last couple of months. The question is, can the Knicks match the energy? Mm-hmm. When Mitch Johnson, the head coach of the Spurs, makes the adjustments, will Mike Brown be able to make the adjustments in real time in game two? Or is that something that's going to happen in the days leading up to game three? That's the part that I'm curious to see. The game within the game, I think that's what makes the finals so special with two teams that are more than capable of being a champion in any given year.
15: Yeah, if the Knicks' success hinges on in-game adjustments for Mike Brown, I feel good if I'm a Knicks fan because I don't know why you wouldn't have all the faith in the world in Mike Brown right now. He has been excellent. I think that what we have in the moment, 12-game winning streak with the Knicks heading into game two tonight, ABC and ESPN Radio, is an all-time Knicks team. Obviously, this is an all-time Knicks team. What we will have if they win tonight, they being the Knicks, is we may be en route to an all-time postseason run that finishes with a championship. 12 in a row is unreal any way you cut it. If it ends up being 15 in a row, we're talking about an all-time. I don't know that we could say all-time team because the regular season was very good.
16: Oh, we would say all-time team because we care more about what happens in the playoffs.
15: Understood, but I think it would be easy for anyone who lives in numbers to combat it based on regular season wins combined with a postseason. Like, you would have the Bulls, you would have the Warriors,
16: but
15: whatever.
16: You would have to talk about this postseason run in conjunction the Bulls runs in the 90s.
15: Yeah.
16: The Warriors runs in the 2010s. Mm. It would be right there.
15: And that's why tonight
16: 15 in a row?
15: No doubt.
16: Including sweeping the NBA they would have swept last three series. And we can have that conversation if they win here tonight in San Antonio.
15: Yeah, that's what takes you there, no doubt. And if you think about their losses, by the way, by a combined 2 points.
9: Oh.
15: No, seriously, the two losses are each by a point to the Hawks. So if we are getting way ahead of ourselves, but that's part of our job. Like, if they figure out a way of sweeping this, which they're not going to. I'll tell you that right now.
9: It's on the table.
15: They're not sweeping.
16: We don't think they will.
15: Okay.
16: But if they win, but if they win tonight, don't we go to that place?
15: That's 100%. Why I'm bringing it up. 100%. That's why I'm bringing it up. And then you would then have 15 straight, 16 overall, 16-2 record, two losses by 1 point each.
9: And mind you, the defending champ and the reigning two-time MVP went 7 games with the Spurs. And the Knicks would have swept, hypothetically in this scenario, the Knicks would have swept them.
16: Mm. Hand raise. What happened to bobblehead Brunson with the broom?
9: Uh-oh. Oh, there he is.
16: Who's messing around with Brunson?
15: Vibe check. I'm not trying to blame Vibe check. I'm just saying Vibe check is a show. Disney. Is there's one other show that uses the studio. What is it?
9: No, there's multiple shows that use this studio.
15: Well, I'm unaware of any other one.
18: But yes, Evan, you're right. It was Vibe Check because they were in there yesterday.
9: Wow, what a snitch, Nuno.
16: I mean, that's concerning, Nuno, to say the least.
9: Let's get him back on the set. With the broom and the dollar.
18: They just, someone didn't put on, Mike, our great...
15: You're blaming Mike for this?
18: No, Mike always, when he comes in the studio, he makes sure the studio is prepared. I'm assuming he was just running around today and didn't get an opportunity to set it up. That's all.
9: Mike's a Knicks fan, right?
18: Yes. Yeah.
9: We need to make sure that bobblehead is on.
15: How is
9: set.
15: That not blaming Mike, what he just said?
19: It was.
15: Okay, just making sure. I mean, I don't know how. Who else are you talking about there? I mean, while we're dealing with this, is there any chance the great team at Vibe Check could just put our stuff back when we're done?
9: What do you mean? What was missing?
15: Everything.
16: Brunson,
15: every day.
16: My chair.
15: My computer.
16: My charger for my phone.
15: Mine wasn't plugged
16: just,
15: in.
16: Everything is everywhere, man. Like, I just leave it like you found it. That's all we ask.
9: All I'll say, I was unaware of this. It will be rectified moving forward. Disney at least Plus. On Tuesdays and Thursdays when I'm here.
15: Disney okay. Plus, Vibe Check.
9: And
15: you
9: I
15: can
9: apologize,
15: see our stuff rearranged.
9: I hate when that happens, so I apologize.
15: Go watch the show so you can see our stuff rearranged. Coming up, what did Wemby have to say about his worry for game number two? We'll get to that after Small says this from the Wellness Company.
9: That's right, Ev. If you're heading into summer without a medical emergency kit, you're taking a risk most people don't think about until it's too late. Why would you do that? Summer colds linger. They can turn into sinus infections that last for weeks. You don't want to waste this warmth in the sunshine. 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
1: It's now 12 consecutive wins for the Knicks as they take game one of the NBA Finals.
2: We didn't get the outcome we wanted. There'll be a lot of feedback that will lead to game two.
3: I'm going
2: to
3: figure it out. I was bad tonight. It's not more complicated than that.
4: 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And that comes your way game two tonight here on ESPN Radio between San Antonio and the Knicks. Game in Texas. And Victor Wembanyama. Numerically, if you didn't see the game, you would look at it and say, wow, 20 plus points, 10 plus rebounds, whatever it was. Oh, well, he must have been great. Yeah, not exactly.
2: Yeah, not as good as the 26 and 12 would suggest.
4: Yeah. And you watch the game and you realize, why are you all the way out there? Why are you not inside on offense and defense, et cetera? And Victor Wembanyama discussed the idea that there's nothing to really worry about for San Antonio.
3: It's not like, it's almost not like I have anything to figure out. It's almost like I have to play normal, not even good. I'm just doing the right things is enough. It's when I play bad, it's when we shoot ourselves in the foot. It's, this is why I'm not worried. It's, we're going to be so much better. I'm going to be so much better.
4: I believe him. Simple as that. I believe him.
5: But is it disrespectful to say that I need to play normal, not even good, after you just gave up a lead and lost to the Knicks, who've been playing the best basketball of any team in the postseason?
2: It sounds hella dismissive of what the Knicks did.
5: Right.
2: Right? Usually when you're giving comments, you give credit to the opponents, and then you go into the adjustments that you need to make. But playing normal for the San Antonio Spurs when it comes to Wemby's game means playing well. So to say you don't have to play good, you just have to play normal. I think it's so much more than that because of what you're up against with the New York Knicks. This is one of the best teams that we've seen the last several years. And I'm not talking about the collection of talent as much as I'm talking about the connectivity between all of the players.
5: Right?
2: Like, this team is deep. They trust one another. They're all willing to sacrifice, accept whatever role it takes against any given opponent in order to have success. You have to be extraordinary in trying to beat this team. And sometimes being extraordinary means doing the fundamental things, executing your system at the highest possible level you can. So for Wemby to say, I don't need to have to play good, it feels awfully dismissive of the greatness of this Knicks team, the greatness of Jalen Brunson.
4: So he followed it up yesterday, he being Victor Wembanyama, in a presser, the in-between pressers, and said, we don't need to do anything incredible on Friday night.
3: The reason we lost that game isn't even technical. It's not even technical, tactical. It's we need to approach the game with a better mental state. And we just need to play our game, we just need to be normal. We don't need to do anything incredible. Normal means trusting each other, trusting the basketball guys, trusting the game plan, executing, and not relying on talent so much to make shots or to save the day. You know, I mean, we've been playing a certain way all season, and we've been successful this way. There's no reason to change the day the finals start.
4: I think he's got a good point. I got to be honest. Like, normal is just standing in the basket. Talent would be, I'm 7'5", I could shoot a three. I'm 7'5", I could guard the perimeter. That's like a unique unicorn-like talent, right? He's one of one that could do that. We've never seen anybody like him do what he can do. Not interested in that personally, if I'm a Spurs fan today. Just like, stand within 3 feet of the basket. Get a 3 second call. I want you to get a 3 seconds call. No, I'm serious. I want you to camp out in that paint for so long because it is so obvious that is the normal, not relying on talent. 7'5" guy close to 10-foot rim. That's it. I agree with him.
5: Sure. And if you're a Spurs fan, you like to hear that from Wemby because he's essentially saying, we beat us, the Knicks didn't beat us. And you want him to be steady and mentally sound before you head into game two. But I also think, from a neutral observation standpoint, that is taking away a lot of the credit that Karl Anthony Towns specifically deserves for the way that he disrupted Wemby and the way that he was able to be a game changer against him and affect the outcome of game two. And I know it's probably not Wemby's role to come out and big up Karl Anthony Towns or Mitchell Robinson or whomever. He wants to exert power and control in this scenario, but I think it, while he has a point about them just needing to play their game and not change a lot in order, because they were leading in this one. They had a commanding lead in this game.
4: 14 in the third.
5: So he is right in that they don't need to make wholesale changes. But I also think saying that does take away from what the Knicks were able to accomplish, not only from a physical standpoint, but from a tactical standpoint as well.
4: Cat wasn't good. He was great.
5: Right.
4: Cat was just phenomenal. I personally take that as separate from what Wemby said, because I look at that and say, if he's his normal self, which is playing closer to the basket, I know he's not looking to have a Shaq-like power game. That's not who he is. He wants to face up, wants to play in the elbow. I understand all of that. Separate from Cat, who was unreal in that game, Wemby needs to get back to the basics. Big guy near the basket. Don't overthink it. That doesn't mean you're going to win, but that's where you start, to me, the game plan with all of this. It's just get the big guy closer to the basket on offense and defense. But there is a follow-up to the follow-up now.
2: Okay.
4: Steph Castle, who CeCe and I are debating, does he look more like a running back or a linebacker? The answer is get out of his way because he's a monster. And we mean that complimentary. He also yesterday expressed, Spurs guard, he ain't that worried about everything.
6: I think Vic said it best. I don't think we have anything to be too worried about. I mean, obviously, we feel like we're the better team. And we didn't play well and still had a chance to win. So, if we take one thing from that, just going back to being ourselves and, focusing on the right thing.
4: They're focusing on the one team, not the other team. They're just focusing on the Spurs. Is that the right mentality? Is it disrespectful to the other team? How do you go about looking at this?
2: Listen, man, I think that there are things that they need to improve on tactically. So I disagree with what Wemby said, his assessment on game one. There are absolutely improvements that could be made. First of all, the Spurs taking 43 three-point attempts and only having 42 points in the paint is a problem. There's no world that exists where you should have more three-point attempts than you have paint points. You have the most unstoppable force in basketball.
4: That you chose to stop. Honestly.
2: What did I always say about Victor Wembanyama? The only person that can stop Wemby is Wemby. Mm-hmm. And he stopped himself.
4: I agree.
2: With an assist from Mitch Johnson. It's unacceptable what they did in game one. And credit to Mitch Johnson in having enough awareness to say that they need to attack the paint more. I don't think that's just Wemby. I think it's everybody on that roster. They've got to find a way to be more aggressive in getting the guards downhill in the paint. Steph Castle, Dylan Harper, get downhill, get into the paint. You know what that means? On the pick and roll, don't slip the pick. Set the screen. Set the screen. Hard. Wemby said hard fouls when he was in the Western Conference Finals. Well, damn it, hard screens.
4: Yep.
2: If you get a foul, if you give somebody a shoulder, so be it.
4: Yep.
2: Get downhill. Force Jalen Brunson to defend a guard with a full head of steam going downhill. You want to take more out of Jalen Brunson so he can't close the show like he did in game one? Mm-hmm. Make him play more defense. Be more physical with him on that end of the court. And so, yeah, I do think from a personnel standpoint, the De'Aaron Fox of it all is interesting. I would suspect that that adjustment will be made. That's the low-hanging fruit. Tactically, there are things that the Spurs need to be doing in order to lean into the advantages that they have over the Knicks.
4: Tactically, Michelle Smallman's going to break it down for both teams coming up with her power rankings. That is after this from Sherwin-Williams.
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2: 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Are we ready? Evan Cohen, the Ocho, and Chris Canty, our reigning Super Bowl champ. Are we ready?
3: Yes.
2: Let's go.
0: Number five.
2: The Knicks continuing to cut back on turnovers. This was a huge key for the Knicks' victory in game one, and there was a disparity between halves. The Knicks had seven turnovers in the first half, but then they locked it up, had just one in the second. If they can replicate this and control the pace of the game and subsequently the Spurs offense like they were able to do specifically in the second half of game one, watch out.
3: Yeah, I think the turnovers are a huge thing because you don't have a stoppage in play. Right? Ev talked about trying to find moments to Wes Rembe, sometimes even having him on the court. But what doesn't allow him to rest, even if he's in the game, is the Knicks not turning the basketball over. So I think the Knicks continuing to protect the ball, not have live ball turnovers, getting up and down the court, that leads to more pace, more tempo, and that is advantage Knicks when it comes to tiring out Victor Wembanyama and taking a little bit of gas out of him going down the stretch.
4: Well, then the opposite would be true for the other team. How did the Spurs force the turnovers then? Right? So that's now their job, is forcing the ball out of Brunson's hands, making someone else dribble the basketball, Steph Castle and Dylan Harper just hounding Jalen Brunson all over him and having smarter matchups in that regard. So if the keys for the game would be Knicks continue with no turnovers, the opposite would then be true for the opposite team, which is Spurs need to force the turnovers. Not specific to this game, because it's to any game, obviously, but specifically to those players with Steph Castle and Dylan Harper are so good that they should attack Jalen Brunson.
3: That's a great point. I want to get into that a little bit after Michelle's power rank.
2: Pin in that. Next one.
0: Number four.
2: Jalen Brunson being more efficient for the entirety of the game. We know that he came up super clutch in the fourth and helped propel the Knicks to a victory. 30 points on 31 shots, though. He had a rough start to the game. We know he was banged up as well. But if Jalen Brunson can be more productive for the entirety of the game, the Knicks are going to be in a great spot.
4: Disagree.
2: Go ahead.
4: I don't think it matters. I think what matters is what Tim Legler said. Just keep shooting. Because the basketball amnesia that Jalen Brunson has, as long as he keeps shooting, the Spurs are going to have to keep focusing their defense on him. If they keep focusing their defense on him, it's going to likely mean more than one player on him. If more than one player is on him and you have a good offensive rebounding team like the Knicks do with Karl-Anthony Towns or Mitchell Robinson or Josh Hart, you'll have second and third opportunities in a way that other teams don't. In general, you are right. Efficiency matters. I don't know that it matters with this specific player because of how good he is and how many times he shoots is actually a good thing for the Knicks, not a bad thing, even if he misses.
2: So because he's a rare goldfish and it doesn't affect him in the same way, it doesn't matter.
4: I think so. I really think so.
3: Yeah, I disagree too.
4: I mean, it worked in game one.
3: Yeah, I worked in game one, but that's because Wemby wasn't as impactful on the defensive end as we're accustomed to him being. And there's more to it. I don't wanna jump the rabbit, but I don't necessarily agree with that. I mean, if you looked at the breakdown in terms of guarding Jalen Brunson, like outside of the matchups that he had with Vassell, Champagne, and Carter Bryant, Jalen Brunson was 1 of 14 from the field.
4: Tell you, don't guard those three guys on him.
3: Well, I think it's those three guys, but also what Victor Wembanyama and the others are doing when those three guys are guarding Jalen Brunson. Mm-hmm. So I do think there's a there in terms of what Mitch Johnson needs to do to make an adjustment.
2: Next one, guys.
0: Number three.
2: CC, you mentioned Wemby. Let's go there. One of the Spurs' keys going into game one, one of their initiatives, their goals, was to get Victor Wembanyama established early. That didn't pay dividends. He had only 5 points on five attempts in the first quarter, ended the first half with only 8 shot attempts, 6 for 21 for his worst shooting performance of the playoffs. The Spurs need to get Wemby active and effective early.
4: So I would just add on to that, because I agree with you, obviously. Easier shots, right? Like, let's go back to Shaq. When people would say, what would the knock be on Shaq outside of free throws? Well, all he can do is dunk. What else would you want him to do if all he could do is dunk? That's a positive play. Wemby, dunk every time. Every single time he has the ball, go for a dunk. That's it. Easier shot. Getting him active early is getting him near the rim on offense and defense.
3: There's no reason early on why Wemby should catch the ball above the three-point line. I mean, above the free throw line.
4: Agreed.
3: And there's no point where he should be a step away from the paint. More than a step away. Like, to me...
4: Well, say the first thing again. People need to hear this.
3: There's no reason why Wemby should catch the ball above the free throw line. And there's no reason why he should be more than one step away from the paint.
4: That's right.
3: Because this guy, if he's a step away from the paint, he can take one step and he can dunk the basketball.
2: Yeah.
3: That's how special he is. So, like, when he's getting his catches early on in their half-court sets, that's what it needs to be. Free throw line or below, and only, there's no reason why he should be more than one step away from the paint. If they can do that, then Wemby will not only get going early, but the others will have open shots early, too.
4: 1,000% correct.
2: Vegas East.
0: Number two,
2: Mitch Johnson's decisions. Let's not forget what happened in game one. The Spurs led by double digits in the second half. They played well enough to lead by double digits in the second half and to take a one-point lead with just over 2 minutes to go. Wemby said that the team needs to, and him specifically, needs to play normal and not even good. I don't want Mitch Johnson to panic. I don't want him to make big wholesale changes. The Spurs had a good formula, but he needs to make some better in-game tactical moves. But do not panic and make big changes because you lost game one.
4: Question back to you. Do you consider Dylan Harper playing significantly more minutes than De'Aaron Fox, especially late, a big change?
2: Based on what happened in game one, you can make that argument, but I would counter and say that's what we thought should have happened. So I don't necessarily think that's a big change.
3: That's a big change. Putting a rookie into the starting lineup?
4: No, I'm not saying that. I don't think he should be in the
2: starting
4: lineup.
2: You're saying late, right?
4: Who cares about who starts? It's who finishes.
2: Yeah, late, right?
3: Okay.
2: Right?
3: Well, he's
4: got to finish.
2: Yeah.
3: Well, yeah, I agree with you, but I don't think it... I know they won't do it because they want to respect De'Aaron Fox.
4: Oh, you want him to start?
3: I think he should start. I absolutely think he should start.
4: Game three if they lose game two.
3: I absolutely think he should start. And I think when we start talking about aligning the minutes

0: Unhinged basketball. You need to be playing like there's no tomorrow because you simply cannot go down 0-2 to this red-hot New York Knicks team and head back to Madison Square Garden, which is about to be nuts. The Spurs have gone 32-8 at home. You need to protect your home court while you have the opportunity to. The desperation needs to be off the charts for the Spurs. I need them hungrier than me at a buffet after a juice cleanse, okay? Whatever it takes. Win game two.
1: Yeah, listen, Wemby can't be grabbing his shorts in the first quarter, in the first 3 minutes. That can't happen. And here's the thing. It's not even just the effort that he's putting out, but it's the optics of it, what it says to his teammates, mm-hmm. what it says to the home fans. He's a leader. He's the guy that everybody looks to. He's aspirational in a way that very few professional athletes are. You can't be grabbing your shorts. Because that shows a type of vulnerability that makes everybody around you have questions, and it allows the opponent to have more confidence. Wemby is or has been viewed as superhuman for a large part of this season. The last couple of rounds of the playoffs, he's looked tired. That has to change. Even if he feels dog tired inside, he's got to project strength. He's got to project energy. They need that from him as much as they need his rebounding, shot blocking, and scoring. Mm-hmm. And so I'm with you on that one. Unhinged basketball, controlled chaos is what it needs to be for the San Antonio Spurs in game two.
0: I love that phrasing.
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2: Funny over there.
3: I hope CeCe's right on that prediction.
1: I am.
2: We're not sure what happened there.
4: I am. We were distracted. I'll put it on me. I'm going to be honest.
2: What? I don't know. No, we played something that says Knicks and yet started talking about the Rams.
4: Oh, I thought you pressed the wrong thing because it was a Rams thing. And
1: the Knicks are the opposite of what the Rams are, right?
3: Yeah.
5: Way to tie it together.
1: I'm just saying they are. I mean, Jay Will yesterday on Get Up said the Knicks are the antithesis of what fans think about in today's NBA in terms of how they built this team, the culture around it, superstar playing heavy minutes, not load managing. I'm just saying, feels like the Knicks are the opposite of what the Rams are trying to do.
4: Oh, I was going to just out us because we're all, Pat and I and Cam are obsessed with 82-0. You guys have been playing or no?
1: No.
3: No.
4: Oh, it's so good. It's the internet game that's like you just pick NBA teams to go undefeated. It's the greatest thing ever. Oh,
1: you just pulled me away from a take that I really wanted to make.
4: Go ahead.
1: That the rejoin, the snafu that Pat had would have allowed me to make. I'm just saying. When it comes to the Rams.
3: I need this take.
1: They feel real 2011 Philadelphia Eagles-ish to me.
3: Go on.
1: That's kind of how the Rams feel to me. The darling, everybody wants to pick them. They go out and they make all of these splashy moves. Mm-hmm. You know, that 2011 team, they had Asante Samuel and Nnamdi Asamoah as their quarters.
3: Yeah.
1: You know, this team, they traded for Trent McDuffie. They got Jalen Watkins as the other corner. I'm just go out and get Myles Garrett. You feel real 2011 Eagles-ish. I don't know, man. It's one thing to put together a great collection of talent. Mm-hmm. It's another thing for that talent to be a great team.
3: You know what's so wonderful about the residue of this Myles Garrett move. People are starting to hate the Rams. People are jealous that they're making a lot of moves, and that breeds hate. And I am more than happy to scooch on over and make room for them on my side.
1: You're cozying up to that.
3: Come on over. Hate them. But I think they are definitively going to be the villains in the NFL this year.
1: Yeah, I mean, if you told me, if you gave me the choice, you know, are the Rams going to win a Super Bowl or are they going to miss the playoffs? I would lean toward the latter. I think they're more likely to miss the playoffs than win the Super Bowl.
3: Amazing.
1: That's where I'm at with this Rams team.
4: Yeah, I don't even think they're in the top five of villains.
3: Go on. Who is?
4: Well, Cowboys for sure.
3: Why, just because of the laundry?
4: Yeah. Chiefs always because of the success. Eagles because of, like, villain also has something to do with their fans. I don't think that people hate the Rams fans.
3: Because there's not many of them?
4: Okay, you could say that, but I'm just saying in general, like, I think that there's no, like, there's nothing, literally nothing that you can hate, in my opinion, about the actual Knicks team right now.
3: No, they're awesome.
4: People hate them. Why?
3: Because of their fans.
4: Okay, so that's my point, is I don't think you can go to a, I literally think you two hate the Rams, and that's fine. I don't think they're the villain. I don't even think they're close to being the villain. I think the Jets are more of a villain. People dislike the Jets more than they dislike the. Who dislikes the Rams?
3: What? A lot of people dislike the Rams because of this move specifically. If Aaron Donald comes out of retirement to join this group, I promise you they will be villain number one in the
4: NFL.
3: We
4: turn on everyone. I get it, and we'll turn on them. I understand that. You've already turned on Wemby. You have.
3: Me?
4: Yeah.
3: How dare you?
4: You literally said he's being disrespectful towards the Knicks. He's not acknowledging the Knicks, Roman Reigns style.
3: I turned on him.
4: You critiqued him.
3: No, because this is the difference. I can critique someone and still have the utmost respect and offer them. I actually think it's more of a sign of respect to be honest about someone and say the truth. And he's a 22-year-old who is doing this for the first time. I admire his confidence in himself and his game and in his teammates. To say, I need to play normal and not even good is him establishing his belief in himself, which I respect. However, whether he intended it to be or not, it comes off dismissive for what the Knicks and specifically Carl Anthony Towns was able to do against him.
4: Okay.
3: Both things can be true at the same time.
4: 888 say yes.
3: How dare you? I love Wemby.
4: I want to just predict one other thing. By Monday or Tuesday, what's going to happen here is CeCe's going to come in and he's going to say, you know, I had hours on end to put my son to sleep. He was doing this, doing that, and I was bored.
1: Nixon 5.
4: No, no, hold on. Hold on. You took me away from the take I was trying to get to here. About 82-0. He's going to be playing this nonstop because he's so damn competitive that he's going to want to win this game on the internet that everyone's play. It's a healthy, family-friendly kind of game. And this man is going to build an 82-0 team. And I'm going to get a screenshot text message. I did it before you.
3: How do you do it?
4: I'll explain to you in the break. It's basically you're trying to put together a perfect basketball team based on previous eras and previous teams.
3: But you're drafting players or teams?
4: No, it spins the wheel in essence, and then it'd be like 2000s Lakers, and then you're able to like pick Kobe, let's say, but then you can't pick Shaq or anything like that. It goes to the next team, and that fills up like the shooting guard position, and then it'll be like 1970s Hawks. And you have to build the perfect team. It is the perfect put your infant son to bed game to play. No noise, nothing.
3: So then how do you win it?
4: You go 82-0. Like, it simulates a season.
3: Oh, copy. Okay.
4: Right. So Pat's been doing it, Cam's been doing it, I've been doing it. And CeCe now knows about it, and now he's going to do it before the rest of us. And it's going to be annoying. I'm preemptively annoyed that he's going to win it before I do. Mm. Tim in Louisville listening here on ESPN Radio. What's the one change that needs to be made in game two?
5: Good morning, everyday listener, first-time caller.
4: Welcome.
5: I really enjoy the show. Okay, Dylan Harper. Everybody's talking. You should start Dylan Harper. Last game, excellent scoring game, only one assist. It seems as he is in the game, their offense slows down. Wimby, a lot of them are just watching him. When Fox is in the game, there'll be 3 and 4 touches. Everybody seems like they share the ball. So do you want to score first point guard in the game with Wimby watching, or do you want somebody that's going to distribute?
1: Well, listen, I think the ball movement has to be a priority for them. Like, that was one of the things they did really well in the Western Conference Finals. I mean, you had possessions in that series where everybody touched the ball not once but twice in one half-court possession. It was absolutely incredible. I'm not saying that everybody has to cater to Dylan Harper being able to take guys one-on-one. What I'm saying is that Dylan Harper is a problem for the New York Knicks. They don't have anybody defensively that can match up against him. No matter what they tried in game one, nothing worked. And so when you look at the De'Aaron Fox minutes, especially late in that game, it was a nothing burger. So you're saying that De'Aaron Fox has a lot of assist numbers. That's great. But what does the offense look like? What does the team look like in clutch time when De'Aaron Fox is on the court? And the answer in game one was not great.
4: Now we have figured out, based on that call, I think, how you get Wemby rest while playing.
1: What's that? Dylan Harper.
4: Yeah, if Dylan Harper is doing one-on-one, cool. If he's going to score 16 or whatever he scored early on, or 10, whatever it was early on, cool. If Wemby knows that the next offensive possession is going to be a Dylan Harper ISO, guess what he can do? He can hang out at the three-point line, clear out space, and rest for a minute. That's a good thing. We're unsportsmanlike.
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14: Cat was huge. He was able to challenge Wimby at both ends of the court when he was guarding him or when he was being physical, scoring in the paint, getting rebounds, and setting up teammates. So I thought Cat played excellent ball. I thought that, you know, Josh Hart, obviously, as you mentioned earlier, he was kind of the player of the game. You know, I thought Mikal Bridges was off yesterday, and I think that's why, you know, you saw Landry Shamet get so many minutes, because it's like, okay, Shamet's knocking down the three. He can be a threat when Mikal's not really doing what he had done for the previous, say, nine games. Mm-hmm. And OG Anunoby was also, he was doing other things besides offense for most of the game, specifically a lot on defense. But then in the fourth quarter, he had his run where he knocked down like 10 or 12 points. And so I thought the Knicks as a whole were just phenomenal from top to bottom.
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23: Are you okay? It's your favorite analyst.
3: Thrilled.
4: Favorite, and you guess him every week for Who Said It, and his actual voice will be on, which I'm going to preemptively
3: What
4: I was going to say this off the air, now I just brought it up on the air.
1: Just what? Say it.
3: Yeah,
4: they're clearly going to use PJ and Who Said It next week off of our interview this week.
1: Love it.
4: So let's just be aware of that.
1: Okay.
4: Now,
3: really locked into his answers.
4: Right. Yeah.
1: Are you trying to
4: reverse psychology then?
1: Yeah, with the word of the day, kind of like what Smalls does with you.
4: Maybe a little bit.
1: Yeah, like, hey, I'm trying to dissuade you from using this sound.
4: And then they would think we wouldn't use it.
1: Limit their options.
4: Right. Yeah. They would think then they wouldn't use it because we've now added it, but maybe they would because of the reverse to the reverse. You know what I'm saying?
1: Yeah.
4: Wednesday's Who Said It, where they play five pieces of audio where we have to identify who's speaking in the clip without actually knowing. And Michelle guesses for every single guest, really ever, PJ Carlissimo, for every single one.
3: Well, he has a very distinct voice, PJ does. But as Ev has pointed out, in NBA playoff basketball, the coaches have a raspy voice that kind of resembles PJ Carlissimo.
4: That's right. That's right. By the way, today is the day. This was SportsCenter, a new interview podcast from Rich Eisen featuring SportsCenter legends. 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This was SportsCenter, presented by Gusto. Very excited for this because today, Dan Patrick interview comes out. So that is going to be fun to watch and listen to everywhere. That this is SportsCenter with Dan and Rich. All right, back to the phones we go on the one thing that needs to change in game number two. That could be for either team. Right? It could be for the Knicks in order to win
23: and go up 2-0, or the Spurs to counter what the Knicks did, Karl-Anthony Towns' greatness in game number one, Josh Hart rebounding, et cetera, et cetera. Victor in New York, watching on ESPN2. Morning, Victor.
0: Good morning, guys. I watch you guys every morning. Michelle, I love you. I'm a Rams fan. Ew. And all you're telling us in Rams Nation is how much you love us and how much you miss us by the time you spend on talking how bad you want us to fall on our faces. Mm. All we hear is, we love you, I miss you, and I want you back.
3: No,
0: so,
3: not at all.
0: Come on back, Michelle. It's okay.
3: Victor, thank you for the invitation. I will disrespectfully decline. I will never cheer for the Rams again. This is more me using the platform that I am grateful enough to have to inform the masses of how awful the Rams are. And with them being a super team now, adding Myles Garrett, trying to lure Aaron Donald, of all people, out of retirement to join this already stout Rams team, just absolutely littered with stars, you're becoming the villain, Victor. The villain that I already know you to be. And I'm just telling all the people, once you come over to my side, it's going to be our side. And everybody can just hate the Rams together. It'd be a beautiful thing.
1: I'm going to just say this, with Myles Garrett being traded to L.A., you don't have an excuse of the Browns' dysfunction now, bro.
3: Nope.
1: Everybody's saying, oh, you've been held captive in Cleveland, and they're the reason why you can't win at the highest level. All right. Now you're with the reigning MVP. You got a Super Bowl-winning coach, and you're in L.A., which is one of the best places to play if you're a professional athlete.
3: Mm-hmm.
1: Go out there and win big. Because if you don't, then all of a sudden people are going to look at you with the side eye.
3: Mm-hmm.
1: Just saying.
3: Sure,
23: so when you're saying you can't blame the Browns, you're talking about specifically the winning, or you're talking about
1: the winning?
23: Okay, because it's like the voluntary workouts, the leadership, all that stuff.
1: Well, leadership matters. Leadership matters. Culture matters. And everybody automatically assumes that because he's with the Cleveland Browns that he hasn't been able to get the culture turned around with that team, because nobody has been able to get the culture turned around with that team.
23: That's true.
1: And listening to some of the aftermath after he was traded to L.A., there have been a lot of people that have come out and questioned Myles Garrett's lack of leadership and his lack of engagement with his teammates away from the facility, and wondered if he could have done more in his time in Cleveland to try to build the culture into something special, similar to what we're seeing with the New York Knicks. So, I don't know. I'm just
23: saying, when we start talking
1: about what's going on with the L.A. Rams and you know, kind of the X's and O's of this trade, let's not lose sight of the chemistry aspect of this, because very rarely do organizations put together quote-unquote super teams and it actually works out. Very rarely do we see the odds-on favorite preseason actually win the Super Bowl.
3: And if it doesn't work out for them, it'll be very interesting to see where people point the finger.
1: Yeah. And here's the other thing. We've never seen an MVP for the first time as old as Matt Stafford.
3: Mm-hmm.
1: Okay, he's going into his age 38 season. He was going into last season with a bad back. Are we expecting Matthew Stafford to be the same quarterback this year that he was last year? I don't. Like, that's why there are plenty of reasons to be skeptical of the Rams if you really dig underneath the surface.
3: That's right. They're super sus.
23: I don't know that I would look at them as a super team because of the amount of guys that they drafted. That's the only thing. I don't know if the Eagles drafted as many of the guys that they brought in. Like, the Rams draft for the bleak.
1: Devontae Adams.
23: Yeah.
1: Matthew Stafford. Myles Garrett. Trent McDuffie.
23: Mm-hmm.
1: Like I'm
23: okay. Kyren Williams. Puka Nacua. Kobe Turner. Braden Fisk. Brian Young. Excuse me. Quentin Lake, who was on with us recently and was wonderful. They're more even, I would say, than the Eagles were at that point, if you're going to compare them to them. Like
3: the Eagles draft and develop very well.
23: No, at that time.
3: Oh.
23: During the super team time.
3: Oh, super team.
23: Yeah, yeah. Not currently.
3: I
23: obviously.
3: Was like, they do. They hit on drafts all the time.
1: When you just look at the highest paid players for the Rams,
23: they're all external.
1: They're all guys that they literally imported.
23: Yeah, no.
1: That's to me a super team.
23: I'm not arguing that part of it.
1: Yeah,
23: what I'm saying is I think that they're more balanced in terms of how they were built maybe than other teams. Rich in North Carolina watching on YouTube TV. Morning, Rich.
2: Good morning. So Wemby is going to get – actually, hold on a second. Michelle and Evan, my 9-year-old daughter and I – every day we check for the word of the day. And Evan, you now have fans in us. We're rooting for you, bro.
23: Oh, I'm the underdog. Yeah, I'm the underdog. Thank you, Rich. Oh, thank
3: you. And your daughter both are rooting for Evan?
23: Yes. You know, by the way, Rich, Rich,
2: sometimes.
23: I got to tell you.
3: Hold on, Rich, what'd you say about her? Because I want her on my side.
2: I said she's fond of you, but like Evan's got to get his, so we support him because so much trickery is happening. It's just, he needs it. He needs some W's.
23: Rich, hold on a second. I had a 9-year-old daughter until yesterday. She's 10 today. So happy birthday to my daughter.
3: Happy birthday to your daughter. Yay.
23: Anyway, go ahead, Rich.
3: A 10-year-old. Wow.
23: We have two kids in the double digits.
3: That's crazy.
23: God, I'm old.
3: Happy birthday to your daughter. Also, there was some controversy in the word of the day yesterday.
23: You think?
3: So maybe there'll be one today.
23: Oh, boy.
3: Because some people are saying that maybe I didn't actually win the week, and I want to make sure to wrap it all up nicely.
23: At Unsportslike on Instagram for all of the word of the days. Go ahead, Rich. CeCe's on my side on that one.
2: Yeah, so Wemby's going to get his. I think we all know he's going to get his chips. But you don't want to let your team be the one. And the Knicks right now, I think, have to be like Heisenberg, Breaking Bad, smart with this, and just be relentless and outsmart them. Like, there is no better opportunity. So what I would say is, the Spurs are going to make great adjustments, but Mike Brown needs to be ready for that. So when the Spurs come out and are so optimistic that they're going to get this thing under control, that the Knicks deflate that possibility at all costs. And then this series for the Knicks could be, like Campy was saying earlier, like this could be one for the ages if somehow they put themselves in position to sweep. So don't let Wemby be the one who gets a chip on you first.
23: Very good call all around. Let me ask you a question, CeCe, because as Rich is speaking there, I'm thinking, okay, so basically what he's advised, if Rich in North Carolina was the New York Knicks personality advisor, he's advising them to act as if they're down 0-1 and not up 0-1. Be grimy, be nasty, go after him. Can you guys, as professional athletes, fake it that way? Like, hey, I know we're up 24-0 at the half, but we need to go out there as if we're down 24-0. Is that possible? Can you actually have that kind of mentality?
1: I don't think you need to. I mean, Wemby gave you everything you needed to hear. His post-game press conference and him saying, I don't even need to be good. You know how dismissive that is to a team that's won 12 games in a row? 7 straight on the road by double digits?
23: So they don't need to look at the numbers. They need to hear the words.
1: Yeah, listen to everything that they're saying.
3: They're basically saying, that was cute.
1: I'm not worried.
3: I'm not concerned.
1: Everything you heard from San Antonio, we're not worried.
3: Yeah.
1: We're not concerned.
3: Right.
1: We just got to go out and play our game, which is true to some degree, but it should always start with giving the Knicks credit for what they did. Karl Anthony Towns was special in game one, especially defensively. Jalen Brunson was awesome in the final 2 minutes of that game. He was great in the fourth quarter. You know, I understand the middle minutes where he missed, you know, 4 consecutive shots, but I thought the beginning and the end of the fourth quarter, he was awesome, right? So, like, I just think that Josh Hart was incredible in that game. There's so many guys that deserve credit. OG Anunoby with the back-to-back threes in the fourth quarter. He was great in that game. There are so many Knicks that played really good basketball in that game. And it wasn't a great shooting night for the Knicks, but in terms of what they did defensively, they were all on a string. And so for Wemby and the others to say, hey, we're not worried about it, it's very dismissive of the effort that the Knicks put forth in game one.
23: Jason McCourty, ESPN NFL analyst, is going, what's the look for?
3: Nothing.
23: Oh, did I miss the word of the day just now?
3: No.
23: Oh, I got to look. I was nervous. I thought I missed it.
3: No, I'm just excited for Jason to come in. That's all. I wonder what he thinks about the Rams being a super team. Wonder whose side he's on.
23: I think she planted the word of the day with Jason McCourty based on that. We'll find out next. We're on Sportsmanlike, presented by Progressive Insurance.
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1: 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Jason McCourty, ESPN NFL analyst, is here with us. Always a pleasure having him on. Hi.
2: Well, how you guys doing? Good to be here.
1: We've had this debate randomly in the midst of all the NBA Finals, Stanley Cup Finals, but Myles Garrett this week obviously goes to the Rams. There's been a debate as to whether or not you can consider the LA Rams a super team. Do you look at them as a super team? And how would you define super team, I guess, as you're answering that?
2: I'll define super team, and each scenario is different. But if you have the reigning defensive player of the year on your team, the reigning MVP, Puka Nacua led the NFL, I want to say, in touchdowns, you have that much of the best in the NFL, then, yeah, you can be considered a super team because of that fact. Just alone having the MVP and the defensive player of the year, it's not the same guy on one team, to me, is unbelievable.
3: That both were imported into your organization.
2: That's a very good point.
3: Thank you so much.
1: So you don't
3: Jason.
1: Look at it.
2: It's a very good point.
1: This is a leading question, but I'm going to ask it this way. You don't look at it as how the roster was made up, meaning it's like end result, these guys are super as a team. Super team, historically, I feel like in basketball, is how you make up the roster, trade, free agency, et cetera.
2: But I think that's what Small's point. Like, they went and got Matthew Stafford. They went and got Myles Garrett. They didn't draft those players. So, I mean, if you want to remove Puka Nacua, just those two guys alone, then you add in the fact that they got Davante Adams. They went and
4: who
2: got
4: led
2: him.
4: Who led the league in receiving touchdowns last year.
2: So you look at how they've put this team together. They've had to go out there and go get guys. Now, you have to hit on some of those late-round draft picks. You have to hit on Byron Young. You have to hit on Kyren Williams to be able to form a super team because you have to have the talent behind just the superstars. So they've done both of them. I think the combination of all of that is what you can make it a super team, and you can say that.
4: All right, so if I gave you the either-or, winning the Super Bowl or 2011 Eagles missed the postseason, which one are you going with?
2: Oh, I'm going to go with winning the Super Bowl if that's the alternative. I think that 2011 Eagles team was different, and even in the sense of the way they were talking when they all got on that football team compared to here. This is a team that was in the NFC Championship game, a quarterback who's 38, who knows that I'm going to have that many more opportunities left to do this. And I think it means something. Matthew Stafford, when he got to the Rams, had only played in 3 playoff games, hadn't won any of them. I think the perspective in which you bring when you get to a new organization means something. Myles Garrett now playing in 3 playoff games before he got to the Rams won one of them. The perspective that he walks in the door with of just, guys, don't take this for granted because I've been on the other side of it for 9 years where it's been an absolute struggle to win football games. I think that means something in the attitude and the passion in which the team attacks moving forward.
3: So around this time last year, the Packers were in this position when they brought in Micah Parsons to be the difference maker. Obviously, with the injury, it was announced this week that he's going to be out until about mid-October. Mm-hmm. What does that mean for Jordan Love and what he needs to do at the beginning of the season to make sure the Packers are in a good position when Micah returns?
2: It's tough. For the Packers, you think about a year ago, they were 0-5 without Micah Parsons. Sack numbers, pressure numbers, all of those things drastically dropped when he wasn't in the lineup. So you fast forward throughout the course of this offseason, they haven't been able to make any moves to be able to improve in that department. Nonetheless, they've gotten rid of guys, even the guys that they brought in, Zaire Franklin, Javon Hargrave. They also had to give up guys like Quay Walker, who's now gone, Rashawn Gary, who's gone, other defensive linemen. So because of the cap situation, they haven't been able to get better on the defensive side of the ball. Jordan Love and the offense, they know that. The defense has a new defensive coordinator in John Gannon as well. So the amount of pressure to be able to put points up, answer in a big moment, that all falls on the shoulders of Jordan Love and the rest of this offense. So it's a lot to ask. Micah Parsons, at best, you think about it, 6 games, maybe he comes back week 6 against the Cowboys. But then also, what version are you getting when he first steps back on the field to be able to make a huge impact to be contenders?
1: We're talking with Jason McCourty, ESPN NFL analyst. There's another level to the Packers, Jordan Love conversation that I stumbled on yesterday while on ESPN Madison as a guest hit. And I was thinking about this, like, there's so much pressure on Jordan Love to be great this year. He hasn't won a division, hasn't come close to the MVP. Obviously, he hasn't won a Super Bowl. The Packers as a franchise, what are they most known for in the last 30 years? Drafting a quarterback ahead of time. Mm-hmm. The fact that they don't have a first-round pick this upcoming year in a quarterback-heavy draft, I think, is a huge help to them. Imagine if they did, and Jordan Love was kind of flat year over year. He was kind of the same guy. Not that he's going to be replaced, but would we discuss whether or not they would start the process of 3 years from now, drafting the guy now like they did with Rodgers, like they did with Love?
3: In this specific draft.
1: In this specific draft.
3: Right.
1: It was a total start. I didn't think this through, but it's like, imagine if we started saying, hey, he's still not going to win the division. He's still not an MVP candidate. You're still paying him 50-plus million. Do you start the clock? They don't have a first-round pick. I thought that was interesting.
2: It would be completely different than what we've seen in the past, though, because in the past, you felt like they were drafting the guy's replacement as he was aging out of the NFL.
3: Yeah, timing was different.
2: This would be, Jordan Love, we thought we believed in you, but you're just not the answer in the middle of him supposedly being in his prime. So to me, this would be completely different. This would be them admitting their own mistake of paying him too soon or drafting him in the first round when you had Aaron Rodgers, assuming that he was going to be the heir apparent. This would be admitting that, no, he is not the heir apparent, and we need to go out there and find the guy. That, to me, is a bigger statement than just the fact of what the Rams just did with Ty Simpson of, no, we love you. We absolutely love you. We just feel like we need to be prepared when you walk away. This would be different. I don't see that.
1: Question for you then on this, because CC came out the other day with, like, I think it was like 8 teams. You're like, I could see if things don't go well, they're on the quarterback list for the draft for 27. Because this is like, there's two things that everybody's hyping, rightfully so. Super Bowl 61 on ABC, Disney, ESPN is going to be amazing in LA. Also the 27 draft, which you're going to see on ESPN. Everyone's hyping the quarterbacks. Would you have had the Packers on that list as, could they draft a first-round quarterback if they had their pick?
4: No.
1: Okay. All right.
4: No. So, J-Mac, we saw A.J. Brown get moved earlier this week, and it brought to mind all of the movement that we've seen at the wide receiver position. We saw Mike Evans go to the San Francisco 49ers. Mm-hmm. We saw Jalen Waddle go to the Denver Broncos. We saw DJ Moore get traded to the Buffalo Bills. I'm curious from your perspective, which number one wide receiver addition will have the biggest impact on his quarterback's productivity in 2026?
2: I would say A.J. Brown in the sense of, Josh McDaniels has been unbelievable when he's had a star receiver, especially in year one. You look at the year Devontae Adams had when he was with the Raiders. They didn't win games, but it was like 1,400 yards, a ton of touchdowns. Randy Moss, his first year with the New England Patriots. Brandon Marshall was a Pro Bowler the first year Josh McDaniels got there and was calling plays. All of those guys, 100-plus targets. So the one thing McDaniels has done is he's made it a priority to put the ball in the hands of the new toy, the new superstar in the wide receiver room. You also talk about the quarterback of that team was a runner-up to the MVP. So now you're potentially taking another step with a guy like A.J. Brown. If I removed him, I would say Jalen Waddle would be the next one for me. I think for Bo Nix, I think getting a guy that has that type of speed but also understands the craft of the wide receiver position as well, I think Jalen Waddle is going to make a huge impact in Denver just because I think he's a little bit different of what they've had.
1: Jason, I believe Josh McDaniels, and I'm biased as a Patriots fan, is the best play caller slash offensive coordinator of my lifetime. Everything you just said, obviously true. What you also pointed out is in year one, with those star wide receivers, they haven't actually won at all. And in New England, as you know, you won a Super Bowl there. It's Super Bowl or a bust. Do you think they can win a Super Bowl because of A.J. Brown?
2: Yes, A.J. Brown puts them right back in that conversation. A year ago, no one expected them to be where they got to. Week schedule, all of those different things. They made improvements this offseason. But until they got A.J. Brown, I would have said to you, the fact that they're going to play a much harder schedule, I don't know that they have the team or the roster to be able to get back to where they were a year ago. Once you insert A.J. Brown, I think that changes things. Romeo Doubs is now the number two wide receiver. It allows Mac Hollins to continue to be the four. Now Pop Douglas, Kyle Williams, all of these guys now have moved back. That's another weapon on the offensive side of the ball. Trayvon Henderson in year two, another dynamic weapon for them at the running back position. And then also I think they've made strides on the defensive side of the ball. I would say overall they're probably a pass rusher away in some form or fashion to get another guy other than just Draymond Jones to be able to get after the quarterback and finish games, losing Ke'Lavon Chase on.
3: Jason, this one's a little bit off the board, but we were talking about this yesterday, and I think one of the most underrated or under-discussed storylines heading into this season is, what is Jaden Daniels going to be? We saw him take a 4-win team to the Final Four in his rookie season. Obviously, last year, injuries did not come to fruition, what we expected of him. But in your opinion, what's like an undertold or under-discussed story heading into this season?
2: Man, under-discussed. You know, I'll go with the Chargers in a combination of Justin Herbert and Mike McDaniel. I feel like no one is talking about the Chargers as a team in the AFC. And I get it, because every offseason, we always talk about how good the Chargers are going to be, and it doesn't happen.
3: Still no playoff wins.
2: Still no playoff win. Mike McDaniel was so good with Tua Tagovailoa in Miami when he got there. Mm-hmm. I am so fascinated to see with the talent of a guy like Justin Herbert, what he's already talking about, working on the footwork to get the footwork to match the timing and around. So I just want to see what it looks like mm-hmm. with the Chargers and what that offense can actually be. And the other part of it, the other side, I would say, on the other conference in the NFC, the Detroit Lions. I just feel like no one's talking about them. They didn't make the playoffs last year. I know that. But this is a team that has Jahmyr Gibbs, that we've seen Jared Goff go on just heaters throwing the football. And they have a coach in Dan Campbell. Like, they're going to be relevant, and I think they're going to have a bounce-back season.
3: Love it.
1: Jason, last thing. You spent time with Wemby this offseason, before this NBA season. You told us that story. People can go back at it on Sports ESPN and listen to it on Twitter. What makes you believe, based on your intimate knowledge of him, for a short period of time, that he will come back tonight and be unbelievable?
2: On my one day spent
1: That's
2: with
1: right.
2: him.
1: I'm trying to hype you up. Jeez. It's one more day than most people have ever spent with him.
2: Man, I just think this team, as you watch them throughout the course of the season, the one thing about them is they've been extremely resilient. And I think the bonds within that team is going to help Wemby come back and be dominant in game two, just from the sense of when bad things have happened to them, it seems like they just continue to pull together. No one seems to blame anyone. They continue to come out and they continue to fight. I think on top of that, we're going to see Dylan Harper starting to finish these games.
1: Where do you go to school?
2: The phenom from Rutgers University.
3: There we go.
2: Put him in the game. I got to hit Mitch Johnson up. Like, yo, can we get my guy in closing the game?
1: CC's
2: when he's 6-10 in the game and he's out there actually balling. But no, I think Wemby comes back as a dominant game two. Spurs
4: no, they got to keep De'Aaron Fox on the floor.
2: Somebody else can sit.
4: No. I'm just joking. I'm saying that facetiously. De'Aaron Fox in the fourth quarter. No made field goals. No free throw attempts.
2: I know.
4: No assists and two turnovers. Get his ass off the court and put Dylan Harper in the game.
2: There's something to your veteran point guard.
4: I don't need a veteran point guard that since he's come back in the conference finals.
2: The shooting has been rough.
4: 34% from the field, 19% from three, and only 9 free throw attempts in 170 minutes played.
2: 19%.
4: Yeah, dog. What? That's what I need on the court? That's what I gotta have?
1: Wait, Jason, you gotta answer one word. We've been debating. Harper and Castle look more like a linebacker or a running back? You were gonna ask that? I just stole that. I'm sorry.
2: Linebacker.
4: That's a linebacker.
1: No, he just did it.
4: I said running back. Linebacker.
1: That's the point. What you just did is you said both. That's what we've been saying. Jason McCourty.
2: Like, you're too tall. I can't be a running back.
1: Jason McCourty, you'll see him on Get Up at 8 a.m. Eastern. 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
1: We are Unsportsmanlike here on ESPN Radio. 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Stanley Cup Finals tied at a game apiece. Carolina beat Vegas 4-3 in OT last night. You saw it on ESPN, not without controversy, as a goal was called back in the third period. Four goals were scored in the third period. A fifth was called off. Overtime, Seth Jarvis scores the game winner. 3:56 into overtime on a power play. 4-3. Carolina gets the win. Vegas was up 2-0 in that series. Aaron Judge will be reevaluated by the Yankees doctors with a rib fracture in 4 to 6 weeks. Congrats to the Texas women's softball team. Their second straight title with the Women's College World Series victory over Texas Tech. And, of course, as we've been discussing, game number 2 tonight, 8:30 p.m. Eastern, ABC, ESPN app. And, of course, here on ESPN Radio, presented by Gusto, with the Knicks and the San Antonio Spurs. There is also some news when it comes to some small sport called college football. I think some people may be into that.
2: Yeah,
1: kind of an enormous sport. And there is an interesting piece of information out there around the congressional hearings, as Coach Nick Saban has asked Congress to bring order via college sports bill. And if Congress can, quote unquote, fix college sports. Saban met with Congress and was in front of Congress and had this to say about NIL just a day or two ago.
3: Let me give you the history. My first year we had collective at Alabama, 2.7 million. Next year, 7 million. Next year, 10 million. I retired. Next year, 17 million. Next year, 24 million. Now you have schools that have close to $40 million rosters. So if we continue to do that, we're going to lose Olympic sports, we're going to lose non-revenue sports, we're going to lose scholarships, and basically what's going to happen is you're going to have football and basketball succeed, and we'll have club sports for everything else.
4: I'm so infuriated with Nick Saban being the face of this movement to try to rein in what we've seen over the last half decade when it comes to NIL and transfer portal. And while I will admit that it does feel like chaos, asking the players to fix a problem that you made is rich, especially coming from somebody in Nick Saban that got rich off of the exploitative practices of big-time college sports for decades on end. Nick Saban has coached football for over half a century. 33 years as a head coach in college football. The man has made over $150 million coaching football. And for the vast majority of that time, his players could not get paid what they were worth to those colleges and universities. His players could not transfer unencumbered. If you wanted to leave in the 2000s, which is when I played college football, and go play at another Division I school, you lost a year of eligibility. You had to sit out. If you transferred in conference, you lost 2 years. It was unfair to the players. And now that we've had state legislatures balance the scales when it comes to players being able to profit off of their name, image, and likeness, now that we have the emergence of the transfer portal, where players can move around, particularly if the situation doesn't suit them or their coach leaves, we want to get the players more restricted. I'm sorry, it doesn't pass the smell test with me. And to try the audacity to try to hide behind the guise of protecting other sports in colleges and universities, to hide behind the guise of wanting to make sure that there's more money to spread around to the other athletic programs, to pit college football and college basketball athletes against other student athletes, is completely unjustified and unfair. This is a problem that the NCAA could have fixed for decades on end and chose not to. This is a problem that Congress could have fixed for decades on end and chose not to. If some of the things that have been proposed in the quote-unquote Save College Sports Act would have came along 20 years ago, 30 years ago, players would have absolutely been more amenable to doing it, because guess what? We didn't have any rights. But now that we do, Now that we're able to get closer to a place where we can realize our true value to these colleges and universities, they want to put a cap on what players can make. I'm not for that, man. It's a free market system now. The horse is out of the barn, and it should stay there. I know it's harder for these colleges and universities, but so what? Figure it out. Coaches are making $10, $15 million a year. Look at what LSU has done with their head football coach, with their head basketball coach, with their women's basketball coach, what they're paying their coaches, what they're paying in these buyouts. And you're saying we don't have enough money to fund a $40 million roster of players in a given year when it's the players that are the product? Are you kidding me? Nick Saban need to miss me with all of that crap that he's spitting out of his mouth. Don't give a damn that he works at his network. Don't care. Because he's out of bounds. He's out of pocket for what he's doing. These kids deserve every nickel that they're getting. There are so many generations of college athletes that came before them that didn't get a damn thing, including me. And I'm pissed about it. And there's nothing I can do about it. But guess what? I'm glad that these kids are making their money now. I'm glad they're getting it. And here's the other thing that I'm going to say. Because everything in this bill or this law that they're trying to get passed, it's not all bad. But this is what the powers that be do, Smalls. They put some good things in there, but they hide what is the focus or the real agenda, which is we want to limit what these players can make. Let's not kid ourselves with what these colleges and universities, these conferences are making. This is professional sports. They just happen to have the college or the university as the backdrop. In professional sports, I'm all about players being able to maximize what they can make because they have a finite period of time given, you know, the realities of big-time athletics. They have a finite period of time to maximize their athletic ability. I do not want Congress, I do not want these conferences, I do not want the NCAA retroactively trying to put guardrails on these kids to limit what they can make. Now that they can finally make something. Because for a century, over a century, we made nothing.
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5: John Kincaid, 97.5 The Fanatic in Philadelphia, joining us here reacting to what we all knew was going to happen, expected to happen. 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

0: I'm Over It with Pat the Producer.
1: So I had to get my oil changed the other day. Every time I go, they're like, oh, your wiper blades are a little dull. You think you need some new wiper blades?
2: I'm
1: like,
2: that's everybody.
1: I would like to talk about Evan's tweets from last night. At my son's flag football game, my wife to me, quote, I could see you in your 80s being a flag football referee. I think you'd be a great 80-year-old referee. High socks, short shorts, gray hair, well, probably black hair still, running up and down the field.
3: I'm over it. I'm sick and tired and over it.
1: Get a life.
4: Yes, each and every day at this time, our producer, Pat Costello, gives us items in and around sports, entertainment, his life that he is over. Pat.
1: I will say before I do the actual ones that I've planned, I have been completely distracted by 82-0 now.
4: Yes.
1: After bringing it up. And you know what? It's a little bit ridiculous. Because if you don't get Wilt Chamberlain in like the 60s, then you can't possibly win.
4: There's... I just put together maybe the weirdest team of all time.
5: Let's hear
4: Allen
5: it.
4: Iverson, Bradley Beal, Peja Stojakovic. Wait, with the Pacers. Spencer Hayward and Nate Thurmond, 67 and 15. Pat, please explain it, because I'm now getting ridiculed on Twitter at Evco Radio that I haven't gone 82-0 yet.
1: Well, yeah, it's kind of... How long have you been playing?
4: Since yesterday.
5: You'll get it today.
1: You'll get it today.
4: You think so?
5: Yeah. I do.
1: I've gotten it three times.
2: You play Classic or Hoop IQ?
4: Sorry, Miss 82-0
5: over
4: there. Hey. Oh, God. She saw it for 1 second. Now
2: Googles it once.
4: Classic.
5: Michelle's more of a Hoop IQ guy.
2: Wait, what if I do it and get it on the first try?
1: Michelle, that's your homework assignment during this segment.
2: Okay, I'll do it right now.
4: That would be so infuriating to me. I don't even know what I would do.
2: So what do I do? Just hit spin?
1: Hit spin, and then, yeah, you pick a player. And then the position. You'll figure it out.
2: Okay.
1: Ooh. Anyway, you do that.
4: Explain what it is. 30-second explanation, Pat, so people, for those who don't know.
1: 82-0, you pick a roster of historic NBA players or current NBA players completely at random, and you pick point guard up to center, a starting five, and then, I don't know, they do some math and figure out if your team is good enough to go 82-0.
4: Yep.
2: Huh.
4: So it would be like, but it's based on, it's not just, oh, okay, Chicago Bulls all time. It would be like the 90s Bulls, and then like the 1970s Hawks, the 1960s Celtics.
1: If you get the Heat in the 80s, just forget it. You can't possibly win.
4: CC is going up against all of us in this. And I don't mean.

0: competing against all of us, saying he won't dive into it because he feels the level of attachment that he will have will be enormous upon arrival.
1: But see, here's the thing. You're the only one on this show that knows where I'm at in life right now.
0: Yes.
1: Because I have a 5 month, well, he'll be 5 months on Monday.
2: Woohoo!
1: There ain't a whole lot of time that I have with a 5 month old. Ain't a whole lot of free time.
3: Right.
0: But.
2: Well, it doesn't take long.
0: Putting the kid to, no. What? What doesn't take long?
2: This game.
1: How long does it take, Pat?
2: You can do it in one hand.
1: How long does it take? How much free time do you think I have in a given day?
2: It takes you 2 minutes to draft
0: the
2: team.
0: I can do it right now.
1: Okay.
2: Yeah. You can do it with one hand on your phone.
1: You know the free time that I have, Pat? When I go to the bathroom. That's it.
2: That's a perfect time.
4: Well, that's five games in.
0: Not to be gross, but it's a perfect time.
1: I'm not having my phone in the bathroom with me. That's really? Disgusting.
3: Germs.
1: That is disgusting.
3: Do you sanitize your phone after that?
2: You guys don't take your phone into the bathroom?
1: No. No, that is disgusting.
4: Wait, really?
1: Yes, what? That is disgusting.
2: You guys are strong minority here.
3: I bring it so that I have my eyes on the clock. I leave it by the sink when I wash my hands.
0: That's so much better. AD, and then I got Jokic, and now I have to take Murray.
4: Sorry, that sucks.
2: Anyway, I went to the beach yesterday.
3: Oh, wow.
2: Yeah, it was lovely. Cam recommended a great beach, and I went, and I was sitting there thinking, I cannot believe that Evan Cohen doesn't like the beach.
0: What? What do I have anything to do with this?
2: Well, that's what I was thinking while I was at the beach. I had a lot of time.
3: That's a beautiful photo. It looks like a bluebird day.
0: Bluebird?
3: Bluebird day.
0: 73-9.
3: Not a cloud in the sky.
1: You go to State Warriors?
0: Iverson, Jamal Murray, Larry Bird, Chris Webber, DeMarcus Cousins. I like the beach. I don't like it nearly as much as I like the pool. So I would say in comparison, you are right.
2: I don't like the beach.
0: I don't. The sand on your feet, dragging it into the car, it's a disaster.
4: Do you like public pools or do you like your pool?
3: Well, what do you think?
2: Yo, we don't like your
1: shirt at both of them. No, I don't know.
2: We learned you don't even like your pool because you said yesterday, I looked at my pool and went, oh, yeah, I have a pool.
0: There was that moment the other day because I just.
3: So do you just not like water?
0: No, I like water. I shower a lot.
3: No, I mean like bodies of water, whether it's a pool or the ocean.
0: Yeah,
3: you just not
0: love
3: like
0: it.
3: Bodies of water.
0: I don't
3: do you like
0: it.
3: A lake?
0: I like sitting by it.
3: Sitting by a lake?
0: Yeah. Yeah, like if you're sitting out like on a
3: lakes.
0: A cabin kind of scenario. Yeah. Like that.
3: A cabin
0: that
3: at the lake?
0: Great. Yeah. Yeah.
1: Did y'all know that New York City has a man-made beach right there on the Hudson Riverfront?
3: Yes.
2: Yeah, you know what I don't want to sit at?
3: It's small.
4: Don't go
1: in
4: the water.
1: But
3: over
1: why,
3: by the little island?
1: Yes.
3: Yes, I run
1: but
3: by
1: why?
3: It.
1: Why? Like, who wants to go into the Hudson River to swim?
3: I don't know. People sit there a lot and put their toes in. I see that.
1: But you see the trash washing up on shore.
3: No, it's not attractive.
0: It's not visually pleasing for you.
3: It's not attractive.
1: As people are sitting on this man-made beach. Why? Who asked for that? And why are people using it?
4: Do they have tetanus after they go?
1: Right, Cam? It's a serious question.
3: I don't understand. Speaking of that, you know what movie I watched recently that I had not seen in a long time? Hitch?
0: Yeah. The greatest.
3: Oh, so I didn't see it. I saw it once many years ago.
0: I see it once a week, I think.
3: So good. But they when they're jet skiing in the Hudson River,
0: I'm like, yeah.
1: But people are doing it. Smalls, people are doing it. They're jet skiing in the Hudson River. They jet ski in the East River,
3: yuck.
1: Which is even worse. I do not understand it. Of all the places that you would want to jet ski in the world, all the places on the East Coast you would want to jet ski, why would you want a jet ski around New York City?
3: Yeah, what if you fall off the jet ski?
0: If you end up with Eva Mendes, you jet ski.
1: I mean, the water's
0: going
1: to splash on you anyway.
3: Yes, that's true.
1: You want that water on you?
3: I don't. At all.
0: Pat's right. Heat in the 80s is rough. I just got that. Kevin Edwards is your best option. I got to redo this here.
2: Nah, I just went 72-10.
0: I went 73-9.
3: Keep talking about it. I'm sure everyone is very locked into your game.
2: It's very fun.
0: You have no idea. It's taken over.
3: You know what this is, though? This is like fantasy football. I don't care what your results are. Just like I don't care about your CrossFit workout. I don't care about your protein intake.
2: You would really not enjoy working at ESPN right now because literally people are walking through the halls going, 17-12.
0: You know, she works at ESPN.
3: I do.
0: You say she would not enjoy
2: working in Bristol.
4: Well, she would be in Connecticut, so that'd be a big problem for her. Yeah. Also, this just proves that there's nothing dudes love more in the world than just naming old sports players.
2: Yes.
0: 100%.
4: Just name old athletes. Like, that's all we want to do for hours on end.
0: That's oh, my God.
3: Like, if dudes are hanging, that's what you guys
4: that's
3: are talking
4: all
3: about?
4: Ever
0: if you just
4: do.
0: Randomly name baseball players from the 80s and 90s, it's almost impossible to not make your friends smile if they're sports fans. Just
4: Marquise was awesome.
0: Delino DeShields. I'm just going.
3: Delino DeShields.
0: See? See what just happened?
3: No, I named Delino. I'm patronizing you.
0: You're wrong, though. Like, we
3: is this why dudes don't talk about their feelings? Like,
4: if that is
0: we
4: feelings.
0: Talk about the line on the shields instead.
3: Like, this is a very big ire amongst women. Like, your boyfriend will go hang out with his buddies. They go golfing. He comes home. He's like, John's getting a divorce. And you're like, oh, my goodness. What happened? He's like, don't know. You're like,
2: well, yeah, I
3: is
2: just
3: he
2: told
3: okay?
2: You. I told
3: is
2: you he... what happened. He's getting a divorce.
3: Right, but like, are we team him? Are we team... What's going on? Tell me the details. They're like, I don't know. She's getting divorced. Is this because he's talking about Delino DeShields?
2: Yes. Yeah. That's exactly yeah, right. That's right.
3: He's like, oh, you're getting divorced? Bummer, dude. But shout out Delino DeShields.
4: How about Steve Carlton, 72 season?
3: Oh, well, Steve Carlton.
4: There you go.
2: So, he's getting a divorce. So you got about 140 to the pin here.
3: Yeah. Why don't you guys talk about
0: Art
3: details?
2: Because we have golf
0: I'm just
2: to play.
0: Art Monk. Thoughts.
4: Oh, that's a good one.
0: Art Monk. You're not going to get into Art Monk conversation.
4: Good receiver.
0: Yeah.
2: Junior Spivey. He was one of my...
0: Oh, wow. Junior Spivey. Yeah, that's a good one. Daryl Talley, CeCe. What do you think of? Daryl Talley. Bills.
1: Outstanding football player. Pass rusher. Unbelievable.
0: Spider-Man arms. Would wear the underneath Spider-Man arms. Like, this is what... You're 1,000% right. This is what people do.
3: No, this is what dudes do.
0: I'm sure there's many women that do the same with their friends that are diehard sports fans. It so just randomly will name
3: I have
0: names.
3: A lot of wonderful female friends who are also sports fans. We are not sitting around over a spritz talking about
0: Stanley Roberts.
3: Old baseball players.
4: You're missing out.
0: You're missing out.
2: I bet you do it, but with a different genre.
3: No. We're talking about more present day stuff. I'm not like, Royce Clayton. You want to talk about him?
0: He was good. But Sean Dunston is the go-to old shortstop I think of the most because of how hard he threw the ball. Sean Dunston threw like 100 miles per hour from short to first. Seriously. Nobody's talking about that?
4: And we're not talking about Ozzie Smith enough, right, Ev?
0: Well, he's too good for this game.
3: He's an icon.
0: Yeah. Pat nailed it. Pat is right. There's nothing people like to do more.
3: Dudes.
5: Oh, that was Cam, by the way.
0: Oh, Cam said that? Yes. I'm getting... Okay, I'm just getting random names now sent to me.
5: Yeah, that's twice today.
0: It's ridiculous. I'm getting random names.
2: By the way, double parking. People who double park, there should be a way to legally shame these people.
3: I agree with that.
2: It is the most ridiculous thing. When you see someone who's just so egregiously double parked, that you're just like, you did this on purpose, and I know you did. There should be legal recourse for everyone to take because I'm tired of it.
3: To your point, you know what bothers me the most about that? Sometimes maybe if you're pulling into the spot and you're over the line or whatever, but you don't see it in the moment, when you get out of your vehicle, you see that you've double parked. You see that you're obstructing a space that someone else can use. That's the part that bothers me, is intentionally you saw it and then kept moving.
4: Craig Biggio.
0: Too good for this game.
3: Batting stance.
0: Yeah, way too good. Way too good for this. I just got Scott Pezetnik, Marquise Grissom, John Jaha sent to me. Just throwing that out there.
2: Jason Kendall.
0: He may be too good for the game. Great catcher, though.
4: David
0: never wear batting gloves, right? We're not sportsmanlike.
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3: yeah,
1: and you ain't got that boat fixed yet?
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1: I stand by my Shawshank Redemption take.
0: I do too. I mean, I stand by you saying that because even though Vegas East tried to poke holes in it,
1: I don't understand
0: which way.
1: That. Yeah.
0: Let the bit go. They were so worried about, he would take longer, and he wasn't there for that long. Oh, my God. It was a great observation. Just let the bit go.
3: But also, you Shawshank your way out of jail. I want the boat in the water. I want to hop in there and hightail it out of there before they come get me.
1: Yeah, you crawl through a river of crap. Don't you want to swim in the blue waters of Zay Wataneo? Don't you want to be out there on your boat and maybe take a dip in the ocean?
3: Sunning myself? Yeah. Having a beverage with my friend?
1: Exactly.
3: 100%.
1: And you stole all that money from the warden? What are we doing? What's all the money for? Buy the boat. That's already done.
3: Let's get out of here.
1: Let's get it in the water.
2: You know what always bothered me?
0: What's that?
2: He crawls through that pipe and lands in the river. So all the sewage is just going into that river?
0: That's what bothers you?
2: Yeah. I think the prison should have been more responsible with their waste.
4: That's the issue with the prison.
3: Yeah. Great observation.
2: It always bothered me.
0: Bad sign for the Knicks, by the way, tonight. I have Brunson and Ewing and went 58-24 and 82-0. Ooh, one of my worst performances yet. Is that a bad sign? We'll find out. Last night in the NHL, unbelievable game. Carolina and Vegas. Carolina ties the series at 1-1. You saw it on ABC. 4-3 overtime victory. Game 3, Saturday night, 8 p.m. Eastern in Vegas on ABC. Seth Jarvis with a game-winning goal. 3:56 into overtime for Carolina. 4 goals scored in the third period. It could have been a fifth. One was called back. John Tortorella Fisichella, head coach of the Vegas Golden Knights, not happy with the decision making as a result of losing the challenge because the goalie was pushed into the net. Power play for Carolina. They score a goal. They go up 3-2 in that spot. Carolina was down 2-0. They go on and win that in overtime 4-3. You've got the championship won in women's college softball last night by Texas over Texas Tech. Congratulations to the ladies from Texas winning back-to-back. Aaron Judge now will be reevaluated and re-imaged is what it's labeled as in 4 to 6 weeks as a result of his stress fracture on the rib. So important notes there from last night in the world of sports as we are all excited for game number 2 tonight between the Knicks and the Spurs here on ESPN Radio, 8:30 p.m. Eastern, presented by Gusto. And maybe Spurs fans are worried about it. Maybe even Knicks fans are worried. Oh, my God, what if we lose tonight? What's going to happen? The win streak is over, 12 games. You know who's not worried about it? Victor Wembanyama. You know how we know that? Because of this from post-game after game one.
5: It's not like, it's almost not like I have anything to figure out. It's almost like I have to play normal, not even good. It's like just doing the right things is enough. It's when I play bad, it's when we shoot ourselves in the foot. It's this is why I'm not worried. It's we're going to be so much better. I'm going to be so much better.
1: Oh, there are things he has to figure out. I completely disagree with that take.
0: Such as?
1: Well, he's got to figure out how to better defend Karl Anthony Towns. And maybe trying to pressure Towns as much as he has is one of the, is something that worked against him in game one that he should reconsider. Right? Like, I mean, think about it. Wemby is 7'5". Not that Karl Anthony Towns is short. He's a 7-footer, too. But Wemby, with his length, can give Towns some cushion and still contest his shots. Right? But trying to, pressure Towns and get close to him has resulted in Towns being able to blow by him and get to the rim or be able to create opportunities for others to get open shots or get to the free throw line. Those are things that Wemby has to reconsider in terms of, when he's closing out on Towns, how is he going to approach that? Is he going to give him a little more cushion? Is he going to back off a little bit and dare Towns to be more of a jump shooter? I think that's one of the tactical things that Wemby has to decide himself when he's in that position. So I do think there are other things, too, like Wemby getting catches closer to the basket, figuring out how to deal with the Knicks' physicality. Mitchell Robinson, one of the more physical bigs in the entire league. Karl Anthony Towns with the way that he's defended. OG Anunoby when he's on him. They're all going to play Wemby physical. And that physicality has, in part, pushed Wemby further out, closer to the three-point line. How does he catch the ball free throw line and below, dealing with the Knicks' physicality? That's another thing that really is up to Wemby to figure out more so than the coaching staff. So when he makes that statement, it feels dismissive of everything that the Knicks did to him in game one. And that's why if you're in that Knicks locker room or you're a Knicks fan, you're feeling some type of way going into game two.
3: Nuno, as a resident Knicks fan, do you feel a type of way about that commentary from Victor Wembanyama?
6: Me? No. I would never take anything personal. Yes, Smalls, because I think this is my bigger issue with what the narrative has been around this, game one. Like, the Knicks played this great game, and the Spurs were meh and still had a chance to win. And I'm like, that's, to me, like, feels like you're disrespecting the Knicks. Yes, where you're not giving them credit whatsoever, that Wemby is at this point in his career believes that I'm so great that no matter what you do, what will not impact me winning this game. And like I'm the force multiplier, as Canty loves saying, right? Like that type of thing. I think it's just very dismissive of the Knicks.
0: No reaction, Smalls? You asked the question.
1: Right?
0: I mean, come on.
3: No.
0: You let him into that. CC and I were talking. Let's go.
3: It is dismissive of the Knicks. But maybe he needs to be dismissive of the Knicks in order to mentally be in the place that he needs to be in order to exert himself in game two.
1: So treat them like a fly or a gnat that's annoying him?
3: He's 22 years old, and he already in his young career takes a great deal of pride and puts a great deal of intention into the mental side of his game. I mean, the guy is training with monks and meditating for 90 minutes a day. He's reading before games to try to center his mind in a certain way. So maybe for him, thinking, this is all within me, I'm in control, it was my errors that caused the outcome of this game. That will help him moving forward into game two from a mental standpoint, not letting the moment that he's never been in before. I know he's competed internationally, Olympics, et cetera, at the highest level. Being in the NBA Finals is a place he's never been before. Being at a deficit when you're at home in the NBA Finals is a place he's never been before. So maybe this is what he needs to do from a mental standpoint to not let the moment overwhelm him or in any way concede to the opposition.
1: Yeah, I do think there is something to that. And that last point that you made is the big one. Making sure that not only his teammates, but everybody within the organization understands that we don't need to panic just because we lost game one. Mm-hmm. We don't need to be out of character in order to find a way to beat the New York Knicks. Maybe that's his way of saying, hey, don't put too much stock in a team that's won 12 straight games and won 7 straight on the road by double digits. Don't worry about that. What happened in game one is totally within our control. We made some errors that are atypical from how we usually play. And so we don't want to project that we have to do anything different in order to accomplish the goal. Here's the thing I'll say about that, though. If Wemby is, in fact, being a leader in that way, mm-hmm. he's got to back that up with what he projects in game two when he's on the court.
6: You know, real quick, because obviously, as the producer of the show and I'm paying attention to and Get Up right now is doing the same conversation, and we'll get to the sound. They played the Wemby sound from yesterday at Steph Castle. And what Wendy is saying is, this is when you hear this, he's like, I understand them being confident, but this is the, it's not them, it's us. And he's like, I go back to the last series with the Cavs saying, it's not them, it's us, analytically, where we should be up. He's like, I go back to the Celtics last year being like, it's not them, it's us. Like, and at the end of the day, like he's saying, like the Knicks get in these teams' heads, believing that, like, oh, no, it's not you guys, it's us. But at the end of the day, like, you end up losing these games. Like, the Knicks are, like, that's why the Knicks are where they're at in this position, because they win this game, because they're doing this to teams.
3: Mm.
0: Well, you mentioned the Steph Castle sound, so let's go there. Steph Castle, who we're debating back and forth, does he look like a linebacker? Does he look like a running back? Yes is the answer, which means he looks like a truck on a basketball court, had this to say yesterday, about his approach around this series.
7: I think Vic said it best. I don't think we have anything to be too worried about. I mean, obviously, we feel like we're the better team, and we didn't play well and still had a chance to win. So, if we take one thing from that, just going back to being ourselves and, focusing on the right thing.
1: I hate that. I hate when you say we're the better team. You're not the better team. The better team won. The better team always wins.
3: The better team's won 12 in a row.
1: Just because you have more talent doesn't mean you're the better team. You may believe that you're a more talented team. And that's fine. That's all well and good. You can believe in your own talent. But it's being connected in a way, it's executing in a way that allows you to have success against an opponent that's applying pressure. And that was not you in the fourth quarter. Y'all weren't a good team in the fourth quarter. Like, this team in game one had 16 assists. That is uncharacteristic of who the San Antonio Spurs have been. They're a team that's 20 assists or more. This team had more three-point attempts than they did paint points in game one. That is uncharacteristic for a squad that has a 7'5" center. Like, you got outscored by the Knicks in the paint. The Knicks had 23 second chance points. And yeah, Victor Wembanyama did a great job of being able to throw the Knicks off in terms of defending their shots. The Knicks went 2-16 on shots that Wemby contested. Problem with that is this. The Knicks got 5 offensive rebounds off of those misses that they put back. Second chance scoring opportunities. And you know why that happened? Because Wemby's on the perimeter defending, contesting shots. That opens the door for other guys to be able to rebound. So when they say that they're the better team and they dismiss all of the things that the Knicks did tactically in game one, it lends itself to the Knicks continuing to exploit and take advantage of those elements of the Spurs game and ultimately the Spurs flaws. And so for them to say, yeah, we're the better team, it makes it seem like they can go about business as usual And every team that has tried that with the Knicks, as Nuno alluded to, has failed.
3: But perhaps Mitch Johnson, Pop, the voices in that room are encouraging them to be stalwarts publicly. They're encouraging them to be calcified in that way and not concede to the opposition. I mean, we're talking about a 22-year-old Victor Wembanyama, a 21-year-old Steph Castle. They are young.
1: But you know what, though? You know what's interesting about that, Smalls, what you just said? We most closely compared Greg Popovich at the height of his powers to Bill Belichick.
3: Yeah.
1: A Bill Belichick coach team would never go out and say we're the better team. Would never do that. They would never say something like that.
3: Would they?
1: No, they wouldn't.
3: I'm asking Evan.
1: You know what they would do? They would go out, and I noticed, because the coaches that I play for come off the same tree that Bill Belichick came
3: off. Yeah, tell me.
1: So what they would say was, you praise the opponent. You give them all the credit. Mm-hmm. You say they're a great team. They play hard. You know, credit to them. They put us in some tough situations. They took advantage of our mistakes. That's fine. But coming out and saying we're the better team when clearly you weren't, because you blew a 14-point lead in the second half, is absolutely ridiculous.
3: Were you told to do that so that you're not giving them any bulletin board material or making any headlines in any way? It's just, I'm here so I don't get fined. I'm doing my perfunctory media obligations, but I'm not going to make any headlines or say anything inflammatory.
1: I just don't understand where the win is. Mm. Like the games, we play the games to decide who the better team is. So the outcome tells us who the better team is. Like people get caught up in, oh, this is the more talented team. Okay, just because you're the more talented team does not mean you're the better team. We've praised the Knicks the entirety of these playoffs because of how connected they are, the chemistry, the connection to Villanova, sure, all of those things, buying into the culture that Jalen Brunson and others have established here. Like, that matters when you start talking about the championship rounds, because the margins between the teams when it comes to talent is so slim. So saying that you're the better team absolutely means nothing. And what it does is it dismisses what the other team is doing to you for you to make those mistakes.
0: Calcified. She said it. She kept asking questions past when we were supposed to break. Yet I do not think it's the word of the day. I'm going to pass on taking the bait of calcified.
3: Okay.
0: In order to throw to CeCe, to take the bait, which all of you should do. And it's not bait. 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
1: 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Mariano Rivera was what when he played baseball?
2: Unstoppable.
1: The best what?
2: Closer.
1: Mariano Rivera, what in the world would he have anything to do with the NBA Finals? Well, our buddy Tim Bontemps, ESPN senior NBA writer, Hoop Collective podcast, said that maybe Jalen Brunson can get that same label right now in the NBA.
3: Jalen Brunson is the most mentally tough player in the NBA. And if you give him an opportunity to take a game down the stretch, he's going to take advantage of it. He was not very good for a large stretch of the game. He shot the ball poorly. Like Tim said, he had to play a ton of minutes. Amon's right that he had a good floor game, kind of kept the Knicks organized, but it was a grind to get through the game.
4: Took some blows,
3: had to bang his knee and his foot early in the game. But we were talking about it. Fourth quarter started to tie game. Say, all right, the Knicks are right where they want to be. They did not play well. They didn't shoot well. But Jalen Brunson's got it on his racket to win the game. And you take him over pretty much anybody in that situation.
5: A tennis reference. Got it on his racket.
3: Listen, if you give Jalen Brunson a chance to win a game, I'll feel pretty good about my chances in that situation.
1: Bontemps, McMahon, Windy, Iman Shumpert there as well. Best closer late in the game. Now, two things can be true. Factually, I agree with what Bontemps said. Late in the game, do you want Jalen Brunson shooting? Absolutely. Do you want Jalen Brunson with the ball in his hands? Absolutely. Do you believe in him? Absolutely. Am I personally ready to say he's the best closer in the NBA? I can't do that.
4: Who's the best closer?
2: Who is it then, yeah.
1: Okay, well, I think there's one team that has two guys that actually I would put above him in the biggest of moments just because of number of times they've done it. Steph Curry, to me, and Jimmy Butler. We forget because it now feels forever ago. He did it twice with teams nowhere near, rosters nowhere near as good as this one. And what he did in the bubble when Bam and Goran Dragic got hurt and then coming back as a play-in, Jalen Brunson is a better shot maker than Jimmy Butler, but Jimmy Butler's done it twice to get to this point. Now, if he finishes the job, Jimmy goes below him because then he would have closed it out en route to a win. But we're sitting here after game one of the NBA Finals. Jalen Brunson hasn't actually done it in full yet. So I would, if you gave me, okay, the game is, you're down one. So let's not even make it about three-pointers, right? Because if it's down two and you have to win the game, you're going to take
2: three,
1: Steph.
2: Right.
1: You're down one. You could have Jalen Brunson with the ball or Steph Curry with the ball. Who do you want with the ball? I would take Steph Curry, personally. That's not a knock on Jalen Brunson. I just compared him to one of the greatest players to ever play the game. I cannot be more complimentary of Jalen Brunson in that spot. But to me, I would take two guys on the Golden State Warriors personally before I would take Jalen Brunson. I would not take the Celtics guys right now over him in a big spot. Now, they've done it, right? But I don't know that they did it because of the closer aspect of it, right? Jalen Brown and Jason Tatum.
2: But is there something to be said, and I know that Jimmy and Steph, you're talking about them doing it separately, not together. You're talking Jimmy doing it even though they're teammates now, you're talking about Jimmy doing it in Miami and Steph doing it with Golden State. And we're talking about, so I guess that's a little different, but when you bring up the Celtics, is there something to be said that Jalen Brunson with the Knicks is definitively that guy where you could make the argument for two guys on the Celtics?
1: Yeah, yes. I think that's a good point. If Mariano was in the bullpen with Trevor Hoffman, I know that's righty-righty, but you get the point. Like,
4: I'm still going with Mariano.
1: I would go with Mariano over anyone doing anything. Yeah.
2: There's optionality there, whereas we're talking about Jalen Brunson definitively being the guy.
1: I think it's a great point. I think, like, as a Heat fan, there was no optionality. I knew where the ball was going to go, and I would be mad if it didn't go
2: there. Like, the opposition knows he's coming, and they still can't stop
1: Correct.
2: Him.
4: But you know what? Here's the difference, though. There is an inevitability around Jalen Brunson that I just don't feel with Steph Curry. And at this point in his career, I don't feel with Jimmy Butler either.
1: Now, maybe not as much.
2: That's what Tim said, though. Historically.
4: When you start talking about the best closers in basketball, I don't know that. The only other person, Tyrese Halliburton.
2: Oh, that's a good
4: when
2: one.
4: When he comes back.
2: That's a good one.
1: I just want to be clear on something, because you just brought up Halliburton. So we're assuming health, right? Obviously?
4: Yeah.
1: Okay, so then I would say Jimmy, just to be clear. Okay, I didn't know if you meant, like, because of the injuries. Okay, go ahead.
4: Yeah, I don't assume that Jimmy's going to be more healthy next year than he has been this year.
1: Just giving you a name.
2: But we forget what we saw last year from Tyrese Halliburton.
4: Like, if I had to pick one, I'm going with the guy that actually did it to Jalen Brunson in the Eastern Conference Finals last year.
2: And hit him with the choke.
4: And a guy that was a torn Achilles away from doing it to the Oklahoma City Thunder.
2: That's right.
4: In game 7 of
2: That's
4: the NBA
2: a really
4: Finals.
2: Good pull.
4: You know what I mean? So yeah. I would probably say Tyrese Halliburton is number one, but right behind that, I would go with Jalen Brunson.
1: Mm. So just to be clear, when we're asking, is Jalen Brunson the best closer in the NBA? If not, who is? 888-SAY-ESPN, 888-729-3776, your telephone number to join the show. I want to be clear who we're not saying, right? We are then not saying any member of the Lakers, LeBron or Luka.
4: No.
1: We're not saying SGA, two-time MVP, defending champion.
4: SGA, now listen, I ain't saying that SGA ain't a great closer. Now, I think he is.
1: It's not about being great. It's the best, right?
4: It's the best. Yeah.
1: It's the best in everyone's eyes. This is a. I understand that this is.
4: Right.
1: You could say that this is not subjective because numbers could back this up. We're doing this more as a your opinion as a sports fan watching and listening to us right now here on Unsportsmanlike, presented by Progressive Insurance. You're down one. Who do you want to have the ball in your hand of current modern day NBA players? Because Jalen Brunson per Bontemps, he's the guy, right? We're not saying Giannis. We're not saying Jokic.
2: Kawhi.
1: We're not saying Ant-Man. We're not saying. I mean, again, you can say this and make your case. Brunson is definitively in the conversation, which is you can't do any better than being in the conversation that he's in now in the biggest of moments. 888-SAY-ESPN, 888-729-3776 is your telephone number to join the show. Is Jalen Brunson the best closer right now in the NBA? And if not, who is? 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
7: Brunson driving in traffic. Hits again. Jalen Brunson taking over in the fourth quarter.
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13: Nobody saw this coming from Jalen Brunson. 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
1: Jalen Brunson, New York Knicks point guard, labeled by our buddy Tim Bontemps, best closer in the NBA. 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Is Jalen Brunson the best closer in the NBA? By the way, before we get to the calls, very quickly, I want to point out, none of us said LeBron James. Isaiah in Indiana, listening on Sirius XM 80. What? Why do you guys both give me a look? He's second greatest player of all time. We did not say LeBron James. What?
2: Because you just really loved that no one said LeBron James.
1: I found it interesting. Isaiah, go ahead, sir.
3: Yeah, what Halliburton did last year was great. What Brunson's doing is great. But Steph Curry hit the biggest shots on the biggest stage in the Olympics. Period.
1: Wow. Wouldn't even have brought up the Olympics. That's an interesting one.
4: That's a good point.
2: That is a good one.
4: It's a really good point.
1: They won the gold medal because late. I mean, Steph wasn't great up until that point, but when he needed to be great,
4: he was.
1: Boy, was he great. Wow. And was Brunson he on the team or no? I don't think he was.
4: No, he wasn't on the team.
2: No.
1: That's wild to think about. Do you factor in Olympics with this?
2: Well, you're compiling the greatest collection of talent in our country. And amongst that group, he's the closer hitting the biggest shots. So, yes, I think that argument has a lot of merit behind it.
1: Susan in Orlando watching on ESPNU. Morning, Susan.
5: Yeah, so, well, when Steph was early in his career, did he win MVP in the finals?
1: Andre Iguodala, 2015 is the one you're talking about.
5: No, because he didn't come up late. Clutch. I would say Dame time, but another network had Brunson slightly above Jordan all-time clutch,
1: and LeBron was
5: above.
1: Wait, did you just say that somebody had Jalen Brunson above Michael Jordan as a closer?
2: Oh, no.
5: Clutch all-time. They had a whole chart on NBA TV.
6: This is, I know what she's talking about. There is this, there's this chart out there that it's all whole analytics stuff, and it goes.
1: Kenny Atkinson put it together?
6: No. he's waiting. He thinks it's game seven tonight. But like, and it's where like efficiency and scoring, whatever. It's like Jalen Brunson is ahead of everyone.
1: Okay. Yes. But this is not to be a shot at Jalen Brunson.
2: Let's just go ahead and.
1: Let's just leave every other player to the side. If your choice late in the game is any. All time, any human other than Michael Jordan, just stop. There's no argument against Michael Jordan in any way, shape, or form. Did he miss shots late? Of course, everyone has. There's nobody that's perfect clutch late. But just we're not talking Kenny Atkinson, Daryl Morey, or Craig Breslow language here. We're talking English to people that speak English. And
4: we're talking about people that actually watched Michael Jordan play at the height of his powers.
1: In what world would you take Jalen Brunson over him?
4: No shot.
1: Jalen Brunson wouldn't take Jalen Brunson over him.
4: Rick Brunson
1: would say, Jalen, I thought I'd raise you better than that.
4: Take Jalen Brunson over him.
1: He grew up in Chicago, didn't he? Jalen?
4: He did, yeah.
2: It doesn't matter where he grew up. He's going to take Michael Jordan.
1: God. If you want to point out as the bit, Jalen Brunson has been so good clutch in clutch moments that numerically, he's actually better numerically than Michael Jordan. Obviously, none of us on this set would pick him that way. You got to do 20 different caveats on that. You cannot. What?
4: Oh, my God.
1: Bobby in Philly joins us on Sportsmanlike on ESPN Radio, presented by Progressive Insurance. Bobby.
7: Hey, good morning, guys. Hey, shout out to Susan for the elite ball knowledge. That was what's up. I want to throw in Ant-Man. I think right now there's nobody I would want the ball in hands of than Ant-Man, shooting 60% in clutch moments. Ending the season on what 80% true, like efficiency scoring.
1: He's a very good one. Let me put feet to the fire and good phone call and thank you for it, Bobby. So, Michelle and Chris both love Ant-Man.
2: Love Ant.
4: Love him.
1: Big spot down one. Ant has the ball or Jalen Brunson has the ball. Who you got? As Bubba says, producer, your ESPN idea. Who you got?
2: I love Ant, but I think I'm going with Brunson.
1: Okay.
4: I can't wait till Ant goes to the Eastern Conference.
1: By the way, he's not suggesting he's asking out. He's saying Minnesota, with the expansion, moves to the Eastern Conference.
4: Yeah, because you got to have an expansion, two new teams.
6: Whoa, Canty. I mean, it's the Eastern Conference. Everyone should just make it to the NBA Finals. That's what Draymond Green said.
1: I'm
4: not taking anything away from the Knicks. You know, coming into this series, I picked the Knicks to win.
2: Five.
4: Yes, exactly. I'm just saying, I'm looking forward to it, and we don't know definitively that it will happen, but it's been rumored that this could happen.
6: That is going to be
4: the
6: thing.
4: If Minnesota goes to the Eastern Conference, they have a much better chance of getting to the NBA Finals than they do in the Western Conference.
1: You still didn't answer the question,
4: though. I don't think I'm breaking news.
1: But you got to answer the question.
4: What's up?
1: Down one, 10 seconds to go. You want the ball inbounded to Jalen Brunson or Anthony Edwards? A.K.A. Ant-Man, Minnesota Timberwolves.
4: Can I put Ant on the Knicks?
1: What is going on here?
8: The Michelle answer.
1: This is a small. The other one.
2: He's like Ant or Jalen Brunson. How about Steph Curry?
1: No, that's what you would say.
2: That's what I'm saying. He's pulling a Michelle.
4: Don't, you're putting me in an unfair position because I love
2: Ant. You got to answer.
4: Favorite player. I love watching Ant.
2: I love Ant too, and I picked Jalen Brunson.
4: Listen, I'm not going to disrespect Brunson because he's got his team in the finals and ain't never been there, so I'm going to say Brunson.
1: Okay. Tony in Cincy listening on the ESPN app. Is Brunson the best closer in the NBA right now, or is there someone better?
7: I think it's got to be Tyrese Halliburton. I mean, we had an entire montage of him in the playoffs last year. Every single time it was him just hitting clutch shots.
4: I mean, he would cut people's heart out, too. The way he did it.
2: And then he hit the Knicks fans with the choke.
4: Cold-blooded.
1: Question about the term closer in this case. I think we are all assuming closer is guy or gal, depending on what you're talking about here, who hits the big shot and want to take the big shot. What about person that makes the perfect decision late in the game? So that's where like a LeBron or Magic would come in. Like Magic would not care at all if he took the shot. Doesn't matter. Magic cares if I'm down one, ball goes in basket for 2 points. I'm going to close this game. But that could be our guest from yesterday. Go back on the app and listen, or the podcast and listen, to Michael Cooper. It could be Byron Scott. Michael Jordan had famously to Steve Kerr and John Paxson. Do you factor in, because Halliburton's a phenomenal passer as well, do you factor in the ability to guarantee the right shot being made down one late in the game?
2: No, I'm thinking ball is in your hands.
1: The entirety of the time.
2: Yes.
1: No pass.
2: No.
1: Okay.
4: Here's the thing. Like LeBron James, and I love him, God bless him, he's the second greatest player to ever lace him up. But there are just so many moments when he's winning a title where it's somebody else making the big shot.
1: Yeah.
4: Not that he couldn't make big shots, but the biggest shots were made by the others. Mm. You know, I mean, you think about the Miami.
1: What's considered the biggest shot that he made of his career? The biggest play of his career is the chase down block.
4: Yeah.
1: The biggest game of his career, in my opinion, is 45-15-5 at Boston Game 6, 2012. Most important
4: conference
1: game.
4: Conference finals, yeah.
1: No, maybe not most important, because winning in Cleveland, obviously, was important. Yeah, but that was the turning point game of his career. That's when it's like, all right, I'm going to take these big moments. Was it the huge run against the Pistons in the playoffs for the Cavs years ago in 7? Like, if we're just looking at the biggest singular shot of LeBron's career, a take and a make, that is the fall away in Chicago in the corner. Remember that game? I want to say it was on a Memorial Day Monday, if I'm not, or
4: mm-hmm.
1: It was not. I don't know when it was exactly in terms of the round. I don't remember that. I don't know the answer. Like Michael, we would look at as the what people say is the push off, right? But it also could be the up and under against the Lakers. It could also be the Craig Elo shot. There's a million versions of that. I don't know what is considered the biggest shot of his career. I don't know.
4: But man, I'm just sitting there thinking about it. Like Miami Heat, Ray Allen. Right?
1: Yeah.
4: You know what I mean? Like
1: he missed the shot prior.
4: The Cavs Warriors series where LeBron actually won one. Kyrie Irving. Like that bubble championship. KCP and Danny Green. Like I'm just sitting there thinking about the big shots.
2: Okay, I Googled it. LeBron considers the biggest shot of his career to be the clutch baseline jumper he hit in Game 7 of the 2013 NBA Finals. Miami led San Antonio.
1: I don't even remember
2: that. He sank a jumper with 27.9 seconds left to secure a 92-88 lead and ultimately clinch his second NBA championship.
8: I think most people would say the 09 buzzer beater in the Eastern Conference Finals.
4: Okay.
8: The one he's at like
4: where they didn't win the championship.
8: 30 feet and banks it in.
1: Yeah.
4: Gotcha.
6: Well, that's not the Bulls one, right? Like, because the one where
1: the one that I was talking about was falling out of bounds in the corner where David Blatt drove.
6: Yeah,
1: the play.
6: That's the like, Bull ones. Like that feels
4: I
6: like,
4: remember that.
6: Like,
1: which I didn't like that. But, that wasn't right.
6: But that's
1: either.
6: The problem. Like, well, not problem. I think that's the greatness for LeBron's career. There's moments. There's
1: what
6: not
1: shot
6: even,
1: is he talking about against the Spurs? I don't even remember.
6: No, but I'm just talking about for LeBron. The greatness of LeBron is there's moments and not actually shots, right? Like I think that's part of it, right? Like there's the jumping over Jason Terry, right? Like in that game was it game six? There's those moments. That's why I think we don't like
2: it's all these little moments, not one singular shot.
6: Correct.
2: Right.
1: Which is fine, but when it comes up about best closer with Brunson, you're thinking about big moments, big shots, etc. LeBron has had 23 years of iconic moments. And this wasn't meant to be a knock. It just
6: made it a knock, Ev, when you said, hey, we're talking about all these guys, but we're not mentioning LeBron.
1: That part, becomes that part, a knock. But
2: we know
1: not
2: he's a stalwart.
1: Part.
2: We know
1: but,
2: he's.
4: I'm just saying, like, when we start having these conversations, everybody knows Jordan over Brian Russell in the finals, right? Jordan over Craig Elo in, what was that, the conference finals?
1: No.
4: Semis. It was the semis, right?
1: I thought that was the first round.
4: That was the first round?
1: I don't remember.
6: The calf shot?
4: Yeah, the calf shot. It was the first round. But yeah, everybody, like, the shots with Michael Jordan, you remember those shots.
6: But, Canty, we also remember him making the right pass to Steve Kerr and Paxson to hit game-winning shots.

0: versus the one guy on the one team, and that the two guys like Brown and Tatum kind of split the difference in terms of, well, one guy could do one game, the other guy. And we said, yeah, well, like if Mariano had another closer on the team, Trevor Hoffman, it's the same kind of thing. Like Trevor Hoffman may have been Padres, may have been the second best closer of his era. It ain't close to Mariano.
1: No, it's not.
0: Right?
1: It's not.
0: LeBron may be the second greatest player of all time, but in terms of the closer moments, it ain't close to Michael.
1: I agree with you.
0: That, I mean, again, you could take it as an insult, and if you want to say that, that's fine. It's not meant to be that. It's meant to prove the separation and the difference that LeBron... you know what? I don't ever want to do LeBron versus Michael. I know you guys don't either. It's actually, the more you talk about it, the more you realize how ridiculous it is to compare the two, because they are so different in the way they play. LeBron is more Magic-like, Kobe's more Michael-like, and that's the way it should be compared.
1: I'm just sitting here looking at the stats that the guys from Vegas East have. Jalen Brunson in the playoffs in the fourth quarter, 41 of 70 from the field, 58.5%, 9 of 14 from three, and 27 of 29 on free throws. That is incredible.
2: 27 of 29.
1: Fourth quarter playoffs is that is incredible.
0: Imagine he's saying he should be off the court late in the game.
1: 60%.
2: Calcified.
1: 60% from the field?
2: Well, are you serious? What?
0: I said, well done.
2: For what?
0: Actually, you know what? You've never done it where you said the word twice. I'm going to still say it's not the word of the day.
2: Okay.
0: Is it the word of the day?
2: I can't tell you.
1: I'm sorry. I'm true. 58.5% from the field. 58.5% from the field. 64% from three.
2: So you picking him?
1: I mean, I'm...
2: Because before you said, disrespect him when we're talking about Ant. Now are you definitively like, no, it's Brunson?
1: Smalls, we praise guys that shoot 50, 40, 90 from the... Jalen Brunson in the playoffs in the fourth quarter is shooting 58, 64, 93. My God. Yeah, I mean, Jalen Brunson, if he's not number one, he's 1A when it comes to the best clutch time players in the NBA.
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4: 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The Cavs are down two. Will they be down 0-2? Williams holds. Looks to pass. Gets it to James. Here's a three for the win. Goal! It is good!
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0: Pelissero joins us as we also preview game two of the NBA Finals, What's More Likely, and the comedian Michael Blaustein joins us in studio. 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
1: How are you? My name's Scott Van Pelt, host of SVPod, along with my partner in crime, Stanford Steve. 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
2: Sports.
1: Some.
2: Parenting?
1: I feel like that comes up a lot. I feel like most recently I've needed some help because I feel like my shortcomings there are evident. It's life stuff, you know, relatable content.
2: It's fun.
1: It's just two bald-headed goons just talking about nonsense a lot in a crowded podcast space. There's that one.
2: We're here.
1: Here we are.

0: This is Unsportsmanlike.
1: Got it to do it. Got married.
2: Really?
1: It's Callum Turner.
2: Cool.
1: He's an actor, Callum Turner.
2: Gorgeous.
1: Callum Turner. Gorgeous courthouse wedding. Shades of Bianca Jagger. They're going to have a bigger celebration in Italy, but she looked stunning. Shout out to my girl, Dua.
3: I feel like a Red Sox player being talked to by Craig Breslow. I have no idea what you're talking about right now.
1: You should. She's an icon.
4: Great reference, by the way.
3: I don't know what's happening.
1: She's an icon. You should get to game on this.
3: No, I know Dua Lipa's amazing. I didn't know she got married. I didn't know where. I didn't know to who. And I don't even know who you just compared her to.
1: Courthouse wedding.
3: That I understand.
1: England, where she's from. And they're
3: from England? I didn't even know that.
1: She's British, yeah. Apparently, they're having a big celebration in Italy later this month. But a gorgeous, stunning courthouse wedding.
3: And who's the other person it was like?
1: Callum Turner.
3: No, there was a third person.
4: Sounds rich.
1: Sounds so rich.
4: Callum.
1: Callum Turner does something.
4: Yeah, Callum sounds like Callum is breaded up. I don't know what Callum does for a living. Callum got some bread.
1: He knows pockets are heavy, though.
4: Exactly.
3: All right, wait a minute.
4: You know, there's some names where you hear the name, you're like, that person is rich.
1: If your parents give you the government name of Wellington,
4: yes,
1: you are rich.
4: You are so filthy rich. Wellington.
1: Like Wellington Howells the Third.
4: Wellington Mara.
1: There you go. You cannot be broke and name your child Wellington.
3: No. What sounds more like the profession or the description, excuse me? Callum, rich, Mozambique, power forward.
1: Ooh.
4: What?
3: Which one sounds more fitting? Callum as a rich person or the fake name that we have come up with, Mo, last name Zambique, that you and I have said to be a power forward at the stretch four in the NBA.
4: Listen, Mozambique sounds like he played in the league.
3: So which one,
1: like he played grimy in the 70s, though.
4: That's
1: like he can't play right now.
4: Yeah, you're probably
1: he had to have the short shorts and some like
4: Callum, no matter what generation, is rich.
1: No one's richer than Callum Turner because not only are the pockets heavy, he married Dua Lipa.
4: Yeah.
5: All right,
1: rich in life.
5: I know, like, just so you guys know, he did not grow up rich. He grew up in, he grew up in the low-income housing in England. So
1: he's rich now. But now he's rich, is what I'm saying.
5: No, but Canty's saying if you have a name like that, you rich.
1: Mm.
5: Like, you didn't have to work to get where you're at right now.
4: Yeah, I would have thought that Callum was born on third base at a minimum. I'm sorry, I didn't know. Forgive me for not doing the background. My lane.
3: That should be Cam. Cam should do the research on that.
1: It's okay because he's rich now.
4: He's very rich.
1: You're married to an icon.
4: Callum is a very rich name. Just like Wellington is a very rich name.
1: There's few Wellingtons out there. But if you're a Wellington,
4: you're well off.
1: Probably eating good.
3: Well offington is basically what it is. Well,
5: also, side note, because I'm doing research on Callum Turner, did you guys know that, like, in England, public housing is called council housing and not public housing?
1: No, I did not.
5: Or social housing?
1: No.
5: Just trying to clean it up.
1: Council housing?
5: Yeah, council housing. That's where
4: sounds important, doesn't it?
5: Yeah, he grew up in council housing.
1: I'm Callum in the council housing. Yeah, that does sound very important.
4: Sounds very, very.
3: There was another person, though,
4: mentioned.
3: Like,
4: he's a knight or a lord.
3: Comparing their wedding or their something to.
1: Oh, Bianca Jagger. Fashion icon, married Mick Jagger, the most famous courthouse fashion moment potentially ever. The big hat?
3: Nope, still have no idea.
1: Give it a Google.
5: Actually, Smalls, the biggest courthouse fashion moment was, if the glove don't fit, you got to quit.
3: It took it an interesting place.
6: Wait,
4: that's
6: speaking,
4: a great point. It is fashion.
6: Speaking of which,
4: it is iconic.
1: A very, very expensive pair of leather gloves, mind you.
6: Technically fashion. Speaking of which, the OJ chase that ruined Nuno's summer of 94,
1: that's right,
6: AKA John Starks, was the last time that the Knicks were leading in the NBA Finals until right now.
1: Uh-oh.
6: So,
4: way to bring it full circle, Cam.
6: Moments in history intertwined.
4: Way to bring it back to
3: my favorite, my favorite 30 for 30. There's been so many good ones. Was it June 17th, 94? Whatever the date was. That 30 for 30 available on the ESPN app was so good that they bit and pieced the OJ chase, the NBA Finals, the Rangers Stanley Cup parade, Ken Griffey Sr. and Jr. playing in the same outfield the same day.
1: That's right.
3: The World Cup in the United States. And I want to say
6: Arnold Palmer.
3: Yeah. What would have been? At U.S. Open or something?
6: I think it was his final tournament, final Masters.
3: And
6: they
3: were able to piece like a 2-hour long documentary without a narrator. There was no voiceover. It is so unbelievable. The OJ Made in America 30 for 30 is ridiculous.
1: They won an Oscar.
3: But that's so good you almost can't compare it because it's an eight
1: parter.
4: But if you had the rights to any one of those other events, you had to be ticked off.
3: Yeah, the first time they got attention was now.
4: We didn't have to spend all the money on the rights on this. All we had to do was show you driving in that damn Bronco.
1: Even the guys playing in the finals were like, what's going on with OJ?
3: June 1794. That's the 30 for 30.
6: Can we make an addition to that 30 for 30 with like a 2-minute segment about like what Nuno was up to in Bridgeport? That weekend.
4: Oh my God.
5: Yeah, no. On a lighter note, you know, good. Today is
4: Nuno
5: the,
4: was on the phone with AC giving them the directions.
5: on a lighter note,
3: this is crazy.
4: AC,
5: come down 95.
4: If you can get off the 405 on this exit, take this exit.
1: Wait, so OJ's calling Bob Costas and AC's calling Nuno?
5: Cars in place.
3: Wait a second. It's unbelievable you just brought that up. Two Thursdays ago yesterday, I got into a pretty big car accident, and I'm going to need a new car. And literally, I said to my wife, I'm like, I did a ChatGPT on what my needs would be, and it said Ford Bronco would be one of them. I'm like, I don't know that I could do that. Am I going to call Al Cowlings for advice?
6: Or Nuno.
3: Ford Bronco.
7: My dad has one. They're lovely.
3: I'm not saying they're not lovely. I'm saying when you think of Ford Bronco, what are you thinking of?
1: OJ.
3: You're driving an OJ mobile. It's what you're driving.
5: No, they look nothing alike anymore.
7: Yeah, the new ones are sick.
3: No, I know, but
4: Bronco,
3: the old Bronco
4: was great.
3: Oh, yeah, they always have
4: Bronco
3: been. This is not a knock on the Ford
4: car
3: Bronco.
4: Is fine.
3: It's just an association.
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23: Cat was huge. He was able to challenge Wemby at both ends of the court when he was guarding him or when he was being physical, scoring in the paint, getting rebounds, and setting up teammates. So I thought Cat played excellent ball. I thought that, you know, Josh Hart, obviously, as you mentioned earlier, he was kind of the player of the game. You know, I thought Mikal Bridges was off yesterday, and I think that's why, you saw Landry Shamet get so many minutes because it's like, okay, Shamet's knocking down the three. He can be a threat when Mikal's not really doing what he had done for the previous, say, 9 games. Mm-hmm. And OG Anunoby was doing other things besides offense for most of the game, specifically a lot on defense. But then in the fourth quarter, he had his run where he knocked down like 10 or 12 points. And so I thought the Knicks as a whole were just phenomenal from top to bottom.
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26: John Starks, we're watching the NBA Finals. It's Knicks and the Rockets, and they take us away to the OJ chase. Yes. Did you guys know anything about that as players?
27: 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We like, why are they chasing OJ?
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3: 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Game number two of the Stanley Cup Finals last night, won by the Carolina Hurricanes 4-3 in overtime, as they were down 2-0 in the third period. Four goals scored in the third period. A fifth called up because of goalie interference, which would have gone in the way of Vegas. They asked for the review. They get the review. It still stands as Carolina gets the goal off the board. John Tortorella, head coach of the Golden Knights, not thrilled with that. As a result, power play for the Carolina Hurricanes. They score. Jordan Staal scores in that spot. They go up 3-2. So it was Vegas thought they were up 3-2. Then it was 2-2 because of the no goal, and then 3-2 because of the power play, losing the review. Carolina goes on and wins it 4-3 in overtime. That series tied at one apiece, and they will have game three Saturday, 8 p.m. Eastern in Vegas. Also, Aaron Judge, unfortunately for the Yankee fans out there and for baseball fans in general, diagnosed with a stress fracture of his rib on the right side, will be re-imaged in 4 to 6 weeks, which basically means they're going to see if he can come back at some point. After 4 to 6 weeks doesn't mean he can. And congratulations to the Texas women's softball team, back-to-back championships, Women's College World Series, by beating their rival, of course, Texas Tech. And tonight, game number two of the NBA Finals between the Knicks and the Spurs. You'll hear it right here on ESPN Radio at 8:30 p.m. Eastern Time is the tip, and of course presented by Gusto. To talk more about that, we bring in former NBA player Darren Collison, who's kind enough to join us again here on Unsportsmanlike, along with Michelle Smallman, Chris Canty, Evan Cohen with you. The one thing, Darren, that needs to change tonight, like, you just need to see what change, either team, any scenario, tonight in game two.
29: Well, I think it needs to be a little bit better ball movement on the San Antonio side. I think San Antonio got caught up in playing a little bit too much ISO basketball, and it led to a lot of bad shots, particularly down the stretch. I mean, in my opinion, I think the best ISO player in this series is Jalen Brunson. So if anybody's to do ISO basketball, it's going to be Jalen Brunson. But give Knicks credit. They played a great defense. They had a great defensive game plan, in particular against Victor Wembanyama. But if I'm San Antonio, I'm moving that ball a little bit more and let the offense create for better shots.
4: Darren, I'm curious to get your perspective on how Mitch Johnson should handle the rotation with his guards in the backcourt with De'Aaron Fox, with Dylan Harper and Steph Castle going into game two. We saw Dylan Harper play awesome basketball through the first three quarters of that game in game one, and then only had 3 minutes in the fourth quarter. And that same fourth quarter, De'Aaron Fox had 0 made field goals, 0 free throw attempts, 0 assists, and 2 turnovers. So how does Mitch Johnson handle his rotation with his guards in game two and moving forward through the rest of this series?
29: You know, Chris, it's tough, right? I mean, in particular, when you lose a game one of any playoff series, You know, you always go back to the drawing board and you always try to make adjustments. At the same time, what Mitch is dealing with is that he doesn't want to take away confidence from De'Aaron Fox. De'Aaron Fox is still a guy that can still give him 15 to 20 points, you know, when he's right. You know, obviously, you know, he didn't have it going. That happens. Everybody has bad games. Dylan Harper had a really good game. And so I'm sure he's going to look at that a little bit more. But, you know, you don't want to take away confidence from De'Aaron Fox. De'Aaron Fox can still get downhill. And I think De'Aaron Fox, Stephon Castle, and Dylan Harper, between those three, the more they get downhill, the better it'll open up for Wemby. I think they had a lineup where it is Castle, Fox, and Dylan Harper out there on the court, which will make it tougher for any team to stop because they have three ball handlers that can get downhill. So, again, you know, I understand that Dylan Harper played well, but you don't want to take away confidence from De'Aaron Fox. You want him to still be confident and continue to get downhill to be better for his teammates.
1: Darren, you mentioned the great defensive game plan that the Knicks had, particularly against Wemby. Karl Anthony Towns, sensational in that space. What did you see from him? How was Cat able to neutralize Wemby in game one?
29: I mean, to be a great defender in this league, you have to take it personal. And I think Karl Anthony Towns, you know, he's heard a lot of talk about Wemby leading up to the series. And I think he did a great job of taking it personal, taking that matchup, you know, extremely personal and being very competitive. So there was a lot of help defense when Karl Anthony Towns was guarding Wemby, which is pretty impressive, right? We don't look at Karl Anthony Towns as the best defender, but if you look at that series, he competed on that end and he was able to slide his puppies a little bit and stay in front of Wemby. So you got to give him credit with that in that aspect. But, you know, I think Karl Anthony Towns did a great job of being physical with him. But if you ask me, if you look at that game, Michelle, Wemby didn't help himself by playing ISO basketball, and I alluded to that earlier. Mm-hmm. He did a poorly job of just not allowing the offense to kind of dictate for him to get better shots. You know, it's one thing to take ISO shots and make tough twos, but it's another thing when you let your guards create for you, and then you can get easy buckets. You know, Tim Duncan was a prime example of that. You'll see Tim Duncan allow Tony Parker and guys like Ginobili to get into the paint, to let that big rotate, and then now it's a little bit difficult for Towns to close out on a Wemby and he can get a better shot. But I didn't think Wemby did a great job of creating better shots for himself. I thought, you know, if you look at the last series against OKC, he was able to move that ball around and he did a great job in that series of letting the offense dictate for better shots. But this game, he didn't.
3: We're talking with former NBA guard Darren Collison here on Unsportsmanlike on ESPN Radio. We are presented by Progressive Insurance, ESPNU as well. Oh, Michelle Swellman, Chris Canty, Evan Cohen with you. Darren, how does Wemby not get tired and stay in basically the entire game? What is the formula to do that?
29: This is it. This is where you want to leave everything on the table. I mean, I don't think it's a situation where he can get tired. I mean, if he's out off the floor, you see how they operate offensively. They don't get a lot of good shots. Defensively, they're just not as good. I think the plus minus is like a wily difference between when he's on and off the court. So he has to figure out a way to stay on the court. I mean, this is where you need your mental fatigue in this position. You know, you're in the finals for a reason. So to win the game, you got to do whatever it takes to win. And so, like, nobody wants to hear the excuse of him being tired. I'm sure he doesn't want to, you know, use that as an excuse, and he got to get the job done.
3: As somebody that played the game at the highest level like you did for as long as you did, are there sneaky ways of players and resting while actually playing, catching your breath because you do X, Y, and Z while you're actually out there?
29: Well, that's a great question. But if you notice, like, he in the last series against OKC, he was able to rest because he was guarding Lou Dort, right? And he's not really concerned of guarding Lou Dort on the perimeter because Lou Dort is not as good of a shooter. Now, this series, there's times where he has to guard Karl Anthony Towns on the perimeter. And so for him to rotate from the three-point line all the way down to the paint, it does take a lot of energy. So this series, he's not able to rest as much because they have a little bit more perimeter shooting on the floor, which is why I felt like the Knicks did a great job of, you know, orchestrating and putting that lineup on the floor. But this series is going to be tough, but he has to get it done. This is where you need your leader to step up in a large way. And, you know, like I said, he's not trying to make that as an excuse, nor is his teammates trying to hear that.
4: Darren, I'm curious to get your take on the shot selection from the San Antonio Spurs. They had more three-point attempts than they did paint points. And that seems a little strange for a team that has a 7-5 yeah. center. So I'm curious to know, was that a product of the Knicks from an X's and O's standpoint? Was it the lineups? What's your take on why we saw that aberration in game one from the San Antonio Spurs when it comes to their shot selection?
29: Well, Chris, I mean, if you think about the pick and roll, right? If you watch Wimby, when he sets the screen, he's slipping out of the screen a lot more than usual. And what that does is it still allows the guys that are guarding a Stephon Castle or a Darren Fox to not really get a slithery opportunity to get open off the shot. And so they're getting a lot of contested twos and they're not able to create. But I think Wimby this series has to actually set the pick and roll, where guys like Castle and Fox are going downhill against Karl-Anthony Towns, drawing two to the basketball, and then being able to kick out to their shooters. But I think when they look at the game, they'll figure that part out. OKC, they were able to slip because they all like to switch. But this game, you know, I don't think Jalen Brunson, guys like Deuce McBride, want to switch onto a Wimby. So he has to set that screen, allow his guards to get into the paint, and be able to create better shots.
1: Darren, I wanted to ask you about the commentary coming out of San Antonio after their game one loss. Wemby said, "I need to play normal, not even good." You had Steph Castle saying, "We feel like we're the better team." Do you think that's dismissive of what the Knicks did in game one? And if you're the Knicks, should you feel like it's dismissive?
29: No, I don't think it's dismissive at all. I think they're a confident group. They're a confident young group, and they feel like they're a better team. I think at this stage, you have to feel like you're a better team anyways, right? And I think Castle and Wimby can agree that they played solid all the way up into the fourth quarter. They didn't play their best basketball offensively, but defensively they did. I mean, Jalen Brunson was 7 for 22 coming into the fourth. So they did a solid job on Jalen Brunson. I just think the fourth quarter kind of got away from them. But offensively, like I said, they didn't take a lot of great shots. And if you're the Knicks, yes, you should take that personal, right? You do feel like you're the better team. So on the flip side, you know, they're going to take it personal as well. I know a lot of people felt like the Spurs was going to win this series. They're hearing that talk. And so that's why they're out there and they're coming together at the right time and they're competing at the right time.
3: So a former NBA guard, Darren Collison, here on Sportsmanlike on ESPN Radio. I have now come to the conclusion, based on every single thing you have said in the last 10 minutes, of what the key to the entire thing is. For everything, it's just getting Karl-Anthony Towns in foul trouble early. That's it. Every single no, I'm serious, Darren. Every solution you gave is to, they need to do this, they need to do that. If Karl-Anthony Towns is off the floor because he's in foul trouble, and Mitchell Robinson, who's an excellent defender and rebounder, is on the floor, Wemby has an opportunity to rest because he has someone to guard. That's it.
29: You make a valid point, right? But it's one thing to actually say, and it's another thing to do it, right? They got to actually play in a sense where they're actually creating better shots for Karl-Anthony Towns to be off in not a position to get fouls, right? But if you're just taking bad shots, right, they're not going to put Karl-Anthony Towns in that position, and Karl-Anthony Towns is going to be able to be in a position where he's guarding Wimby straight up. So I'm with you. I think the guards have to do a better job of getting into the paint, helping Wimby out, and Wimby has to do a better job of getting his guards into the paint by setting better screens.
4: Darren, I want to bring you into a conversation we were having earlier on the show. Jalen Brunson was outstanding in the final 2 minutes of game one. And throughout these playoffs, in the fourth quarter, Jalen Brunson is 41-70 from the field, 9-14 from three-point land, and 27-29 free throws. Is there a player that you want to have the ball in their hands with the game on the line late more than Jalen Brunson in today's NBA?
29: Ooh, that's a loaded question, Chris. I mean, yeah, you got guys like Luka, Anthony Edwards. You know, obviously Steph too, right? I mean, there's guys that obviously are not playing on the stage right now that you can live with them having a ball. But to your credit, Chris, I mean, you got to give Jalen Brunson a credit, man. He is playing phenomenal at this stage. I mean, it's just his craftiness, his ability to get into the paint and being able to play off 2 feet and be able to see all his reads. You know, if you stop him on the drive, he's able to fade to his left shoulder. He can fade to his right shoulder. And the thing that Jalen Brunson is doing really, really well right now is he's playmaking. So it's hard to stop a guy when he's a willing passer and he wants to playmake. So if you double him, you know, teams are afraid to double him because he's giving up early and he's making the right reads. And you got give him credit. This is where he's involved in his game in the playoff run. But like you said, I mean, Jalen Brunson down the stretch is a very tough matchup for any team. So they got to look to, if I'm the Spurs, you know, you got to continue to put Castle and Fox as the primary defender, because if you notice, Jalen Brunson is looking for a Champagne and a Vassell to try to get busy. But they got to figure it out soon.
3: Darren Collison, former NBA guard, great analyst, great insight today. We appreciate the time as always, Darren. Thanks so much.
29: No worries, Evan. Thank you, Chris. Thank you, Michelle. You guys have a good one.
3: You too. Darren Collison, former NBA guard, great insight, great analysis all around. Yes?
4: No, go ahead. Go ahead.
3: Well, I was going to send it to break, but it looked like you had something to say.
4: No, I'm just sitting there thinking about how great Jalen Brunson is. And, like, this is going to sound strange, but, like, Jalen Brunson goes to his left a whole lot. And teams know that he's going to his left. And yet they still really can't stop him from getting to his left and getting to his spots and getting his shots. It's incredible.
3: We love Darren Collison. Smalls loves PJ Carlissimo, NBA analyst, the most, though. And he joins us next. We're on Sportsmanlike, presented by Progressive Insurance.
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1: We had a prize fight of a game one. 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
4: 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And PJ Carlissimo's name comes up a lot because we play a game on Wednesdays on our show where we have mystery sound, in essence. The producers play a piece of sound. We guess who is speaking in the sound. We have to identify it by voice or by context or whatever it is. And Michelle Smallman always guesses PJ Carlissimo. Why? Because anytime it's good NBA analysis, she just goes right PJ Carlissimo.
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4: 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Michelle gives you credit for any good NBA analysis. So congratulations on tons of great analysis, not only what you said, but what other people have said.
6: Well, Michelle, it's great to be with you, and I guess Evan and Chris also, but it's especially good to be with Michelle.
5: Thank you, PJ.
4: Exactly.
5: I'm a huge fan. I want to have a wine dinner with you one night, PJ. I hear they're legendary. I need a rec from you, too, a wine rec.
6: I would love it. I'm hoping we get a chance to have a bunch of them in this series, but obviously it's on the Spurs to make that happen now.
4: All right, so let's go there. What do they need to do to make that happen?
6: Well, they need to do a lot of things better. Both teams did, frankly. Neither coach was really happy. The players had a litany of things. They'd already looked at the game tape before they met with us. But they didn't shoot it well. They're two very, very evenly matched teams. They're both good offensively and defensively. They both normally shoot the three very well. Neither of them did. The Knicks were barely over 30%, and San Antonio was like 26%. And some of that had to do with good defense. A lot of it had to do perhaps with first game of the finals, take your pick, rust or rest with the two different teams. But neither team shot it very well at all. They took good care of the ball, both teams. 9 turnovers for the Knicks, but where San Antonio got in trouble, they only had 13 for the game, which for them is not bad, but unfortunately they had 6 of them in that fourth quarter. And the Knicks just dominated in the second half. They outplayed them. They outscored them by 17 points for a game that was close. I mean, we had 10 lead changes and 6 ties that went back and forth. I mean, at one point, San Antonio's up 14 in the second half, looking like they're in control. These teams traded runs. Often the runs happened when Wemby was on the bench, unfortunately, in the second half for the Spurs. But I think San Antonio, A, has to shoot it better. De'Aaron Fox has to play. Wemby had one of his poorer games. I mean, if you can, you know, talk about a guy that is as young as he is, he had 26 points, 12 boards, blocked 3 shots, and we're saying he had one of his poorer games. But he did. He turned the ball over too much. His judgment was not good. Putting the ball on the floor, and he got caught in rotations. He closed a little bit too much on Cat, opened up some driving lanes, and it was not the force defensively that he usually is in a game. So both teams have a lot of things that they can improve upon. The Knicks really haven't had their back against the wall in a long time. I mean, we're going back to game 3 in Atlanta. Good news for San Antonio, they've dealt with this. They've been in some tough series where they were behind, where they had to respond. They had to win game 6 and 7 against OKC. So they've been there before, and as young as they are, as inexperienced as we always keep talking about, they've made these adjustments very well so far in the playoffs. So there's reason to be optimistic playing at home tonight that they can get it done and give us a series.
7: Coach, coming into this series, the Spurs had a huge rest disparity in comparison with the New York Knicks. With fewer days between games in these finals because of the World Cup scheduling, how would you handle the players in terms of the practicing and making sure that your guys had the energy and fatigue didn't set in this series? How would you handle the downtime between games in these finals?
6: Well, even with the time off for the Knicks. The Knicks have only played 15 games in the playoffs, and the Spurs have played 19. But, A, playoff games are a lot more difficult. They're more intense. You're only playing against the other best team. Things just are – it resembles the NCAA tournament. It resembles college. you're playing the same team and everybody's on tune, you know all the calls. It's brutal. It's so much more difficult to execute on the offensive end in the playoffs. So you got teams that are really tired. You get to June, the two teams, even the Knicks playing four fewer games, both teams are exhausted. You need rest more than anything. You need film sessions. They need the individual meetings. So you rest as much as you possibly can. You get shots up. And in the Knicks' case, you sweat a little bit because, you worry that old rest thing, which has not been a problem. I will say this. Mike Brown referenced, and so did his players, hey, we came out against Cleveland in that game one in the Eastern Conference Finals, and we were rusty. We didn't shoot the ball very, very well at all. Cat referred to it as their defense had to kind of hold the fort until the offense finally got going in that amazing fourth quarter. So I think there's no question fatigue is a factor. Both of these teams will use their bench. The New York bench was really big in the game. Mike Brown got some good things. Josh Hart, you remember, got in quick foul trouble. Jalen Brunson got injured. All of a sudden, Jose Alvarado came in. Landry Shamet has been unbelievable. He's shooting the ball so well. But Deuce McBride didn't have big numbers, but he had four assists. And Mitchell Robinson, we weren't sure whether he was going to play or not, gave him good minutes. He got six boards, played 13 minutes, and he actually looked good. It didn't look like, easy for me to say, it didn't look like the pinky was really affecting him. So I thought the New York bench was a real positive for them. It was only 28-20 in bench points in favor of the Knicks. But to address that question of fatigue, the benches are going to be very important because everybody right now is beat up and everybody's tired this time of the year.
5: PJ, the bench certainly consequential for the Knicks, but it was their star, Jalen Brunson, who closes it out. In your opinion, from your vantage point, why is he so clutch?
6: He's unbelievable, Michelle. It's in his DNA. I mean, believe it or not, there's really, really good players in this league that sometimes don't want the ball. I mean, you had guys over the years that you knew you didn't necessarily want to run a play for them at the end of a game because they had a knack for not being open, or they had a knack for making one more pass and putting the ball in somebody else's hand. Jalen Brunson's the complete opposite. He wants the ball. He wants to take big shots, and he's got a history of being really successful. He was really struggling, to be honest with you. I thought you would say, I'd even say it overall, the Spurs did a good job defending him overall. Jalen shot 12 for 31, and he was 2 for 9 for 3, and it had four turnovers. You know, that's not a vintage game, but the fourth quarter, particularly the last 6 minutes, he was unbelievable. Doris Burke on our broadcast just said, hey, it's time for Captain. I had just made a remark. OG Anunoby has not been his normal self. He's played so well in the playoffs, and he comes alive. He got the two of them had such a big fourth quarter. OG got 12 points. Jalen got 13. You know what they also got going? Josh Hart himself made two good outlet passes, and six of Jalen's points late were transition, where he got the ball going, what we call nowadays downhill, and all of a sudden he had an open floor and he was able to get to the rim. He also made a couple in the half court where he was just typical Jalen. It looks like the old Pac-Man game, like goes left, goes right, goes by a guy, head fake, steps through, and then makes the shot. He also made, I thought, the biggest play of the game. I know you guys had to watch it. The one where he didn't get the rebound, but he tapped it to a teammate, I think to Mikal Bridges.
7: Yeah.
6: And then he ends up getting that right corner jump shot right in front of the Spurs bench in a dead corner in San Antonio. That was just a mega shot. But that's Jalen Brunson. You got to want to take those shots. You got to be confident, and you have to not be scared to miss them. Because Michael Jordan always had the quote, I don't have the exact quote, but you know, he said, yeah, people forget all the game shots, all the fourth quarter shots or down one shots I missed. He said, you got to take those shots, and you got to forget about the one you just took, and you got to believe you're going to make the next one. Jalen Brunson has that same DNA. He's one of the best closers in the game, no question about that.
4: PJ Carlissimo, our ESPN Radio NBA analyst with Doris Burke, Mark Kasicher, George Sedano on the call of the NBA Finals. You hear his name mentioned every week during Who Said It on our show when Michelle just guesses, oh, that must be PJ Carlissimo, when it may or may not be PJ Carlissimo. Sound. He has famous great dinners with wine, etc. And if there's anybody exactly tied to this series, PJ in 1989 goes to the NCAA Finals at Seton Hall, right in the backyard of Madison Square Garden over in Jersey. And oh, by the way, no big deal, wins three championships. championships as a Spurs assistant. You think he knows what he's talking about? And you'll hear him. And you'll hear him tonight on the broadcast. Coach, thanks so much for a few minutes. We appreciate it.
6: Hey, Michelle, Evan, Chris, great being with you. Thanks very much for having me.
4: It is our pleasure. PJ Carlissimo, ESPN NBA analyst. Great stuff, as always, out of him. Can he or can't he? Presented by Grainger, next on Sportsmanlike on ESPN Radio.
0: 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The New York Knicks strike first. Now the pressure quickly mounts for San Antonio. How will they respond? 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
1: 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Hits again! Jalen Brunson taking over in the fourth quarter.
0: Now the pressure quickly mounts for San Antonio. How will they respond?
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15: Les Snead, GM, Sean McVay, head coach, let Dan Gilbert and Sullivan. 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It is truly remarkable to watch. They were literally one play away from getting to the Super Bowl. If you don't think that Trent McDuffie or Myles Garrett can make one play for you, y'all are crazy.
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2: This is not hard-hitting analysis. It's not that.
0: Can he or can't he?
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4: Can he or can't he? Here on Sportsman Like on ESPN Radio, we are presented by Progressive Insurance. I'm Michelle Smallman, Chris Canty, Evan Cohen with you. What's canny or canty? We give CC questions and he answers the question. Can the person do something or not? Canny or canty, brought to you by Granger. Let's start with this. Can Wemby and the Spurs win game two and even the series?
2: Absolutely. And what we've seen from the Spurs and what we've seen from Wemby is after a loss, they bounce back in a major way, with the exception being game three of the Western Conference Finals. Every time they've lost in these playoffs, they found a way to bounce back. And so I would anticipate more of the same for this group in game two, especially at home, knowing the energy that's going to be behind them, and then also knowing the task at hand. If this team goes down 0-2 to this Knicks squad, and they're in a position where they've got to win four of the next five games in order to win the series, I just don't see a world in which that happens. So game two is absolutely a must-win. And as Steph Castle said earlier in the playoffs, this team does its best work. They respond when they're desperate, when they're up against it. I would expect that that's going to happen for San Antonio and for Wemby tonight.
5: Next one, canny or canty, can the Spurs win the series if De'Aaron Fox plays big minutes?
2: No. And here's the thing. It's not De'Aaron Fox. It's just somebody in a De'Aaron Fox jersey. He's not right. The high ankle sprain, it clearly has affected him. He's not as effective in being able to get downhill, being able to break the defense down off the bounce. He has his moments where he's playmade, where he's found a way to get the ball to guys for open looks from big shots. You saw it at the end of the first half in game one with that corner three from Champagne. But those moments are too far and few in between. And what we saw in the fourth quarter of game one from De'Aaron Fox is absolutely unacceptable. So I do think that more of the De'Aaron Fox minutes need to go to Dylan Harper, need to go to Steph Castle. That's who San Antonio needs to play through. That's what the backcourt needs to be when the game is on the line, when everything is at stake.
4: May I ask a follow-up?
2: Yes.
4: How many minutes do you want Dylan Harper to play?
2: Dylan Harper needs to play 30, I would say 33, 34, 35 minutes.
4: Okay.
2: Somewhere in there.
4: Let's call it 34 on average, right? So if Dylan Harper plays 34 minutes, but De'Aaron Fox also plays 34 minutes, you think that one of the keys is Dylan Harper's got to play a lot. Could they present a lineup with a point guard, Fox, two linebackers / running back, Castle, Harper, a shooter, whoever's shooting better between Champagne and Vassell, and an alien? A point guard, two linebackers, a shooter, and an alien. That's maybe what the lineup should be. Because I think that the question is not intentionally misleading at all, but it could be misleading in that I do think they can get away with playing Fox, Castle, and Harper because of Castle and Harper's ability to guard up.
2: Yeah, I agree with you, but guarding is not as much of a concern as rebounding is.
4: And Castle's a great rebounder.
2: I'm not saying he's not a great rebounder, but the New York Knicks had 23 second chance points in game one. That's a problem.
4: I just continue to come back to, it's my turn, right, on this, so it'll actually work into this. Can Cat continue to play as well as he did in game one? I continue to come back to him being the storyline of everything.
2: Yeah, I mean, listen, he played out of his mind in game one. And I do think he's taking it personal on the defensive end. I just don't know that he's going to be able to do as good a job defensively on Wemby as he did in game one. Holding Wemby to 2-of-12 shooting, I think a lot of that had to do with Cat being in good position, but also Wemby settling for a lot of shots because he was fatigued. I think in game two, you'll see a different Wemby, you'll see a different energy, you'll see a different game plan in terms of him and where he's taking shots from on the court. So I think Cat can continue to play well. I don't know if we'll see Cat play as well defensively on Wemby the rest of this series.
4: Yeah, I just think everything changes if they get Cat into early foul trouble. Everything changes. A quick question on that. If you're the Knicks, and I told Mike Brown right now, hey, I have some bad news for you. I can see the future. Unfortunately, Cat's going to have two quick fouls in the first 5 minutes of the game. What are you doing? Are you putting Mitchell Robinson in, or would you consider going to OG at the five?
2: OG.
4: And putting Shamet in.
2: OG and go small.
4: So then the key to this is give Wemby no one to go. Don't give any break to Wemby in terms of guarding. You have to have five shooters on the floor at all times.
2: Agreed.
4: Okay. That's an interesting way of looking at it.
2: But here's the thing. And I know Steph Castle is a good rebounder. All of the guys on the court for the Knicks are good rebounders.
4: Yeah.
2: All of them.
4: I that's such an interesting way of looking at this, though, because if Cat gets in foul trouble, which I'm sure the Spurs are going to try to do, what does Mike Brown do to counter?
2: It's a great question.
4: Because they found this unique thing that you can't hide Wemby. No, you can't have Wemby play free safety.
2: No.
4: If Wemby plays free safety, you're dead. If he has to guard one person, he can't guard five. If he plays free safety, he's guarding five. Sorry, Smalls.
5: No, you're good. Let's pivot to a little baseball, CC. Canny or Canty, can the Yankees survive without Aaron Judge?
2: If the starting pitching continues to do what they're doing, yeah, I think the Yankees will be okay. Like, that's the biggest thing. If you're going to take somebody that is as productive as Aaron Judge is in terms of being able to manufacture runs, manufacture offense, then you have to focus on run prevention and being able to have your starting pitching give you what the Yankee starting pitching has given them. I think that's going to be mission critical. So, yeah, Gerrit Cole, Cam Schlitter, those guys continue to do what they're doing at the top of the rotation, then, yeah, I think they'll be able to survive Aaron Judge being out for a month and a half.
4: Baseball, by the way, Cubs and Giants, presented by Progressive Insurance. We have it for you, 1:30 p.m. Eastern time tomorrow on ESPN Radio and the ESPN app. Can he or can't he? Brought to us by Granger. Can the Rams avoid the fate of the Dream Team Eagles? For context, that was the 2011 Eagles team that they self-proclaimed. I think it was Vince Young.
2: Vince Young did it.
4: Dream team. God, it feels so second nature, but that was 15 years ago. Like, we know what that is.
2: I remember it like yesterday.
4: I know. Our young audience may not actually know what the Dream Team Eagles actually is now that I'm thinking about it.
2: I remember it like yesterday.
4: And they called themselves the Dream Team because they made a million offseason acquisitions outside of draft, trade, free agency, et cetera.
2: It was great.
4: And they did not make the playoffs. Sorry, go ahead.
2: Great job. No, it was great. I loved it. I loved every second of it. yeah, so to see a team in your division win the Super Bowl, yeah, I think that could happen. Now, here's the thing. Can they avoid it? Yes, they can avoid it because they always have the potential to come together and gel as a team. I just think that when you're importing so much of your culture in terms of the key guys that you're looking at as cornerstones, as foundational, I think it creates a dynamic where it ends up being transactional. So, not saying that that's going to happen to the Rams, but there's always that potential for it to happen. And that's why coaching matters so much when you have these types of situations. Leadership matters a lot when you have these types of situations. So the Rams are going for it. I love that about them. I'll never be critical of a team doing everything they possibly can to try to win a championship. I just don't know that you can cobble together superstars in the NFL and get the results that we all think you should get based on the talent you have.
4: 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We did Can He or Canty. Cam He or Cammy. Well, whatever. Cam, go ahead.
1: Yeah, I had a question because Canty, I believe, seems to invoke the name of the Dream Team Eagles quite often. And I'm just wondering if that, and I don't blame you for it. I'm just wondering if you would bring them up as much if that was not the year that you guys won the Super Bowl instead of them when they said that they were going to be the greatest team.
2: Cam, can I ask you a question?
1: Yes.
2: When Vince Young said that they were the Dream Team.
1: He did say that.
2: Do you think that we took that personal in that locker room?
1: Do you think that
2: I'm just saying, do you think that weighed in any way, shape, or form on how we looked at going into the 2011 season?
1: Vince Young? I had no problem with Vince Young.
4: That was his MJ imitation from The Last Dance.
3: Terrible!
2: Just saying. Dream team.
3: We all
2: enjoy
3: hated,
2: sitting your
3: by
2: ass
3: way.
2: At home watching us in the playoffs.
1: We didn't like it either, by the way.
3: We were like, the Dream, what is Vince Young talking about? He's not even going to play.
2: I'm just saying.

0: multiple times thinking because she used it multiple times that I would fall for it, which is a great strategy. I didn't.
1: I have to tell you, I tried to bait you twice. Use calcified multiple times during the show.
2: And
1: also use stalwart multiple times
0: during
1: the show.
0: I noticed that one.
1: Thought that you would take the bait. You did not, and wrapped our word of the day to be completely locked in, fascinated, captivated, which we certainly will be by the NFC West this season.
0: I did it. So proud. I still haven't gotten 82-0, but I got the word of the day.
1: Good job, Ev. Kick off
0: so
1: a good
0: happy.
1: Weekend for you.
0: So happy. 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
12: 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Walk me through how Joe Burrow is thinking.
13: I mean, oh my God. 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
12: Right.
13: What, did he have six sacks in a game last year? 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And as much as a quarterback, you try to, like, focus your attention downfield. 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
1: Of the night.
3: All right, tonight we got an NBA Finals Game 2 parlay in heavy on the San Antonio Spurs. We're going with the Spurs laying the 5.5 points, and we're taking Victor Wembanyama 12 or more rebounds. 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

0: That is the play of the day.
1: He survived a terrible, terrible moment in our history.
2: The most unsportsmanlike moment of the day.
3: That was terrible.
4: Was not a great look.
5: All right, we got some unsportsmanlike moments here. Just a quick update on the 82-0 game that we've talked about throughout the show that is breaking the internet, that all these sports fans are playing. That Smalls has said are just like dorks and losers that are playing, which, I mean, I fit perfectly. 81-1.
6: I just don't know how many people are tracking your progress in this game.
0: Is anybody getting 82-0?
5: Because a lot of people.
7: I got it three times.
8: I got it.
0: You got it three times, Pat?
7: Yeah.
0: How many games did it take you to get it three times?
8: A lot.
7: Yeah, a bunch, but it's
5: we're gonna get you to
7: pretty fast.
5: You're going to do it. There's just no way. I'm going to tell you why you're going to do it. You're going to just go on the internet later. You're going to do a quick peruse of Twitter and Instagram, and you're going to see like...
0: With what time, man?
5: Just give me a second.
0: Like, that's the thing. What time?
6: You're not doing it.
0: What time do you think I have?
7: It takes like a minute to play one game.
0: Okay, Pat, you don't...
6: But then if he doesn't get it, he's going to keep doing it.
0: What you got to understand is exactly. I'm competitive, and I have an addictive personality. So if I don't get it, I'm going to stay at it. And what I'm telling you is this. There is no time. The extent of my consumption on social media or anything else is what I get when I'm in this studio. Because when I go home, I'm on diaper duty. When I get home, you know what my wife does? She hands me the baby. And she goes to do whatever she's got to do.
8: But you can change a diaper while I have to
6: say. She's like, I'm tagging you in, Dad.
5: Exactly. That is the way it works.
0: I'm not. Exactly. You told me before Odile got here, you said... Work is going to feel like a break.
5: That's right.
0: When you go home, that's when the real work starts. You could not have said truer words, sir.
6: Just wait.
0: It's the best take you've had on this show in 3+ years.
5: It seems a little
0: much.
5: It's
0: true.
5: But okay.
0: It's the best take you've had.
5: I like my Packers.
0: That's like, it doesn't take any time. You can go home and... No, there is no time.
6: Miles Garrett,
0: not with a 5-month-old.
5: That's a good take.
0: It's doing the bottles. It's making sure the bottles are clean.
7: I played
0: warming
7: three
0: up
7: games
0: the bottle.
7: During this
0: it's
7: rant.
0: It's cleaning the diaper.
6: Rocking him to sleep.
0: Exactly. It's slicking the diaper to put a clean one on him. It's making sure his clothes are clean. It's all of these things, Smalls. It's never ending.
6: It's almost like Derek you're taking Rose care of a human.
0: Here, you know what it ends? It ends at 9 o'clock when I put him down to bed. And when I can have some free time to do something, I'm so damn tired, I just want to go to sleep.
6: Oh, and then you're like, let me watch the game.
0: I'm not complaining because my son is the best thing that's ever happened to me. But it's ridiculous for Pat to think that I got time to play 82-0. Because I don't, sir.
8: What do you got?
5: I'm in the midst while he's talking.
0: Did you just finish?
5: Yeah, well, you can easily do it.
7: It took me 40 seconds.
5: You make it seem like it's like you're going to take all day doing it.
7: It took me 40 seconds. I went 65-17.
5: He's 100% going to break by Monday. It's the most obvious thing in the world. All right, on Sportsmanlike Moments. So we've talked a lot about Texas Tech, right?
6: Yeah.
5: And now there's two parts of this. The first part is, so Steve Sarkisian, head coach of Texas on the football side, calls out the Texas Tech schedule. Texas Tech's like, all right, bet. We're going to pay out Abilene Christian and Texas State for them to cancel the games with both of us, and then they're going to have an opportunity to play us, and we'll pay for the whole thing. Texas hasn't responded. Okay, interesting. Well, Texas beat Texas Tech last night in women's college softball. They put out a tweet with a big L and a tortilla. I don't think Texas, as a university, can talk trash to Texas Tech. I understand you beat them last night in women's softball. If that was from the women's softball specific account, that's fine. When you're doing it as a university, it's all inclusive. And correct me if I'm wrong, Vegas East, that tweet was from the Texas Longhorns sports in general, was it not?
8: That's correct.
5: At Texas Longhorn. CeCe, you're smirking. You agree with me. If it was from the women's college softball, you can rub it in. You still haven't responded to Texas Tech. What, are you playing 82-0?
0: No.
5: Oh.
0: I'm just sitting here listening to it. Like, it's absolutely ridiculous that Texas sports is trying to troll Texas Tech in any way, shape, or form.
5: Yeah, you lost. I mean, you won last night. So do it as the women's softball.
0: Congratulations on the win last night. But I don't want to hear anything Texas Tech related until you respond to the challenge that had been thrown out. That's been out there for over a week now.
5: That's right.
6: Texas Tech should quote tweet that and say, rematch football. Let's
5: right.
6: go.
5: That's right.
8: Pat's going to quote tweet that and say, put some bananas in that tortilla.
5: Good one. That's well done. Adam Schefter joins us every single Tuesday.
6: Yeah.
5: 8 a.m. Eastern time. He's phenomenal. And he broke news of the Christian Watson extension with the Packers yesterday. 4 years, over $100 million. And Field Yates, our friend, ESPN's NFL analyst and reporter and host in fantasy football, caught him breaking the story on the 10th fairway.
0: This was golf the course. Christian Watson contract?
5: Yes.
0: Yeah.
5: From the golf course.
0: Love it.
5: He just doesn't stop. He never stops. It's unbelievable. That's great. Great job by Shefty doing it there. Maybe we'll ask him next week who he was playing with. I know the answer, but
0: I want to know how he did on the hole.
7: I was just saying. I wonder when he made on that hole.
0: Yeah, did he score? Was he able to get a birdie?
5: We'll find out. We'll put that in the notes for Tuesday.
6: Yeah, you break some news, get the vibes going, your game elevated.
0: Yeah.
6: I don't know.
5: Charles Barkley.
6: We love him.
5: He loves San Antonio, right?
6: Well.
5: Well, maybe he did because he was caught on video doing just doing his morning walk around San Antonio. So Charles is looking good. He looks slim, and everyone in San Antonio is going to basically be TMZ around Charles Barkley.
6: He was also lifting chairs.
0: I don't understand that part of it. Like, that's giving
6: something to get a quick lift in, you know?
0: But lifting a chair, is that really going to give you the pump you're looking for?
6: Probably not.
0: Yeah, I was just wondering.
6: But here's the thing.
5: Yeah, but look how good he looks.
6: I subscribe to the play for the tie adage.
0: Okay.
6: If I'm going to eat churros, perhaps, I got to get in a walk and some sort of strength training afterwards. We play for the tie.
3: Okay. It feels like an old man workout. Such an old man workout. Lift up the cup of cheers, extend the arms, get a little sweat, and just keep it moving.
0: Nuno, you're an old man. You're going into the gym. You're not doing that.
3: I am an old man, but I'm not that old. But no, I am not doing that. I am definitely not doing that.
0: Exactly. You're lifting weights like a respectable individual.
5: The camera went on him, and you talk about the old man lifting weights. He lifted
0: like,
5: his shirt off.
0: No,
5: he did
0: no,
5: lift up his shirt to show the muscle. Oh, my God. We're on a Monday. We're on Sports Night, pretending we're aggressive.
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28: He's a gamer, man. In the biggest moments, you know, he shows up, and that's what MVPs are supposed to do.
29: I'm just finding the way. 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
30: We're learning a lot about our guy David Dennis Jr. Let me say that. Some of it good. I don't know, man. Troublesome, problematic, perchance. It's ESPN Radio on the ESPN app, Sirius XM channel 80. Wherever you found us on this beautiful. I don't know how it is down in the A, but it's beautiful up here in the B. Is that what we call No, we're still workshopping it. But it's sunny. It's pollen. There's a layer of pollen on everything. Okay. That I don't like.
31: A little bit of Mother Nature's lemon pepper all over the place.
30: All right, you just changed my whole outlook.
32: I was going to say.
30: Whole outlook on pollen. And now David Dennis Jr. back in the good graces. We appreciate that. ESPN Radio is presented by.
31: Don't know why I would have left.
30: Progressive. We're about to tell the people. Progressive Insurance. 888-SAY-ESPN is the phone number. 888-729-3776. He is back from San Antonio. He was down there for game one of the NBA Finals. Yesterday was a travel day, understandably. He's coming back from Texas. While you were in Texas, David. Uh-huh. Well, first of all, how was it being in the building? First of all, we'll start there. We'll tee up.
31: Loud. Loud is the word. But, man. The Knicks travel. Knicks fans travel. Like, they made it there, and they took over that building at the end of the game, as one would imagine. They stayed the whole time. The hallways were very Knicks. Knicks and four was ringing across the building. So the Knicks did travel. It was probably more split than you could ever imagine a San Antonio game. But the San Antonio faithful were there. They were loud, especially the Spurs up 15. Then they got nervous. Knicks pull away. And then it got sad. Then it got very Nicky in there.
30: Okay. Got very Nicky in there. Well, I remember hearing from Knicks fans, like, yo, it's actually cheaper for us to fly. I think you could even fly first class to San Antonio from New York and get a ticket. And that was still cheaper than trying to get one ticket at MSG for games three
31: MSG
30: or four.
31: MSG is going to be absolutely nuts. I mean, the thing is, now you know you're not going back to MSG down 2-0. Mm-hmm. Like, no matter what. It's going to be a series. Either it's going to be a celebration of being up 2-0 and looking like you're going to shock the world, or 1-1 and it's like, we got to get this team over the edge, and it's going to be insane in Madison Square Garden. Cannot wait.
30: Okay, I need to ask you about what happened behind the scenes. Because just to set the scene for the people, there is a video that is making the rounds on social media. It is not targeted at David Dennis Jr., yeah. The focus of the video is one of the greatest centers ever to play the game, David Robinson.
31: Yeah, my namesake.
30: Are you named after David Robinson?
31: I wouldn't imagine so. I think since I'm a junior, I probably named it after my dad.
30: Probably.
31: But, you know, that's the J in DDJ, so I think that has something to do with that.
30: Since I'm a junior. All right, so add smartass to the resume as well. But hey, ask stupid questions, get stupid answers. So okay, he's checking in, right? This is that security.
31: Security in the back.
30: Yeah. Bowels of the stadium.
31: That's where the celebrities, the David Robinsons, Tim Duncans, Randy Scotts, that's where they go.
30: The Randy Scotts. Well, David Dennis Jr. was there as well. And so what were you doing? You had already checked in.
31: Do we have the video?
30: Are we going to show the video?
0: It's playing.
30: Let's show it. Okay. Right, so, David, you're there. Set the scene for us.
31: So it's the back. So it's the media area. And so they're taking photos of David Robinson. And I'm like kind of waiting for them to hurry up and take the photos so I could pass by. Because your boy's a little famished. I was hungry. And it was one of those things where I was like, thought... You know, some arenas, for those who do not know, most you should, like, there's like catering for media folks. So you go in, get a little catering and something like that. Others, they give you a little voucher and you got to go out to Gin Pop and get your own food. So I was where's the churros down here in the media area? I'm hungry. I've been traveling all day. Had a little tiny piece of Sparrows for breakfast. And I was like, got to make it happen. And they were like, nope, got to get a voucher and go up. And I was like, and it is. A labyrinth in there trying to figure out how to get upstairs, waited for the cameras to stop, you know, flicking, went up there, determined, focused on the food and just walked by. And Devin is treating this like the Zapruder film, not the only misinterpreted video this from game one that's circling around the internet, but Devin is trying to turn it some. It's not.
0: He literally looks at you, David, and says, "Oh, David." And from one David to another, there's my guy.
31: Does he say, "Oh, David"?
0: He doesn't. I can tell that's what he's thinking.
30: There's recognition. Oh.
0: There's recognition.
31: There's
0: recognition.
31: Absolutely no recognition.
0: And you don't give him the time of day.
30: Like
31: there's
30: absolutely.
31: There's no. I'm good. If he's at game three, I'm gonna go up to him and say, "Hey, David Robinson, do you know who I am?"
30: He probably like does know who you are, right? He's a consumer of content. He probably reads your stuff. He watches your podcasts. He listens to things. He probably locked in on the Love Island stuff that you do with. Is that with Mina?
31: Yeah. Watching me and Mina.
30: I watched a little Love Island yesterday. I'm starting to get a little fluent.
0: I mean, the video has
31: been viewer discretion.
0: The video is getting played. You walk right by him. He walks by you. He's like, "Oh, what's up?" And nothing. You are locked in on the food.
31: Not looking at me at all.
0: How does he not know you? You went to Davidson. It's two Davids. He wants to dap up in the wild.
31: I don't think that's how knowing people works, Devin. But
30: I think that's how people work, though. Like, if someone were to try to dap me up, I wouldn't say no. And then mutter something anti-American as I walked by, which you clearly did.
31: You said,
0: "I'm an army guy."
30: You were like, go army, beat Navy. You're lucky you didn't get beat down, dude. Yeah, let's be real.
31: I think my arms are crossed in the video as I'm walking past. I'm just trying to get to some food, man. I was just really hungry, trying to get to the food. Actually did not end up getting to the food, which was even the more disappointing part of this.
30: Hey, you can be a 10-time NBA All-Star. You can be a Navy vet. Still not enough for DDJ to ignite. You know what it does, though? It makes us feel more honored, Devin.
0: 100%.
30: I feel because, like, DDJ, he's the homie. Like, we get along with him, and apparently we meet a higher bar than the Admiral.
0: I don't have near the resume.
30: I feel good.
31: If Dave Robinson had a Caesar salad wrap in his coat pocket, I might have talked to him for a little bit longer.
30: All right, no matter where you are, San Antonio or otherwise, you can always listen to ESPN Radio on the ESPN app or SiriusXM Channel 80.
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30: 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So, David Dennis Jr. no longer in San Antonio. The NBA Finals still very much are. We've got game two tonight. Knicks up one game to none after their performance. A couple days passed in San Antonio where they dictated the tempo. They took a late lead. They gave it up to the Spurs, and then they went ahead and they won by 10. Big swings within that game. San Antonio, just throw this out there, in terms of avoiding a losing streak and their ability to bounce back in the regular season, they were 32-8 at home. They have to do that again. They have to bounce back and win to avoid falling down 0-2. It's only happened a couple of times in recent memory. I think it was the Suns who lost the first two games of their series against the Bulls. That was back in the finals in 1993, as well as the Magic in 95. They dropped the first two in Orlando to the Rockets. what those two teams have in common, they didn't come back and win the finals. Yeah. Spurs are trying to do that, as are trying to avoid that, I should say, as well. The Wemby factor is going to be interesting. He has certainly followed up. We'll call it a down game, David. I mean, he went from 26-12. We'll call it a down performance, at least by his own standards, because he did as much. He said that he didn't play all that well. He's followed up those games in this postseason with strong to quite strong performances. You got to think he's going to dominate minutes. You got to think he's going to dominate rim protection again. What are you watching for tonight in game two in terms of a Spurs, either, David, a Spurs response or a Knicks second punch to try to send this thing back to New York up 2-0?
31: Yeah, I mean, you hit it. It's really Wemby. It's Wemby's approach to the game. I thought he had a very, I mean, he was kind of all over the place. I think he blew himself up a little bit, like gassed himself a little bit out the gate, just being a little bit overzealous. Like, I think the youth, it's peaked out a little bit with the Spurs as we've gone into the playoffs, and I thought that Wemby looked really young out there. And two aspects. One, he was doing way too much with Karl Anthony Towns. Like they're like, you're guarding Towns. And there was no reason for him to be closing out on Towns so aggressively, so close to him, so where Towns could just blow by him. Like, you're Wemby. You can stay a few feet behind him and still block his shot or force him to a tough three. There were about four times where Towns was able to blow right by him. Wemby recovered, of course, because he's Wemby as a freak of nature, blocked one of them as a dunk. But Towns was just too easy for him to get to the basket. On the other side, I think Wemby just did not have a good game plan with his offensive approach. Like, part of it was he was not getting the ball in the paint with Towns. He was not getting him in foul trouble when Mitchell Robinson was on him. If Wemby just backs up 5 feet and he's behind a three-point line when Mitchell Robinson is on him, he blows by him every time. But for some reason, when Mitchell Robinson's on him, he's at the elbow, he's on the baseline, he's in different spots that are not fortuitous for him. It was just kind of a not good game plan for Wemby. And I think he was so amped up in the first quarter, he looked like he had gassed himself out and was on fumes, which one of the things that makes it worse is Cornett is a disaster class out there. So Wemby having to figure out how to maximize his minutes, knowing that Cornett is going to be a net negative the whole time, is going to be sort of the puzzle that San Antonio's got to figure out.
30: You're saying the big Elote, which is his own nickname now, is going to be a net negative the rest of the way. I thought he had his moments against OKC.
31: Yeah, well, he had a moment against
30: all right.
31: OKC.
30: So you mentioned the cap matchup, certainly with Victor Wembanyama, and perhaps what Wembanyama needs to do. So they asked him. They asked him at the off-day presser. They asked Wemby, they said, what changes do you have to make with Cat guarding you?
2: Really, I think the reason we lost that game isn't even technical. It's not even technical, tactical. It's we need to approach the game with a better mental state, and we just need to play our game. You know, we just need to be normal. We don't need to do anything incredible.
30: Okay, that sounds like he's confident. It sounds like maybe he knows that he left a couple of points, maybe 10 of them, maybe 12 of them on the floor. What was interesting is he took 12 shots with Karl Anthony Towns as a primary defender. He was 2-for-12 on those shots, but only 4 of them was inside of 10 feet. Yeah. So Cat made him uncomfortable. But to your point about being gassed after the first quarter, we've noticed this. We've said it on this show, ESPN Radio, ESPN app, David Dennis Jr., Randy Scott. We have said that Wemby settles for threes.
31: Yeah.
30: He settles for jump shots with tired legs. And he's not unique in that. We see that often in the NBA, but he's ineffective when that happens, as you saw in game one. Here's Stephon Castle, though. Castle asked a similar question in terms of, you know, a concern meter or changes that need to happen after game one.
4: I think Vic said it best. I don't think we have anything to be too worried about. I mean, obviously, we feel like we're the better team, and we didn't play well. We still had a chance to win. So, I mean, yeah, if we take one thing from that, just going back to being ourselves and, focusing on the right thing.
30: We're the better team talk. Listen, we roasted the Cavs when they said that about the Knicks, right? Didn't we roast? It was Harden, right? Like, we still believe we're the better team.
31: Well, it's probably, you know, a little bit different to say it after game one than saying it after you got swept.
30: That's true.
31: A little bit different.
30: You're right. Okay.
31: Stephon Castle with the veteran answer that
30: is he
31: James
30: right
31: Harden
30: though?
31: Give us. I think they're as good as the Knicks. We're going to find out if they're the better team. I mean, going into the series, I thought it was a coin flip. You said Spurs in five.
30: I did.
31: Are you thinking Spurs are going to rail off 4 in a row?
30: I, I, mm,
0: Yes. Yes. Oh, I'm going to stay with it. I'm going to stay with it. Although Windy, Brian Windhorst, would like to go ahead and refute what we heard from Wemby and Castle and my own dumb face.
5: I understand why the Spurs remain confident. Okay. They're 4-1 after losses in the playoffs. They lost game one of the Minnesota series here in San Antonio and came back to win. But when I hear the Spurs players basically say it's not them, it's us, it takes me back to last year when the Knicks played the Celtics. And it takes me back to last round when the Cavs were saying, you know, analytically, we think we're ahead. The Knicks do this to teams. This is what the Knicks do. And look, last year when I was in Boston and I watched the Knicks get up 1-0, that's the vibe that I had. I was like, well, this, and this happened. I think the Celtics are still the better team. How many times do the Knicks have to do this to opponents before everybody recognizes this is just what they do? So I get it. The numbers say, the film says that the Spurs should bounce back from this, but I've been here before and I'm going to respect what I've seen this Knicks team do.
0: I'm also going to respect what I've seen the San Antonio Spurs do, which is be at their best when they trail in a series. They've won all three of those instances, and they've won them by better than 20 points. That's tied with the 2022 Celtics for the most 20-plus point wins when trailing in a series in the single postseason. Now, that Celtics team did not win the title. The more experienced Warriors team did, so we'll see if that holds as well, but Wendy has certainly, now that he changed his tune, he was not as bullish on San Antonio before the series as I was.
31: Yeah, I mean, this is one of those things where when you watch these teams, going into game one, you ask around, nobody knew how the series was going to go. People could say, oh, I feel good about this. I think this is going to happen. And most of those people who were the most confident were thinking that the Spurs were going to just blow them out in game one. So those people were wrong. But a lot of people were just like, I have no clue. We didn't even know what the matchups would be coming out the gate in game one. Like, it has been a long time since we've had this evenly matched teams and not know anything about it. And so what we saw in game one was that, oh, the Knicks are like, there was a potential for the Knicks to show up and be like, oh, this is the Western Conference. We haven't faced anything like this. We're getting boat race. And for a little bit in the third quarter, it felt like that. But then it was like, oh, wait, no, we're every bit as competent and good at this team. So, yeah, it's perfectly okay for a game that went down to the wire despite the 10-point difference there to feel like I still don't really know what's going to happen. Mm-hmm. The Knicks could come out and steal another one, or the Spurs can win by 25.
0: 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Who do you have tonight and why? Your calls are next. 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

0: Spurs won't foul. It's now 12 consecutive wins for the Knicks as they take game one of the NBA Finals.
1: We played a game. We didn't get the outcome we wanted. There'll be a lot of feedback from the film and breaking this down that will lead to game two. And hopefully we use that information and tools and guidance to come out and be better that game.
2: I agree with the coach. It is the same. Every team guards differently. You know, I'm going to figure it out. Yeah, I mean, I was bad tonight. It's not more complicated than that.

0: Canadian heroes cry when they're hurt? Like, do you think they cry real tears just like the rest of us? Like, if their feelings are hurt, if they're slighted, if they feel like they put themselves out there in a social setting and they were completely negged?
1: Oh, okay. I see what you're saying. See where you're going.
0: Do you wonder if you made David Robinson cry?
1: I'm going to find him. I'm going to find him one. I'm going to find him at these games. And I'm going to say, I would be at game two, but everybody's like, hey, you come to game two? I'm like, no, I got to hang out with Randy. I got radio.
0: Yes.
1: On Friday.
0: And we appreciate that. You've been logging miles, buddy.
1: Yeah, you've been logging miles.
0: You've been dealing with Atlanta Hartsfield or Jackson Hartsfield Airport.
1: Yeah. Hartsfield Jackson.
0: Buddy.
1: A very easy airport to navigate for most people.
0: Great food options.
1: Yeah.
0: But why did you settle for Sbarro? I love Sbarro, but
1: I timed it wrong. I timed the whole thing wrong.
0: Okay.
1: Well, you know, because as you know, I did radio.
0: Yep, you did.
1: And then went straight to the airport.
0: Wheels up.
1: And was just kind of timed it wrong. They kept my bag for no reason. They did the thing where they like take the bag through and they're like,
0: whose bag is this?
1: What's that?
0: Did they do the whose bag is this?
1: Yeah, they did the whose bag is this.
0: Man.
1: And then you bring it and then they're like, try to see, you know, and then there's another bag in front of it, and then they're like waiting, and they look, and then they just do the scan. They're like, oh, no, you're good. And so that took a little bit of time. So I was like, did not really have enough time to like go in the lounge, get a little bite, and it was like far, it was like the sea concourse. So the only thing there was like a Sbarro. So I just got a little thing, and I was like, and it was, it wasn't exactly New Haven style pizza. But
0: when you don't have time for the lounge, though, like, ugh, you know?
1: Yeah.
0: Every man's lament, you know? Yeah. Devin, when was the last time you didn't have time for the lounge, dude?
2: I always got time for the lounge, Randy.
0: Oh, dude, am I the only one without lounge access? I'm out there with the common folk.
1: Wait, how do you not have lounge access? You're Randy Scott.
0: I don't have it.
2: All the credit cards basically have lounge access now.
1: Okay. All the credit cards have lounge access.
0: I got too many credit. I got like...
3: Randy's
0: I was
3: a
0: such
3: cash
0: a,
3: man.
0: I was such an idiot when I was in my like early 20s. I remember getting a call in college. By the way, ESPN Radio, the ESPN app, SiriusXM Channel 80. He's David Dennis Jr. I'm Randy Scott. ESPN Radio is presented by Progressive Insurance. I remember getting a call like sophomore year of college. I'm 19, and it's like, hey, this is such and such from Redacted Credit Card Company. We'd like to send you a blah, blah, blah. And I was like, yeah, sure, send it. They're like, do we have your verbal consent to send you a da-da-da? And they did, and it had a credit limit of like $500. But I maxed that thing, and they couldn't find me to collect money. And I mean, collections couldn't find. So I started out my credit history behind the eight ball. I'll say that.
1: Right.
0: Yeah. We've had to build back.
1: I'm sure you're good.
2: All these credit cards, too, like, they have it. They're begging you to go in these lounges. Like, oh, take it. You can take in eight free people with you.
0: That sounds perfect.
2: Yeah.
0: So I usually travel with three.
2: Yeah.
1: Yeah, there you go. You can
0: my
1: take people
0: kids,
1: in there. As you know, you may not know this. I am a credit card points guru.
0: Buddy, I need some help. All right, we're going to talk.
1: This is no joke.
0: All right. We're going to offline about this.
1: There we go.
0: All right. My fear is I have all these miles with one airline that I keep seeing bankruptcy rumors for.
1: Okay. All right.
0: So,
1: well, that's
0: I'm not trying to feel blue about it.
3: The amount of people just in general that have just like millions of miles that never use them, got to be just like one of the worst, not the worst, whatever you want to phrase it. The thing that in America that people just never use. Like my uncle has like 100 million miles. He hasn't gotten on a flight in forever.
0: Can you gift miles?
3: I mean, you might be able to. I don't know. But I just feel
1: He can get you a flight. Ask me to get you a flight.
3: No one ever uses them. No one gives them to anyone.
0: Yeah.
3: And then you end up passing away and it just go away. It's a scam.
1: That got dark fast.
0: It really did. I remember it at the center, though, of the divorce negotiations in Wedding
3: darker.
0: Crashers. No, in Wedding Crashers, Dwight Yoakam is like divorcing, and he gets called a hillbilly by his wife, and she's like, I don't even know why I called you that. Like, all right. Anyway, we're gonna talk miles. We're gonna talk to Willingham in Virginia, though. He's up first. 888-SAY-ESPN 888-729.
1: Jump the gun, Bubba.
0: 3776. Willingham, you are on ESPN Radio.
4: Hi, thanks for taking my call. Hey, guys, I said the Knicks would take him out tonight due to the fact with this. You know, the Knicks, they said they took the easy road, so they said, saying they go took the rough road. So you can only get so far up. See, like women and them, they don't win as far where they can go. Now on the way they can go is now. See, the Knicks is like a boxing match. If y'all ever seen when Rocket boxed that Russian and said he cut. See, Knicks already don't cut them. They know we can beat them. Now the Knicks is into the head. They're not just tired physical, mental, they are tired. Now, this game here going to be so much pressure on the young guy. They know if we lose, we have to go back to the Madison Square Garden. We're going to the scary house. Other than that, y'all, thanks for taking my call.
1: Wait, Willingham, stick 1 second. Randy?
3: He's gone.
0: Yeah, buddy. He dropped.
1: He's gone.
3: Call back.
0: What's up, dude?
1: That's not what you thought Willingham was going to.
0: I freely admit Willingham sounded like.
3: Call back, Willingham.
0: Sounded like a country club name in Caddyshack.
1: Mm-hmm.
0: You know? Yeah. Uh-huh. Like, oh, back in the game, Willingham. You know, it sounded like that. And Willingham
1: did not sound like that.
0: Had some solid takes.
1: Yeah.
0: And I liked it. I liked the call. Dan is in Virginia, the Commonwealth of Virginia is for lovers. Let's get to Dan. You're on ESPN Radio. What's up, Dan?
5: Good morning, gentlemen. How are we doing?
0: Living the dream. How are you?
5: Listen, I'm about to retire at the end of June. My new philosophy is life is a beach, and I got the copper tone. So life is good.
0: I'll take that.
5: Got to say that.
0: Yeah.
5: I would, too. But listen, as far as the series, I think the Spurs are going to take the second game. They have shown in every series the resolve to come back, even when things haven't looked good for them. That's tribute to them. Forget about whether they're young or not. That needs to go out the window. They've shown that they can handle it. And that's tribute to them, and it's tribute to their coach. And plus, New York, you know, the series they've had, they haven't played a team with the kind of resolve that the Spurs have. So I don't know how this game's going to go tonight, but I definitely would not count the Spurs out. I think they're definitely still in it, and I still think they can win it.
0: I would agree. I mean, you got to go way back to the first round, right, David, to where the Knicks had adversity, and that was against Atlanta, of all teams. I mean, you can make the argument that Spurs have been playing with their food a little bit, you know? Mm-hmm. Ultimately, the better team against OKC, but they had to come down from 3-2. They struggled with the Timberwolves as well. I mean, they lost the game by like 30 points to Minnesota, right? It feels like forever ago, but they certainly had their challenges against them.
1: Yeah, the Knicks battle-testedness is mostly like in-game. Right. They've been down 20. They've been down things like that. The Cleveland game won 15 here. Mm-hmm. Like that's sort of their battle test. They haven't been down in a series. So it'd be interesting to see if they actually go down in this series, because you could still go 7 without trailing in the series. So that'll be something interesting to see. But yeah, the Spurs have hit these milestones of like we're supposed to lose these games and they don't. And so that's why it's a good reason to have faith in them.
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6: We had a prize fight of a game one. Back and forth we went. The Knicks land the first haymaker and take game one.
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0: Present and accounted for down in San Antonio for the NBA Finals is Mark Kestisher, the voice of the NBA on ESPN Radio, play-by-play. And he certainly has impressed another voice, really, of a media generation. So, Kesty, before we dive in on the questions, we got to play you this. Apparently, Chris Russo, Mad Dog himself, was in a hotel room without a television, but he wanted to be dialed into the NBA Finals. So here's what he had to say about the broadcast that he had.
9: Matt Kessinger is a good play-by-play guy.
0: Matt Kessinger joining us on ESPN Radio. That's pretty cool, right? Russo's a legend. We know who he was talking about.
10: Yeah. No, good morning, guys. Even though I'm pushing and barreling towards 60, I mean, Russo's been around long enough that I think I was in college when he and Francesa were doing their thing on FAN, and I grew up in upstate New York. So the fact that he even got the start of the last name right. He got the K-E-S. I'm good with that. I can't tell you how many guys, friends, acquaintances have been, overseas and they can't get television for some game we're doing, whether it's college football playoffs or NBA finals.
0: Yeah.
10: And they hit the app and take us in. So it's always kind of cool to think that, you know, someone needs a little radio, needs a little audio. They know where to get it.
1: Mark, you, of course, were in the building. Game one, from my vantage point, seemed like it was kind of Knicksy in there. Were you surprised by the level of New York fandom in the building?
10: Knicksy is a great way to put it. You know, we get there a few hours early and to beat the traffic. And before the Spurs fans came, I swear every Knicks fan who had a ticket was in that building before one Spurs fan, maybe the Jackals, you know, Wembanyama's personal crew up in the end zone. And so I had a feeling. I was like, you know what? If the Knicks kind of put this one away late, it's going to be a lot of Knicks fans cheering. They're going to get down to the lower bowl. We're leaving. Security's trying to force them out. And it was like, and you know, I'm from the New York area, so I get it. You know, hey, you need to leave the building. Yeah, I'm going to leave in a second. And they don't move a muscle. So they just hung around as long as they could before they were forcefully shoved out. So didn't shock me. The ticket's much cheaper to get down here, even though they're still expensive. But, you know, Monday at the Garden is going to be off the charts.
0: So you've, and maybe this is, or that rather, Marques, sure would be a better time to ask this next question. But let's do it after game one, because you've called multiple NBA finals, at least going into this and early on in this finals. Where does this one rank in terms of hype coming in and star power and just storylines that we're experiencing?
10: Yeah, I mean, this is my 10th one now, and I've been on the crew for like 20-plus.
0: Oh, wow.
10: And, you know, those Cavaliers-Warriors, you could pencil in October 15th, and you knew that was, you know, going to be where we'd be in June. And so, like, that was the height of, you know, wondering what was about to happen. But this is just so fresh. Obviously, the Knicks, having not been here since 1999, having not won since 73, and Wembanyama coming off, you know, the Spurs beating Oklahoma City. We thought we had this vast window of championships in them, and now San Antonio has arrived ahead of schedule. And the fan bases, I mean, this is the only game in town here in San Antonio, and every single person in this city is go Spurs go 24 hours a day. They're honking horns, you know, for like 12 hours after yeah. games are over. And then, like I said, New York's got, I don't even know what to expect Monday for game three. So this is a lot of fun. You know, it's retro for those of us, you know, who remember 1999. And, you know, this whole crew has embraced the freshness of the series. And, man, what a game we got for the opener. And neither team played particularly well. You know, Jalen Brunson did his thing in the fourth quarter. I think Cat had his best game ever defensively. I mean, Mike Brown told us yesterday it was best of the year. But can they do it again? That's the key tonight.
1: Yeah, talk about a little bit about that sort of heroic ending of the Jalen Brunson. Like, this game, game one was like a mini movie with the ups and downs, the trailing, Brunson going in, Brunson going out. What did you see from him down the stretch, especially against that Spurs team that had kind of bottled up SGA?
10: Yeah, it's, you know, the fact that he can just kind of get to his spots at his size. I mean, we know about the footwork. We know about the fact that, you know, he wants the ball late in the game, but there's just something that turns on. It's that, you know, the Brunson burner, you don't want to steal that one there. You know, someone fires it up and he just gets to another level. And it was right on cue. He had one of the bigger plays of the game where I don't think he got credit for the offensive rebound, but he tipped out a missed shot, relocated to the corner, hit the go-ahead three. It's just uncanny when, you know, you've got the size and the defense and the length that San Antonio can show you and can pack the paint. And he's so shifty, he gets to his spot and his arrays of shots and floaters and kind of little hook shots, you know, where he goes to the left hand. It's just, it's a testament to the player that he's become that nobody, you know, saw enough of, apparently, two championships at Villanova to take him in the first round, to keep him in Dallas. And the Knicks have him. And thank goodness for that if you're a Knicks fan, because he is a fourth quarter savior and he showed us all of it in game one.
0: He's Marques Cheshirikas. He's calling the game alongside PJ Carlesimo, Doris Burke, and George Sedano. That is one heck of a lineup in its own right. Pregame starts at 7:30 Eastern on most ESPN radio stations. This is a little detailed, but you mentioned Brunson, and you and PJ had such a great seat at the end of game one. I got texts from friends who were like, how come people aren't lighting up Brunson for yelling at the refs at the end of the game, and they still won, and why is he so mad at Scott Foster? But you and PJ provided better insight into what was going on because you guys were on the scorer's table. What more can you tell us about exactly what he was, Brunson, was upset about at the end of game one?
10: Yeah, you know, what's interesting is, you know, Doris joined us for the finals, and George was with us as well in the Western finals. But we were in that same spot, and there's, I want to say, four fans that sit in that front row ahead of us. And you remember with Shai Gilgeous-Alexander, all the flopping signs that they had here. Mm-hmm. That family was kind of at the forefront of it. But the one thing that I noticed that left me with, you know, bad taste in the mouth was, you know, they were yelling at SGA. They're yelling at Mark Daigneault, the head coach. And I thought it was, you know, a little bit distasteful. I couldn't hear what they were saying, but I could tell it was derogatory. And, you know, they're behind this bench. And so it's almost like, you know, keyboard warrior mentality where you feel like you're in your little safe zone here and you could say whatever you want, because I paid for these tickets. And they kind of did the same thing to Jalen Brunson. So I'm not sure what was said. I thought Jalen handled it pretty well until clearly something was said that angered him. And so I know, at least according to reports, the league was investigating what was said. But that was not a surprise to PJ or myself, because I just thought that, you know, it's nice that you can acquire those seats and you could afford those seats, but it doesn't afford you the ability to say anything you want. So not sure what was said, but clearly this has been a pattern with those particular fans in front of us.
1: All right, so I'm going to get into the craft of what you do a little bit, Mark. You got what's potentially the end of an unreal drought for New York. Are you at night just kind of sitting down thinking about what's the call if they do pull this off? Or are you just going to come just off the cuff? What's the game plan for if this happens?
10: I always say this because I talk to my play-by-play friends and do the straw poll. Like, do you write it down? Do you have an idea? Do you think about it? Or do you just have it in the moment? And it's a fear of many of us to just go with the moment and then blow the moment. Like, just nothing great. You know, come the great ones, of course, always have something to say that's perfect at the right time. And so, you know, I wait till one team is on the verge and then I just kind of noodle some things. But I always say this, if you write it, something bad's going to happen. You're not going to deliver it right. It's not going to come out the way you had anticipated it. So I try to have kind of an idea.
0: Yeah.
10: And then I just cross my fingers and hope that the right word, hope I speak English, A, and B, hope the words come together in the right order.
0: All right, well, pregame, 7:30 p.m. Eastern on most ESPN radio stations. Mark Kestisher, play-by-play for the NBA Finals Game 2 alongside PJ Carlesimo, Doris Burke, and George Sedano. Kesty, thank you, sir.
10: Thanks, guys. Have a good one.
0: One of the best to ever do it, Mark Kestisher,
9: Matt Kessinger is a good play-by-play
0: thank
9: guy.
0: Thank you, Matt. Kessinger.
1: He was in a, hotel room.
3: He's saying that.
0: Oh, that Kessinger? I thought he was saying Matt Kessinger. Yeah. That was better. I liked it better with
1: Matt. Is he in a hotel with no TV?
3: Without enough.
1: Was he in No Country for Old Men like motel? Like, what hotel is he talking?
0: What was the last? Okay.
3: I don't think I've ever been in a hotel without a TV.
0: Pioneer Town, outside Joshua Tree in California.
3: Okay. Well, I don't think that's where Chris Russo
0: it's
3: was.
0: It's like a designed, like, sort of like de-screening place.
2: Wait,
0: like
2: where was it?
0: Pioneer Town, outside of Joshua Tree in California. Joshua Tree's so. It's
2: a lot of
0: legit.
2: Fights go down right there.
0: A lot of fights. Well
3: when Randy's in town.
0: Hey, I'm going to tell you what Pioneer Town is, as well as rob you of your productivity, because 82-0 has taken over the country. We're going to play a live round of this game on the air, explain to you why it's about to dominate your weekend. He's David Dennis Jr. I'm Randy Scott. 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
7: Cat was huge. He was able to challenge Wimby at both ends of the court when he was guarding him or when he was being physical, scoring in the paint, getting rebounds, and setting up teammates. So I thought Cat played excellent ball. I thought that, you know, Josh Hart, obviously, as you mentioned earlier, he was kind of the player of the game. You know, I thought Mikal Bridges was off yesterday, and I think that's why, you know, you saw Landry Shamet get so many minutes, because it's like, okay, Shamet's knocking down the three. He can be a threat when Mikal's not really doing what he had done for the previous, say, nine games. Mm-hmm. And OG Anunoby was also, he was doing other things besides offense for most of the game, specifically a lot on defense. But then in the fourth quarter, he had his run where he knocked down like 10 or 12 points. And so I thought the Knicks as a whole were just phenomenal from top to bottom.
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0: We're about to rob you of some time this weekend or give you something to spend your time on. It's ESPN Radio and the ESPN app, Sirius XM Channel 80. He's David Dennis Jr. I am Randy Scott. We want your predictions for Game 2 tonight in the NBA Finals. 888-SAY-ESPN is a phone number, 888-729-3776. I'm trying to remember the last viral game that jumped around. Maybe it was Wordle.
1: The grid game.
0: Remember the grid game? Was that after Wordle? Okay, the grid game. Yeah. So 82-0 is sweeping ESPN. It probably has swept it already. Your friends are probably catching on. In another month or so, it'll be on Facebook. It's 82-0, 82-0.com. And what it is, you draft a starting five. You draft a point guard, a shooting guard, small forward, power forward, and a center over five rounds. It's basically a slot machine in each round that randomly gives you an NBA franchise and matches it with a decade. You get one player from that team's roster in that era, again, to fill out your starting five. Once you choose that player, you can't do it again. Once your lineup is set, it runs a quick simulation based on the player's aggregated stats, mainly scoring, we've noticed. Mainly scoring, and gives you a projected
1: exclusively score
0: season record out of 82 games.

0: the goal being 82-0. It's really, I mean, because like, you're like, no, Bill Russell was a glue guy. Bill Russell, yeah, yeah. Bill Russell averaged like 15 points a game. Like he's not going to win you this, unfortunately. Yeah. So hoop heads who are actually looking at like chemistry, it doesn't work. The goal is simple. Go 82-0.
1: Health does not matter either.
0: Health really. Yeah. Reliability doesn't matter. We're going to compete. There are two modes. Uh-huh. There's a classic mode where you see the stats, mm-hmm. and then there's a hoop IQ mode, which is more challenging because all you get are names and not names and positions, but not stats. Okay. So I made the mistake. I was like, Shaq was on the Celtics. I remember that. You're not getting the career stats. You're getting the decade stats for Shaq. Yeah,
1: while they were on that team.
0: So that was
1: so
0: a,
1: also
0: was a
1: for instance, like Anthony, like if you do the Wizards 2020s, you can pick Anthony Davis and it'll look good because he played like two games and had like 25 and 12.
0: Oh, so. I didn't know that.
1: Yeah.
0: Okay, so we're gonna compete.
1: Okay.
0: How are we gonna do this, David?
1: But we're doing a little wrinkle. We're doing it blind. So I'm gonna spin for you.
0: Okay. So I'm not gonna see the roster.
1: You're not gonna see the roster.
0: I got it.
1: You just gotta go off the dome. And
0: okay.
1: If you do not like draw blanks, no judgment if you do because it might be like the Rockets from the 60s and you don't know.
0: Yeah.
1: I'll just pick randomly for you and we'll just
0: I don't know about picking random. Okay, but all right. So spin it for me. Let's
1: all right,
0: get going.
1: All right, let's go. See. I'm spinning for you. We have the San Antonio Spurs of the 90s, ironically.
0: Spurs of the 90s,
2: you know what
0: huh?
2: you have to do just for the bit.
0: Just for the plot, you should probably go David Robinson.
1: I've never heard of him.
0: Of the 90s.
2: But you don't want to fill that center spot, though.
0: I don't, but I think David Robinson qualifies as a power forward in the 90s. Is that true or false?
1: No, just a center.
0: Just a center?
1: Go just Timmy a center.
0: D. You got to go who?
2: Oh, no, not
0: no,
2: Duncan.
0: Timmy D was...
2: That's 2000. It's got to be...
0: No, right. Duncan was drafted in the 90s, but he only had, like...
1: Duncan was drafted in 90.
0: Are we allowing... So here's a wrinkle for the fans at home. You can change the era, and you can change the
1: You're
0: going
1: to use it. You're going to change it now. Out the gate.
0: What do you think? Should
2: no,
0: I do
2: you
0: it?
2: You take David Robinson.
0: David, all right, David, oh man, but that loses will. All right, David Robinson, center.
1: David Robinson is your center.
0: Yeah.
1: Okay, all right, spin it again. We're going Lakers of the 70s. Oh,
0: God
1: no.
0: dang it, dude. I just lost Wilt.
1: Here's the thing about Wilt. Here's the thing about Wilt and the Lakers. Wilt did not average a ton of points with the Lakers.
0: Was he,
1: or not.
0: Hey, in the 70s, was he a power forward at all or no?
1: Nope, just right. Straight up center.
0: All right, so then give me only center, what positions was Elgin Baylor eligible for?
1: Okay, let's see. Elgin Baylor, small forward.
0: All right, put him in small forward.
1: Small forward, good call. All right, good pick. Elgin Baylor,
0: dang
1: small
0: it,
1: forward.
0: Dude. Spin it.
1: We're going Toronto 2010s.
0: Toronto 2010s?
1: Yeah.
0: Toronto 2010s. I'm going to use the era. Will you spin that era for me?
1: Oh, whoa. Okay, all right. Toronto 2020s.
0: Toronto 2020s.
1: You could have had Kawhi for 20.
0: Oh, I could have had Kawhi. I forgot about Kawhi's season with them.
1: You could have had Kawhi.
2: Are you going to double down on the team now, or are you going to stay with?
0: No, give me Van Vliet. Where's he at?
1: Oh, man, that's brutal.
2: What about DeMar DeRozan?
0: Could
1: have had DeMar DeRozan. All right. No, DeMar DeRozan was gone by then. He was gone by then.
0: All right. So where's Van Vliet? PG, is that the only one?
1: Point guard, yeah.
0: Ah,
1: New York Knicks of the 2010s. This is a tough. This is a trip down.
0: Does Melo qualify at SG? As shooting guard? He should.
1: He is power forward or small forward. He's a power forward.
0: All right, power forward, Melo.
1: All right, power forward, Melo.
0: All right. Last one.
1: Sacramento Kings of the 80s.
0: Nah.
1: Of the 80s.
0: Spin the team. Give me Chicago 80s.
1: Spin the team.
0: Spin the team.
1: Lakers of the 80s. Lakers of the 80s.
0: At shooting guard. Is that Magic? Got to be Magic, right?
1: Magic cannot be a shooting guard. Oh, he is a shooting guard.
0: Yeah,
1: God
0: dang right, dude. He was a center in the 80s.
1: Whoa, give me 71-11.
0: 71-11.
1: 71-11.
0: All right.
1: Oh, man.
0: Right. I'm doing it for you. Ready?
2: We're going to do David's off the top of the next segment because we're running out of time.
0: No.
2: We're
0: out of time. We got a minute?
2: We got a minute.
0: It's too fast. All right. So that's the tease.
1: Bubba's going to lose.
2: 75-11 is pretty good.
0: So Fred VanVleet. At point guard, when I probably should have stuck with Kawhi. Magic Johnson at shooting guard.
3: I got it, says Fred VanVleet.
0: Elgin Baylor at small forward, sneaky good for Lakers of the 70s. And this is all off the dome. Carmelo Anthony at power forward. I definitely didn't know that he was a power forward.
1: Yeah.
0: And David Robinson at center. David Robinson ruined this for me.
1: Best player on the roster, David Robinson at 24-11. 3 assists. My good friend Dave Robinson, my namesake.
0: I'm surprised that's a 70-win team. I'll be honest.
1: Yeah.
0: All right, we're going to get David's team. 82 Game2-0.com is the game. You can play along. We're going to get David's team on the other side. We'll also dive into Game 2 tonight in San Antonio in the NBA Finals. He's David Dennis Jr. I am Randy Scott. 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

0: Morning, it's Aloha Friday here on the Gary Dickman Show. We are not Gary Dickman. I say we because it's Dave Kawada and Tanner Hayworth filling in. And Tanner, after your official last day on the board here at ESPN Honolulu on Friday, you are back as we fill in for Gary here on this Aloha Friday. So I'm wanting to talk about, you know, your new life. But before we get to that, we're also going to have, obviously, NBA Finals stuff. Lots to kind of get in college football and things of that nature. James Franklin, how about that contract he just got? But before we get to all of that, we have a couple of guests that's going to be coming up. In this first hour, we're going to have Derek Lowe, one of the greatest players to ever come out of Hawaii as far as basketball is concerned. We'll talk NBA Finals with him. And in the second hour, we're going to have Kyle Chinin, the new he's the sports media journalist with Hawaii News Now, the big announcement about University of Hawaii Athletics and their partnership with Hawaii News Now. And Tanner, let's segue into that because you now are with Hawaii News Now. And that must have been kind of an uplifting thing for that announcement to be made official, the contracts being signed, all that kind of stuff. It was already known that Hawaii News Now was the media entity that UH Athletics was going to engage in as far as making a final contract, but to finally have it official, was there a big party over at Hawaii News Now, that kind of thing? How did it go there?
1: Yeah, apparently. Oh, we have the fun mic over here. Look at that. They can't have me on.
0: Just for our listeners, right? You've been a board operator forever here at ESPN Honolulu.
2: I got the right mic now. So don't worry.
0: You've been the board operator is mainly the one that technically
2: I'm
0: gets
2: gone
0: things
2: for a
0: done.
2: Week. Yeah, and this is what happens.
0: Less than a week. This is really just you. Your last day was last week, Friday. And so you're in the booth where the hosts are with me. So it's a little different setting here. But how has it been at the new place?
2: It's been good. You know, in all honesty, like I've been there since December. I've been interning there technically. It was a job that, you know, that I've been doing since around March time now. So it's been a really fun transition, really easy transition. It's mostly been more of a schedule thing because obviously I'm a weekend worker. So I get a very abnormal schedule. It's very likened to being the unemployed friend in a friend group. Because everyone's working in the middle of the week, and it's my weekend. So I have to be like, hey, is anyone free to, like, get a lunch or get a dinner or, like, shoot some hoops or anything? And everyone's like, no, I have work.
0: I have a job. But, you know, there are, and maybe, you've only been there 1 week officially in your new capacity as a full-time employee of Hawaii News Now, but there are a lot of listeners out there who do have jobs that work on the weekend and days off during the week. And you're going to find that there are some great benefits.
2: Oh, yeah.
0: For having. And what have you found to be those benefits?
2: So yesterday I had like a 3-hour walk. It was really great. Got like 13,000 steps in, done before like 10 a.m. I did take my call yesterday on Let's Talk Sports on a walk because I had to continue the great tradition of guests taking their Let's Talk Sports interviews out on a walk. And I did not have a dog on me like Charlie Wade usually does. So
0: okay.
2: So, you know, I couldn't partake in the tradition too far, but it was a lot of fun. It was that. I think the biggest pro, and, you know, I'm a little sad about it today. I have, you know, I'm a proud Holo card holder now. I've taken the rail every single day. I've even taken the rail Wednesday to meet a friend at a bar in town. So I've been taking the rail and the bus literally as many times as possible. Today, obviously, I couldn't, or else I think I'd show up at like 5:05. If I did all my like math stuff right, because, you know, rail opens at 4, so I would have to get to this last rail station by like 4:35, I believe. And then that bus would have to be kind of quick. But yeah, I mean, that's also been a big plus. So yeah, it costs a little money to buy the monthly pass because I'm not going to drop a grand in one day for an annual pass.
0: Yeah.
2: But the $80 a month, I'm fine with that because that is by far Way less money I'm spending on gas.
0: That's, I was about to say, because you're coming in, you were commuting in from Ever Beach every day. And yes. So, God, you're just like the poster promotional child for Skyline.
2: It's great. You know, Skyline, you know, it's always on time.
0: Always on time.
2: Always on time. Don't talk about, you know, obviously the entire project itself, but the trains, they're pretty punctual. Mm-hmm. I think the best part has always been whenever I'm taking the Skyline home, and especially Wednesday night, because I was taking it around 8 o'clock. So I basically went over the freeway, mm-hmm. and going westbound, there's that nightly traffic. I think it's on Wednesdays and Thursdays, actually, specifically.
0: And you're going, I'm not there.
2: And it's like, haha, hi, bye. Bye, everybody. I don't have to stick in that anymore. And yeah, it was like that. I think that's the best part, is seeing where I would have been. And so, yeah, as ridership goes up, you know, I think last month they said it was up like 300K. So not mm-hmm. only am I a shill for Hawaii News Now, I am also the shill for Skyline.
0: The shill.
2: Yes.
0: Wow. Ooh, I learned a new word. Dave Kawada, Tanner Hayworth, filling in for Gary.
2: Much like I'm a shill for University of Hawaii Athletics in general, being a Hawaii graduate, too.
0: Of course
2: too.
0: You are. Now, I want to talk to you about, obviously, the Hawaii News Now. We're going to talk with Kyle Chinin about that in the second hour, but here's another great benefit of having your days off during the week. Oh, several. One is less crowds, mm-hmm. lines, anywhere you go. If you have to do just basic stuff, you want to do grocery shopping, less people. Mm-hmm. You want to go to the bank, not as much of a line. You want to do any kind of anything that you would normally do, go to Costco, this or that. Obviously, on a weekday, less lines. And you think, oh, yeah, you know. But it's a, and you just kind of put it in perspective with traffic. If you ever see how the difference is on a weekday, you're going to go, wow, this is awesome. It's all perspective, right?
2: Yeah.
0: If you have the same breakfast every day, every morning, and you're always eating scrambled eggs, rice, and bacon, you think, this is great, I love it. But if you ever decide to switch, oh, my God, fresh French toast. Holy cow, a new world opens.
2: A donut, even.
0: A donut, and today's, National Donut Day,
2: did you say? That's what I've heard.
0: National Donut Day. So if you have a donut, if you have, you know, it's all perspective, but that's one of the things. And that's one of the things I find when I take like a vacation day off during the week. It's like, wow, you have less crowds, less traffic, a lot of lesses in the middle of the week. And you can get a lot of stuff done, and I think the benefit, maybe you see it, although you don't because you don't drive, is that if you work on the weekend, there's less traffic.
2: There is less traffic.
0: But you're on Skyline, so you don't give a rip about
2: that. And honestly, I've never really cared about it before because I would work early morning. Shout out being a board operator here at ESPN
0: yep.
2: Honolulu.
0: Yep.
2: Never had to worry about traffic driving into work.
0: Yeah.
2: Unless I woke up late.
0: Yeah. Except
2: that's a whole other issue.
0: Yeah. Except when the first thing you walked in is like, how is parking for guests like, because you've always had the parking card, you've always had that routine of being an employee. And
2: yeah,
0: now you're just what is the term? You are
2: I'm a guest.
0: No. What's the term? You are a civilian just like me. See, I just come in intermittently where, oh my God, what do I have to do to get into park here? Oh, do I have to pay?
2: A much better paid civilian than I was a week ago.
0: Yeah. So let's get to the whole thing about Hawaii News Now being selected officially, contract signed as the media partner
2: Don't pay attention to that huge party that they had last week or 2 weeks ago.
0: Seems like there's been a few of those, but why not? It's a great celebration. It's big stuff when it comes to media and University of Hawaii Athletics, the big ticket to have. You were there in the house. What was it like? Party, champagne?
2: Oh,
0: what?
2: My gosh. So I was not in the house. It was my weekend.
0: Mm.
2: So, but we've been talking about it the last couple of weeks, and, you know, it's, I'm judging from what I saw, it looked like a wonderful time. You know, the GM, Katie, you know, was there with Matt. Was that yesterday now when they signed it live on television because you could? Yeah, it's going to be very exciting. And I also want to preface this. Purely coincidental that I've moved over and this deal happened. I want to say that. I've been looking to move over, honestly, since like the end of last year.
0: Mm-hmm.
2: So I don't even think that deal was in talks by then. So just want to put it out there. But it's going to be very exciting. Obviously, I think there's a lot of nostalgia that comes with watching UH on K5. I'll have to also preface this. When I was a kid, I wasn't that much of a football fan. You know, I knew about Colt Brennan, and I've always wanted to go to the games. I think we went to one game, but I wasn't, you know, very conscious of it. I was probably worried more about raising the levels of my Pokemon more than I was watching football. But
0: that's big stuff still yet, by the way.
2: It was pretty huge.
0: Yeah.
2: But in the 2010s, I definitely got a lot more interested in football then. So I don't think I'm as connected as other people are to the nostalgia of watching UH2K5, but seeing all the old clips, seeing everyone on social media react to it in the way that they have, it's going to be a really great time.
0: Yeah.
2: And I'm excited about that. You know, there's, you know, multiple channels that you can watch it through. Mm-hmm. K5, KGMB, KHNL, they have plenty of those channels. And I know there's this other streaming channel that they're looking to do as well, this Warrior Fast channel, where they're going to be, you know, hopefully featuring some classic games, some other series as well. I think that's going to be very interesting to see what comes from there. But yeah, I'm super excited to see how exactly they're going to get through this 110-game schedule. Because as important as football is, they only got about a handful of games, maybe 3 to 4 games, due to TV contracts. You know, shout out a lot, having a lot more national games. You know, despite, you know, maybe not a lot of people seeing the CW as a nationally broadcasted game, that's still a channel that everyone can tune into, unlike a Spectrum pay-per-view in the years past. So I think this is the most nationally televised games that UH has had on their regular season schedule. So that's pretty exciting. But after that, trying to see how they are going to manage soccer, volleyball, both basketballs, the other volleyball, and the, of course, all the other diamond sports. That's going to be really interesting to see what the solutions are of trying to cover that many sports, especially so many that are probably going to be played on the same day, something that we never really saw, you know, Spectrum do a lot, where they would try to do two events in one day a lot.
0: Yeah, I mean, it's a kind of a part of it is obviously with the Mountain West, there's a requirements there for what you should be broadcasting as a member school, full member school. So that's always exciting, but it's also there's going to be streaming. And a lot more information is going to be coming out. The number of broadcasts sounds daunting, but it's not going to be all television. It'll be streaming here and there, and there's going to be a big, you know, production as to how that's going to be actually executed. But I think on the consumption side, if you're, you know, the audience, one of the big things obviously is the more games. That's huge. Mm-hmm. But the free access, and I know Athletic Director Matt Elliott, that was a big thing, and we saw snippets of it last season when Spectrum in their final year made football available. But it is now going to be on channels, as you mentioned, where everybody has it. And that's, I think, the biggest factor where you know, you don't have to have this. You don't have to have a certain type of provider to be able to get it or have to pay to watch football. You have it. You can watch it. You can consume it. And now it's going to be even more available with the streaming elements that you can now do more on your phone, on your device, and all that kind of stuff. So I think for the consumer, that part, maybe a little bit of an adjustment, I think, when you look into going into next year where people aren't used to being able to, okay, there's this today, there's that on this platform, and there's this on this platform.
2: Right.
0: What do I do? Which is like Christmas if you're a sports fan.
2: I also think the big plus of it is something that we never really saw is the availability for streaming straight to your phone. And now I know a lot of people would probably say, why would you ever watch a sporting event on your phone? I watched game one of the NBA Finals almost exclusively on my phone, mostly because I was going to, like, hang with my friends and I, you know, had to take the rail. Mm-hmm. So I was watching it on my phone previously because the TV was being used by my parents because I still live with my parents. Yeah. And I'm, you know, they're watching their show. I don't want to be like, can I watch the NBA right. finals, yeah. please? So I was watching it there. And then when I took the rail, I just connected to the Wi-Fi that is free there. Mm. And I just watched the NBA finals from there. And yeah, there were definitely moments where performance dropped here or there. But having the ability to say, hey, I can watch this as yep. I pick up my phone in this audio medium. I can use this to watch a game wherever I want to. I can go to yep. work and hide it under my desk as yep. I try to watch a game. That's something that you never really could do with Hawaii football yep. unless it was on a specific channel. Mm-hmm. So now I think that's going to be a big plus because, like you said, with the games starting to become free last year, I think that picks up a lot of fan interest. Mm-hmm. And I think the more a fan watches it on television, the more they're going to think, I should watch this live. I should go down there. Everyone looks like they're having a great time despite that stadium mm-hmm. not looking like the best in the world. But everyone seems to go there and is having a great time. Why don't I go down there and support the Rainbow Warriors as well? And I think hopefully with more games being available, a lot more people will start to think that.
0: Yeah, and then you just also added another promotional plug, free Wi-Fi on Skyline. Oh, yeah, wow, you're just hitting it up. Hey, we'll take a time out because I have a point to bring up about watching things live. And I, as being the grumpy old guy on the porch, it comes from that angle for me. We'll take a break. Come right back. This is the Gary Dickman Show. Dave Quad and Tanner Hayworth. I forgot a letter. Hayworth filling in for Gary. We'll take a break. This is ESPN Honolulu.
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14: 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Hits again! Jalen Brunson taking over in the fourth quarter.
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0: Welcome back, Gary Dickman Show. Dave Quada, Tanner Hayward, filling in for GD here on this Aloha Friday. So, segue just before the break, we're talking about being able to watch live, and we're talking about the Hawaii News Now official announcement to become the media partner for University of Hawaii Athletics starting July 1. And we're talking about being able to watch now because they're going to be streaming different platforms, different ways to watch University of Hawaii Athletics coming into this next academic year. And obviously being able to watch things live. Now, I'm the old guy here. You're the young guy, Tanner. And one of the things you do not recall in your lifetime is that back in the day, for instance, like the NBA Finals, and you know, things of that Monday Night Football, it was not shown live. It was shown on delay, and it was shown during prime time so that people, especially if it's a weekday game, could get home and watch it. Because everything obviously is geared toward East Coast time frame for television in that region. So Hawaii, you watch it live. A game is going to be at 3 o'clock in the afternoon or something like that, which means people who are working who don't have the luxury like you of having a couple of weekdays off, you're not being able to watch it, at least unless you're sneaking it, like you said, watching it on your phone, maybe listening on the radio with the earbuds or something of that nature. So that's one of the things that, and I don't know, I'm sure I'm not popular in this, especially in this era of everything is live, because you can access it live in different ways. One of it is radio, and you can still listen to our station for games that are live, but you're going to have to do it while you work. I really like the old days where it's harder to now, obviously, to shield yourself from what the score would be or what the progress of the game is, but just simply don't look at your phone if you take off your alerts. And I remember even watching the 6 o'clock news, especially like for Monday Night Football. You'd watch the 6 o'clock news, and back when they had a sports report, you'd watch, and they would always say, "Okay, it's close your eyes time if you don't want to know the score." And the sports anchor would give you that warning. You could turn away, and they'd show the score, and then because it was going to come on at like 6:30, 7 p.m. that night, Monday Night Football. They had Monday Night Baseball back then, but you know, it was good that in the sense of the tape delay that you could get home and watch it at home, watching it at home after dinner, that kind of stuff. Now you can't do that, for everything is live. You're not going to watch an NBA game live unless you sneak it or unless you're lucky enough where in your office there's a TV that it's on. So I don't think that was ever in your lifetime, that watching a game tape delayed, right?
1: No. Like, the idea of something being tape delayed is very funny to me.
0: Yeah,
1: because I'm just like, what? Like, just massively. Watch the game live, and if you miss it, just catch up on it somehow. Because obviously, I have the privilege of growing up with the internet, so it's like, well, if I'm not going to be able to watch it live, I can at least catch like a nice loaded highlights film, or if it just is what it is, I'll hopefully catch the next one. I think that's how I always used to grow up with it,
0: and it's. And it's different, like you said, too, because if you miss it, go online. You can get exactly the report, the play-by-play, get the stats literally once it ends. So you can get really up to date with it, even if you physically missed watching it. Where, again, back in those days, it wasn't internet, and you had to wait till the newspaper the next day. So I know it's an archaic period of time, but I just wish they would. And some of it, I do know, like on ESPN, they do replay games later in the evening, but you have to be very cognizant of shielding yourself, if you want to do that, shielding it that, you know, you don't watch a score. And of course, now in the era of DVR as well, you can just record it, come home and watch it at your leisure on demand. But, you know, that element, and I'm a big Olympics fan, and that is challenging to not be able to stick, you know, shield yourself from a gold medal match of this or that, and then wait till, you know, you get home and watch it on prime time. But there's still some element of it. And what's funny is I wouldn't listen to this station. Like in the Olympics.
1: Just for that reason?
0: Like, I wouldn't, because there would be these reports.
1: Right.
0: Right? You'd walk, like if you're driving in the morning and you listen to the morning show, whether it be Gary Dickman or Les Osborne, there would be these Olympic reports pop up. And sometimes there wouldn't be a big, you know, lead in. So suddenly you go to commercial break, and is, you know, the announcer, whoever is doing these reports, these are national reports of the Olympics. There wouldn't be this. And now for your Olympic update, you know, begun. It will sometimes start. And the gold medal in hockey was won by the United States. And you just, you didn't have time to even change. So I wouldn't even listen, sorry, to our bosses here. I wouldn't listen during the Olympics just because of that. I think they've gotten a little bit better where there's a little bit more of a lead-in. But still, if during that time, I wouldn't. But so some of you, if you remember those days of tape delay, yeah, you've adapted. We've all adapted. I think now it's better because of it. And now that you mentioned that there's free Wi-Fi on Skyline, by golly, you can watch it on your device as you're driving home. So that's a good thing. So happy congratulations, Hawaii News Now, as you are the representative, as we are officially at July 1, they become the new media partner. You also mentioned about the nostalgia, some of the folks back in the day. So I kind of have that. Although it's not like, oh my God, thank goodness it's back to K5. I was just thinking about, oh, thank goodness it's going to be free. I mean, yeah. You know, I think
1: that's like the biggest is always going to be how cheap, yeah. You know, nothing is. Cheap, like zero being cheap is mm-hmm, really great, mm-hmm. Especially in this economy.
0: Yeah.
1: Especially when you're paying out the wazoo for, Peacock, mm-hmm. Paramount, Netflix, ESPN Unlimited. Am I forgetting any? Amazon Prime, the Disney bundle. But you can use ESPN Unlimited, Hulu, and Disney Plus off mm-hmm, of that.
0: Mm-hmm.
1: Are there other ones? Tubi? Tubi is also out there.
0: Is there a FUBU?
1: FUBU, probably. LaBooBoo. what's the one that that we would always have to watch New Mexico State games on that was never good?
0: Oh, God.
1: Like, I remember the last New Mexico State game. It was, like, some, like, streaming channel that, like, the last time we played, it was, like, the worst audio ever. Like, no one could understand the announcers at all.
0: Oh.
1: So, yeah, glad to add another platform for everyone to remember.
0: Oh, I just had a fleeting thought. Because it
1: will also be Mountain West Plus. That is the next thing you mm-hmm. do need to download. Jokingly for everything prior, but the Mountain West Plus app will be necessary, I think. I don't think they'll black out anything here on that app, but mm-hmm. I'm sure for the away games it's going to be very nice.
0: It's going to be cool, and you touched about a couple of things. One of the things with football, and this is not necessarily a Hawaii News Now thing, but the national broadcast, more national broadcasts this coming season. So that's going to be really nice if you're a fan as well. But it's exciting. I think, you know, you add in new conference, new set of opponents to see, a little bit more branded opponents mm-hmm. that you'll get to watch in terms of competition. I think when you put all that together, man, that's kind of an exciting element going into next academic year. And it kind of overshadows all this, you know, talk about the whole NIL thing. I mean, that's going to always be percolating throughout the year once we get into the season. But at this point, when it's summertime, it's June, man, it's kind of nice to have this element of excitement. And I think especially for the baseballs, football we've had, but men's and women's basketball, I think, is exciting. Because to me, those two sports, the competition is an element up. And various shows have talked about that. The Mountain West brings maybe some anxiety, too. But the competition of who our teams were going up against is a whole different arena than it was in the Big West.
1: Well, yeah, there are going to be in arenas, not gyms, this year.
0: That's
1: so that's going to be good. Until we play UC Davis again, then I'll be back in a gym. but regardless, from that, it's going to be a whole lot of fun with a new range of competition. I know in men's basketball, it's certainly going to be much harder, despite what another morning show host that usually is at 5 to 7 in the morning might say. I think the Mountain West men's is definitely a step up from the Big West. I mean, you have iconic arenas like the Pitt. You have good teams lately like New Mexico, Grand Canyon, Nevada, and a whole bunch of other teams that are ready to commit really hard. Like, I don't know if you saw this, but I think this was like about a week ago. There was a huge commitment to men's basketball from a donor for San Jose State. I'm trying to find the exact...
0: Was it more than Shaquille O'Neal with Sacramento State?
1: I'm not sure. Definitely less. But there was a commitment for $4 million just for the men's basketball program for San Jose State. So they have not necessarily been the best. I know they like Tim Miles, their head coach there. And so with this $4 million commitment, you would probably think that this will be a huge shot into the arm of a program that, you know, kind of needs a whole lot of help, you know, much like all of their other sporting programs. But San Jose, they're not looking to be, you know, run of the mill.
0: Yeah.
1: So with Hawaii now, you know, where's our philanthropists?
0: Yeah.
1: Where's our philanthropic commitments, guys? Come on.
0: That's been the big question since the beginning of time. But
1: Mark Zuckerberg, where you at?
0: Yeah.
1: We know where you are.
0: We can continue this a little bit because I think San Jose State, you bring up, that'll be a good measuring stick. We're going to take a break, but how influential, how success connected is money toward success? And we see this in professional sports. You can have a great payroll, doesn't lead toward success necessarily. And we're going to see as these colleges now, we get into this NIL level of how big is your payroll, how big is your NIL budget, does it necessarily lead towards success in that sport? We're going to take a timeout because when we come back, we'll get to talk a little bit of the NBA Finals with Derek Lowe coming up. This is the Gary Dickman Show on ESPN Honolulu.
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0: All right, good morning. We're efforting to get Derek Lowe to talk a little bit about an MBA, having a little technical difficulties with our phone. But
1: I'm used to that.
0: Hey, you know all about that. NBA Finals.
1: I know all about it.
0: Were you surprised, by the way, Tanner, as the game one result?
1: No. If anyone listened to the last week of my employment officially last week, if there was one thing that I was adamant on, it was Knicks and six. And, of course, to win a series as the underdog,

0: as the lower seeded team, you need to win at least one of these games on the road. So I think the thing with the New York Knicks, and it's something that we've talked about a lot, and it's something that a lot of radio show pundits around the nation have talked about, is that they kind of feel like they have a specific set of skills, not necessarily to beat the San Antonio Spurs every single time, but they probably are one of the better matchups against the Spurs, because I saw not only is it Karl Anthony Towns being one of the best centers in the NBA, and him developing over the last, what now, like 11 years since he's been drafted, or 10 years, I believe. I can't remember when he was drafted off the top of my head. But Karl Anthony Towns, one of the best shooting centers, one of the best passing centers. Jalen Brunson, one of the best scoring guards in the NBA. They also have wings. And that's something that I really can't say much about most Western Conference teams.
1: It looks like we got Derek Lowe on the line, our guest, one of the greatest, arguably, to say, to come out of Hawaii in the sport of basketball, who's gracious enough to wake up this early be on the Gary Dickman Show. Good morning, Derek.
2: Hey, good morning. How's it going?
1: How's it going? Thanks for getting up early for us. And, you know, as you wipe the cobwebs out of your eyeballs and all that kind of stuff, and we think about the NBA finals. I asked Tanner this earlier, but I'll ask you. Were you surprised with the game one result?
2: Yeah, I think I was. You know, I myself, thought the Spurs were going to take game one, but... Man, I don't know. I think that was me underestimating how good the Knicks really are. But yeah, man, I think we're in for a good series.
1: You know, as a competitor, having played professionally as well, and all through your time playing, whether it be in high school, through college, and professionally, much has been made about this leading into this finals. Oh. You know, the West is a much more competitive division, conference. So, therefore, the Knicks, you know, they haven't played that level of competition. And, therefore, San Antonio has with, you know, much better competition moving up in the playoffs. So, therefore, advantage San Antonio because they've had a tougher grind. They got through it. Granted, the Knicks have been blowing out the teams that they've been playing that have been put in front of them. But... how do you react when they say about that? Like, oh, you know, the Knicks has an easier route to get to the finals. Their competition was lesser than the Spurs. Does that necessarily matter?
2: Yeah, you know what? I'm going to be honest. I think I was one of those that had that same thinking. I was like, oh, man, you know, the West has been known to be that much stronger, you know, and everyone, questioned, you know, the East and how, you know, it was probably a little bit weaker, but man, you know, I don't think it matters when it comes to playoffs right now. You know, anything can happen. I think the level of play, the intensity just goes through the roof. And, you know, we got two teams right now that are, you know, like, I don't know, just, you know, you got two freaks of natures, you know, one on one end with Wembanyama, and then you got one on the other with Jalen Brunson, right? One giant and one little mini guy, you know, and they are like, I don't know, it's just so fun to watch. It's intriguing. It's like they are just, you know, out of this world, and, you know, they have excellent role players on both teams that, you know, shine in the right moments. And, you know, I think, man, it's going to be a tough one because it's kind of anyone's game. It's just, I think, whoever complimentary players show up that night, you know, who can get a little extra stops. You know, it's going to be the little things that kind of come into play to be the determining factor. But, yeah, you know, I don't think anyone can say that about the Knicks being in the East. You know, I think they're a serious team, you know.
0: You know, after the game, both Victor Wembanyama and Steph Castle, I think in different ways, both said the same phrase of, you know, that we're the better team. They just played well and they got us. So there's not much to worry about. We heard the same thing from the Cavaliers, and we clowned them for it. We heard the same thing when the Knicks beat the Celtics last year as well, where they were just a better team, but unfortunately, because of injuries and small things, the Knicks won. How long until we just call the Knicks a good team? Like, they're a good team, and everyone else just seems to be the better team, but the Knicks just kind of seem to keep winning these games.
2: Hey, yeah, absolutely, you know, and then, I think right now, you know, I'm going to say the Knicks are legit. You know, they are not that team that are just going to sneak wins here and there. No, they're serious, you know. I mean, I don't think you can deny Jalen Brunson's mastery, you know, of just, man, I don't know. I don't know if I've seen anyone like him before as far as, like, just being relentless and just, you know, he's not the quickest player. He's not the quickest player, but he's so good using his body, his footwork inside the paint. Being that size is amazing, you know, and he just finds ways to just, you know, get the ball up and get that ball in the basket. You know, I think one time he went for like 8 or 10 straight points just taking his guy one-on-one. And I was like, oh my goodness, like this guy is crazy, you know. And then you have, you know, complimentary players, you know, with Ananobi, you know, I think he hit, three threes at one point that took them on a really, really important run late in the game. You know, Cat was playing well. You know, you got guys that just do their job, like, you know, Hart and Bridges. But, yeah, I mean, I can't say enough good things about them. I think they're playing really, really strong championship basketball, you know, at the right time. But, you know, personally, I do like the Spurs, complimentary players as far as, you know, how they can score the ball and their offensive punch. You know, Vassell has showed that he is a really prolific scorer and shooter at times. Then you have Champagne. You know, he went off in game one, and then he also, I think, helped save them in the last game, in the last series against OKC. But yeah, I think they have a pretty good scoring package as well, you know, coming outside of Wembanyama.
0: But, you know, complimentary players are only as good as the player that they compliment. In Victor Wembanyama, he did not necessarily look that great against Karl Anthony Towns. I think as the primary defender, Victor with Cat as a primary defender, Victor Wembanyama shot 2 of 12 from the field, and I believe like a majority of those shots were at least 10 feet out. As great as we can say, as good as Cat was as making it difficult as possible for Victor Wembanyama, this is kind of something that we've seen over the last year where I think Victor Wembanyama has an issue with settling for harder shots. And I don't know if you necessarily agree with me there, but what do you think is the key for a guy who's now only in his third season of the NBA? What's key for a guy like him to kind of stop settling and try to find what's working against this Knicks defense?
2: Yeah, you know, I think he definitely settled for a bunch. You know, he can make them. I'm kind of still in shock on, you know, how good a touch Victor has, you know, especially shooting the ball from three, you know, and so forth. Can you imagine how, just imagine you putting like stilts on your arm and like a giant hand and trying to shoot a basketball, you know? Can you imagine how like how weird that form mechanics would be, you know? But this guy is, I mean, Victor Wembanyama is smooth, you know? So definitely, you know, but, you know, I think New York is a really underrated defensive team. You know, I think they definitely made Wembanyama work for a lot of things. And I think teams are starting to, you know, catch on a little bit. They try to make it hard for Wembanyama to drive. They know once he gets into the key, you know, that guy can stretch out and really either dunk it, or he can kind of somehow manage to shoot the ball at the basket, like kind of reach over, get his own rebound and put back and, you know, so forth. So, you know, I think they definitely did a good job of, you know, trying to make him settle for a little bit more shots than

0: has been their offensive scheme of using Karl-Anthony Towns more as a distributor, similar to how the Golden State Warriors used, I'm blanking on his
1: Draymond.
0: Name. Draymond Green. What is it about that scheme that has made not only the Knicks successful, but also the Warriors? But what is it about using a forward or a big in that role that creates the success that this Knicks team has enjoyed?
2: Oh, no, you know, I just think it's just an added, you know, playmaker. You know, I think that, you know, because majority of the time, those guys like, you know, Cat, you know, they're prolific scorers and offensive guys themselves. And, you know, they are definitely someone to have to be mindful of, you know, and throw maybe extra bodies at or just bring help defenders. But, you know, if you have players like that that can really, you know, create, look for others and just make extra passes, you know, it kind of spreads the defense out more. You know, I think it allows, you know, more opportunities. I think in Draymond's circumstance, I think that's a little bit different. You know, he's not necessarily one of those offensive, like, juggernaut players, but he does have, you know, Steph Curry, you know, who everyone is eyes on, you know. So I think that ability to just kind of look for him, just be a willing screen setter, just looking to get other people open, I think that definitely makes a difference. But yeah, I mean, I think you know, Cat's you know, being unselfish and looking for other guys, I think it's just, you know, giving them more opportunities. And then those guys, if they make shots, gives them confidence. And next thing you know, you have like players like Alvarado making shots, you know, feeding off of him, and then more bench production, you know, and that's what wins basketball games.
0: Oh, well, they definitely have been, and in a dominant fashion. So we'll see how game two will look like here tonight. Hey, Derek, thanks again for throwing that insight with us and waking up early. Really appreciate it, man. Enjoy the game tonight.
2: Oh, I will. You guys, too. Enjoy it.
0: All right. Take care.
3: Shoots.
0: That was Derek Lowe getting up early. Actually, I think he gets up early and works out and stuff like that. You know, he's one of those guys.
1: I'm trying to do that.
0: You know, you did a three-hour walk, right? All before 10 a.m., that kind of stuff. Good habits. We'll take a timeout, be back for the last segment of the first hour. Man, it went by quickly. This is Tanner Hayworth. I'm Dave Kawada filling in for Gary Dickman. Gary Dickman Show, ESPN Honolulu.
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7: No accidents or stalls. Traffic light for the start of our Aloha Friday morning commute. The freeways from the west are good all the way in. Traffic is light from east to Oahu and coming over from the windward side. A reminder that tonight is the Troy Barbosa Law Enforcement Torch Run that will go from Fort DeRussy in Waikiki to Les Murakami Stadium on the lower UH campus. Lanes are going to be closed from 6:45 until about 10:30 tonight.
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3: 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Hits again! Jalen Brunson taking over in the fourth quarter.
2: 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How will they respond?
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0: All right, final segment of the first hour here of the Gary Dickman Show. Dave Quatta, Tanner Hayworth filling in. Also the Keeganator in the production room, making everything sound good. We just talked with Derek Lowe about the NBA Finals, and it brought me to the ongoing conversation related to Victor Wembanyama and how unique he is and what a unicorn is a term, right? Because of physical, athleticism, all that size. Haven't seen that before. Tanner, you got the more recent version of NBA players that have come through since you've been a fan of it. Who has been another, and we're talking a little bit about another unicorn that you have seen that has come through prior to Victor that you can pop? And they got to be a good one, not just, oh, they were a freak of size, or even before that you can recall. Is there another unicorn in the NBA that prior to Victor kind of sticks out to you?
1: Well, maybe not. This is what I'm going to say here. Because I've been a part of this. I've, you know, talked about narratives about this player specifically. And I'm going to break your rules here and not say a prior to Wemby, because they were both in the league relatively at the same time. I can't just throw away Chet Holmgren. He played bad in the playoff series.
0: Mm-hmm.
1: But how many times have we said that, you know, certain players or certain teams need to have some playoff scars before they can see true success? I think Chet Holmgren, despite a bad playoff series, is still one of the better players in the NBA defensively and provides so much offensively that you just cannot find out of many players. Maybe, like, he's just a better Kristaps Porzingis, you know? And I just can't say that I'm ready to give up on Chet. I think I've floated random ideas here and there where I'm like, Oklahoma City should trade Chet Holmgren for Anthony Davis and whatever else they can find. Because I don't think the Thunder are going to be trading for Giannis Antetokounmpo. I think the more realistic one is probably Anthony Davis, because he doesn't want to be in Washington. You know, I think salary-wise, they're kind of close together. But Chet is still 24 years old. And I don't think it is a skill reason why he played so poorly against Victor Wembanyama. I think I'll go on a reasoning that Tim Legler from ESPN went on, I think yesterday or 2 days ago, where Legs basically just said he played the series like he was scared to fail. And I think when you watch Chet after he gets dunked on by Victor Wembanyama, after that, he was just trying not to embarrass himself. And I think through that, he locked himself up offensively, and he could not perform the way he could. He still played very well defensively. He still had a really clutch block that could have led to something. But I think Chet will have years to grow. I don't think they should trade Chet Holmgren. I think they got to get rid of some other guys that is bloating the roster salary, or could be bloating the roster salary in years to come. But I can't give up on Chet Holmgren. And I still think he's a unicorn out there. And it's just unfortunate that he's playing at the exact same time as, you know, as Victor Wembanyama. Because you can say that about a whole lot of really great defensive shooting guards during the Michael Jordan era. They would have gotten their respect too. It's just unfortunate that they played at the same time as Michael Jordan.
0: Averaged a little over 17 points a game.
1: Yes.
0: About just a shade under 9 rebounds a game and almost 2 assists a game at 7'1". So
1: how many blocks per game?
0: Doesn't show on this stat
1: okay,
0: thing.
1: Cool. But, well, all NBA defensive first team. All yeah. NBA third team, NBA All-Star, and was a champion last year.
0: So is he, and I haven't seen enough of Chet Holmgren, you know, he's great shooting touch, that kind of thing. So that's, you know, for a big guy, mm-hmm. right, that element. So this, it's an element of size with doing stuff that you don't see from a person of either that size, position, or stature. And like you said, he comes at the same time with Wembanyama, so he'll always be overshadowed by Victor Wembanyama. I have a little bit of a, obviously, more history
1: mm-hmm.
0: On some unicorns that unfortunately came in at the wrong time. I think in terms of the bigs, you know, people have mentioned Ralph Sampson, who came in back in the 80s, the mid 80s, to the NBA. But he could have been the Victor Wembanyama if he was allowed to.
1: Mm-hmm.
0: You know, back in those days, obviously, coaches played bigs in their position. You got to be down in the box, closer to the basket, utilize your height as the advantage, which still has a factor today. And you've heard Derek Lowe mention that maybe even for Victor, one of the adjustments he needs to make is not get the ball out on the perimeter. And if they can get him the ball closer to the basket, and that's going back into the philosophical element of the big man,
1: mm-hmm.
0: of getting them the ball, their first touch, closer to the basket and allow their height to be the advantage versus just their athletic ability. And I think for Victor, and many have said, once he develops that part of his game, which he's working on, he's working with some of the greats,
1: the Shaolin monks.
0: You know, monks, whatever you want to call it, diving into the pool and working on those kind of things with Navy SEALs. But if he ever develops an offensive repertoire within 12 feet to the basket, unstoppable.
1: And I know we only have so much time left. Can I just throw a random name out here?
0: Yeah.
1: I'm talking about Orlando Magic Shaq. Like Shaq before he put on all of the weight to be a defensive center. But when you watch highlights of young Shaq, it is phenomenal to watch how athletic Shaquille mm-hmm. used to be without all the pounds.
0: Yep. He could go up and down the floor. He was 7'1", close to 7'2", and you had not seen that kind of athleticism. And credit to him. Criticize him not being able to hit a free throw, but who cares? He was as dominant as you could be once he was within 5 feet of the basket.
1: Right.
0: You could not stop him. And he was one of those guys where you had to get a guy to try and stop him. First hour in the books. We're going to come back with the second hour. We are going to have Kyle Chenin joining us at the bottom of the next hour. Dave Kawada, Tanner Hayworth, filling in for Gary Dickman Show. Hour number one done. Hour number two coming up next. This is ESPN Honolulu.
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4: Traffic's looking good from the windward side. From the east, it's clear from Hawaii Kai all the way to downtown. From the west side, the freeways are moving at the speed limit all the way in, although it is starting to get a little bit slow on the H1 through the Waikele area. The lane closure continues on the north shore. One lane of Kamehameha Highway is closed just south of Waimea Bay, and traffic's being alternately contraflowed through the area. I expect to be delayed in that area today and over the weekend.
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0: It's a beautiful off Friday here in downtown Honolulu. The Gary Dickman Show. Dave Kawada, Tanner Hayworth filling in, and the Keeganator in the production studio making everything sound good. Great hour we just completed. One more to go here on the Gary Dickman Show. We've been talking a little bit of the NBA Finals. Obviously, Game 2 coming up. That's going to be on topic. We're going to have at the bottom of this, Kyle Chinin joining us from Hawaii News Now. And we talked a little bit, obviously, with Tanner, now with Hawaii News Now, but the announcement of the official announcement that Hawaii News Now is the media partner for University of Hawaii Athletics. So that's top of mind. Exciting when you combine everything with that, the accessibility, the freeness of being able to watch UH sports coming up on multiple platforms, and the amount of games that supposedly will be available, not supposedly, will become available throughout the academic year for all sports, you know, water polo, softball, more of that that we hadn't seen, soccer that we hadn't seen before. So a wide element of fandom, and we'll talk with Kyle about that. We talked with Derek Lowe last hour about the NBA Finals. But one of the things, and I'm going to go back to the whole Hawaii News Now announcement, and you touched on this, Tanner, in the first hour, was that the big thing about free television, free, and this was kind of the argument why football, Wahine volleyball was pay-per-view, was that you wanted to have people in the seats live. And therefore, if you made it everything free, why would anyone want to go? And there's always going to be folks that will be like that. No, I'd rather just watch it, right? But go across every city, every country. Obviously, winning helps, but there is demand for live engagement of sports. There is demand because of the atmosphere, because of just being there live. And no matter, it seems like regardless of technology, no matter how accessible watching games are, we're talking about you can watch it on your phone, and even now with Hawaii News Now, more access, online, streaming, yada, yada, yada. Free Wi-Fi on the skyline, you name it, you can see it free. But there's still demand for consumers to go live, whether it be because I want to get that hot dog in the Stan Sheriff Center or hear the fans or feel the excitement, watch the players they saw on TV in person. There's still that demand. So I've always been one of those that felt like you make it free to watch or access visually, audio, obviously with radio, it's not going to deter live consumption. You got to still win, you know, or you got to develop this culture of wanting free engagement, which is why Nebraska football is still selling out regardless what their record is, and why, you know, so many other schools with that kind of following and culture, the Boston Red Sox, a big, you know, you being a big fan, Tanner, of the Boston Red Sox, their record so far not that great, but you go to the ballpark.
1: Don't remind me, please.
0: I know. You go to the ballpark, and it's going to be a hot place to be regardless. And there's still demand for live consumption.
1: And this is the thing. If I were in a town with live sports, I'm going to that no matter what, unless it's too expensive. Like if I were in Portland, I'm watching the Trailblazers. Right. I'm probably going out watching a Timber game. I'm probably out there watching a Portland Fire game as well. You know, if I would, that's why I've always wanted to, like, maybe even one day live in Boston, just because, like, all my,
0: I like the way you threw that
1: fandoms,
0: in there.
1: All of my fandoms are all Boston coded except for the Patriots. But, you know, I can live without going to a football game. Those are already so expensive. But just going to a Celtics game, going to a Red Sox game, or even, like, you know, if I'm not in Boston and I'm like, if I'm in one of those ancillary towns, like if I was able to even go to like a Worcester WooSox game, I'd be, you know, happy to go. I think it's just that fun kind of just atmosphere of watching games live that just make it so much better. It's the reason why whenever you talk with people, they're like, oh, I don't like watching the MLB, or, oh, I don't like watching the NHL. And notice, I forgot to mention the Bruins there too. So whoops, my bad. But like, at the same time though, it's because if you go to those games live versus watching them on television, those are two vastly different experiences. Yep. Yep. Like watching a NFL game live and an NFL game on TV, I'm sure there's really not that much of a difference. With at least with an NFL game on TV, you can, you know, go use the bathroom really quickly, come right back. And an NFL game, you kind of have to hunker down and kind of live through those TV timeouts where nothing is happening in real life. But like when it comes to baseball or even like a lot of the college sports too, it's just so much less. It's just so much more, sorry, so much more just you're involved. You are in the crowd, you know, you're doing all that stuff where, you know, I remember when I was watching the Hawaii Bowl, you know, and I was able to go there with my friend. And, you know, I'll say it. I took off time and I said I couldn't work the Hawaii Bowl. And I was like, yeah, I have something to do with my family. Sorry. Mm-hmm, mm-hmm. And I went to that game to watch with my friend. And we've told this story on air, so I think I'm safe. Where I saw Kanoa before the game. I like, you know, dap him up. I go like, yeah, and you didn't see me here because yep. I'm not supposed to be here.
0: Incognito.
1: And we are in the end zone seats, mm-hmm. like probably about six or seven rows from the wall. And there was that, you know, big scoring drought. Then on that one drive where you have Pofeli Ashlot catching that touchdown, he points into the crowd near kind of our section, and we're cheering. And I'm like, haha. And I look up at, like, because you can see the screen from across the field.
0: Mm-hmm.
1: And I look at the screen, and I just see myself on the ESPN broadcast. And I'm like, well, I guess my cover's blown.
0: There he is.
1: There I am. And so,
0: but were you? But he's with my family. I'm with my family.
1: I was with my friend. but he was flying in from Baltimore. There you go. I had to show
0: family.
1: Him. I had to do it. But it's just like being in those moments where, like, if you watch the touchdown on TV, you're like, let's go, you know, go my team. But when you're, like, in the stadium mm-hmm. and the player is, like, almost pointing straight at you in real life,
0: mm-hmm.
1: you're like, oh, this – it's me. He's pointing at me. I love this team.
0: Mm-hmm.
1: And so plus you get to experience the fun stuff of – everyone in our section, like booing the Cal section whenever they wouldn't. There was like a wave going on perennially, and mm-hmm. the Cal section never participated in the wave. And every time it got to them, a lot of us would just boo at them, and it was a whole lot of fun. So it's just going to these live games, you have more experiences than just watching the game.
0: Oh, of course. Of course. Yeah, it's the experience that. And it's hard to articulate it, but it's the vibe, the energy, the all your senses that is part of the experience, right? The feeling, the weather, the sounds. You mentioned the crowd noise. I mean, that energy you can't replicate watching it on television. And there's also, there are certain sports I will always say better to watch it live. One is baseball. To me, the pace of baseball is such that sometimes I'm watching a game, it's slow, right? So it's hard to stay fixated. But when I go to Les Murakami Stadium, it is relaxing. There's something about feeling the breeze and, you know, it's an outdoor sport. And then the pace of the game is a very much a positive. Where on television, the pace, I'll say, oh, it's a little bit too slow. You know, sometimes I'll do other stuff and not be as focused. But at the stadium, I enjoy the pace because you can go with people, have some conversation, not miss a play, not be so hardcore. It's way more relaxing. Another sport that's much better in person is hockey. Now, we don't mm-hmm. get that specific, but that's why when I travel, if there's a hockey opportunity, to whether it be NHL or what have you, I would love to watch a game because it is so much better to watch in person because you can see the whole ice and the really appreciate the speed and fluidity of the sport. And there's other, And there's also the type of sports fan you are, I think. So, for instance, I'll be going to Seattle next week. I am not a soccer fan by any means, you know. But in Seattle, the time when I'm there, there is going to be a World Cup game.
1: Mm-hmm.
0: I was looking to see how much tickets cost to catch a World Cup game. It's not the United States. I think Egypt and, I don't know, Liberia or something like that. But because
1: like
0: of the
1: taco?
0: I'm sorry?
1: Birria, like the taco?
0: Yeah. Or donut. But it's, again, the experience of saying you went to a very, one of the most iconic events in sports. And just to be there and to say you went to one, whether you're a fan or not. Now, costs and the demand and whether you really want to do it, that turned me away because the cost is high. But it doesn't mean that while I'm there, I'm going to check StubHub to see if some of the prices went down the day before or the day of and say, hey, it kind of went down a couple $100. Maybe let's go. So there's that elements of fandom in terms of, man, I would like to experience that even though I'm not a fan.
1: And I think that's where having these games available for free is so good, because not only is it good for us as Hawaii football fans to be able to watch games live if we can't make it into Manoa, you know, shout out to everybody on the Leeward Coast or Ewa Beach and Kapolei who are UH fans, but just don't want to drive all the way into Manoa to watch a game. So shout out for them. And it'll also be good for people who don't go or aren't living here in Hawaii. And this is a commercial for the University of Hawaii at the end of the day.
0: Yep.
1: And that's what's so good about having athletics. And this is mostly for the crowd of people. And I'm sure they're all listening to this UH-centric radio show of for all the people that are like, why do we even have athletics? Athletics is the marketing for all universities.
0: Oh, don't start me on that soapbox because we can go on.
1: And so, and I have a personal experience with this because growing up, I played lacrosse. I was a big lacrosse person. I watched all the time and I try to watch it when I can because sometimes it's on ESPN Plus or not. And growing up, I was a huge University of Denver fan. Denver is just one of the best lacrosse programs. It was like the only program at the time west of the Mississippi to ever win a national championship. And when I was looking for colleges to go to, my top two schools was the University of Colorado and Colorado Springs because I wanted to get into sports management. And number two was the University of Denver because I did not care what programs that they did or didn't have. I didn't care that it wasn't a WUI school, so we'd have to be paying a little bit more. But it had my favorite sports team. And that honestly almost swayed me to fully like go straight to UD, or DU. I'm not sure which direction I go. I think it's DU because UD is usually like the public or state schools. So I really wanted to go to Denver because just for their lacrosse team, just so I could watch them. I know I'm not going to play on that team, but like, and they have an amazing hockey team. They're of the best, one of the better hockey universities as well. So it's like lacrosse and hockey in my brain. Whenever I do watch hockey, I try to just frame it as lacrosse and it always makes me watch it a whole lot easier. But solely from watching nationally broadcasted games, I almost went to the University of Denver for a sport that's most like men's volleyball, where it's kind of a niche sport. So it just goes to show how important these athletic programs are. And it goes to show why nationally broadcasted games matter and why having these games available for free is so good. Even if it is just like Hawaii versus Nevada, a random Hawaii versus Nevada game to somebody on the mainland can just be the first time they ever watch Hawaii. And that's, I think, as important as like the game that would be on like Fox or CBS. So, yeah, very excited that just the availability for Hawaii sports in general, not just football, is going to expand.
0: And statistically, I don't have it in front of me, but I have read point for point, you can go different schools that have won, as particularly the ones that are not consistently always, like Duke basketball, they're consistently always up there. But schools that have made a run in the NCAA tournament farther than they did before, or won a national championship that they hadn't won or hadn't been a part of in a long time, enrollment goes up. And you'll find that point for point, different schools' athletic success on a significant scale leads to more enrollment for the school. And that is just statistically right there in front of you. Let's take a first time out in this second hour of the Gary Dickman Show. And we come right back. Dave Kawada, Tanner Hayworth, filling in for Gary. Coming up, more to go with on sports. ESPN Honolulu.
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4: 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ESPN Honolulu Traffic.
5: Traffic's very light, and there are no accidents affecting the major roads. You should have a good drive to work this morning. Roads are dry, except for some sprinkles in the mountains. If you're going into a military base, the gates look typical. At the main Pearl Harbor gates, Nimitz is backed up about halfway to Kamehameha Highway, and Kamehameha Highway is backed up in both directions at Radford Drive. No backups, though, at Tripler, Schofield, or if you're going into Marine Corps Base, Hawaii.
6: Slice of Waikiki presents the chase for hockey's ultimate prize. 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
10: 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Hits again! Jalen Brunson taking over in the fourth quarter.
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0: Welcome back, Dave Kawada. Tanner Hayward filling in for GD. By the way, what is Gary sick?
1: Staycation.
0: Ah, okay.
1: A much deserved staycation. Yeah, one of the hardest working guys out here. Who else wants to wake up at 5 a.m. or 3 a.m. to 4 a.m. every single day for years?
0: You did
1: and,
0: it.
1: Did I want to do it, though? And where am I now?
0: You're with Hawaii News Now, yeah, the new exactly. media partner for University of Hawaii Athletics. There's obviously money involved as any media contract, and it led me to think about a little bit about sports business. One thing about sports, and some people say, why are you such a sports fan? And we're all sports fans here at ESPN Honolulu, but sports gives you just about every element, antenna of different parts of society, life, and day-to-day engagement. It gives you elements of culture, obviously, of competition, of personality elements, business, money, finance, investments, you name it. And one of the things that I get interested in is the business side of sports, partly because I don't know enough of it, and it's hard to grasp because it's not the business of sports, and as we're seeing in the college level, doesn't necessarily parallel real life business because the structure is just totally different. For example, you know, the head coach is the boss of a team, but in professional sports, the players make way more than the coach. Similarly, in college athletics, the athletic director oversees the department, but your football coach or your men's basketball coach might get paid way more than the athletic director. So that, you know, that structure is a little bit off, and it leads me to how, you know, players get endorsements. And Steph Curry's shoe deal comes to mind because that just got one of the top things that have been mentioned. So he was looking for a new shoe deal. He ended his deal with Under Armour that was for 13 years. And there was this battle and everybody, I'm sure, courting Steph Curry. Who wouldn't want, you know, him to wear your shoes? And he signs this deal with Li Ning from China. 10 years, $400 million endorsement contract. And maybe part of it that makes it so grand is it is Steph Curry and the demand to have his feet on in your product. The other part is the financial element, but the third part of it is that it's with this Chinese company and it's not with Nike or Adidas, an American base or a company that's more known here in the United States. You are trying to look to get those shoes because you're in the market for some basketball shoes.
1: Shout out to the guy that stole stuff from Kaleo. I'm still looking for all that stuff, including my basketball shoes.
0: And they stole your basketball shoes?
1: They stole they stole thousands of dollars of computers, my own camera, another camera, also my basketball shoes because I guess they can't afford $100 Anthony Edwards.
0: Oh, jeez.
1: People, it's not even that expensive. Come on, people.
0: Steal anything. Are you able to get some of these Steph Curry shoes?
1: Yes. Well, they're not the Steph Curry ones. I think they're one of the more generic ones. But does that not instantly show the reason why this is a $400 million deal? I don't even know what Steph Curry's shoe looks like. Steph Curry just signed to this shoe company, and I just bought a pair of shoes from him.
0: How much?
1: They were like $180, which is normal for basketball shoes. And it's, you know, and I think what the most important part of this is that not only when you go through a lot of the details of this, it's not just basketball shoes. It's athleisure, which is super popular these days. It's a golf line because Steph Curry's been, you know, very much a golf person.
0: Yeah.
1: But it also includes plans for him to be able to sign other athletes under his brand and to launch physical Curry brand stores in the U.S. and China. And I think why that is so specific is because the previous landmark athlete for Li Ning was Dwayne Wade. And he's had his own line of shoes, the Way of Wade. He's been selling those for a couple of years. Other guys to sign with them, CJ McCollum, Jimmy Butler, Fred VanVleet also. So these are all guys that have had put out there, have had these deals. I think Steph Curry wore both Way of Wades as well as the Jimmy Butler Li Ning shoes while he was testing out other shoes. And, you know, he said that those were the best shoes that he wore. I've looked it up all over the internet. Apparently, Li Ning's, not only are they're great, they're great outdoor basketball shoes, which is great because I think the only indoor basketball courts we got are like 24-hour fitnesses, and like not even all of them, like a select few have a court. So having outdoor basketball shoes is like necessary, and so that's what I was looking for. I bought those, and I'll probably get them in about 12 to 20 business days. And I'm not sure if the shoes have to go through L.A. through the Jones Act or not. I sure hope not because I would like my shoes now.
0: Obviously, Steph Curry becomes the biggest American name to connect with Li Ning. Like, by the way, isn't there a celebrity named Li Ning? I don't know why I'm
1: probably
0: thinking, but
1: they also sell badminton and table tennis shoes as well as running shoes. If you wanted to know,
0: hopefully there will be, you know, like brick and mortar elements of
3: where you can purchase it in the United States.
1: I mean, that, that's what Steph, I think, was a big part of it, is that they are going to have brick and mortar, or at least like an Amazon-fronted store. Because I think Dwayne Wade has that with his Way of Wades, where you can buy specifically those shoes through Amazon.
3: Because shoes, not so much maybe even clothing to some extent, but you want to put them on.
1: Yeah.
3: Yeah, it's like, it's well not one of those products that's as easy to just order online, because a size, maybe you're a size 12 for this type of shoe, but more of a size 13 for another, or a size 11 for another. So you kind of want to put it on, and especially with athletic shoes, comfort is big, because you're going to be walking, jumping, running, all that kind of stuff. If it's rubbing against your pinky toe or on the inside of your foot, or maybe on the heel elements, you know, those kind of things are going to hamper you. So you want to put them on.
1: Yeah.
3: So you want to have a place where you can try it on. I think that's going to, once it comes and is brick and mortar, damn, I think that's going to just send sales through the roof.
1: The worst part is trying to find a pair of shoes that are big enough. And I wouldn't say that I have big feet.
3: Size are you?
1: I'm no Rob DeMello.
3: Rob DeMello.
1: But I got like, it depends, because I'm wide-footed.
3: Yeah.
1: So if I'm wearing like wide-footed shoes, I'm like probably like an 11 and a half. But if I'm like wearing a normal pair of shoes, I go like up to 13, just so I can have enough room. Mm. Like a lot of the shoes that I just wear, because they hate wide-footed people, I guess. Nike,
3: that's a challenge.
1: Adidas,
3: it's a challenge.
1: Which is a challenge, especially here in Hawaii, because we all wear slippers all the time.
3: Mm-hmm.
1: So I usually just wear 13s, and they usually work out for me. It's probably why the tips of my shoes are always so destroyed, because I'm just dragging my feet wherever I go, because the shoes are probably just a little bit too big for me.
3: You have connected with every wide-footed person that listens to this show.
1: It's terrible, man.
3: Those hindrances, they have dealt with all their life. Basically, you're like Flipper with a lot of toe room, mm-hmm. but you want the comfort on the sides of your feet.
1: It's been the big issue since like the Sports Authority closed all those years ago. Because like I would go there, and like when I would buy cleats, those are the only place that I knew that would sell like a variety of wide footed shoes or cleats, especially for football. And I'm sure there are places out there, but like for the before the naive young Tanner, Sports Authority was the easiest place to go to. So
3: the naive young Tanner, what are you, 25 years old?
1: 26.
3: I'm
1: turning 27 this year.
3: Give me a break.
1: Almost a fully grown adult.
3: Oh gee, you know,
1: I can rent a car.
3: I was just thinking about this. Why don't they make shoes like how they make pants? Because
1: they don't even make pants that well, man.
3: Well, but think about it. You can go to buy pants, and you can find for the lean, long person. You can find pants for the short, stout person. You can find pants for the short, lean person, or the tall, stout person in general. Now, there's all different things, but you know, generally speaking, you're going to find that short, stout, short, lean, tall, lean, tall. How many people have the same issue of having wide feet? So why can't they make feet size 11 wide, size 11 for the skinnier foot, and just have some basic elements of that to satisfy all of us folks? And I don't have wide feet, but I just want to throw myself into the group that feels, you know, overly persecuted, that have some basics. I can go to a shoe store. I'm a size 11, but I can get it size 11 long or size 11 wide, kind of like a suit, right?
1: Right.
3: General sizes for if you have long arms, short arms, a bigger chest, more lean. Why is that not possible for shoes, especially if you're going to pay over 100 something bucks, close to 200, for a shoe?
1: If you think
3: I didn't know that bothered me that much.
1: If you think that's bad, try shopping for an Aloha shirt. It's terrible. Like, if you go to, like, the Macy's section, it'll always be like, yeah, here's a 2XL, here's a 3XL. And then you put it on, and it feels like you're wearing a medium. And it's like, what's the point of this? Like, just sell me the big shirt, please. Is that too much to ask for?
3: It's going
1: to
3: look like a dress. It goes down mid-thigh. Whoa.
1: You know what? And I'll say this for the sake of free advertising. Shout out to Tanoa. They make like shirts up to like 8X, beautiful designs. It's crazy. I go in there and like I can make a flag out of this, man. This is awesome. But the best part about it, beautiful designs, $60. Wow. It is the most affordable like Aloha shirts that I wear all the time. I'm not saying sponsor, but I am saying my phone and my ears are always open. I know Chris Brown's on there, so maybe two large individuals can be sponsored.
3: Look at that name drop there. Two
1: very different large kinds of individuals, but I will surely take it.
3: Well, first, you heard it here, folks. First hour, Tanner promoted Skyline free Wi-Fi. Get your holo card. This hour, it's Tanoa, yeah. Aloha wear. You can order an 8X, and it doesn't go all the way down to your knees.
1: All I'm asking is I just want affordable clothing. Hey, is that too much to ask for these days?
3: You just got it right there, man. We'll take a time out because when we come back, Kyle Chinin from Hawaii News Now, your new coworker, by the way, and we'll talk to him about the new announcement. They are the media partner for University of Hawaii Athletics. That's coming up. Gary Dickman Show, ESPN Honolulu.
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13: Travel down the Windward Coast is good on Kamehameha Highway, and it's clear coming over the Ko'olau on the Pali, the Likelike, and the H3. No incidents from the east side either. Kalaniamoli Highway is clear, and there are no freeway slowdowns yet. On the west side, the H1 getting a little slow town bound through the Waikele area, and it gets slow again from the Waimalu Pearl Ridge exit to Ka'ahu Manu. It's still clear, though, going through Aiea and the Middle Street Merge.
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3: Oh man, it is an awesome Aloha Friday here in the Gary Dickman Show, because our next guest is from Hawaii News Now. He has been drinking champagne, popping some other beverages as part of the ongoing 48-hour party that Hawaii News Now has had, because the official announcement that they are now the new media partner, effective July 1st, for University of Hawaii Athletics. Our guest is Mr. Sports himself, Kyle Chinin. Good morning, Kyle.
18: Hey, how's it going, guys? Thanks so much for having me. And I don't know about champagne, but it's definitely been a whirlwind of a couple last few days here.
3: When you say whirlwind, how has it been there in the newsroom there? I mean, it was announced that University of Hawaii Athletics was going to be negotiating with Hawaii News Now. They were the vendor. They were the media company of choice. But to have it finally officially announced, what was the vibe atmosphere in the house there?
18: You know, it was very celebratory, like you mentioned. It was announced yesterday, but there was a lot of work behind the scenes, you know, from that initial announcement, I want to say a couple weeks ago, maybe a month. The days kind of blur when you work in sports, as you guys know. But, you know, it was a lot of work behind the scenes from, Athletics Director Matt Elliott and our management, GM Katie Pickman, and a lot of people behind the scenes that put in a lot of work to kind of iron out the details that we were, you know, able to finally present to the public yesterday. And it was just a very celebratory day, you know. Matt Elliott was able to come down to the station. He was on our Sunrise show. We, you know, featured him in our evening newscast, and it kind of I made the joke, it kind of had the vibe of a national letter of intent signing day, where we had the background up, the helmet was out, the pens were put to paper, the old cliche. But it really was, you know, a sigh of relief almost from a lot of people, where they can finally share some of the details of what's going to be coming up this fall, which, is very exciting. You know, July 1st is when our four-year agreement with the athletics department of UH officially begins, and then that begins the process of getting ready for the fall season.
3: Kyle, let me go back a little bit, because obviously there was this buildup to yesterday, but as I mentioned, the planning was in the works. UH Athletics, Hawaii News Now was working out this deal. When you first were aware that your station not only was going to put the name in the hat to bid for the new contract, but then was selected to be the one to work with, take us back to that moment when it hit you, hey, this is going to happen. What was it like for you personally?
18: You know, as a local kid growing up here watching, you know, specifically UH, but just sports in general here, it presented itself as a really exciting opportunity. Just plain and simple, as a kid growing up, you watch the broadcast, you hear and see the production, and to have a little bit of, you know, at this point, roles aren't set, things aren't, not too sure exactly what specifically my role will be with it, but it's a very exciting opportunity that's in front of us to help share the vision and the product that's put on the field by, you know, UH, and it's very exciting, and it does help that, you know, a lot of the UH teams last year had a lot of success, had a lot of, you know, production when it came to the on the field stuff, and to be able to showcase that to a wide audience now, through K5 and through our digital footprint is going to be super exciting.
1: Do you think K5 will use the old K5 intro?
18: You know, I cannot say anything specifically when it comes to that. Our GM Katie Pickman said it very, very well yesterday when when something as nostalgic as K5, the home team, it brings up so many memories and so many moments, you know, when it comes to UH Athletics. I helped grab some of the footage yesterday that we're using from the old K5 stuff. You know, you remember Timmy Chang's record, Coach Shoji's record, you know, a lot of key moments. And then you hear that theme, you see, you know, very, you know, the nostalgic, the old graphics and things like that, you know, you're going to honor that, but also we want to usher in something new, the next chapter and the next exciting chapter of UH sports on K5 with us. So I can't, you know, I'm sorry, it's kind of a non-answer, but that's all I have for you guys.
3: We're talking with Kyle Chinin from Hawaii News Now, and obviously the announcement that they are the new media partner for University of Hawaii Athletics for television, streaming. There is, you know, you mentioned the K5 element. Actually, Tanner did, your new coworker there, just asked you about that coming back to K5. Have you, now, it was before you and Tanner are about the same age, but before your lifetime.
1: No, he's much older than me.
3: Before.
18: Okay, Tanner. <let's>...
3: I am much older than both of you all, so I remember when it obviously was watching it on the old K5, but even for you, walking down the street or maybe people you know, has that nostalgia hit, like that element of, oh my God, I'm so happy it's back with K5. Although, you know, watching it, whether it was on Spectrum or whatever channel, it's still in television. But has that been the feedback that you personally have gotten, that it's back where it once was, kind of thing?
18: Yeah, you know, it's kind of the sense of, you know, I've gotten a lot of messages on social media. I've seen a lot of comments. You know, people remember that. People, you know, connect with that brand, specifically that era of UH broadcasts. And, you know, it's been a lot of positive feedback, and it's a lot of, you know, I'm sure a lot of people have questions, and that's okay. A lot of things will get more ironed out as the season, the fall season gets closer. But, you know, the general consensus has been, you know, fairly positive, and a lot of, you know, fond memories of, you know, tuning into K5 and, you know, hearing Jim Leahy and seeing Coach Shoji and watching all these sports, and we have a real opportunity to, you know, obviously honor the past and remember that, but you bring in that new chapter, that new energy, and really highlight athletics department that has, you know, been on the rise these last few years.
1: And we kind of talked about it too with, you know, I think last year when Spectrum started to make the football games for free, a lot of these games being available, obviously a lot more nationally broadcast. I think this is the most nationally broadcasted games in a Hawaii schedule. How important is it, not only just for the people here of Hawaii, that these games are more available? How much more important for the university is it now that these games are much more available for those that don't live in Hawaii and maybe have not been able to watch the University of Hawaii, whether it be football, basketball, volleyball, etc.?
18: I think the main point really now is the accessibility, right? We live in the digital age, and what, you know, we're really excited to bring that, you know, to all audiences, you know, through K5, through our stations and our online footprint. And, you know, we are expected to do, 110 plus home games this season, whether it be on television or our streaming channel, Warrior Fast, that'll be on our website and on all of our, digital television apps as well going forward. And even, you know, through the Mountain West now with the new Mountain West Plus app, it allows people from all walks of life. You know, we have a very international flavor for some of our teams, right? So it allows them from other countries, other parts of the world, to be able to get access to this UH content just through your phone or just through, your computer. So it really opens the door to a wide audience, and it allows people to take in these sports and these events a lot easier than I'd say in years past.
3: Kyle Chinen from Hawaii News Now. What has been, like, for you,

0: are you going to do? You know, are you going to call games, this, that, and the other? That's that sort of thing. And my honest answer is, you know, we are still working it out, and I'm just excited to be a small cog in this machine when it comes to the fall. But, yeah, nothing too specific yet. And you know, it's just kind of, it's really exciting to get a chance to, you know, all, you know, collaboratively work together to put this together and create a product that, you know, like I've been mentioning, and not to sound cliche, you know, honors that past, but ushers in that new and exciting future and product that we hope to bring you guys this fall.
1: You know, either now or before, and this is just, you know, off the cuff here, but did you ever want, or do you want to do play-by-play? Was there ever a thought like, yeah, I want to be like Al Michaels, or I'd like to try that? Did you ever think about that?
0: You know, I've always had that little bug growing up watching, playing sports, and obviously getting into kind of the media journalism space of it all when I got older and through college and all that. And, you know, I really got that opportunity basically last high school season, you know, doing we also through K5 and Hawaii News Now, we produce BIF athletic broadcast, Big Island broadcast. And, you know, I had some opportunities to call some games, either doing color commentary or play by play when it came to the football season, basketball. And, you know, that really, I kind of unlocked something in my brain, you know, a little itch that, you know, is very exciting. So I don't know if that was kind of the main thing that was in my brain, but it was always kind of in there, and just being able to kind of flex my muscles, so to speak, in the high school ranks with our Big Island broadcast. Really, you know, it's exciting and it's really fun.
1: Yeah. Oh yeah, it is. Okay. Last question, Kyle. San Antonio or New York?
0: Ooh. See, the thing is, I don't have a dog in this fight, and Tanner can attest, when we were in the office talking NBA, it's kind of like, you know, I'm speaking a foreign language almost. Not really, don't really have an NBA team. Enjoy watching the games, but never really had an allegiance growing up. But I will say, I really enjoy watching Knicks fans' reactions.
2: We all want to watch New York City burn, is what we're saying.
0: So I just want to, you know, if the Knicks win the finals, that will be, I think we just have to lead the newscast with that every night, every game that they win up until that final game, because I know it's going to be chaos, and I know it's going to be, you know, super exciting. And the thing is, it's going to be all the way on the East Coast, so we can just watch from here on the islands, and and we just, you know, enjoy it. So, you know what? I will say Knicks.
1: Knicks. All right. Okay, we got a Knicks prediction there. Hey, Kyle, first of all, congratulations, obviously, with the announcement and for Hawaii News Now. And thank you, because I know you got to work late, for waking up early and joining us today. Thanks so much.
0: Thanks, guys. Really appreciate it.
2: All right. See you in a couple of hours.
1: See you in a couple. Yeah, he will see you in a couple.
0: See ya.
1: Couching in from Hawaii News Now and the new co-worker for Tanner Hayworth. We'll take a time out. And when we come back, we'll wrap it up here for the Gary Dickman Show. Dave Kawada, Tanner here with filling in Gary Dickman Show, ESPN Honolulu.
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5: 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ESPN Honolulu traffic.
6: No accidents are reported. All the major roads around the island are looking good. You should make good time if you're starting your commute right now. The three roads from the windward side look fine. It's light from Hawaii Kai. The only slow freeway traffic on the west side is on the H1 from the Waikele exit to the H1-H2 merge. From there, you should be at the speed limit to downtown. Driving time from the H1-H2 merge to the Pali exit is only 16 minutes.
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4: 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Hits again! Jalen Brunson taking over in the fourth quarter.
3: 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How will they respond?
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7: Final segment here, Gary Dickman Show. Dave Tanner trying to wrap things up. We just spoke with Kyle Chinena. You know what my biggest takeaway about that conversation is? How can a sports media guy not have an NBA team? He said he doesn't have an NBA team.
8: It happens. It happens, man. Sometimes people just aren't into certain sports, you know? For me, I really only like the Red Sox because I played on, like, the Manoa Red Sox in, like, Mustang.
7: Is that how you became a Red Sox fan?
8: Yes.
7: Overall?
8: Yeah.
7: Okay.
8: I was a huge Manny Ramirez fan. I loved Daisuke Matsuzaka, despite him not being good in the MLB. Mm-hmm. Like, you know, like, of course, Big Papi, Pedroia, all the normal guys. But I wouldn't necessarily have always called myself an MLB fan, only up until recently.
7: So did that, because you played for a Manoa Red Sox, you liked the Boston Red Sox.
8: Yes.
7: Did that then transition you to become a Boston Celtic fan?
8: No, that was also completely independent of all that. My brother is a Celtics fan. That's why I became a Celtics fan.
7: And then in football, you are a
8: Tampa Bay Buccaneers fan because I had them in a sixth grade math project that I had to follow them throughout a year. And then at the end of the year, we like sent a letter to the organization saying that we're doing a project on them. And I remember I got a signed letter from Raheem Morris.
7: Whoa.
8: Yeah, he was fired at the end of that year.
7: Oh.
8: And I had like a sticker from Tampa Bay, so it was a lot of fun. I was a fan of Tampa Bay with Josh Freeman and Mike Williams and Aurelius Ben. Shout out Ernest Graham and LeGarrette Blunt.
7: Look at you. Well, yeah. Kudos to your teacher to give such an awesome assignment.
8: It was a good assignment. Shout out Mr. Copeland. I think anyone who's like been through like Punahou through like middle school, I think my mom even probably knew of him when he started as an elementary school teacher at Punahou as well. He was there for the longest time. I think he retired in 2018 or 2017. So yeah, shout out to Mr. Copeland. Bears fan, unfortunately, with the newest news with the Bears.
7: Wait, Mr. Copeland is a Bears fan?
8: Yes.
7: Ah, there's a Bears story, but I connected with Los Angeles young.
8: Yeah. I can only assume why.
7: Well, you know, probably typical because, you know, that was, you know, West Coast, major city. So as an elementary student, that city I connected with, the first team I really then became a fan of was in football with the Los Angeles Rams. And it's funny, a good friend of mine in elementary school moved to Honolulu from Minnesota. So he was a big Minnesota Viking fan. And I wasn't sports. This was like, you know, fourth grade. But he was so hardcore Minnesota that I knew many of the Minnesota players of the 70s back in then. Mm-hmm. Fran Tarkenton, Mick Tinglehoff, Sammy White, Ahmad Rashad, because he would just talk about it over and over and over. Hence, I became interested in football. And then they played the Rams a lot, and I became, oh, I'm going to pick them because somebody different. I like the colors, yada, yada, yada. Which then transcended to me following the Lakers, partly because of the success of Magic Johnson, and then the Dodgers, because, again, in that era, you had Steve Garvey, you had Davey Lopes, and all those people that I could connect with. So I became Los Angeles overall. And I've continued that over the years. But it's kind of interesting how you become a fan. Been a nice decade for you.
8: Last good 5 years for you.
7: Yeah, Dodgers have, you know, been great.
8: Rams are looking really good.
7: Rams have, you know, they've kind of, with McVay and all that kind of, but like now anything Miles else, Garrett. you have some downtime. I was a little...
8: No, don't do this. Don't do this. Don't play coy. Be a fan of the LA Rams. Be happy that you have Miles Garrett.
7: Yeah.
8: And possibly Aaron Donald coming back.
7: Yeah.
8: But don't do this thing. Don't do this thing. I now see how annoying it is from the other side. Because I would do this with the Boston Celtics with Billy and Kanoa. I'm like, yeah, I don't know. And then they ended up being like still really good. So I now see the annoyance of it. Lavish in the fact that your team hates their first round picks because you guys actually use them for very good reasons.
7: Well, it goes all. It also connects with my fandom of the Lakers. Is that I like the Lakers, but I've never been the biggest LeBron fan.
8: Oh yeah. Okay. Here we go.
7: But Lakers haven't been that dominant for sure.
8: Yeah, because of injuries mostly.
7: But they're just squeaking. They're just they're just barely getting to the playoffs. I mean, in a way, I'm kind of hoping that
8: they
7: LeBron,
8: were the four seed.
7: Well, yeah, but I'm arguing
8: for your team.
7: They weren't going far.
8: I'm a Celtics fan here, arguing for the LA Lakers to the Lakers fan.
7: Celtics are going to be back. Are going to be back. Well, it's a great 2 hours. It's going to be Let's Talk Sports coming up. We're going to junk in Poe to see who will be part of the Let's Talk Sports handout with Kanoa and Billy coming up next. We have had a great time filling in. Tanner, thanks for stopping in as well.
8: Yes.
7: Chris, our new board operator, doing a good job on his first day. It's the Gary Dickman Show, ESPN Honolulu.
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16: 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ESPN Honolulu traffic is brought to you by City Mill. 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
17: The Friday morning commute is very light, and there are no accidents reported. The only slow freeway traffic is on the H1 townbound through the Waikele area, but both merges are clear. A reminder that the Troy Barbosa Law Enforcement Torch Run is tonight. It'll go from Fort DeRussy in Waikiki to Les Murakami Stadium on the lower UH campus. Traffic will be prohibited on Waialae between Kahuku and the UH gates. Vista. Lane closures will go from 6:45 till 10:30.
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0: What's up, everybody? Welcome. It is a Kahala Friday for you here on Let's Talk Sports. Kanoa Leahy, Billy Hull here coming to you to close the week. We have such an interesting dynamic here in the studio right now.
1: I have no idea
0: now.
1: What's going on.
0: First off, we have a brand new, very happy and enthusiastic to welcome to the festivities here, Chris Shimabukuro, who is now training as our new board engineer. And so he's in there. Keegan Ota is also in there. They're good buddies. Dave Kawada is leaving the studio. It has been kind of a packed house here this morning. And guess who's handing things off to us via the Kahala handoff this morning? No, it's not Gary Dickman. He's on a staycation. And that's good because I didn't want to see his face anyway. Game 2 of the NBA Finals, Knicks and Spurs here today. We have Tanner Hayworth, who could not stay away for more than even a week after leaving the station. He's handing things off to us.
2: You know, I had 12,000 steps on the walk I was on yesterday.
0: Did you really?
1: Wow.
2: Yeah, I'm trying my best.
0: It sounded
2: trying
0: like
2: to get back on the trying to get back on the whole fitness thing.
0: No, that's good. It sounded like you were walking far away, far away from any real legitimate cell phone service.
2: Oh yeah, it's terrible on that road. It's a good thing I did that on purpose because I totally remembered about the phone call.
0: No, it was great. It went just as it should here for Let's Talk Sports. How things go for you and Dave this morning, filling in for Gary?
2: It went really well. You know, we talked a lot about the brand new. Brand new TV deal with Hawaii News Now and UH.
0: Oh, no kidding.
2: How fitting. We talked with Kyle over there, too, so I get to see him in about 2 hours when I go to work. But, yeah, very exciting. We talked a lot about the NBA Finals as well. Obviously, Game 2 happening tonight. We basically just kind of talked about how well the New York Knicks played, how much better they were than the San Antonio Spurs, like why the Spurs were choking.
0: Wait, what?
2: Yeah, you know,
0: how much better the Spurs were up 14 in the third.
2: Yeah, like, but what are we talking about? They seemed to be down 10 at the final of the game.
0: Yeah, but I mean, it was like a 1-point game with like 2 minutes left. Anyway, we see your Kyle Chenin, and we raise you a Sienna Piloton. She's going to be joining us this morning on the show. So there you go. It's HNN all day, every day here this morning on ESPN Honolulu.
2: Next, we'll get Davis, who's works at the mayor's office.
0: Oh, yeah. I think half of the mayor's office are former HNN employees.
2: I think they're all former HNN employees.
0: So we could get any one of them, including Rick Mangiardi, who started this whole television thing back in 1984. All right, we're also going to have Brian McInnes of Spectrum News. He's going to join us a little bit later on in the program. So how are we feeling about Game 2 here this evening?
1: Wait. I think there's some major news that we need to talk about before we talk about anything else.
0: What's that?
1: I opened my lovely Star Advertiser newspaper this morning, and in this little article about the new TV deal, let me see if I can read this here. Matt Elliott confirmed during his interview with Steve Wehar on Thursday that Kanoa Leahy will remain as the primary TV play-by-play voice for UH Sports.
0: Oh, no kidding.
1: First of all, is that accurate?
0: I mean, I feel like there are a few mentions, present company included yesterday, a few references to this thing that may have been just a little bit ahead of schedule. Let's just put it this way. Things are being worked out and ironed out, and that is
1: so that we is still can't celebrate.
0: Well, you know me. I'm Mr. Fatalist. I'm Mr. Careful. I'm Mr. Karma. I don't necessarily want to say make this grand declaration or whatever.
1: But I do
0: before things are like officially finalized. That's sort of where I'm at. But I am very happy to say that yes, that is the plan that I will be joining the folks over there at HNN in this UH television coverage endeavor.
1: Well, congratulations.
0: Thank you.
1: You're welcome.
0: Like I said, it's not official yet. Okay. So this is like the most botchy thing ever, dude. Like the most botchy thing ever. But Steve, I think, mentioned in the interview with Matt, he brought up my name. And then I even said a little bit too much yesterday here on the show. This is how you do it, guys. This is why I'm a professional.
1: I'm just trying to make it as awkward as possible.
0: This is how you do a PR thing. That's I'm really good at this stuff, obviously. But yeah, no, that's the plan. It hopefully will get finalized here by sometime next week, and then we can really throw a party. There you
1: That's
0: go.
1: All I'm looking
2: we'll
1: for.
2: Say we'll expect something in a week. If you don't hear about it, you can expect something next week. Then we get to that deadline, there'll be some news that we can't talk about where it's just like, well, we'll talk about
0: it
2: later.
0: Yes, that's right. That's right. That's how television news works. All right. So there is also, speaking of announcements, there is something in the air, something in the ether that there might be a pretty significant announcement coming from the University of Hawaii at some point today. Mm-hmm. We were kind of hearing some murmurings about it yesterday, and I think that there is a chance. Billy, you can tell me if you've heard some of this stuff too. I think we might be getting close to a possible announcement of a new Rainbow Wahine volleyball head coach.
1: I think there's a chance. I should probably cancel my golf plans for today.
0: Yeah, yeah. You really got caught in a tough spot. See, Billy has this thing sometimes that he has to adhere to, and that's his job. It's hard sometimes to tell that is a responsibility when he's spending 17 weeks straight in Vegas or something like that. But he does.
1: Come on now.
0: If this does go down today, as there have been some rumors and some chatter regarding over the last 12 hours or so, then that obviously does tie you down. And we were supposed to go golfing today, but I forgive you.
1: I have to admit, this is happening to me quite frequently. I've not been golfing a lot this year, and the times I've tried to go golfing, it seems like something's coming up almost every single time.
2: It's the new jinx.
0: The world's really against you, isn't it?
1: It really is.
0: Hashtag first world problems, by the way.
1: By the way, I just got back from Vegas, so obviously I don't need to go back anytime soon. But there's a chance I might miss a few episodes of the show next month because I might be in Vegas. Just letting you know now. Just letting you know I might be heading back. There is a certain fight happening.
0: Yes, the Max Holloway.
1: There's a good chance I might be there for that fight. So, we'll have to talk
2: about
1: that.
2: Working, or you're just going to be
1: working?
2: There.
1: Working.
0: Okay. Has there been any thought or suggestion of taking your radio co-host with you, and maybe we could even do a show or two up there?
1: Oh, you know what? I think that's a good idea. I think there might be, dare I say it, a radio row for International Fight Week.
0: I've always wanted to be part of a radio row. Have you ever been part of a radio row?
2: No. That's usually just been a Josh and John thing.
0: Oh, yeah. They be hogging all the radio rows,
2: that's
0: right?
2: That's what I'm saying.
0: Yeah, yeah. Have you ever been part of a radio row,
1: I have done one radio interview on a radio row. It was at an International Fight Week probably 6-7 years ago now. Excuse me.
0: Okay. All right. So a very early lesson, Keegan. You guys are in the middle of something, but if you can help Chris find the cha-ching, we got to find. We got to find Billy.
2: It's the phlegm.
1: It's just talking
2: button.
1: About. It's just the talking about Vegas button. That does it to me.
2: And make sure the pot is up and everything. Right.
0: Here we go. Keegan's on it. Here we go. All right. All right. How long is this going to take? Here we go. Yeah.
1: There we go.
0: Oh yes, Chris. Welcome to the glamorous world of morning radio.
2: Okay. All right. Chill out.
0: All right. So,
1: I've done a radio interview once on Radio Row.
0: I've always wanted to experience a radio row. I keep hearing about radio rows,
2: they're pretty
0: Super
2: long.
0: Bowl. Sometimes they can be very long. Yeah. I've only been to a restaurant row, not a radio row.
1: I like that.
0: We'll keep you keep us posted.
1: I will.
0: On your Vegas exploits. It's good that you're going up there. It's been a while.
1: I don't know if I want to go, to be perfectly honest. You go to Vegas, you were there for a while. It's some kind of good for a while.
2: I've just been in Vegas way too long.
0: Yeah, I know.
2: It's honestly kind of boring.
1: It's a lot of Vegas.
0: You might get a little bit of envy from Sienna when we talk with her, because she used to live in Vegas. She went to school at UNLV, and so she's like a Knights fan. And so I think she may have been forced to be on set during the overtime period of that game two yesterday of the Stanley Cup Final. The Hurricanes end up winning that one to even the series, but there was a little bit of controversy of a goal that was waved off late in regulation. So it's becoming an interesting series, and I think the hope is that the NBA Finals will also follow that track, and that the Spurs can get a win to just make this what could be an interesting series. I do think that these two teams, it was a pretty entertaining game one, even if it wasn't the best played game one. A little bit of an overall inefficient performance by Jalen Brunson, certainly one of the worst Wemby games that we've seen in a while. De'Aaron Fox playing 10 minutes in the fourth quarter, throwing up bricks throughout. Those are some of the adjustments, I think, substitution-wise, that Mitch Johnson is going to have to consider here going forward. But what's the vibe you're getting here from a game two? Anything about game one that gives you a sense that game two can go in the favor of the Spurs?
2: Well, right now, from what we saw in a lot of the post game, both Steph Castle and Victor Wembanyama, I think both came out with very similar statements, just like with different tones of, we're the better team. They just got one on us. And as much as I do kind of agree that I think on paper Their guards are phenomenal. Obviously, Victor Wembanyama is Victor Wembanyama. How many times are we going to hear after the New York Knicks beat you that you are the better team? We've heard it from the Spurs. We've heard it from the Cavaliers. We've heard it from the Boston Celtics last year that these are all the better team. They just got one on us. The New York Knicks are just good, man. And, you know, the one thing that I think that not a lot of people really take into account, as great as Jalen Brunson is, as great as Karl Anthony Towns is, they have this thing that the San Antonio Spurs do not. Wings. They don't have forwards. And that's the one thing that's always kind of made me worry about the San Antonio Spurs, is that they are so guard heavy. And, like, really, other than Keldon Johnson, there's not really a forward that I outright trust on that team. Whereas for the Knicks, they got OG Anunoby. They have, like, Josh Hart, who can guard pretty much every single...
0: They got some size at the wings, yeah.
2: Yeah, and so I just think that I look at that, and if Jalen Brunson continues to do what he... pretty much whatever he wants to do at some points. Yeah, he was very inefficient, but when he got going,
0: yeah, fourth
2: quarter, was against Dylan Harper. It was against De'Aaron Fox. So Steph Castle just kind of needs to stay stuck on him. But if OG is, you know, hitting knockdown threes on Victor Wembanyama, if Josh Hart is just doing his job and Karl Anthony Towns is able to do what makes him one of the best centers in the NBA, I think I'm going out there. I'm doing the go New York, go New York, go. Go New York, go New York, go. You know, it's that empire state of mind that they're on right now, that they're just... yeah. Taller, they're just better than them right now.
1: I'm kind of with Tanner. Like, at some point you sit here and you're like, okay, San Antonio should bounce back tonight. It's game two there at home. But at some point, someone's got to beat New York first. What is this, 12 wins in a row? Yeah. Like, all of a sudden it's like, well, someone needs to beat them first before we're talking about how the other team is the better team. The Knicks are on a roll right now.
0: They're undefeated since Cat made a cameo appearance in The Devil Wears Prada 2.
2: Mm.
0: Did you know that?
1: Is that real?
0: That's real.
2: Not a good movie.
0: Yeah. Oh, really?
2: Yeah. According to my parents.
0: But he did make a cameo in the movie, right?
2: I guess.
0: And since its release, I guess they haven't lost a game. That was like at the front end of this run here in the postseason.
1: Who knew that was going to be what it takes?
0: That's an important stat right there.
2: Also,
1: is it anybody's birthday today?
0: please.
2: I also do think that when I just think about that post-game interview with Kat with the Inside the NBA crew, and he's just talking about that he just felt just calm, that he felt like okay with everything. And he was, like, talking about his late mother and how he just kind of felt like he was getting ready to, like, go play in a Saturday AAU game and how he felt like he could see his mom in the stands. I watched that, and it's like, oh, this is a different Karl Anthony Towns.
0: Yeah, it's like an enlightened cat.
2: Yeah, like, you see him, like, it's almost like he was with the Shaolin monks the last couple of weeks. But, like, I just think if you have Kat as this kind of leader for the team – I just can't find myself rooting against this New York Knicks team.
0: Well, I just think the Spurs have to change the dynamic of how they are weighing their defense, right? Like, whether or not you keep Wemby on Cat, I think that it is incumbent on him to not be so pressed up on him defensively, opening the door for him to drive right past him. And I think what made Cat that much better in that game wasn't necessarily, you know, all the shots he was making. It was the way he was facilitating, because he was forcing the shifting of the defense, because he was blowing by Wemby. So whether or not you make a switch there or just the way Wemby's guarding him, I would much rather have Kat trying to quick pull a three-point trigger against a 7'5 guy who's contesting. And if he makes a few of them, great. If he doesn't, whatever. But I'd rather have him doing that than becoming this facilitator. I'd almost rather have Kat just drop 30 instead of becoming this guy that's setting up the other dudes on the wings, and they're hitting threes and they're opening up and gashing the defense like that. So I think the dynamic of the defense has to change a little bit for San Antonio. But again, I kind of go back to, you know, De'Aaron Fox hits a couple of those little leaners in the lane, or, you know, a few bounces of the ball one way or the other. Like, the Spurs, despite the worst Wemby game we've seen in the postseason, and despite, I think, definitely feeling like, you know, they didn't play well at all in that fourth quarter, I mean, they were still right there with a couple minutes left to possibly win that game one. So that's sort of what I'm clinging on to, is it's not going to get that much worse for the Spurs. And they were still in that game. So that's what I'm kind of clinging on to for a little bit of hope.
1: I totally get that. Whoa.
0: Oh, you turned into Doc Rivers right before us. Right,
1: I totally get that.
0: Eyes.
1: I don't know what's going on today.
2: Must so that's Friday. When you do hit the button.
0: Yeah, right? We're getting another cha-ching. Sorry.
2: Gotta hit that phlegm fine.
0: What you're going to have to learn, Keegan, sorry if you could jump in there. Yeah, Chris, yeah.
2: Gotta hit that.
0: You're going to have to learn
1: that. Oh, too late. Doesn't count.
0: You're going to have to be ready with this
1: too late.
0: Thing.
2: Gotta hit the phlegm.
0: Yeah, there you go. Billy's talking about Vegas and
1: look what happened.
0: It just triggers so much phlegm. So much phlegm.
1: Big Wemby game tonight.
0: Yeah,
1: that's gonna be my big point. Tonight. Big Wemby game tonight.
0: Oh, okay.
1: He needs to come back. I think Wemby, go out there, settle it for your teammates, settle it for your team. Go out there, dominate. I think that's what the Spurs are looking at.
0: Yeah,
1: tonight.
0: He's actually been doing a little more talking, though.
1: Yes.
0: I mean, being asked about things, so he's responding, and that's always been his MO, his style. Like, he'll directly respond. But yeah, there's a lot of talking of, like, you know, we're not worried. You know, we're going to make the adjustments. We're going to do this stuff. It's like, all right, well, we got to see it. We got to see it here. And I think there's a little pressure on Mitch Johnson as well. Like, you know, I know De'Aaron Fox is your big money acquisition, and you have this 20-year-old rookie in Dylan Harper, but you also have to take that into consideration. Like, hey, look, you ride the hot hand down the stretch in the fourth. Could that have made a difference instead of rolling with the veteran De'Aaron Fox when it wasn't paying dividends? Like, I think there's some stuff on Mitch Johnson here in this game, too, as well. A bit of a referendum for him.
2: Yeah, you don't want to put up a donut tonight.
0: Hey, it's
1: Did
0: National
1: you say donut?
0: Donut Day.
1: Oh.
0: All right. Do you have a top five favorite donut list for us, Tanner?
2: Top five favorite donut list. I mean, that's kind of crazy. That would be crazy if I had something prepared like that.
0: Do you?
2: No. But I can tell you someone. I would need like 1 second, and then I can get that for you for sure. Because I know you guys did set me up for it, but it was also kind of vague. So I was like, do I set something up? Is it going to be a top five? Is it going to be something different? I can hit you with a whole bunch of really good donuts.
0: Yeah, why don't you give us what you
2: would
0: think?
2: Why don't you just
0: give us like a smattering of your favorite donuts?
2: I'll give a top five here. So just off the top of my dome, and this is probably subject to changes. Number five, I'm going to hit you with the maple bar. Almost not a donut because it is a rectangle.
0: Yes.
2: There's no holes in it. But it's just, I don't know.
0: Does it have to have a hole in it to be considered a donut for the purposes of this discussion?
2: I don't think so, because you can have, like, the filled donuts. Because I guess there is still
0: like
2: a hole in it to, like, stuff
0: it
2: and everything. But, yeah, number five, the maple bar. Good old true and classic.
0: Okay.
2: Number four, I'm going to have to go with another classic, the glazed donut. I think it is perfectly all right. And I think number four is perfect for it to be.
0: Man, you're really glazing the glaze.
2: I don't know. Number three.
1: What?
2: Really like that, huh? Number three, I'm going to go with a good old any kind of like sprinkled donut. It adds aesthetic.
0: Oh, you're getting an applause from Keegan in the next room.
2: It is one of
0: the
2: most aesthetically pleasing donuts out there. You love to see it.
0: It's a pretty donut.
2: Number two, this is going to be a weird one. I used to work at Starbucks, so I'm very used to seeing this donut.
0: Donuts at Starbucks?
2: They used to. The old-fashioned donut.
1: Yeah.
0: They had an old-fashioned donut at Starbucks?
1: You didn't know that?
2: They used to. They don't have it anymore. But yeah, it's kind of like the weird-looking one. It's always that weird-looking donut. You're like, what?
0: Old-fashioned
2: is
0: a good donut. That's a good, solid donut.
2: I love the grooves of it. I think it picks up more coffee. If you decide to dunk it.
0: Sure, sure. And just easier to grip, easier to hold.
2: And number one, I think it's called Morningstar Donut. I love
0: Morningstar.
2: Or Blue Star? Blue Star.
1: Blue Star?
2: Blue Star.
0: What the heck are you talking about?
1: So what is a Blue Star Donut?
2: Blue Star Donuts. When you are in Portland, Oregon, there are two donuts that you can get.
1: Okay.
2: It is either a Voodoo Donut.
1: Yes.
2: From Voodoo.
1: That I knew.
2: Or Blue Star.
1: Oh.
2: Blue Star is kind of like the, like, Voodoo, I would say, is definitely like a classic, grungy, very good classic donuts. Blue Star is kind of like the, like, Gen Z clean donut.
0: So these are like designer donuts, though.
2: Kind of. They are designer donuts.
0: So you're just picking the brand Blue Star donuts. You're like, that menu would be number one
2: every
0: on
2: time
0: the list of donuts.
2: Every time I have gone there, it's been phenomenal.
1: Okay. Blue Star.
2: One of my
1: Blue
2: favorites, Star. It was like a passion fruit donut. And it was honestly refreshing.
0: Wow.
1: Interesting.
0: Okay.
1: I want to read this text real quick before we get to our top tens. We got a text yesterday. I want to point out this was 8:55 a.m. yesterday. We mentioned it being National Donut Day today right at the end of our show. And someone within like seconds sent in this unbelievable text. Getting the jump on tomorrow's top five. Number five, Safeway Bakery Chocolate Glazed.
2: Oh, yeah.
1: Number four, Krispy Kreme Glazed Cake Donut. Number three, Dunkin' Old Fashioned.
0: Oh, this is my guy.
1: Yeah. Number two, Leonard's Malasada from the Malasada truck, not the actual store. And number one, Kamehameha Bakery Glazed Poi Donuts.
0: Oh, this is my person right here. This person
1: sent this text probably 30 seconds after we mentioned that it's going to be National Donut Day.
0: This could have been my
1: list. Had that ready to go.
2: That's a great
1: incredibly
2: list.
1: Impressive. And the text ends with hashtag mic drop like BTS for Billy. Thanks.
0: Oh, wow. Wow, what a thoughtful text.
2: I left out a lot of good ones. I don't know why I never thought about Malasadas being a donut. That is a donut.
0: It's a donut.
1: It's a donut, yeah, for sure. Donut.
2: I'll put it in there. And if anything, I'll even put like the like Halpia filled Malasada. That's right. Amazing.
0: All right. 808-296-1500, the number to call or text. I'm anticipating we'll have a few donut lists. I think we will also ask and put Sienna Pilloton on the spot for her top five list of donuts, in addition to some of the other sports chatter that we'll have with her.
2: And I know this. I guess this is my last thing to leave you with in honor of Gary.
0: Yeah. What are you leaving us with? We're already talking about food.
2: I'll leave you guys with a question. A very fun hypothetical for National Donut Day. If Victor Wembanyama was a donut, what donut would he be?
1: Long John.
0: Long John, yeah.
2: Okay, well. I don't know what else to say. That's kind of it.
0: Maybe we're more like a croissant.
2: A cronut, maybe.
0: Oh, cronut? Yeah. That's a half croissant.
2: The croissant half donut. Those are they go insane, apparently. I knew people were lining up blocks in New York. To get
0: for a cronut.
2: Yeah.
0: How come they didn't call it a doissant? That was also an option.
1: Well, you're putting up some shots today, aren't you?
0: It's game two. All right, it's game two. NBA Finals.
2: He's shooting like he's Victor Wembanyama.
0: I'm a nervous wreck. All right, my brain's not working the right way. I'm panicking. I don't know what's on the other
1: confident.
0: Side.
1: Confident, getting up a lot of shots today. It's almost like you got a contract or something.
0: See, that's the problem. See, therein lies the problem with these announcements.
1: Congratulations, Hawaiian News Now. Here's what you're getting.
2: Getting you two of your finest here, baby.
0: Yeah, it's all funny.
1: Well, why wasn't it Deuce?
0: It's all funny, all fun and games, until you realize there is no deal yet.
1: Oh, that ink isn't dry?
0: No, it's not dry yet. It's not even wet. All right, we will take a break now. But Tanner, it is good seeing you. So
1: Tanner.
0: I guess we'll see you on Monday. Or how is this working? How is this now separation from the station working so far?
2: You'll hear me through your text.
0: Okay, all right. Yeah. Feel free to call in at any time, by the way. Too.
2: Oh, okay.
1: Yeah, anytime you want.
2: I've been given permission.
0: Yep. Yes, absolutely. That is your prerogative. All right, Tanner Hayworth, everybody. How about a hand for Tanner? Good to have you back. For the first time on this side of the wall, for the handoff. This is amazing.
2: As not an employee.
0: As not an employee. Yeah. Yeah. Pretty crazy. Pretty crazy. I mean,
2: how are they going to pay me for this?
1: Are you getting paid for this?
2: I don't know.
0: Oh, boy. We need to get you an agent or some kind of manager.
1: I think I know the answer to that.
0: All right, thanks, Tanner. Domino's Hawaii is bringing you a premium look without a premium price. 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All right, we're going to take a break. 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
3: 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Coming up Friday, NFL insider Tom Pelissero joins us as we also preview game two of the NBA Finals, What's More Likely, and the comedian Michael Blaustein joins us in studio on ESPN Honolulu, Hawaii's sports leader. 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
4: There's only one incident right now that might affect your commute. It's the accident at the Middle Street merge. The Waterloo backed up to the Gardens. The H1 is backed up to the Nimitz exit at the east end of the airport viaduct. After you get past the accident, you'll move fine on the H1 to downtown and beyond. From East Oahu, traffic is moving at speed until you get to the Punch Bowl area downtown. And all roads are clear coming over from Kailua and Kaneohe.
5: 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Midas Hawaii.
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0: Sports, Kanoʻalehi, Billy Hall here on ESPN Honolulu. That was surreal. That was like a surreal experience.
1: There was
0: for
1: a
0: me.
1: Lot going on in here. There's a lot of people. I'm not used to.
0: Well, there's
1: people.
0: A lot of people in here, and then just like Tanner being here. It just was. This was like a weird thing. It was almost like a weird like fever dream that I was having.
1: He
0: or
1: just
0: something.
1: Got up, and now he's going to his real job.
0: Yeah,
1: I'm so proud of him.
0: I'm sure it'll be a long time until we hear from him or see him here again. I'm sure. This texter, so you don't go off the rails today, sent in a definition of a donut. A deep-fried piece of dough or batter commonly made in a toroidal or ellipsoidal shape and mixed with various sweeteners and flavors, sometimes filled with jelly, custard, or cream. There you go.
1: All right.
0: There you go.
1: So that's a donut.
0: Also a peel out or skid mark in the shape of a donut, a 360 degree skid. Yeah, if you're doing donuts in your car. All right, we have Rob on the line. 808-296-1500 is the number. Rob, what's up?
2: Boys, how are you?
0: Hey, how's it going, Rob?
2: Well, Tanner sent up the bat signal. So when he said Portland voodoo donuts.
0: Oh, yeah.
1: That's right.
0: And Blue Star, Blue Star Donuts.
2: Blue Star, I don't know what that is, by the way.
0: Oh.
2: And I will go Maple Bar, solid choice. How did he leave off Malasada?
0: Yeah, he admitted that he admitted he had not considered Malasada in the donut family. He admitted it was an egregious mistake.
2: Yeah, I missed that part. But, calling with a little bit of news. I don't know if you guys have shared this yet. But Toa Satele, the number four linebacker in the nation, has, I believe he goes to Mililani, he's from Mililani, has committed to the Oregon Ducks.
0: That is something that came out yesterday, you're right, landing Toa Satele, Oregon, getting the commitment from a four-star out of Mililani. So, yeah, that's a big linebacker get for Oregon. They continue to recruit effectively, I guess, here in the islands.
2: Yeah, well, the Ducks have done pretty well for a very long time in the islands, which is a blessing for a guy like me. I love it. But, going back to the St. Louis connection, Tupu Alu Alu, and guys like that. I don't want to mispronounce or say any names, but yeah, it's gone back a long time. Bob Wagner said, I'm not playing the Ducks anymore because of the way they were recruiting here back in the day. And, you know, it's been a long time, but, you know, of course, a lot of people know, you know, the famous names, but. Yeah, I hope Toa Satele is the next latest, greatest Oregon Duck recruit from the 50th state. I'm pretty excited.
0: Yeah, I mean, he's a big timer, man. Like you said, he was, I believe, number four. He was ranked number four, according to 24/7 Sports. And this is a guy who, like, I mean, he was getting recruited by everybody. His official visits were Texas, Notre Dame, and Cal, as well as Oregon. He had offers from, you know, Bama and BYU and Miami and Michigan. Like, everybody was in on this guy. So that is a distinct victory and win recruiting-wise for Oregon. So, yeah, really, really cool. Congrats.
2: I'm super excited. Donut is a deep-fried piece of dough. I agree with you. I like the spin-out thing, too. That's pretty good. Voodoo Donuts, if you're ever in Portland, Oregon, it is worth a trip to, there's several shops. I won't try to describe what they do other than that they do a lot of different kind of donuts in very unique shapes, if you will. I'll let everybody's minds go on that one, but donuts,
0: I don't know if you want to do that. Yeah.
2: pretty cool place, man, and they a lot of unbelievably cool donuts. My son's in Oregon right now, and he got off the plane in PDX and with his girlfriend, and I believe their first stop was a trip to Voodoo Donuts.
0: There you go. There you go. Hey, Robbie, we appreciate it, man. Good hearing from you. Congrats on the Toa Satele landing for the Ducks, and we'll talk to you again soon.
2: Hey, Tanner was awesome. I miss him already, and you guys are the best show in the world in the history of the universe ever.
0: Awesome stuff. We appreciate it, Rob. Very, very accurate depiction. All right. Very accurate description there. Let's see.
1: I didn't want to say anything. Voodoo Donuts, overrated.
0: Whoa.
1: Yep.
0: Oh, yeah. You didn't want to start anything.
1: Too busy. It's too busy. There's too much. I like my donuts simple. Too much going on there. Too much
0: frosting. We haven't given our lists yet.
1: We haven't yet. I'll just give a little hint. Mine are simple. I don't like a lot going on my donuts. I like my donuts like I like my pizza. Nice and simple. Not too many toppings. Keep it simple.
0: So you don't like a Supreme pizza?
1: I mean, Supreme is testing the borders of too many toppings.
0: But you're talking about the ones that go like a little more creative, like you have like the prosciutto with the stuff in the...
1: Keep it simple, baby.
0: Okay. Where's Tanner going? This texter asks. We'll miss his commentary. Yeah, it was a whole thing last week. He had taken a full-time position with Hawaii News Now. H&N doing a lot of things, making a lot
1: Scooping
0: of moves
1: lot
0: here
1: of
0: right now.
1: Up.
0: Almost, kind of. He's over there now, but you know, it took him 3 days to get back on the ESPN Honolulu airwaves when he was a guest for us yesterday. We booked him not knowing that he was also co-hosting in place of Gary with Dave Kawada this morning. So every time he thinks he's out, we pull him back in.
1: All you got to do is quit your job, and then you start getting what you want.
0: Let's Talk Sports is presented by Kahala, the original Aloha shirt since 1936. 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All right, we're going to take a break. More HNN-themed chatter, because we're going to have Sienna Pilliton, sports reporter for Hawaii News Now, joining us on the other side. Of course, this a day after the big announcement that HNN is now the new home for University of Hawaii television events. We are going to talk with Sienna on the other side. 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
4: The drive to town from the windward side is good on all three highways. If you're an east side commuter, Kalani Anoli Highway is clear this morning all the way up to the freeway. It's also clear on the H1 from Ainakoa to downtown. And from the west side, it's looking even better. An earlier accident townbound at the Middle Street merge has been moved. Traffic has recovered on the Moanalua Freeway. Still a little bit slow on the H1 at the east end of the airport viaduct. You'll pick up speed after Gulick.
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0: Hey, what's up, everybody? Welcome back. Let's Talk Sports. Kanoa Leahy along with Billy Hull. We have a score update from the NCAA Baseball Super Regional Round. This is in Morgantown. Cal Poly of the Big West taking on West Virginia. This is game one of that Super Regional Series. And West Virginia putting it on the Mustangs here at the moment, up 8-1 in the fifth. We will keep you posted on that. But Cal Poly getting through a really tough regional, the UCLA Regional. They made it through, yeah. And here they are now in Morgantown. Not so great start to this Super Regional, though, at least to this point here for Cal Poly. All right, we are going to turn to the phone line to welcome our first guest of the day to the show. We've been talking a lot about Hawaii News Now, HNN making a huge announcement yesterday as they are now the new television home for University of Hawaii Sports. And so we welcome sports reporter from HNN, Sienna Pilliton, to the program. Sienna, good morning. How you doing?
1: Hi, good. How are you guys? I'm happy to join the best show in the universe. That's what it's called.
0: Yes, that's what people are saying. That's the word on the street. Yeah. This must be a huge honor for you.
1: Oh, no. I'm very honored to be up at 7:30 talking to you.
0: Oh, this isn't a usual wake up hour for you?
1: No, I'm up. I mean, hey, might be a busy day today.
0: Might be a busy day today. Yes, there are some rumors flying. People are talking. There's some chatter that there might be a big announcement coming from the University of Hawaii pertaining to the Rainbow Wahine volleyball program. So we are waiting with bated breath on that. Since you brought it up, if that is in fact something that's going down today, what are your thoughts on just the timing of this? Because here we are. It's June 5th. And there was some concern that if this thing lingers even longer, it's like, all right, now you're really applying some pressure here because there's not going to be a whole lot of run-up. The season's right around the corner, basically, in late August. And so if they are able to make an announcement today, how do you think the timing of that works out in your mind?
1: I mean, yesterday, Matt Elliott was obviously in our station in the building. And when I spoke to him a little bit about this whole search and what's going on, he said the sooner we can get it done, the better. I think that's how all of Hawaii feels right now, is they would like someone to be in place. I know they're working as quick as possible. So, yeah, if they could get someone in ASAP as soon as today or make an announcement as soon as today, then that would probably be best. I think everyone's been on the edge for a couple of weeks now. I think we've been hearing chatter. So if we get an announcement, that'd be a good way to end this week.
2: Yeah, I totally agree. I mean, the season starts in 2 months, as crazy as that sounds.
0: It will prevent Billy from golfing today because he's going to have to cover this story.
2: Was
0: but
2: it?
0: You know what? Not all heroes wear capes.
2: Oh, wow. All right. So, Sienna.
1: No, good for you, Billy.
2: Yes. Welcome to the show. I know this is your first time, so we got to learn some things about you, and there's some important questions you have to answer. Number one, the NBA Finals are going on right now. It's the Spurs against the Knicks, obviously. Very important question. Who are you rooting for, and it better not be the Spurs?
0: It better be the Spurs.
1: You know, I love that I was told I was going to come on to talk about HNN, and it immediately turned to basketball.
2: Welcome to the show.
1: I'm happy to be here. I am rooting for the Knicks, and Kanoa, please don't disconnect my call.
2: Yeah!
1: I think, and actually, too, I was in New York just a few weeks ago when the Knicks were playing the 76ers. I didn't go to any of the games because it was crazy. But just being in that environment, seeing them win, like being in the city when the Knicks won a playoff game was electric. And to imagine if they could win a championship, like that would be amazing. So, yes, I am rooting for the Knicks.
0: Been great talking to you, Sienna. Thanks for joining us. Have a good one. We'll take a break. You're listening? No, I'm just kidding. All right. We have Sienna Pilliton of Hawaii News Now joining us here this morning. I will not begrudge you for rooting for the Knicks. I think a lot of people are interested because it's been so long, what, 53 years or whatever it is since they've won a championship. And so, yeah, I think a lot of people feel like that is a storyline that they can get behind. So I won't begrudge you about that. But based on what you saw, and we will get to the HNN stuff, trust me, but based on what you saw in game one, is this a series? Can the Spurs make a series out of this, or did the Knicks show you something maybe in that matchup of like, oh, I think they might be the better squad here at the moment?
1: No, I think this is going to be a long series. Like, anyway, I think obviously Wemby didn't play great. I think he will figure it out eventually. And to be honest, like, because I'm a Lakers fan, I'm not involved in this at all. I don't have ties to either of the teams. I just want more basketball. If we could get a Game 7 finals, I'd be happy. Like, I obviously want the Knicks to win, but I think the Spurs will make it competitive. It is kind of interesting, too, though, if they do lose tonight, to have to go to New York afterwards. That's, you're climbing an uphill battle. But, I mean, I've told Kanoa this before. I want to see more basketball, because after this, it's done, and then I'm going to have to watch baseball.
0: Well, they'll have the World Cup, too, I guess. But, yeah.
1: I guess.
0: It's going to be a little bit of a dead period.
1: So. Yeah.
2: All right, should we talk about this Hawaii News Now thing?
0: We probably should.
2: Actually, I hear you. Are you a Las Vegas Knights fan? Is that true?
1: Oh, dude. Yes, it is true. I lived in Vegas for a while. I'm a big Knights fan. I mean, that team has...

0: Which I can't even complain because it was such a great day at H&M and everyone was happy, everyone is in a good mood, and I was on set. I couldn't watch a minute of that game, so I don't even know what you're talking about.
1: Which sounds
0: bad because it was a good day at H&M. But yeah, I didn't get to watch the game. I watched game one though, which makes me sad not only for the Knights, but it's just like I want to watch good hockey, and I'm sad that I missed out on that great game last night because I had people blowing up my phone as I was on set, you know, telling me what was going on. It's an overtime. It's over. And yeah,
2: it was a great day at H&M though. That's the theme of the moral of this story here. Yeah, no, but it's crazy, right?
0: The
2: Stanley Cup final, the first two games, the winning teams were down 2-0 to start the games. Mm-hmm. Like that's kind of wild.
0: Yeah, no, we're getting great hockey. I hope we have great basketball tonight. I'm trying to just enjoy the sports that we have on right now as much as possible. So, yeah, I'm kind of sad I missed that game, not only as a Knights fan, but just as a fan of hockey.
2: We're talking with Sienna Pilloton of Hawaii News Now. All right, so H&N makes this huge announcement yesterday. They're the new television home of University of Hawaii Sports. This is a pretty landmark announcement. It represents a bit of a full circle journey for UH on television because it goes back to K5 and KHNL, where it all began back in 1984. What was it like at the station yesterday? What was it like with Matt Elliott coming through and doing the signing ceremony? I mean, just give us a sense of what it was like to be there.
0: Oh man, it was so nice. It felt like almost signing day. Like I was a high school kid signing. Obviously I was not signing those papers, but just having the backdrop ready and then Katie, our general manager, coming out with Matt Elliott and them signing, everybody watching, applauding. It was just such a great, exciting feeling because, you know, we've known about this for a minute now, and I think the public has as well, but officially signing, putting pen to paper, it just felt unreal, and the vibes were just so high yesterday in the station. I heard a Kanoa Leahy was at our station as well. I don't know if you could feel those vibes.
3: Really? Yeah, interesting, because I have a question regarding that whole thing, because I hear the ink is not dry. I hear negotiations. Do you have any insight? Because are you still looking for a play-by-play guy?
0: Oh, man. Oh, no. Did I unlock the can of worms that I should not have?
2: No. This is Billy being Billy here.
3: This is a running joke today.
0: Oh, dude. Yeah, no, I'm sorry. Kanoa was not in the building, guys.
2: No. It's fine. It's fine. It's this is like the weirdest rollout of this announcement ever. Steve said something on the air yesterday, too. So I don't know, man. Hopefully we can make it kind of an official thing in the next few days. This is super awkward. I hate talking about myself to begin with. All right, Sienna, because so we want to end things on a high note, and this is
3: She's
2: obviously
3: never doing the show again,
2: as
3: she?
2: You as you heard, this is an intergalactically renowned show, the greatest in the universe, and
0: yes,
2: it is because
0: I
2: of it is because of it's because of questions like this. It's National Donut Day. Do you have a top five list of your favorite donuts?
0: Oh, dude, I mean, rainbow sprinkles, chocolate sprinkles, vanilla sprinkle. Like, I'm just a sprinkles girl. I do like a malasada every now and then. I will eat a poi donut.
2: Ooh, poi donut. Ooh.
0: But I don't need like anything too fancy. Like I don't need bacon on it, you know?
3: Yeah. Keep it simple, right?
0: Keep it simple. There like a glazed donut. That's the best.
3: That's what I'm talking about.
2: Very good.
3: Very well done.
2: All right.
3: Ace the most important question.
2: Yes, that is the perfect dismount right there. Sienna, we appreciate the time this morning. Thanks for waking up a little earlier maybe than usual on a normal Friday for us. It was great talking with you. And yeah, we'll talk to you again soon. Have a good one.
0: All right, thanks, guys.
2: All right, take care. Sienna Pilloton. She's never going to come on this show again.
3: Nope.
2: She is never going to be available ever again after whatever you were doing. I don't know what that was all about.
3: Wow, you were in the studio yesterday, huh? More breaking news. I think I'm starting to put two and two together.
2: (808) 296-1500 is the number to call. All right, we are up against a commercial break, but wanted to remind everybody that the POP Fishing Marine and Seafood Expo is happening Saturday, June 13th at Pier 38. 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Fun for the whole family. All right, we'll be back. 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

0: also preview Game 2 of the NBA Finals, What's More Likely, and the comedian Michael Blaustein joins us in studio on ESPN Honolulu, Hawaii's sports leader.
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2: It's not a holiday, but it looks like one. Traffic this morning is very light, and if you aren't making your usual commute, you'll make really good time. The driving time right now from Wakea Street in Kapolei to the Pali exit downtown, just 23 minutes. From Mehiula Parkway in Mililani, it's only 20. From Haiku Road in Kaneohe, it's 16. From Hamakua Drive in Kailua, 18 minutes. And from Lunalilo Street in Hawaii Kai, it's just 15 minutes.
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1: 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Let's talk sports with Kanoa Lehi and Billy Hall on ESPN Honolulu. Is brought to you by Domino's Pizza of Hawaii. We deliver aloha.

0: What's up? Welcome back. Let's talk sports. Kanoa, Billy, ESPN, Honolulu. All right, let's get to some text messages here. 808-296-1500 is the number to call. This texter says, hey, Kanoa, it's Ryan, the next day listener from Washington. Are you a bigger fan of the Spurs or UH football? Just asking because I hear you crying about the Spurs losing game one.
1: Oh.
0: You know, I think I'm able to express my fandom a little bit more without any sort of inhibitions when you're talking about the Spurs or the Lions or the Mets. You know, UH football, it's part of you know, what I do for a living. And so you have to maintain a modicum of professionalism when talking about it. I think I'm able to just, like, show my fanaticism a little bit more when talking about my favorite pro teams. But trust me, it hurts. And it fills me with joy to the same degree, if not more, when the UH football team or UH sports in general loses or wins. Like, I feel those victories and those defeats probably more profoundly than even some of the pro stuff. But I'm able to maybe put that stuff on display a little bit more without worrying about showing bias.
1: I wouldn't say that you're necessarily crying. I've seen you cry.
0: Have you?
1: No.
0: I was usually usually on the golf course.
1: Yeah.
0: Let's see. This texter says, we have Spam Sam on the program. I would like to offer Tex Tanner on the program, too. Yeah, he's actually texting us a lot. So that's part of
1: he
0: it.
1: He can't quit us.
0: It is National Donut Day, so we're getting some donut suggestions here. Oh, by the way, this texter says, wait, what's wrong with baseball? Because Sienna was saying, you know, after basketball, you know, there's not much. You got a World Cup. No, there's nothing wrong with baseball, but it's kind of like the donut discussion. Like, hey, look, powdered sugar donuts are fantastic. But if that's the only thing you have for a period of about, I don't know, 2 months until college football donuts are available again, then, it starts to get a little tiring,
1: I think. Boring, yes. Yes. There's another texter. Banana milk creme brulee is the BTS donut made to honor Jungkook's love of banana milk. It's in Vegas. Will you guys try it next month when you're both in Vegas? Are we both going to be in Vegas again? Sure.
0: If we are, we definitely will. It's good
1: banana
0: to hear.
1: Banana milk creme brulee.
0: It's good to hear from your wife, by the way. This texter, Kupuna speaking. Honey, UH football going to be on K5 again like before. What channel is that? It's Channel 6. Of course. K5.
1: Channel 6?
0: On Channel 6.
1: Yep.
0: K6? I mean, you can't change it to K6. That's,
1: no.
0: That doesn't even sound right. That sounds weird. K6?
1: Yeah.
0: K5.
1: K5.
0: K5 has the history, the nostalgia. Yeah. On Channel 6.
1: It'd be kind of like Spectrum. OC16 on 12, or it used to be, right?
0: That's right. For a while there it was. Yeah, it was Oceanic. Right? It was initially was like OC Sports OC16 on Channel 12.
1: Yeah.
0: All
1: just
0: right.
1: Keeping with the theme.
0: Hour two coming up. We have our Kahala Friday giveaway. We'll be back.
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3: It's not a holiday, but it looks like one. Traffic this morning is very light, and if you're making your usual commute, you'll make really good time. The driving time right now from Waukea Street in Kapolei to the Poly exit downtown, just 23 minutes. From Mehiula Parkway in Mililani, it's only 20. From Haiku Road in Kaneohe, it's 16. From Hamakua Drive in Kailua, 18 minutes. And from Lunalilo Street in Hawaii Kai, it's just 15 minutes.
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0: What's up? Welcome back. Let's talk sports. Kanoa Leahy, Billy Hall here on ESPN Honolulu. It's a Kahala Friday, so in just a few minutes, we are going to be doing our Kahala Friday trivia giveaway. That is for a Kahala shirt of your choice. So get ready to dial in 808-296-1500 in what I think is a very gettable question, because it's something that we actually mentioned earlier in the week. We're going to test how closely people actually listen to this show, but it is a gettable one. And again, for a Kahala shirt of your choice here on this Kahala Friday. It's also National Donut Day, and we continue to get some text messages, 808-296-1500, on that topic as well. This texter, for instance, says that others receiving votes, Purvey Donut Shop. Oh, very good. The Unicorn Butt Sneeze is the name of a donut over there at Purvey. Holy Grail Donuts, Original Sin. That is actually one that is on my list, at least somewhere on my list. We haven't even revealed our list just yet.
1: We haven't, have we?
0: But Original Sin is a great one over there at Holy Grail in the Ward area. This texter says, number five. This is the same text. Number five, Mr. Donut, Maple Bacon Donut. Number four, Liliha Bakery, Poi Mochi Ring Donut.
1: Ooh, that's good.
0: That's a good one. Number three, Kamehameha Bakery Poi Donuts. Absolutely. Number two, this is Annie's Bake Shop, Chocolate Center Donut. And number one, Krispy Kreme, the Original Glazed Donut. So that is the list for that person.
1: It's hard to be Krispy
0: right
1: Kreme.
0: There. This texter says, not sure if anyone said it yet, but Fresh Hot Crispy Andagi. Oh, Andagi has not been mentioned here. That qualifies, right? That has to qualify. Yeah, absolutely. This texter says, hard to beat a fresh hot glazed donut off the line at Krispy Kreme. You can pound three before you realize it. Yeah, man. And like, if you are flying to Oahu from Maui, especially in the mornings, oftentimes.
1: Oh, do you remember that craze?
0: Because people will often, you know, when they bring omiyage or whatever, they'll bring gifts over from Maui if they travel for the day or whatnot or the weekend. And they'll stop at Krispy Kreme because it's right there next to the airport. And so when you get on, like, the plane and it just smells like fresh Krispy Kreme donuts, man, that is mouthwatering stuff.
1: Do you
0: remember
1: when that place first opened and you'd get on the plane and it'd just be nothing but hand-carried Krispy Kreme donuts back to Oahu? I think people flew over there just for that. I think I actually remember people that would fly over there just to go to Krispy Kreme and fly back.
0: No, and people were, like, really cool about it, too. They would, like, break the flight attendants off with, like, a box. And it was just like, man, it was like a cool little kind of morning vibe. It probably still happens. I don't know if it happens to the same degree. This texter says, anything maple, maple bars, maple donuts, etc. This is from Julie.
1: Agree 1,000%.
0: All right, well, since we have a few moments here before we do our Kahala Friday trivia question giveaway, you want to give me your list?
1: Sure.
0: Top five
1: Mine
0: donuts?
1: Is very simple, very simple. Okay. I didn't go, just very simple.
0: You've said that a few times.
1: Easy. Number five, just a basic cake donut with chocolate sprinkles. Just put a little chocolate sprinkles.
0: Cake
1: not
0: donut.
1: The rainbow, not the rainbow sprinkles, chocolate sprinkles.
0: Chocolate sprinkles, all right.
1: Number four, the Krispy Kreme.
0: Okay.
1: Number three.
0: The glaze, just the plain glaze?
1: Yeah, just the plain glaze. Okay. Number three, your simple old-fashioned, just an old-fashioned. Number two, white powdered donut. The white powdered donut.
0: Ooh, really high.
1: Yes.
0: Oh, that's really high.
1: I love it. Oh, man. When I was younger, I used to just lick the white sugar off before you eat the donut. Oh, so good.
0: And then you'd still eat the donut?
1: Yep. And number one, the maple bar. Nothing beats maple. The maple bar is the best. Don't need bacon on it. Just simple, good maple bar. Doesn't get any better.
0: Okay. All right. Solid, solid maple bar. That was also one of Tanner's first mentioned donuts and suggestions here. All right. Here's my five. I have also receiving votes. The Original Sin donut at Holy Grail, which was previously mentioned. Hawaiian vanilla bean, salted maple. It's also glazed. It's just really good. I have the powdered donut in the also receiving votes category. And I have Kamehameha Bakery taro or poi donut or malasada in the also receiving votes. Number five, maple with bacon donut from Purve Donut Shop. I do like to have some bacon on my maple donut.
1: I mean,
0: donut.
1: There's nothing wrong with it.
0: It's kind
1: there's
0: of unreal. It's kind of awesome. I got the glazed chocolate covered donut at Krispy Kreme. So I like the chocolate.
1: Oh.
0: Like, so it's the glaze, but it's with the chocolate. That's number four. Number three, the just simple glazed donut, but in particular, Komoda Bakery in Makawao, their donut stick, where they just have these chunks of glazed donut on a stick and you just eat it like that. And that is all time. Number two, old-fashioned, but a chocolate old-fashioned. Are you sensing a theme? Yes, chocolate old-fashioned donut. And number one, this is why the kindred spirits that I had with the first texter that texted yesterday on this topic, the Safeway chocolate-covered donut is Konoha's number one all-time favorite donut. Yeah.
1: Wow, a little bit of an upset there.
0: Talk about a simple man with simple tastes. Yeah. No, it's easy, it's basic, it's readily available.
1: I'm shocked by
0: it's
1: your
0: fantastic.
1: List. I'm shocked by it. I didn't realize you're such a chocolate guy. You like the chocolate?
0: I'm a chocolate guy.
1: Wow.
0: Yeah, I'm when it comes to dessert, ice creams, cakes, all this stuff, I just want chocolate.
1: See,
0: oh, you want some
1: too.
0: Pistachio with the thing and the stuff and the lily koi? It's like, I'll just take chocolate.
1: Trust me, if I'm at a restaurant and I'm looking at the dessert menu, I'm only looking at what has chocolate on it. I'm not ordering anything else. But for my donuts, for some reason, I don't know. I'm not much of a chocolate donut guy. I don't know why that is.
0: Texter, I've never tried Krispy Kreme, but did anyone mention Okinawan donuts? I think they have been. I thought they were mentioned earlier in the show. But those are absolutely worth consideration as well. All right, we got to switch gears a little bit. We have our Kahala Friday trivia question giveaway. This is for a Kahala shirt of your choice. 808-296-1500 is the number to call. I'll let you do the honors here, Billy, with the question.
1: Okay, here we go. What NFL quarterback is on the cover of the Madden NFL 27 video game?
0: Okay, we mentioned this just the other day. So if you were listening, then you already would know the answer. But also, you know, you can take a stab at it because obviously it's going to be a quarterback who has made some waves here recently, particularly last year. So, what quarterback is on the cover of the new Madden football game, Madden 27?
1: That's a good point,
0: 27.
1: You know, it's probably someone that's pretty good, so that eliminates about half the quarterbacks in the league. I don't think you're going to find Brock Purdy on this list, but hey.
0: Whoa. Keegan's like, whoa, shots fired. That was a stray. Why'd I catch that? Yeah, 808-296-1500 is the number to call. So all you got to do is call in if you can give us the name of the quarterback who is on the cover of the new Madden 27 football game, then you win a Kahala shirt of your choice. I mean, that is quite the prize here. Again, 808-296-1500 is the number to call. Okay, so the World Cup is getting going here. We'll let people call in for that if they want to give that a stab. We're looking for the player on the cover of the new Madden game. World Cup is getting started here shortly, just next week, right? And obviously on North American soil, how interested in this World Cup are you? Are you a World Cup guy? You've shown some tendencies and some notions to be more of a soccer dude here recently.
1: So from the moment it starts to the moment it ends, I'll be a soccer fan. I'll pretend like I know everything. I'll get to know all the players in a matter of a week, and I'll have soccer opinions and thoughts. And then the moment it's over, I won't care about soccer for another 4 years. But for this next month, oh, I'm all in on the soccer. I'm all in. I think the World Cup is top two or three greatest sporting events that there is. Like, I'm super excited, especially it's going to be in the U.S., so it's not on at weird hours like it's been the last few times it's been held. So I'll be really excited once it starts. Don't know anything about it right now. But come next week when the United States plays, I'll know everything about soccer and I'll have lots of opinions.
0: Really?
1: I'll be banging on the coach. I'll be yelling, screaming at how they should do this and that. Yeah, I'm one of those guys.
0: Would you be willing to put together a little World Cup preview a couple of days next week of just a couple of teams that you feel like people should pay attention to? Yeah,
1: sure. I'll do a little World Cup preview.
0: All right. Let's see. We have a caller. It is Willie who wants to try to answer the trivia question. Willie is on the line. Willie, what's up?
9: Okay, good. Very good.
0: Do you have a? Do you want me to repeat the question? Do you have an answer? So we're looking for the quarterback on the cover of the Madden 27 game.
9: Caleb Williams?
0: Yeah, you got it.
1: There you go.
0: Caleb Williams. Is he still trying to go by the Iceman?
1: I think maybe.
0: Yeah.
9: I don't know.
0: Yeah.
9: So anyway, thank you. Thank you, guys. You guys have a great show. I really enjoyed
0: it. Oh, well, thank you.
9: Every morning.
0: Well, thank you, Willie.
9: Congratulations.
0: Well, appreciate you listening. Thanks for calling in. Hang on the line, and Keegan will get you set up on how you can pick your and acquire your Kahala shirt. So congrats, man. Thanks so much.
9: Thank you. Aloha.
0: All right. Aloha, Willie. I like Willie's energy. Willie had a good vibe about him.
1: Should have asked him his top five donuts. I bet he had a list.
0: Oh.
1: Forgotten.
0: Yeah.
1: My bad.
0: We were focused on the task at hand here. Yeah, if we could get like a little bit of a preview piece.
1: What's going on? You're trying to get some work out of me?
0: Well, okay. I'm reading, and again, I have to admit, this has been a little bit of a blind spot for me. I'm not like the biggest hockey guy or the biggest international soccer guy. And so I'm like you. I sort of get engaged once the World Cup starts, and then I, you know, pretend like I have opinions and thoughts on certain things. You know, I will obviously be rooting for the United States, but there is some concern about their roster composition, right? They loaded up on defenders, not a lot of perhaps like offensive scorers. And I think there's a little bit of concern about how that roster is comprised here going in. But also everyone has that second team, I think. Right. You root for the U.S. I think most of us will say we'll root for the U.S., you know, even if we don't always feel so nationalistic all the time with what's in the news cycle these days. But I think we're always rooting for the United States. But I think everyone sort of has that second team. Is that accurate to say you sort of have like a second team in the World Cup field?
1: Yeah, because it's not like the United States are going to be there at the end.
0: Yeah. So. And, you know, so who would be your second team?
1: I think it's one of those things where you start watching and there will be a team that you'll watch and enjoy and that'll stick out to you. So I don't know if I have that second team going into it. A lot of times I root for like Japan. Japan, it's always cool to see Japan if they do well. But I think that comes as you watch the World Cup. There will be a team that captures your attention. So that's what I'm expecting.
0: Oh, okay, okay. So I sort of fall on, you know, Portugal is pretty good. In international soccer, I am, you know, of a large amount of Portuguese descent. And so I find myself sort of gravitating towards rooting for Portugal as well. So it's like the United States and it's Portugal. Plus, you know, Cristiano Ronaldo, my doppelganger, like, you know, he's there. And so it's just, it's something that, you know, just seems like a natural connection.
1: Oh, I see. I don't know, usually like Iraq, maybe, Iran. No, I'm just kidding.
0: Whoa.
1: No, I don't know.
0: Whoa. Haiti,
1: is maybe Ukraine, like is the Ukraine in this?
0: Scotland? Yeah, Scotland seems like one that would fall into the
1: Scotland, yeah,
0: whole category.
1: Cool. Yeah, Ireland.
0: Yeah,
1: you know what do all those countries have in common?
0: They all play the white way.
1: I rooted for Argentina because of Messi. I'm definitely more of a Messi team, Messi than team Ronaldo. So that might be. I was like Brazil back in the day. They were fun.
0: Yeah, Brazil is always fun to watch.
1: But then you sound like a front runner. It's like, oh, you just like the really good team that won. No. So,
0: but they also play with a certain flair. I mean, it's like
1: Canada. I'll root for Canada. Love Canada. Love Canada.
0: Oh,
1: right on. Love Canada.
0: BMAC has family in Canada. So I would imagine that he would root for Canada as well. Okay.
1: He does. But you see, there'll be some team that you'll really, I'm telling you, that's usually what happens is you start watching, there'll be a team that excites you.
0: I know a lot of people that are looking to, like, attend these, you know, some of these World Cup events.
1: I said I was going to do it. I said when they announced a couple of years ago that it's going to be in Seattle that I was going to, like, made a deal 2026. I'm going way too expensive to try to go to a United States game. It's unbelievable how expensive it is.
0: Like, and you're not just talking about, like, the tickets. The tickets are pretty expensive, but, like, you're just talking about, like, accommodations, right?
1: Well, yeah. And my family lives up there, so I could just live with them. But
0: I was going to say, tickets. Like you have kind of a shortcut a little bit there. But
1: that's why I was all excited about it. But the tickets to try to go to the United States game, it's absurd. It's like $4,000 or something, I think.
0: Yeah.
1: I haven't looked recently, but when they first came out, they were like unbelievable. So plus that's a lot of people going to those games.
0: Yeah.
1: I'm not a big crowds guy anymore.
0: Not a huge expectation of the United States going in, it seems like.
1: Kind of like it, though. Dare I say, flying under the radar a little bit.
0: That's true.
1: A little dangerous. Also, the new coach, and they're kind of gone young, and There's some interesting things. The weird thing about
0: they
1: the United
0: may
1: States
0: have
1: this
0: a
1: year,
0: better group.
1: Here's the
0: right?
1: problem
0: when
1: though.
0: You look at their group, like they're not exactly in like the murderer's row
1: no,
0: group, the group of death,
1: nice,
0: like they
1: yeah.
0: like to describe
1: they've got
0: the
1: a
0: toughest
1: very nice
0: ones.
1: Group. But here's the thing:
0: Turkey, Paraguay,
1: the United States
0: and
1: doesn't
0: Australia.
1: Have a goalie this year. They don't have like a set goalie. They played two different goalies in their game the other day, getting ready for it. Like usually, the United States has your Tim Howards or your Casey Kellers or your Tony Miola.
0: Look at
1: or,
0: you flexing.
1: Am I missing anyone? Who's the most recent person? I don't know. But like usually we have like that stud goalkeeper, and we don't have one this year. I don't know. That's going to be something that'll be a little different is who's going to play goalkeeper for the United States.
0: Yeah. Yeah. Yeah, they have
1: did
0: some
1: I say
0: questions.
1: Tony Miola? What
0: you
1: is
0: did.
1: He, like 1990?
0: That was a long time ago, dude. There was a Tony Miola video game.
1: That's why I said his name.
0: That's how far back. There was a Tony Miola video game.
1: Tim Howard, who am I forgetting? I know I'm forgetting one, probably like the main one.
0: The only other one I can name is Hope Solo. All right, we're going to take a break. We want to remind everybody that the POP Fishing Marine
1: I'm
0: and
1: so
0: Seafood
1: impressed
0: Expo,
1: that I named three goalkeepers.
0: I'm blown away. Even if one of them was from, you know, generations ago. That's still impressive. The POP Fishing Marine and Seafood Expo is happening Saturday, June 13th at Pier 38. 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
11: The merges from the west side are open, and traffic's moving at the speed limit all the way from west and central Oahu to downtown. Windward traffic is good. No incidents on the Pali, the Likelike, or the H3. It's light to downtown from Hawaii Kai. If you're heading out of Waikiki right now, traffic's looking good on Ala Moana Boulevard, Kalakaua, Kapahulu. If you're going up to the freeway, it's clear on both Makuhli and on Kapahulu.
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0: Hey, what's up? Welcome back. Let's talk sports. Kanoa Leahy, Billy Hull here on ESPN Honolulu. Is Artie coming in today? Okay, On Point with Artie Wilson will follow our show at 9 a.m., so that's coming up. It's about 21 minutes after the hour of 8 o'clock here on Let's Talk Sports. And we welcome to the show our next guest. He's a huge on Friday. He is a sports writer for Spectrum News. You can catch his content on the website or on the Spectrum News app. We welcome Brian McInnes to the program this morning. B-Mac, how you doing?
1: Happy Donut Day, gentlemen.
0: Happy Kahala Friday. Yeah. Happy National Donut Day. I mean, this is an American tradition holiday.
2: He sounds like a man with a top five list.
0: Do you have a top five list, B-Mac? Did you come that prepared?
1: Believe me, I'm unprepared. I'm totally unprepared as I pull out my Ron Burgundy flute on stage. All right, of my top five, I have three kind of specific branded donuts and then two more regionally based.
0: Love it.
1: At number five, the Liliha Bakery Poi Mochi Donut.
0: Oh, very good.
2: Very popular pick.
1: Yes. At four, the Boston Cream.
0: Okay.
1: At three, we have the Canadian Maple.
0: Okay.
1: I know, Kanoa, you had the maple bacon, but just for me, a standard maple donut.
0: Okay.
1: Number two. Number two, we've got the Krispy Kreme Standard Glaze. That's been a popular one.
0: Very popular one, yes.
1: And then number one, the Leonard's Malasada Standard.
0: Oh, you're just going for the straight Leonard's Malasada. Wow. Okay. All right, B-Mac. Good list, buddy.
1: Thank you. You know, I've been hard at work here all morning preparing it just for you guys. So, what can I say?
0: All right. Well, there is no secret that you and I are both Spurs fans. We go through the rigors of the emotional roller coaster when it is first off the first time they've been in the playoffs in 7 years, and the fact that they're already here in the NBA Finals. They lose Game One. How are you feeling about what transpired in Game One, and what are you looking for here in tonight's game two?
1: You know, I'm just trying to take the big picture view out of all this. If you had told me that San Antonio would be in the NBA Finals this year, I probably wouldn't have believed you, just given their experience gap from all these other contenders. So, hey, I'm still feeling great about their chances. Yes, it wasn't a well-played game by any stretch for them in game one, but Wemby can only get better from here. Guys like Keldon Johnson coming off the bench, I'm expecting them as their version of veterans to play a little better. De'Aaron Fox, I'm hoping will give them something, instead of almost nothing. And then Dylan Harper, I think Mitch Johnson will give him a little bit of a longer leash, especially after what happened in that last game. So at this moment in time, we'll see what happens tonight, but I'm still feeling okay.
2: You're not worried at all about this Knicks team. You're still feeling good. That's what you're saying.
1: Still feeling good, Billy. Still feeling good. Yes, they have some length on the wings. Karl Anthony Towns had an amazing first game. And Brunson's just all kinds of scary, especially in fourth quarters. But, I'm just going to sit back and enjoy this one.
0: What scares you, though? Because, like you said, you mentioned Kat. You mentioned Jalen Brunson. There has to be something about this Knicks team, though, that makes you particularly nervous. If you had to sort of prioritize what that is, what would it be?
1: It's kind of weird to say, but, like, a guy like Josh Hart, who doesn't have to do anything on the offensive end and just can get, like, 15 rebounds and 6 assists, if that's the kind of complimentary effort they're getting, that does scare me. Because all props to Kat and Brunson, but if they're, their role players or role player plus, maybe in Josh Hart's case, can do something like that, it's going to be detrimental to the Spurs for sure.
2: B-Mac, who's your favorite non-Wemby Spur?
1: Man, wow, that's a great question, Billy. I think Dylan Harper has become that guy for me over the course of these playoffs. Like, I'd seen him here or there during the regular season, but man, the talent for that guy and his fearlessness and his finishing package around the rim, it's unbelievable for a first year guy.
0: Is there anything that you feel like this Spurs team is missing? Like, if there is there a piece or something that you feel like would make this team, if they were in this position again, even more formidable?
1: You know, Kanoa, like, throughout the season, I thought they kind of needed a Knipple type, just knockdown three-point shooter, but then Julian Champagny, like, kind of became that guy in front of everyone's eyes pretty unexpectedly. I mean, they scooped him up off the waiver heap from the 76ers, you know, so he had a huge game one, you know, first half of game one, I should say. If he can give them something like that, I feel just fine about their ability to stretch the floor. But maybe their depth wasn't as quite extensive as I thought it might be, Kanoa, coming into this.
2: BMAC, do you agree with Kanoa that there's an asterisk on the Western Conference Finals win over Oklahoma City because of how injured the Thunder were?
0: Yeah, I totally said that.
1: That's coming from Kanoa.
0: That's who he attributed to. Yeah, that's realistic.
1: You know, you need...
0: All right, we got to find you at this point. Sorry, we let the first one slide. We got to find you here, BMAC. Sorry.
1: I'll take the fine. What was the question?
0: So he was making a joke about how there should be an asterisk because the Thunder players were so injured.
2: BMAC, I never heard from you. I was surprised. I didn't think I really heard from you after the Thunder series. I thought you were going to have some smack talking for me.
0: Hey, BMAC, I have the perfect answer to this question for you. Two words. Tyrese Haliburton. There you go. Speaking of asterisks, there you go.
2: I asked BMAC the question, not you.
0: Oh, sorry. Spurs. Bonds us.
1: No, hey, you need some luck. You need some luck, right? OKC didn't have the kind of luck that I think even SGA said it, like, every postseason run, you need a little bit of that, and they just weren't, quote-unquote, lucky this time. The Spurs, they took advantage of the breaks they got. The guys that they had out at the start of that series got healthy as it went. And no apologies. Sorry, Billy. No apologies.
2: BMAC, are you planning on watching a finals game with Kanoa?
1: It could be in the works. We don't have anything set up yet. But.
2: Don't do it.
1: It's not the blissful experience that you maybe thought it was going to be.
2: Even as a Spurs fan, even if you're rooting for the same team, I imagine it'd be a horrible experience. Don't do it. I'm just giving you a little advice.
0: Oh, man.
2: Stay away from Kanoa during all games. It's not worth your time.
0: The self-awareness by Billy is at an all-time low. I watched a Thunder finals game with him last year, and let me tell you, it was no walk through the park, okay? It was not a very easy experience from my perspective either.
2: There might not be as many pistol shooters from Kanoa being drawn out, but...
0: You did do the finger guns. He did do the finger guns quite a few times.
1: I don't know how the two of you watched two games together in Las Vegas and both of you came back alive out of the desert.
2: It was rough.
0: It was a test. Test of resolve. I'm not sure if our relationship is the same.
2: It actually might not be.
0: We're talking with Brian McInnes of Spectrum News. All right, BMAC, World Cup getting started. I think everybody, obviously, we're wanting to see the United States put together a good showing. But oftentimes, fans will also have a secondary team. Do you have a secondary World Cup team?
1: Yeah, you called it in the previous segment, Kanoa. It's Canada, clearly. Like, and they, in my eyes, have a pretty good shot of getting out of their group, too. I mean, I know... USA expectations are not at an all-time high, but we all think they're probably a good shot to get out of their group as well, right? But Canada, I think, has – I just looked at it a second ago. They got Bosnia and Herzegovina, Qatar, and Switzerland in their group. So the Swiss could be tough, but I think Canada maybe has a shot to get out of theirs.
0: Yeah, that's a pretty favorable group, I would say. We're talking with Brian McInnes of Spectrum News. Now, Spectrum Sports on the TV side, Spectrum News, they sort of operationally exist in different silos, but of course they are cousins to one another. And so I'm not sure what you are, willing to discuss about this, but just your feeling of seeing that official announcement yesterday, the TV rights going to Hawaii News Now.
1: Yeah, Kanoa, there's not a lot I can say on the Spectrum front, but I'll say this. I'll give all kinds of credit to the Spectrum Sports crew on camera, off camera, for the work they've done for the last decade plus carrying University of Hawaii sports. I think it's been, even before, you know, I became part of the overall Spectrum umbrella as an employee, a great product for a local sports local college sports telecast just consistently. I don't know exactly what's going to happen for a lot of those people involved, but, I'm wishing them the best. And, like I said, kudos to them for the work they've done.
2: You are our stadium, Aloha Stadium demolition guy, expert guy. Any news regarding the stadium? Thank you very much. Anything going on with the stadium, BMAC?
3: Anything going on with the stadium, BMAC, is the question?
1: Well, if you have driven by the stadium on the, the H1 Moanalua Freeway kind of split area there, and look to your right, I'd say there's been a little bit of a change for sure, Billy. That third sideline section, the first Malka section, got tipped over backwards on Tuesday, and now it's, I believe, getting hacked at, torn apart, and it's that thing's moving. Maybe not as fast as some folks would hope, but the demo is about maybe close to halfway done.
3: Anything happening with the stadium, BMAC? I mean, just the laziest question.
2: Giving him a chance to,
3: just
2: you know,
3: the
2: let
3: laziest
2: us know if
3: question
2: going on.
3: Ever.
2: Got to talk about the stadium, right?
1: They don't call it the best sports show in the galaxy.
3: That's right. Hey, so BMAC, sports, anything going on?
2: BMAC, I heard the Hall of Honor was fun.
1: That's always it's a process, man. Just having one kind of seat at the table to help determine the 12 most worthy seniors every year. I've only done it for a few years, but it's painstaking, and there's always some talented kids getting left out. Sorry to say, but I thought it was a pretty worthy group of 12 this year.
3: All right, BMAC, there is some chatter that we could be seeing an announcement of pretty significant proportions here at some point today regarding the Rainbow Wahine volleyball program that was kind of going around yesterday. We'll see if it comes to fruition, but what are you sort of bracing for here today?
1: Yeah, if it happens today, Kanoa, I think that would be a boon for Matt Elliott for UH to just get that thing going, give the new head coach an opportunity to make the most of these last, 6 weeks, however many it is of the off season before they get going in full. I think they're already behind the curve. There are some, there's some talent. Billy can maybe speak to this more as far as what's coming back, but, I just think it could be a familiar face from what we're hearing, and if you guys want to speak more on that, I'll leave it to you on your show. But best of luck to whoever that might be.
3: Good stuff, BMAC. You got any other bold questions for BMAC before we say goodbye, Billy?
2: How about that Stanley Cup?
3: You know what?
1: Hey, I will go with this thought that the last World Cup, Billy was 100% right when he said, when he turns it on for the World Cup, he turns it on, because we met up. It was in Kailua, like pre-dawn, because of.
2: Oh, that's right. Oh,
1: where was this? Yeah, and we watched USA versus Iran, and it was probably the most just. I don't even know how to describe Billy. Just like turned up, like just the volume, the knob was dialed up to 125%, and he was just full of patriotic fervor. So,
2: wow. USA, baby.
1: That's World Cup Billy.
3: Wow.
2: He's coming back this year.
3: Hey, appreciate it, BMAC. Always good talking with you, man. Go Spurs. We need a win here this evening.
1: All right. Sounds good, man. Let's
3: all right,
1: go.
3: Buddy.
2: See you, BMAC.
3: Ryan McInnes. Can we clip that? Can we clip the all-star performance by Billy Hull mid-interview there where you're like, so, BMAC, stadium, anything going on?
2: Just talking? Couple of dudes chatting it up. Stadium? Anything up with that? I actually haven't driven by there in a while. I actually haven't seen it since it's been...
3: I will be driving by there, actually, later today on my way to golf.
2: Oh, you're golfing today. Oh, that must be nice.
3: Oh, you're not
2: going
3: to be able to make it because of this possible announcement. Yeah. Ah, sorry, man.
2: Have fun.
3: Gosh. Well, life has been really tough to you.
2: You're a real jerk.
3: Life has been really, really tough to you lately. Okay, we have to take a commercial break here. Big thanks to I mean, this is such a Friday show. It is just off the rails. We're losing it. We're getting more donut texts, though. That'll help hopefully guide us back onto the right track here. But we'll take a break now. 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
5: There aren't any problems right now that might slow you down. Your commute is looking good. And if you're leaving right now, you're going to make good time no matter where you're coming from. In addition to the Troy Barbosa torch run tonight from Fort DeRussy to UH, there's going to be a 5K run tomorrow morning on the east side. The Ho'ola 5K will start and end in Kalama Valley and will go through Hawaii Kai. The race starts at 7 tomorrow morning. No lanes are going to be closed, so use extra caution.
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0: Talk Sports, Kanoa Leahy, Billy Hall here on ESPN Honolulu. 808-296-1500, the number to call or text here on this Kahala Friday. We had our Kahala Friday trivia question giveaway. It's also National Donut Day, and so we are getting suggestions from people as to what their favorite donuts are. This texter says, my husband first turned me on to Winchell's maple bars in Washington.
1: Oh,
0: are you familiar with that?
1: Yes.
0: Winchell's, is that how you say
1: it? Yes, sure.
0: I forgot about Liliha Bakery's Cocoa Puffs, another favorite. This is, again, from Julie. Yeah, the Cocoa Puffs are a popular one over at Liliha Bakery. They actually have them just, like, in ready-to-go boxes in that little refrigerator thing. So you can just, like, walk in, grab one of the boxes. It's like a dozen or whatever it is, and you're out the door. It's really convenient, really good stuff.
1: Is a Cocoa Puff a donut?
0: Oh, is it not a donut? Yeah, it's a donut.
1: It is.
0: Keegan, we need you on this. Is a Cocoa Puff a donut? Does that qualify?
2: I think it qualifies.
0: Okay, all right. We needed that confirmation. Chris, blink twice if you agree with what Keegan said. Oh, he's shaking his head. No, you're saying the Cocoa Puff is not a donut? Krishima Bakuro, who is training as our new board engineer. Wow, okay.
2: I think it's a donut because it's a piece of dough that's cooked, and then it's got
0: the filling. The frosting. It's got the filling. Yeah,
1: I think it's a pastry.
0: Oh, yeah, okay.
2: Donuts are also pastries, too.
0: True, but it's kind of like, you know, it's kind of like a square is a rhombus, but is a rhombus a square kind of thing, you know what I mean?
2: We're just opening up a whole can of worms.
0: Yeah, no, this is good radio. All right, this texter... This texter says, filled maple bar and apple-filled bear claw from Randy's Donut near LAX. Maple bar from Donut King at Marcus.
1: Never been there. I say every single time I'm going to stop, and I never do. But
0: they have a really good maple bar, according to this texter, at Donut King in Market City. You know that one?
1: Yeah.
0: Donut King, that place is action.
1: I think I'm going to have donuts after the show.
0: This is always the way these days end, where it's like we're talking about pizza or chicken or whatever, and Billy's like, I think I'm going to have one of those.
1: By the way, I've had a Hot Pocket like three times since we had that Hot Pocket thing. Seriously. I've had like three different Hot Pockets.
0: How many Hot Pockets did you eat in Las Vegas?
1: None.
0: Oh, really?
1: Where would you find a Hot
0: Pocket?
1: Oh,
0: I don't know. I
1: just
0: kind of figured, you know?
1: No.
0: Like the late night snackies? I just figured that would be kind of one of them.
1: Yeah, but did I even have a microwave in my room?
0: I don't know. Top five donuts from this texter. 5, Andagi. 4, Malasada. 3, Bavarian cream donut from Texas in Honoka'a. 2, maple bar. 1, old-fashioned donut.
1: Something about those old-fashioned donuts, man. Those are delightful. A little crunch. I like them.
0: 808-296-1500 is the number to call or text. All right, we got a little bit of possible bad news here for our guy Tanner. Baker Mayfield is engaging in contract talks with the Buccaneers, and speaking publicly for the first time this offseason, he said that the contract extension talks are not anywhere close to what we were thinking, and that it's, quote, time to get something done long term. General Manager Jason Light has said that multiple times this offseason that there isn't a specific timeline the Bucs are working off of, but Mayfield said he and his agent provided one, and basically they're saying by training camp, which will open in late July. So Mayfield is entering the third year of a three-year contract, which was signed in 2024, contract extension that was signed in 2024, and so they're looking for a long-term deal, and it kind of sounds like Baker is prepared to dig his heels in a little bit. They want something done by training camp. This feels precarious when you start to hear players publicly talking in these kind of all statement terms, right? These definitive terms, almost defiant terms. That is usually a precursor to some possible pilikia. What do you think about that there, Billy?
1: Boy, he's an interesting one to think about what you do if you're the Bucks, because we've seen, right, you saw the Seahawks do with Sam Darnold, where we're not necessarily going to pay the big money for the quarterback, but we're going to get a serviceable guy that we think we can win with. And, you know, that's allowed them to spend money in other places, and that's been a winning strategy. Or you see teams with the rookie quarterbacks on rookie contracts that you're not paying. It's like, do you really want to dole out all that money for a quarterback? Baker Mayfield's probably what? He's got to be what, early 30s? Mid-30s?
0: Yeah, I want to say he's like 34,
1: 30s? Right? 34. Yeah, what do you do with a quarterback like him? Because he was great. I mean, he got hurt towards the end of last year. But I remember thinking the first part of last year, like, man, he was playing at an MVP level. What do you do if you're Tampa Bay here? Do you go all in on him for the next 5 years? I don't know if you do that, as good as he's been.
0: Well, he's 31, excuse me, 31. So a little bit younger, yeah.
1: Feels like he's been around forever. Wow, 31?
0: Yeah.
1: That's interesting. This is going to be – I think this is a tough decision for the Bucks.
0: I think so, too. They've been hampered because of injuries, right? And so they haven't necessarily, at least last year, didn't necessarily have their full capabilities, right? And I think that is part of this discussion. But I think Baker Mayfield has proven his worth, right? He's proven his mettle as a clutch performer as well. He has been able to redefine his career in Tampa Bay. It is a pretty remarkable redemption arc. 31 years old, that is different from 34.
1: Yes,
0: like
1: that does
0: change the math a little bit. And so I would be more inclined, but like if they're talking long term, like what are they saying?
1: Oh, I might do it.
0: What do they mean by long term? Like, is he looking for like a 5-year deal?
1: Probably 5 years, probably $50 million a year, I would think. Right?
0: Yeah. I mean, that's just kind of. I mean, that's just sort of what the market demands, right? And I think the other thing too is teams are only as flexible as their options, right?
1: Yeah.
0: So where are they turning to if not Baker Mayfield? And I think that has to, at the end of the day, be the ultimate question.
1: Yeah, yeah. I think you pay him. 31 years old, I think you pay him. You got to do it. He's been that good. I know last year was a little bit of a weird year, but they were so injured last year on offense especially. Yeah, I think you got to pay him. I think the Bucks got to get something done.
0: Yeah, remember they lost Mike Evans in free agency. He goes to the San Francisco 49ers. And so, you know, there's some other things that they need to address here, but you got to lock up the quarterback. I think we have seen that, right? Like, you know, maybe it's not always how it plays out, the franchise quarterback that goes on to greatness when it was predicted on the front end. Maybe you have a more circuitous

0: going to get much better than Baker. And I think the market just dictates, all right, you got to pay the dude. You're going to have to pay him big bucks.
1: I think you're right. I think that's probably what I would do. Real quick, not to change the subject on you, but I'm going to change the subject. I was just looking at this NBA game tonight. Do you know what the spread is for tonight's game? Do you have a guess? Knicks Spurs?
0: The spread? Well, I know the Knicks are the overall favorite to win the series now after winning game one.
1: What do you think the spread is for tonight's game?
0: I will go, I think the Spurs would be favored. 2.5?
1: 7.
0: What?
1: The Spurs are favored by 7 points.
0: What?
1: According to ESPN.
0: What?
1: I did the same thing you did now. As I just was reading through
0: that's
1: it.
0: That's a large, large spread.
1: I'm shocked by that number.
0: I would be, I mean, if I were in a place that allowed this kind of thing, like if we were in Las Vegas, I would be, even as a Spurs fan, enticed to think that it's going
1: to
0: be a closer.
1: That's what they want you to do. So that might be a good sign for the Spurs. You know what I mean?
0: I would hope so.
1: But I was, I just saw that and it blew me away.
0: I mean, it seems like it would be a closer game than
1: that. The Knicks aren't getting, they really though, I mean, I know they're favored for the series now, I guess, but they're still not really getting, they've won, what, 12 in a row?
0: I don't understand why we still have this like underdog thing attached to the Knicks.
1: Yeah.
0: Like that's out the window already. Like I just don't think that's a realistic
1: thing.
0: They
1: just showed it to you in game
0: one. Yeah. Like this whole underdog idea, the David versus Goliath thing, it's clearly only visual. Like it's only optic because it's little Jalen Brunson and giant Victor Wembanyama. Other than that, there is nothing to suggest that the Knicks are the underdog or the David in this David Goliath equation. In fact, you could make the argument probably more realistically and accurately that it's the other way around. That is the Spurs that should be considered the Davis, David
1: I mean,
0: to this Knicks Goliath.
1: The Knicks are the one with all the experience. They're the ones that have been there year after year that have gotten beaten, that have gotten better from that. I'm kind of with you. I'm shocked by that.
0: Wow, that is a big spread, man.
1: This is a big game tonight.
0: Yeah. Oh, thanks a lot. Thanks, Captain Obvious.
1: Must win.
0: You don't get that kind of analysis elsewhere, folks. No, it's huge. It's huge. And I do. I hate the must
1: win
0: thing.
1: I mean, if the Knicks win tonight, I mean, it's almost a... We need the Spurs.
0: I hate the must win thing just because it's
1: we need the Spurs to win tonight to make it 1-1 going to New York. Because if it's 2-0, then that scene in New York is going to go from being... intense to a little bit more of a celebratory
0: like
1: mood,
0: obnoxious.
1: If they're up 2-0, it'll be I'm with you, a little more obnoxious than like if it's 1-1 and it's still like okay,
0: it's like, oh, game three's big now, we can't give away home court right back, right?
1: You don't want this to be 2-0 Knicks going back to New York. I think that might change.
0: Who's officiating?
1: Can we look it up?
0: All right,
1: I'll look it up.
0: Look up who's officiating here this evening.
1: Oh no,
0: because the NBA needs the Spurs to win this game. That call is being made, right? Adam Silver is sending that message. That encrypted message is being sent.
1: Oh, no.
0: It's Tony Brothers, isn't it?
1: Your crew chief for tonight's game,
0: It's Tony Brothers, isn't it?
1: Tony Brothers.
0: You gotta be kidding me! What? No! Why? No! Tony Brothers? Oh, why does he keep getting assignments? What is it about this guy? Does he have pictures of Adam Silver doing stuff? Why? No! Ah! Go to break!
2: Hey, this is Rich Eisen. Coming up Friday, NFL insider Tom Pelissero joins us as we also preview Game 2 of the NBA Finals, What's More Likely? And the comedian Michael Blaustein joins us in studio on ESPN Honolulu, Hawaii's sports leader.
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2: 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All alone. He deeks. He scores! Nick Ehlers!
1: It's the Stanley Cup Final Game 3. 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

0: Oh, man. You have put me in a difficult emotional and mental place.
1: Tony Brothers
0: is the crew chief for
1: Josh
0: Game 2 of the NBA
1: Tyler
0: Finals.
1: Ford are your other refs, if that makes you feel any better.
0: Oh, man.
1: I'm sorry, dude.
0: Oh, man. I just got a text from Brian McInnes. Tony Brothers, okay, there went all my good feelings. Yep, out the door. The man who has changed the course of history in the NBA with his officiating shenanigans.
2: Why? Why is it still out there?
0: It's unreal, man. It's unreal. Like, they just, I mean, just keep, I don't know, man. He's like the Stephen A. of NBA officials.
1: The energy
0: just like,
1: in this room just is completely gone. It's unbelievable what just happened.
0: I mean, Artie is going to walk in here and feel like he is walking into like a haunted house or something. Like, there is a bad negative energy here.
1: Yeah. Feels like a cemetery in here. Anybody see Chet Holmgren?
0: All right, let's get to our best and worst. Hit it.
3: Best and worst.
0: All right, what do you want to start with?
1: I'm going to start with my best. You know I'm not a big hockey guy, but I've watched the Stanley Cup final now, both games. Last night's hockey game was incredible drama. You had Vegas up 2-0 in the third period. They give up two goals to tie it. Then I think it was about 5 minutes left. Carolina gets a power play, scores to take the lead, and you're like, wow, it's over. And then Vegas scores with like a minute remaining to send it to overtime. Carolina wins it in overtime. It was just this back and forth, tremendous game. The Stanley Cup final has been unbelievable theater. I still don't know exactly what's going on. I have no clue if that goal should have been allowed or not that Vegas was disputing. But the Stanley Cup final, even if you're not a hockey fan, it's great, great, great television.
0: It was a tremendous game. And that goal, right, that's going to be controversial. I mean, that just sort of adds to the drama. But yeah, 1-1 Stanley Cup final series. No lead is safe, apparently, in this series, because both winning teams in the first two games were down 2-0.
1: Like, that doesn't usually happen in hockey, right? Usually, like, you're up 2-0. Yeah. I don't know. You don't score a lot in hockey.
0: That was crazy.
1: Both games have been incredible.
0: My best, I just think this is a cool story. The Spurs have a section in the crowd. They're known as the Jackals. They're like 83 members. And it's basically a section that Victor Wembanyama has helped to coordinate, trying to give it a little bit more of like an international feel, or the kind of feel that you see when you watch basketball overseas. And he has helped to foot some of the bill, as well as their patch logo sponsor. And so these members of the Jackals, which go through like an application and audition process, because they have to be able to, lead certain cheers and do certain things during intros and during the game. And Victor Wembanyama is absolutely active in it. He sat through all of these like hours long interviews and processes. He helped to hand select each member, and they pay $1,000, and that includes tickets and parking. It is one of the great deals in all of professional sports, and it's just kind of cool that Victor Wembanyama was such a facilitator to make that happen.
1: Yeah, and now they get to go watch Tony Brothers in game two.
0: Jackals and Jack, I won't say it. All right, what's your worst?
1: Tony Brothers. It's got to be. He's going to ruin this thing. He's going to ruin game two. I'm not just saying this. Like, I know I make it funny because you're a Spurs fan. He's just awful. Every time he refs a game, it is awful. You have no idea what's going on, and that's a bummer, man. I'm sorry. I feel for you. He's my worst. He's my worst in honor.
0: Yeah, he's my worst, too. I that really put me in a mood when you said that he was the
1: crew chief. I really wanted to be kidding, but I'm not.
0: And I don't want to, because you always accuse me of like paying too much attention to the officials, and it's probably true here, but there is something to this Tony Brothers thing. It is something that goes years back, and it's over and over again. There are these games that he officiates in the NBA postseason, in NBA finals games, and just things that make you go, what the heck was I watching? Why the heck is that happening? Some of his back and forth that he's had with certain coaches have been, in my opinion, extremely inappropriate. In like his emotional retorts and those kinds of things. I'm not a fan of the way this guy goes about his business, and I just think that it has kind of sullied the NBA playoffs in so many instances. And here we are, game two, another opportunity for Tony Brothers to bleep things up.
1: Cano, I think the entire world listens to the show. I just checked ESPN again. The line is down to 6.5. I think they heard us.
0: That makes sense. That makes sense.
1: We move Vegas lines on this show.
0: All right, that's it for
1: good luck tonight, buddy.
0: Us.
1: I really
0: thank
1: hope
0: you.
1: It's 1-1.
0: Gonna
1: I'm
0: need
1: rooting
0: it.
1: For the Spurs.
0: Stay tuned for Artie, folks. On Point with Artie Wilson coming up after us. We'll see
1: Donuts.
0: You next week. Have a good weekend.
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1: Aloha, welcome to the show. Happy Friday to everyone, and I'm hoping you're having a fantastic week. Looking forward to a great weekend. This will be a weekend without an NBA game. So there's no game, no finals game on Saturday or Sunday. So it's a great time. Guys, this is the time you can take her out, take your honey out, and do something special. You can take her to the mall. You can take her to the beach. You can go and do something kind of cool, and you won't miss a game. You don't have to try and record it or be watching on your iPad or on your phone or however you want to watch it. You can give her your 100 undivided attention, and that would be very, very cool. Anyway, welcome to the show. Happy Friday again to everyone, and we're hoping you're having a great week. Looking forward to an outstanding weekend. Big game tonight. San Antonio and the New York Knicks. Big win for New York the other day. Huge win. And now it sets up the next six games to be really, really competitive. There's people picking the Knicks in six. We'll see what happens with that. We are fortunate, though, early in the show today, and we'll have a lot of conversation about the NBA playoffs and the finals and whatnot, but we are fortunate to have a guy who, in my opinion, I would love, I'm anxious to hear his opinion about the playoffs. I'm anxious to hear a lot of things. This is a former University of Hawaii basketball star who played tremendous basketball when he was here, but he had a great career professionally. And in my opinion, he's one of the first, well, the first Canadian-born or Canadian players that came out of Canada that were big-time players and has had a tremendous career. Let's go to the phone lines and welcome to the show, Carl English. What's up, Carl? How you doing?
2: I'm good, Artie, my man. How you doing?
1: I'm doing outstanding, outstanding. Thanks for joining us today. It's always a pleasure to talk with you. Tell us how life is treating you.
2: First, it's a pleasure to hear your voice. I was it's hilarious, but I was cutting film for my son to send to universities, and I was cutting one of our old games popped up. I think we were playing Tulsa at home, and you and Jim were doing the game. God rest them. And just took me back. So the minute I hear your voice, it just reminds me of, you know, the Stan Sheriff and banging threes and the place going crazy.
1: Oh, yeah. But those were great days. You were there from 1999 to 2003, and you brought some serious joy to this fan base. And people still talk about you. People still remember you. Those were when the Stan Sheriff was full and it was rocking.
2: Yeah. Yeah, it was amazing. I mean, I think it's like everything. You don't realize how special it is, especially when you're young. When you're young, you're dumb. You know, you don't understand the moments and where you're at. And then when you look back on it and you just reminisce, you're like, holy shit, that was amazing. But I remember we used to run G game where I'd come off the single-double, and I would say there's probably 12 or 15 games in a row. I just come off and hit that first three, and the place would just go
1: crazy.
2: It was just like, okay, yeah, you go, you ride that energy then. But yeah, you're right. I mean, when you had that place, the whiteout, and the place was rocking, it was a special place. I mean, the joy that I feel I brought to people, but looking back, the people on that island are amazing people, and I think that's what makes Hawaii so special. It's not obviously the beautiful weather and the beaches and everything, but for me personally, I was a lost kid when I got there, and those people really, really helped me a lot.
1: Yeah, well, you've kind of said what a lot of us who came even before you have said. I mean, when I think about the guys that I came over here with, everybody is pretty much still here. I mean, in one capacity or another, because you find something extra special. Now, Hawaii can be the greatest place in the world for you, or if you come over with the wrong attitude, it can be a place that's not real friendly, and it can eliminate you from the islands, but because of the way you carry yourself. But when you come over with an open heart and you are a giver, people here fall in love with you, and they never fall out of love. They just always appreciate you.
2: It was very much like that in Europe as well. Like when you, if you go to these places, and, you know, especially when you're going to Europe, when I was playing as a professional, when I really opened my mind up to the places I were and immersed myself into their culture and what their values are and their traditions, well, that's when you really find the joy in it. And I find Hawaii was the same. When you immerse yourself into the place and the beauty and the people and you're open-hearted to it, well, then that's when you really find the joy. But I feel that's anywhere you go. And a lot of times we're stubborn, or we're used to, oh, it's not like here, or oh, I wish it was like that. I mean, you know, I used to always laugh at the Americans when they come over to Spain or over to Europe, and they're looking for McDonald's, and I'm like, Jesus, you know, the type of food, things they have here. Let's try something different today. So
1: I love
2: anyway,
1: it.
2: Anyway,
1: I love
2: it's different,
1: it.
2: Right?
1: So. You played how many years professionally?
2: Ooh, when I came out, in 2003, and I played till 2018.
1: So 15
2: years.
1: That's a long career, man. You saw the entire world because of a simple game called basketball.
2: I know. Yeah, it was special. And to be honest, when my first goal when I left Newfoundland was to get a college scholarship, it would have been tough for me from the situation I was coming from to, you know, to get an education or get a university degree based on where I was coming from. So that opened up that first part of it. But I didn't even realize till probably my sophomore year was finished and I was start popping up on some draft boards or things like this. Like, I had no idea. I was like, okay, I never even thought about playing professional. It was like one track mind. I need to get a college scholarship. And then after that, then I guess towards as my career went on, I was like, oh, well, maybe I can become a pro after this. So, you know, it was definitely a process.
1: Yeah. Well, it was a great, I mean, I look at your career and I look at your time in Hawaii and since then, you wrote a book. Do you have two now? I know you wrote one, but I mean, your life has it's not always been rosy. I mean, you've had some pitfalls and different things but you persevered.
2: Definitely.
1: And sometimes some of those storms you go through, some of the struggles you go through make you a better man, better father, better person.
2: Well, it creates, like, the adversity. I find it really tests your character and who you are. I mean, I felt that was what defined me. And for the longest time, I was defined by the loss of my parents. And even when I was in Hawaii, when, you know, I started to get some success, you know, that's what people, like, oh, he came from this and this happened to him. And I was always trying to put that behind and just try to overcome and try to find myself. And that's why I said, like, when I went to Hawaii, I was like a lost soul, you know, and I was still trying to find my way as a young kid. And then you know, you keep going, and then I went undrafted. So then you're looking at your choices and you're like, well, shit, I had my senior year of college left. Like, you know, I took some bad advice from some people that I trusted. And again, it came from growing up in Newfoundland, and, you know, you're from a real small town where you trust everybody around you. You know, like you don't lock your cars and you don't lock your doors. And, you know, I felt the people that were in my corner were trying to help me for the right reasons, you know. And, you know, obviously hindsight is 20/20, but, you know, I could have went back to Hawaii for my senior year. And, you know, we had a pretty special team there and picked up, you know, Julian, and you still had Kubler and Martin. And, you know, you're having a pretty good squad there when you put me back in the fold, right?
1: Yeah.
2: You know, but again, when you're young and you absolutely have nothing, one of my biggest hurdles was I did these workouts and I had to pay back that money if I wanted to come back to college, right? And I had no money to pay back anybody.
1: Right.
2: So, you know, I went on, you know, 13 first-class trips and hotels, and, you know, it was definitely a bill of over 100 grand when, you know, I don't got $100.
1: Yeah.
2: So, you know, it was a wholly different situation than what's going on right now with, NIL and these type of things. So, you know, so that kind of path worked itself out. And when I went undrafted, you know, you're like, oh, like you just instantly, you can take two ways. You can regret and just give it all up. Or I remember waking up the next morning at 6 a.m. and I was in the gym. I was just like, I'm going to prove everybody wrong. I'm going to do this. I'm going to do that. And then you, you know, you find your way. I felt with my story is, you know, I found my way through loss and heartache and failure,
1: yeah.
2: You know, but that's what defined me because I got right back up and I went on to the next location. I went on to the next situation and, you know, I had a beautiful career when it was all said and done, right?
1: Yeah, so, no question about it. But that career would not have lasted 15 years, would not have been as special if you had not had couple of those failures and a couple of those things that didn't go the right way for you. I know waking up, I mean, when you talk about it, when you wake up after all the hype and expecting to get drafted and not getting drafted, was there, I mean, besides the loss of your parents and family, that type of thing, but had there ever been anything worse for you?
2: No.
1: Yeah. No, that had to have been where you almost felt like you had no legs, I'm sure.
2: No, well, I mean, the thing with my parents was when I lost my parents, you know, I was devastated, but I was 5 years old.
1: Yeah.
2: So I really, truly didn't understand what that meant,
1: yeah.
2: You know? And then as I got older, you know, when you're 14 and 15 and you're lonely and you're trying, you know what I mean?
1: Yeah.
2: You see other people with different, then that's when it really hits you. And then the loss of my uncle when I came back from Hawaii and, you know, he dropped dead when we came in from fishing, like, he was like a father to me.
1: Right.
2: I had him for, you know, for 15 years. So that was devastating. Then I turned right back and I played for Team Canada and I went right back to Hawaii because I knew basketball was what I felt, you know, just like you're trying to make them proud. But from a career standpoint and everything else, I mean, not only at that point, I mean, I had $4 million in endorsements waiting for me once I signed my NBA contract. You know
1: right,
2: what I mean?
1: Right,
2: so I lost
1: right.
2: all that.
1: Yeah.
2: So, like, you're back at square one, and I'm like, okay, I have no – I gave up my senior year of college. I have nothing here. You know, okay, teams want me to come to training camp, but, like, I have nothing.
1: Yeah.
2: You know what I mean? So
1: yeah.
2: It's like, okay, well, let's get back to work and try to figure it out and go from there. So, yeah, that would have been the toughest thing. And like I said, I think it defines who you are. You know, I remember doing one workout with – Minnesota in front of Kevin McHale, and you know when you go to these workouts it's lined off with 18, 20 personnel, like, you know, your GMs and
1: right.
2: presidents and all this stuff, and we're doing this shooting drill where you get, you know, you sprint from 3-point to free throw, you're shooting and you keep sprinting, so it's plus or minus. So I started off, I was missing, I got down like minus 15 and I think he had to get up to 20. And I was probably 15, 20 minutes, and you're full on sprinting. And I'm like, and I end up coming out of it and getting the drill. And I remember Mikhail came over to me, or the president at the time, and he was like, I told these guys we'll be here all night. He's like, based on my story and where I came from, they knew I'd never quit. Right?
1: So, I love
2: like,
1: it.
2: You know, that carries you. You know, that carries you through your career and it carries you. So instead of, you know, every time, and it could be anything, you lose your job or, you know, you get in a car. Like, there's so many choices in your life that you come and you have a crossroads, you know.
1: Yeah.
2: Well, mine was either getting cut or undrafted or injuries, you know. So now you wake up, and how are you going to face it? You're going to face it with a positive attitude and a never give up type of attitude, persevere through adversity, or you're going to be like, you know, everyone's against me. And I'm always like, you know, you can always take the pity route, but I never ever took that. And that's the kind of advice that I try to teach my kids, and hopefully they listen to me, but I don't know if any kids listen.
1: Yeah, yeah, no, they hear you and they do listen.
2: Yeah.
1: they may not regurgitate it and repeat it on,
2: yeah.
1: but they do listen. You plant that seed, it's there for sure. How many kids do you have?
2: I got three. My youngest is 11, my middle is 16, volleyball player, and then my oldest is 17. He's Ryder, and I'm going through all the recruiting process right now with him. And you know, I've talked to Coach Aron about and sent him his tape, and we're in the conversations. And you know, I don't know if he will suit up for Hawaii, but I think it'd be pretty cool. So we're looking at, it's probably 15 schools we're talking to right now, and Hawaii's one of them. And I sent you some clips. I don't know if you got a chance.
1: Yeah, no, I didn't have a chance to look at him yet, but I will look at him. You know, I'm
2: he shoots the piss out of it.
1: Yeah, he can shoot it. Okay.
2: One thing he got for me.
1: Does he have that, and you know what I always like to call that little dog in him that you have?
2: Yeah. He's built a little bit different than me. Like he's built like my younger brother, so he's stocky and really strong.
1: Okay.
2: Handles the ball well, passes it, but his superpower is, you know, literally 5 feet over half court. He can
1: rise. Okay. I love it.
2: So that's a little bit. Now he's not as athletic as I was, but I was really skinny when I got to Hawaii. It was only like 170.
1: Yeah.
2: And I remember Tommy used to be having me on these metrics weight gaining shakes. I think I put on 25 in my freshman year. He's the opposite. He's been training. He's built right now. So he's probably 210 right now. So he's body ready. So there's a little bit difference in our game. And I guess I passed a little bit, did I? But he passes more than I did.
1: I don't know. I talked to a couple of your teammates. They say you never pass. I'm joking, I'm joking. Yeah, you had game. You had the complete game. I mean, and you had the it factor because you had no fear in wanting to make the play. I mean, you had no fear if it was the last second shot, you wanted the ball. If it, you know, last second defensive stop, you wanted to try and make that stop. That was kind of your mindset, and that everybody doesn't have that, but you had it.
2: No, and
1: I'm hoping your son will have it.
2: I don't know where that. Yeah, he does. He likes the moments that he played so he was leading scorer in, we had Canada games this past summer where all the provinces come and he averaged like 27 points a game. So like he takes, now Newfoundland obviously is a smaller province. We can't compete with the big dogs, but you know, just the moments of where it's at and where it goes. I don't know. I remember just growing up and playing on the street and just counting down the shot clock and wanting the ball in your hands. And then, you know, it could have went any way for me. I mean, you were right there, and I know you were one of my biggest fans because we were talked since I was a freshman.
1: Yep.
2: And, you know, that first year, I mean, a lot of guys were advocating for me to play, but I wasn't playing. You know, I'd go out there. I remember in the Rainbow Classic, I went out, you know, and got 6 rebounds and 10, made all the free throws, and then the next game I wouldn't play. So as a freshman, which was my second year because I redshirted, like I was extremely frustrated and I finally narrated him because Coach Wallace, you know, he ran a tough ship, you know, and he didn't believe, like he had his ways of what he believed in, you know, and he didn't really believe in freshmen at that time because me and Phil were the first two freshmen that really came through to Hawaii.
1: Yep, you
2: know?
1: Yep.
2: The path was always, you know, your junior
1: JUCO guys, right.
2: JUCO guys, right?
1: Yep.
2: So, you know, we were the first true freshmen, I feel. Now, correct me if I'm wrong. Maybe there were some older guys that did, but we were the first true, like, freshmen that were, you know, Phil played. And then that year, so, like, I was at that crossroads of, you know, that last 5-7 games he played me. And then, you know, I took off in the Rainbow Classic, but, or the WAC tournament. Nobody knew who I was.
1: Yeah,
2: you know, like I remember Tarkanian saying he's like a young Jerry West. Like nobody really knew who I was.
1: Yeah,
2: right. So it wasn't just like I had that one game. Like that whole tournament, I was, you know, almost, you know,
1: they gave birth to you. I mean, something special happened. I tell you what, Carl. Let me ask you this. We've got to take a commercial break. Do you have another 5 or 10 minutes? Can you hold on for a minute?
2: Yeah.
1: Okay, let's finish this in just a second. We've got Carl English on. We'll take a break on Point. We'll come back with more right after this.
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1: All right, welcome back to the show. I appreciate Carl English holding on for us, and we can have our conclusion to our conversation. It's always fun talking to a former Rainbow Warrior who has also had tremendous success on a professional level and a personal level. I love hearing his stories, love hearing him talk about life that he has lived and things he's done. That's inspiring to a lot of people, especially a lot of young people. Let me ask you a couple questions, Carl. Canadian basketball players are making a splash, more than a splash, in the NBA. Does that surprise you, or are you just proud of it?
2: I mean, I'm proud of it. It doesn't really surprise me. I mean, there's not a huge difference besides the population and a few different things in Canada and America, pretty much in the landscape. I know basketball is probably the fastest growing sport. Hockey always trumps everything in Canada, but it's become such a prestige sport. Like, it's really expensive to play hockey, right? When you add in all the gear and now to travel and everything that goes with it, you know, basketball is a, you know, is a cheaper sport to play. But no, we've had, I mean, with Shea and Jamal and these guys now, and like we've got some hoopers. It's going to be extremely interesting in 2028.
1: Oh.
2: I mean, I felt, like, leading up to the Olympics this past year, I felt we underachieved because we, you know, we beat France in the warm-up games and stuff, right? So it's just, I think the moment got to the guys when, you know, just not being on that stage enough as what it was. And now, I mean, Shea is a legit star, right? Like, you know what I mean? So now him in 2028, what does he do? And the guys that are there. So, and then with America, I mean, you know, are the older guys going to play? Is LeBron obviously won't, but I mean, is KD going to be there?
1: Is Steph going to be there? Yeah.
2: Yeah, right. So, like, it's going to be a different team. And then, I mean, if you take Curry off that team in France, I mean,
1: they would not have won the goal.
2: No.
1: So,
2: like, you know, it's a couple of years away, but I don't know if America, I think a couple of these European teams are going to be really strong. I think Serbia, France, I mean, Wemby, look at what he's doing right now. I mean, imagine him in a couple of more years when he gets his frame and gets his body. Like, he's going to change the face of the NBA. So it's going to be
1: competitive. I think the 2028 Olympics for basketball will be the most competitive Olympics in the history of the game.
2: 100%.
1: Because America, I mean, I sit here and watch the NBAs right now, and I go, man, the world has risen when it comes to the game of basketball, and there's teams from a lot of places that can make some things happen. If Grant Hill is the guy putting this thing together for America, he better start working overtime already.
2: The issue that people don't understand either is they're not playing. If you took all these teams and you played with the NBA rules, the Americans will blow the doors off everybody.
1: But it's not.
2: It's just a fact.
1: Yeah.
2: But it's not. The only team that would give them probably the biggest run would be Canada, because a lot of our guys now are NBA guys.
1: Right.
2: But the fact that it's playing a FIBA game, it puts Canada and especially America at a disadvantage, because it's just totally different rules. Like, the paint is clogged, the clutching and grabbing, there's the different referees. Like, everything changes, right? It's no longer one-on-one basketball. Like, the paint is closed up, and they're taking the running game out of it, and, you know, they're fouling strategic. And there's so many things that changes, and it's a disadvantage to America.
1: Yeah.
2: So you can select who you want. They're still going to be at a disadvantage to the Serbians and the France and these teams, because that's what they play. The majority of their guys play this year around. The NBA guys that are in that, they grew up playing this game.
1: Yeah,
2: you know what I mean.
1: So they can make the they can make the transition back to the way it was very easy.
2: Exactly.
1: Yeah. Yeah.
2: Very easy.
1: Very
2: Whereas
1: easy.
2: America's trying to learn it.
1: Yeah.
2: You know what I mean? They're trying to teach it. They're trying to. So it's a tough transition, and then they get together for what, 2 weeks before the tournament?
1: Yeah.
2: I mean, it's tough to make that adjustment. Now, yes, they're obviously, let's call it what it is, they're better players, they're bigger, stronger, faster. Yes, 100%. Nothing against any of that, but they're playing a totally different game.
1: Yeah,
2: so
1: totally understand.
2: The advantage is to the other people.
1: It's gonna be interesting to see. Let's talk about the NBA Finals right now. Knicks are up 1-0. Big game tonight with
2: they
1: San Antonio.
2: What are you
1: predicting for the next few days? Give me your prediction.
2: I think the Spurs got the next one.
1: Okay.
2: It's great to see the Knicks back in it. I mean, what, is it 27 years?
1: Oh, it's been a long time.
2: Back in the play.
1: Yeah.
2: So, I mean, Brunson is bringing back the small guard. Like, his footwork is amazing. They got some players around him. I do like the Spurs. I think one of the one things about the Spurs is, I mean, they just came seven games. I mean, they had a dogfight with OKC.
1: Absolutely.
2: So as this series goes on, like, if this goes to game six or seven, I think advantage does go to the Knicks, just because fatigue sets in. I mean, they're going to be over 100 games then. A lot of those guys are going to be over 100 games, probably, or close to it.
1: Yeah.
2: So, you know, where the Knicks has just been sweeping people. So they're showing I'm still picking the Spurs. I'm not sure who you have, but I'm still picking the Spurs, even though the Knicks went in and stole that one.
1: Yeah, Knicks stole it. They did steal it. Is Wimby the most incredible puppy?
2: I call him
1: a puppy. He's like a big puppy. It doesn't even know what he has yet.
2: You know what I love the most about him?
1: What's that?
2: I love his passion.
1: Yeah.
2: I love his want to will.
1: Yeah.
2: And he's being a teammate and, like, you know what I mean? Like, he's not too cool to show his emotions.
1: Yeah.
2: You know what I mean?
1: Like,
2: the emotions he showed after winning the semis to go to the finals, you know, like, it's that of a high school or a college player.
1: A lot
2: of NBA guys don't. I haven't seen that emotion back since Jordan done the three-peat or Kobe would hit. You know what I mean?
1: Like,
2: you don't see that. I don't know if it's too cool or what. You don't really see that emotion like that.
1: Yeah, that genuine emotion. Well, you talk about him being like a high school or college guy. That's what he should be. I mean, he's 20 years old. You know, you think about it.
2: Like, the way I see him the next 10 years, if he stays healthy, I mean, he's a defensive player of the year every year.
1: Yeah, absolutely.
2: And the amount of blocks and steals he gets based on his length and the way he plays the game.
1: Yeah.
2: And then his offensive game, I mean, the way he handles the ball at that size and his movement, like, I don't know how you can stop it. Like, he jumps from the paint and blocked Shay on a step back. Like,
1: yeah.
2: I was like, what am I watching?
1: Yeah, no, that's crazy.
2: You know what I mean?
1: Yeah, I mean, when you're a guard, you're driving the ball, you come around, I mean, you don't even know where he is, but you just fear that he's somewhere close,
2: so you don't even
1: think about scoring. Going to the basket.
2: Guys are scared. Like, guys are driving and they're afraid to go in there.
1: Yeah.
2: He's changing. Just his presence is changing when guys get in the paint, they're looking for kickouts because they're afraid to take a shot because he's going to come and block it.
1: He is changing.
2: He is changing the game. I mean, Giannis was the one before him. Obviously, LeBron. I mean, he's been 20 years doing it. But, I mean, he's a generational talent, I feel, with Wemby.
1: No question about it. All right, man. Well, look, I appreciate you spending time with us. I'm so excited to hear about your son, the possibilities of things. We'll touch base off the air. Your boy Phil Martin is still over here doing very, very well. And I'll tell you this, buddy, people in Hawaii still remember Carl English. Now, number 23 got retired, Anthony Carter wore it.
2: I thought there was another guy who wore that as well.
1: Yeah, there were a few guys because you wore it, I wore it. There's a bunch of us that wore 23. So we're up in the rafters together with AC.
2: Yeah, there you go.
1: There you go. All right, Carl, man. Appreciate you spending time with us.
2: I appreciate you, man. Keep doing your thing, and it's always nice hearing you on the show when I'm watching the game. So I appreciate you having me on.
1: All right, buddy. Appreciate it. We'll stay in touch. I'll touch base with you a little later.
2: Sure.
1: All right,
2: awesome.
1: Carl English, one of the absolute best. Loved his perspective on things. What a great story when you think about all he had to endure and go through in life. And to do the things that he was able to do. He's now a dad of three, and he's got a son that he's hopeful that might have a shot at playing college ball, maybe Hawaii. Who knows? You never know what happens. Be big footprints and big shoes to fill, but there's been others who have had those kinds of thoughts as well. The one that had success with it, Bob Nash and Bobby Nash. That's something to consider. Let's take another break. And when we come back, we'll just open the phone lines up, welcome your phone calls. We'll be back with On Point right after this.
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1: All right, welcome back to the show. Enjoyed the conversation with Carl English, former Rainbow Warrior professional player and doing very well in his life after basketball, still very much involved and with three kids. Say, as a volleyball player and a basketball player that's 17 looking to play college ball in America. That would be cool. Welcome to the show. Give us a call. 296-1500 is the number. Wanted to just give you the open line to call and express your comments and thoughts and ideas. The NBA Finals, the playoffs, it's going on big time right now. The Kanoa Lehi Spurs. Yes, the Kanoa Lehi Spurs got knocked off in the first game. Tonight is an important game. Now, is it a must-win game for the Spurs? Probably. I mean, they need to get this one just to even the series and then leave it into a five-game series. But this is important for them to try and get this game. Let's go to the phone lines. We've got a caller on the line, Sean. What's up, Sean? How you doing?
19: Hey, how's it going, Artie?
1: It's going great, man. How are you doing?
19: Oh, fantastic. It's nice to see the sun out, that's for sure.
1: Oh, and, yeah.
19: Great interview with Carl English, by the way. That's great stuff.
1: Artie. Yeah, well, Carl's a good guy, and he was a great player. I was one of his biggest supporters when he was not playing, and I kept saying, they got to get that guy in the game. That guy can play.
19: Yeah.
1: And he used to always come up and say, man, thank you. Thank you for speaking positively. And I used to, in my broadcast, I was like, man, give him more minutes, Riley. Give him more minutes because the guy could play.
19: Right. Riley Wallace playing freshman. Good luck with that He had his ways. And I love Riley Wallace, but I always thought you play the best guys in practice, and those are the guys that should game time.
1: Yeah.
19: And it's all based on practice. And it's no different with the NBA, Artie. The best guys play are the ones that practice the best.
1: Yeah.
19: That's how it should be. You know, and tonight, by the way, it's more than a must win. It's critical.
1: Yeah.
19: If New York takes this game, bust out the brooms, Artie, because they're going to sweep them.
1: You think so? I can't say that. If the Spurs lose tonight, the Knicks will sweep.
19: Yes.
1: Wow.
19: I will say that. Now, if they win tonight, right, and they San Antonio, and by the way, Rob DiMello is also another huge San Antonio Spurs fan, not just Kanoa. So, you know. You can't just be Kanoa Lehi Spurs.
1: Okay, it's Rob DeMille. Well, it's Brian McGinnis too. There's a bunch of Spurs fans here, and I have to admit I enjoy the Spurs. I enjoy them a lot. I played against Miss Johnson's father in leagues in Portland and Seattle back in the day. So I'm hopeful that he does well. He took a little beating on some coaching thoughts and decisions after that loss. So he's probably had his first come to Jesus moment in a lot of ways with his coaching decisions, you know, because when you're a head coach, you get criticized.
19: I thought what made them lose the game, Artie, De'Aaron Fox cannot have just 7 points and 5 rebounds.
1: Yeah.
19: It's not getting it done.
1: Yeah.
19: He's got to have at least 18 points and double-digit assists.
1: Well, I think what Johnson believed in is, remember going into this, Fox was the only guy who has had any playoff history, and I think that was embedded in his mindset so much that he forgot to see the game that was unfolding in front of his own eyes, and he kept believing in what Fox could do because of his history and his experience. Well, he wasn't getting it done, and I don't think Fox is healthy. I think he's probably 70 to 75%, because when he's healthy, he's a blur. He is fast. Yeah. He's not been fast in this series.
19: And you know, when the game started, and I'm watching it, and I'm going, "Wow, San Antonio looks really good." You know, Harper and especially Champagne, they're just knocking it down.
1: Oh, they were shooting it.
19: And as soon as New York, they switched off the assignments, Champagne wasn't getting open looks anymore.
1: Yeah.
19: And that kind of changed everything. And then the thing that they did was to pull Wemby away from the
1: basket, the paint area. Yeah.
19: And that changed a lot. And a lot of it, you could see there, New York was throwing screens and stuff and then creating lanes for whether it was Brunson or Bridges going to the rim.
1: Yeah.
19: And I thought the real guy that really made a difference was Josh Hart.
1: Oh, Josh Hart was
19: rebounds.
1: Josh Hart was the
19: 15 rebounds. Artie, that's amazing.
1: Let me tell you, Sean. When people say, "Well, Artie, when you talk about dog, what are you talking about?" Josh Hart.
19: Yep.
1: I mean, that's what I'm talking about. Josh Hart. He didn't have to score a bunch of points to impact the game. He impacted the game because of he had the most want to of anybody on the floor that didn't have to do with scoring. And that's what he is.
19: Rebound.
1: Yeah.
19: I think that tonight is critical for San Antonio. They have to win this game. This is more than just a must. If they don't, then, because I'm telling you, when they get to New York, that's going to be a circus in a zoo. And the energy from that crowd.
1: Yeah.
19: I mean, it's been carrying New York on this special playoff run.
1: Well, yeah, that's the thing. Yeah, people don't realize New York, the Knicks, this playoff season, they've been unbelievable.
19: Yeah. And you know what's funny, Artie? Think about the teams that gave the Knicks trouble in the early rounds. The Hawks. Hawks.
1: Yeah.
19: I mean, go think of that. And Cleveland was really disappointing because, you know, they forgot to pass the ball. They forgot, they kept turning it over, and they lost.
1: Well, think about it. Cleveland, how different would we be talking about the NBA playoffs in the finals if Cleveland had not blown what was the 22 or 24 lead in the fourth? I mean, in the first game, they never recovered. They never recovered from that emotionally, psychologically. Yeah. They never recovered.
19: But they kept doing the same thing, Artie. They kept turning over the ball. You know, once you get it, the higher you go, the ball control and possession are what wins games in the playoffs.
1: Yeah.
19: If the other team has more possessions, which is why, you know, Pat Riley had always said, you know, own the boards, you know, own the championship. You got to own the boards and both sides.
1: Yeah.
19: And that to me has been the key. When you really look at why the Knicks are winning, they're owning the boards.
1: When you look at them, you take Cat out of the game. They don't have great size. I mean, Robinson comes in. He's got decent size, but he's got a pinky finger that's coming back from a surgery. It's not like they have these big, tall, long. They just have a bunch of little dogs that go in there and fight and play hard. And it's been kind of a nice blend because I think Brunson's dad has been a real impact on Mike Brown.
19: Yeah.
1: You know, I think he's Mike Brown has had to me some questionable things that he's done in his coaching career. He looks like a little different Mike Brown now, because I think he's been influenced by Brunson's father, who has gotten in his ear over and over again, and I think he's pulling the right strings and pushing the right buttons right now.
19: And speaking of Brunson, Artie, I got to ask you. If you had a point guard from the East, are you taking Cade Cunningham or are you taking Jalen Brunson?
1: I take Brunson over Cunningham.
19: Oh, absolutely.
1: Yeah.
19: Same here, Artie.
1: Yep, I take.
19: And which is funny Cade is more combo guard to me.
1: Cade needs a point guard to play with. That's my opinion.
19: But that's, I mean, he made first team.
1: I know it. That's because Detroit had such a great season.
19: So was Brown.
1: Yeah,
19: Jalen Brown made second team, and I thought, wow. But yeah, look at the first.
1: Okay, let me ask you this, Sean: would you take a Castle over Cade Cunningham?
19: Oh yeah, absolutely.
1: Yeah, so would I. So would I.
19: Yeah, I think at speed and his length.
1: And Castle has a motor, plus he has a little dog in him.
19: Yep.
1: And the other guy that I think, if he continues to work on his game and does what he needs to do in the off season, young Harper When that dude, yes. I mean, when he gets an automatic jump shot, I mean, he's going to be next to impossible to contain because he's special.
19: Yeah. And he's already doing stuff.
1: Yeah, yeah, but just, I mean, he's a puppy.
19: He's already doing stuff.
1: Yeah, he's a youngster.
19: Yeah, so I'm hoping that I want to see a win by the Spurs tonight because I really want to see this go seven.
1: I totally agree.
19: They got to win tonight.
1: It's got to go seven.
19: They have to win.
1: It's got to go seven, man. We can't do without basketball and have – no. It's got to go seven. All right, Sean, I got to take a break, man.
19: Right.
1: I appreciate your call. We'll say put it out there in the universe that it's got to be seven, Sean.
19: All right,
1: buddy.
19: I'm telling you, it better not be.
1: I know you said Spurs lose, Knicks will sweep. That was quote Sean. Spurs lose, Knicks will sweep. We'll take a break. We'll be back with more right after this.
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7: All right, we're back. We're going down the fourth quarter. Going down the stretch, and we'll see what happens with the NBA today. Hopefully, everybody can check it out. It's going to be, I think, one of those classic games. I know Kanoa and Billy got into this rant about Tony Brothers being on the call tonight. Ease up, fellas. Tony Brothers, yeah, well, Tony Brothers does have his Tony Brothers ways. But there's been a lot of officials that kind of influence games. I think Scott Foster has a way of kind of controlling the game. If you watch any game that Scott Foster is refereeing, he makes more calls than anybody else on the floor. You know, there's three guys out there. He will call more fouls, more calls than the other two combined. Tony Brothers is similar. Tony Brothers has had some personality issues, but there's been a number of officials that have had issues with different players and different coaches. Think about Scott Foster and Chris Paul. Think about Tim Duncan had issues with an official in the past. Tony Brothers this season has, at least this playoff season, has had a few moments. And it's going to be very interesting to see how the game is called tonight. This is a critically important game for the Spurs because they don't want to go down 0-2 going back to New York. Now, if they can get this one, then everything kind of starts all over again, but they're going on the road. Wimby, the emotion that he plays with, the passion that he has for the game, the desire to be great is admirable, but he's got to harness that, and he's got to be a factor. He cannot allow the Knicks to take him out of what he does on the floor. He can't be the counterpuncher. He's got to be the puncher. He's got to be the guy who, regardless to what happens with other people, he's got to do the things that he can do to influence a win, and that's more important than anything. He can't go 3, 4, 5 minutes without making a difference on the court because he's not a role player. He is the ultimate alpha. He's the super dog, and he's got to go out there and play with it. When you play with passion and emotion, once you get older and wiser, you control that passion and that emotion, and you're not as impacted. Right now, Wimby is a young guy, and in my opinion, maybe too emotional, maybe too over the top with certain things, because when you're that sensitive, then the competition can use that against you. They can get to you and try and impact you and have you lose your focus, lose your purpose, lose your thoughts, and create issues where you commit a silly foul, you do something that's not the smartest thing on the floor. You want to stay under control, channel that energy and passion into winning plays. And if you do that, I think the Spurs have a chance of getting this win tonight. And then we will have 5 more games. I think it's going 7 regardless. That's just my opinion. I think the world wants to see it. I think the NBA wants to see it. I think both of these teams have enough on a given day to get wins. You have to respect and appreciate what the Knicks have done in this playoff season because they have been special. They won against San Antonio in the first game, and they didn't really play great. I mean, Brunson was spectacular.

0: spectacular for 5 to 6 minutes in the fourth quarter in that first game. But as a whole, he was, I mean, if he's 5 for 15, that's not great shooting. He doesn't even worry about it, because come stretch time and when it's prime time, Jalen Brunson wants the ball, and he has been able to deliver. Pretty remarkable, because he's 6'1" at most, I think, and he's not a blazing quick guy. He's got great balance, great footwork, pretty good handles, but even his handles are not the best. I mean, he handles the ball, but when guys turn their back to protect the ball, that means that they are not as comfortable facing the guy, and they don't want to try and take him off the dribble. So it's going to be fun to see. Tonight's game, I don't know what you have to do, folks, but go get all your work done. Tell your boss you're going to go home early, because at 2 o'clock today, when it's on, you may want to see it live, because it's going to be worth – I think this is going to be one of the best playoff games that we've seen in a while, because of the importance of this game as far as the Spurs. And we'll see what adjustments are being made by both coaching staffs. I think Mitch Johnson's got to – he's got to make some tweaks here and there. And I think Mike Brown and his staff, they've got to make some tweaks here and there. Carl Anthony Towns, I have never been a huge Cat fan. I think he's got talent. I think he's got some abilities. But sometimes I think his decision-making has been questionable. He played as good a game as he's ever played, in my opinion, in that first one. And if he can stay focused and not pick up multiple fouls in short periods of time because he does something silly like holding or clamping onto a guy or pushing someone or swiping down on a guy who's going up for a lay-in, if he can avoid those silly fouls and stay in the game, he is playing Wimby as well as any big has played Victor the entire season. And that could be the experience and the strength that Carl Anthony Towns has. He is not a high flyer. He's not going to jump out the gym, but he's athletic enough, shoots that three ball well enough, and he can put it to the floor to get a shot off. So this is going to be fun. Check this out tonight, and then you have a weekend off from basketball and come back Monday night in New York, which is going to be crazy. I mean, it's going to be nuts. With that being said, we're close to the end. We're close to the end of this show. Again, I appreciate talking with Carl English. I know the University of Hawaii has some things getting ready to kick off. I think they've got a volleyball coach that, my understanding, there's going to be some announcement maybe in the next 24 to 48 hours. Who knows? It may even happen in just a few minutes. I have no idea, but there's going to be an announcement, I think, for the women's program and what's going to go forward with that. We wish Matt Elliott and the department all the success. And whoever the new coach is, let's rally around that person and try and rebuild this program for the women. Take it from where it is now to another level. That would be pretty cool. We thank Robin for everything she did, and we wish her the best with her retirement from coaching, at least for right now. She may be back. Who knows? And anyway, have a great week in Hawaii, and we will see you next week.
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13: Hey, what's up, Rich?
10: We've got TJ Jefferson in his spot coming up
14: in
10: his usual Friday spot. Tom Pelissero, my colleague from the NFL Media Group, he will join us with the latest, not only on what happened with Myles Garrett and A.J. Brown, but also Baker Mayfield speaking through the media today about a new contract for himself. And apparently that's not going very well. Neither is Chicago staying in the Bears staying in the state of Illinois. The team putting out a statement saying we're moving forward with Indiana right now. So Tom's going to talk about just how real all that is. And then there's your phone calls at 844-204-RICH, number to dial. Will Tom maybe get to the bottom of the current biggest mystery in the NFL right now?
13: Ooh, which is?
10: How did Jared Verse get number 8? in Cleveland.
13: How'd you hear about that?
10: Good new drop from Jalen Brunson. I like it.
14: I think Jared Verse.
10: How'd you hear about that drop?
14: Takes
10: how'd
14: what
13: you
14: he
13: hear
14: wants.
13: About that?
10: Yeah. Okay.
15: Thank you,
10: I like
15: Jerry
10: it.
15: Cheryl. I think he does and takes what he wants.
10: Yeah. But
16: the equipment manager was like,
14: sorry, Mr. Verse.
10: Did he walk up and just say, give me eight?
14: Probably.
16: Maybe.
10: You know, did he ask for it? Did he just he couldn't have taken it from Dylan Gabriel's locker, because I don't even know if Dylan Gabriel's jersey would fit.
15: It'd be a medium
10: versus hand.
14: Right. Well, Terrell Armstead yesterday said quarterback jerseys are different too, the way they're stitched and lined.
10: Yeah,
14: so it wouldn't fit him.
10: Right, it wouldn't fit him.
14: Yeah,
10: so they had to give him a different size eight that wasn't in the drawer.
14: Maybe the
10: locker that from even 4 days before.
14: Maybe he just forgot Dylan wore number eight and was just assumed that like. Jared's coming, eight's his.
10: Because Garrett was like, and by the way, Garrett, I mean Miles.
14: Miles? Miles?
10: Yeah. Garrett was talking about, I gave Puna Ford money. And
16: McVay.
10: And McVay's even laughing like, it must have cost a pretty penny. But dude just showed up on the field with eight. And everything that you see on the socials, I think is fake, right? That Dylan Gabriel's like, he just took it from me. I didn't know what happened. I don't think he's spoken.
14: Like, I was hoping to get some money. Yeah, I don't
10: think. I think everything is fake. Like, we don't know.
15: It might have been AI.
10: So,
16: I know that picture.
10: One last time, and we'll.
16: No, that picture of eight was real. So,
10: that is true.
16: Yeah, so.
10: We saw him. There's video.
16: That's kind of like when Debo snatched Red's chain. Like, Jared just snatched Garrett's eight. Like,
10: let's go to the phone lines before we get to what's more likely.
14: Fine now.
10: Darius in Houston, you're on the Rich Eisen Show. What's up, Darius?
17: Hey, Rich, how's it going or whatever? I'm Darius from Houston. And my question is, do you think this is a make or break season for CJ Stroud?
10: There's no break. They would like him to make. The guy's made the playoffs every year. Not only made the playoffs every year, he's won a playoff game every year.
17: But we have a Super Bowl caliber defense or whatever. Last season, I thought that he should have been pulled at halftime. I mean, because there's no guarantee if you're ever going to have a chance to get to that big game or not.
10: Well, I mean, but when you say make or break, and I know Chris is waiting to see a franchise in the NFL to deny their young quarterback who has shown moxie, spark, victories, upside. And you're waiting for that team to just say, you haven't won it in your first contract. We're done with you. We're not paying you market value 50-some-odd, 60-some-odd million. We're starting from scratch. See you later. We're going to let you walk. You're waiting for that franchise.
14: Somebody.
10: To emerge. And I keep telling you, you will be old and gray by the time you potentially never see it.
16: Start from scratch.
10: So there's no break, man. I mean, they're hoping he makes it to the AFC Championship game at the very least. And then thanks for the call. You know, they're at least hoping that plays like that hand grenade that he threw up deep in his own end in the playoff game in New England that flipped the entire script in the snow. I mean, the Texans were winning this game at this point in time, and the defense was doing its thing against Drake May, and he should know better than to just flip it up for grabs and create a defensive touchdown that flips the script. And they're hoping to see that from him. And let the defense do the work. So, but break? It's no break. But that guy, that's right up your alley, man. That guy is speaking from your heart.
14: I've been saying it. I mean, Texas fans, I think, are frustrated.
10: It's not frustrating. Okay. You made the playoffs, and you've won a playoff game every year. I understand hang banners for that.
14: Next?
10: I get it.
14: Yeah, what's next?
10: I get it. All right, it's time for What's More Likely, where Christopher throws things out and I'll say what's likely and what's not. He tries to put me in positions that I don't appreciate being put in, and that's all presented by Pella Windows and Doors.
9: What's more likely?
18: Never say never, but never.
10: Okay, Christopher, what do you have?
14: Guys,
10: over there?
14: Happy Friday. Great Thank to you. See
16: you. You too.
14: Felly, having a great week, man. Happy Thanks. Happy Donut Day, everyone.
10: I don't know.
14: We've been talking about this all week. These are the two main thoughts and storylines when it comes to the Myles Garrett trade from Cleveland to Los Angeles. Guys, is it more likely Myles Garrett gets 30 sacks this year? Or Aaron Donald unretires.
10: Aaron Donald unretires.
13: Really?
14: Yeah. Wow, I didn't. Really?
16: Because you were very against that.
10: What are you talking about? I wasn't against that.
14: No,
16: I thought you said it wasn't going to happen.
14: 30 sacks wasn't, you know.
10: When Chris said it for the first time, within 5 minutes of Myles Garrett to the Rams
16: being
10: official.
16: You know how his brain works.
10: I'm like, listen, most guys who are out of the game for this long are done, right? And they also don't want to go back into the grind. But this guy grinds every day himself. And then with each passing day, you hear, including Les Snead on this show on Wednesday, saying that it's real, that he's thinking about it. He thinks that it's entirely possible, but we're going to back off and let him go through his process. But you look at the Rams' depth chart, it's not like it's Myles Garrett and a bunch of slappies. You know, Braden Fisk, Byron Young, Kobe Turner.
13: Turner's a beast.
10: Okay? Like, those are just some of the names up front.
14: Yeah.
10: He's not going to get every sack for the team. So.
14: Well, he's going to get single.
10: I understand. Let's just say the Rams go crazy and get 60 sacks, right? 70 sacks.
13: See, who led the league last year?
10: Is he going to get half of them? No, I think it's entirely possible that at some point around Thanksgiving,
14: the Broncos had 68 last
10: okay,
14: year.
10: You know what I mean? Like, he's not going to get half of them.
14: Why not?
10: It's not likely. What's more likely is that Aaron Donald around Thanksgiving will go, huh. What else you got over there, Chris?
14: Thinking about this, guys. Last year, breaking news, Seahawks-Patriots Super Bowl. You know what those two teams had in common? Neither made the playoffs in 2024.
10: Okay.
14: Is it more likely that either the Seahawks or the Patriots get back to the Super Bowl this year, or a team that missed the playoffs in 2025 makes the big game here?
10: Oh, I'll go miss the playoffs in 2025 makes it. Absolutely. Certainly when there's one Mahomes, Patrick, who I personally eyeballed at the Big Slick over the weekend, coming back. And that's a team that missed the playoffs. Okay? So that's one of the teams that missed the playoffs. The Bengals missed the playoffs.
14: Correct.
10: Okay? Correct. The Ravens missed the playoffs.
14: Correct.
10: Right? Okay? Just for starters. The Jets missed the playoffs. I just wanted to say those words.
14: Cowboys missed the playoffs.
10: Ah.
13: Well, Raiders too.
10: Ah. Cowboys missed the playoffs. You know what I mean? Lions missed the playoffs. There's enough out there. There's enough material out there.
13: Is it likely?
10: It's likely that what team that missed the play more than the fact that we're going to get a repeat customer. What else you got over there?
14: Fair. The other big move this week, A.J. Brown. Our long national nightmare is over. To the Patriots. Guys, more likely Eagles wide receiver to have more yards and touchdowns this year. The old one, A.J. Brown. Or the current one, Devontae Smith.
10: Eagles wide receiver to have more yards and touchdowns.
13: Great photo select.
10: I'll go Eagles wide receiver. Former one. I'll go A.J. Brown in New England. Him and Drake May, man.
13: It's going to be nice.
10: Listen, Jalen Hurts throwing a deep ball to A.J. Brown. We've seen it work.
14: Yeah,
10: okay? Drake May throwing a deep ball. Kurt Warner came on this program last year. And again, Kurt's a sunny disposition guy, right? Everybody knows Kurt Warner.
13: Yeah, sure.
10: What a warm and fuzzy. But that guy throws around compliments about quarterbacks like manhole covers. And he said Drake May's deep ball was akin to a handoff. So, I'll go with that one. I'll go with that one, Chris. I'll go with A.J. Brown. Because I have no idea what the Eagles offense is going to look like.
14: No idea.
10: Other than the fact that it's an every other year thing.
14: Mm-hmm.
10: So what else you got, Chris?
14: A couple of wideouts got pizzed this week. Wide receiver who got paid this week to have a bigger 2026, Drake London, Christian Watson.
16: Drake?
14: Christian Watson has put up some numbers.
10: I know, but he can't stay healthy.
14: Mm.
10: He can't stay healthy. And I don't like putting that into the ether, but it's just
16: Drake London.
10: Speaking the truth. I will go Drake London. I'm excited to see what this Falcons offense looks like with Stefanski dialing it up, man. This is real. And it could be spectacular.
14: Tua throwing a deep ball?
10: I might not even be Tua.
14: Really?
10: Yeah.
14: I think I'd be surprised.
10: But Tua back, you know, back where he made his first great deep throw of his life in that stadium.
14: Ain't that the truth?
10: Tua, by the way, the aforementioned Devontae Smith of this segment.
14: It was.
10: So I'll go Drake London just because of the fact. And I wish Christian Watson the best because, Green Bay has a more decorated, veteran, proven quarterback than what Atlanta is putting out on the field.
14: No doubt about that.
10: Jordan Love here and the other Atlanta quarterbacks here. But in terms of health and in terms of, production, it's the other way around here with Drake London. What else you got, Chris?
14: How about this one, guys? You saw the news that Russell Wilson officially hangs him up. Had a nice video on social media about that. Mm-hmm. Ready for his new career at CBS. Quarterback that retired this year to make the Hall of Fame first. Russell Wilson or Philip Rivers?
10: I'll go Philip. I'd go Philip. With all due respect to our colleague Stephen A. Smith, who says Russell is a Hall of Famer. Russell had a Hall of Fame beginning of his career. The last few years, I think, is going to stick in the mind's eye of a lot of voters, and it's going to be a difficult haul for a guy who did win one, and Philip didn't. I understand that. But if I had to guess what's more likely, I would go with Philip over Russ.
14: Neither guy first ballot, though, right?
10: No.
14: Yeah.
10: Mm-mm. If Eli's not.
14: That was kind of my pushback to,
10: come on,
14: to some people who were saying Russ was.
10: You keep pushing.
14: Russ was a lock.
10: You keep pushing back.
14: I will. All right,
10: my middle name is Pushback.
14: I really like it's Alan, but thank you.
10: Okay.
14: I really like these last few guys. How about this one? Blockbuster LA trade, more likely to yield more championships. Mookie Betts or Luka and Miles Garrett combined.
10: Nice one. How many does Mookie have already? 19?
14: Well, if you count the 2020 Mickey Mouser,
10: It's not a Mickey Mouser. Stop saying that stuff. I am not
14: three.
10: An asterisk guy. Everybody had to deal with the COVID issues.
14: He's got three. Here in L.A. One with Boston, we do not. Obviously, it doesn't count.
10: Oh, I'll go Mookie. He's already up 3-0.
14: He's up 3-0.
10: He's got a three-ring lead.
14: They spotted him.
10: And, I know the Diamondbacks took care of the Dodgers last night, but I don't think it matters. The Dodgers are poised again. So I'll go Mookie. I'll go Mookie.
14: What do you put the over-under at for Luka Miles Garrett combined? Half?
10: Oh, man. Oh, not half. Not half. I'd put it at 1.5. And I'd take the over. I think there's going to be two. One, maybe one each, or if not two for the Rams. I don't know. I would go that. Is this where we would put the John Henry photograph up or no?
14: Not yet.
10: Okay.
14: I'm not feeling.
10: Just wondering.
14: I'm feeling okay right now.
10: Okay, yeah, what else you got over there?
14: Killed. More likely to be the higher 2026 win total. 2026 win total.
10: Yeah.
14: Knicks in the postseason.
10: All right, they currently have
14: 13.
10: 13, right? 13.
14: Rams regular season.
10: Oh man. So this is again why I started this segment saying you're putting me in positions I don't like to be put in. Because you know I would like to see the Knicks get 16. And you know that you and my son Cooper accuse me of being a passionate Rams fan. And this would now be saying there is no 17-0
14: season
10: for them.
14: I'm a Rams ticket holder.
10: I'm just going to say it is so difficult. And you know there are teams across the NFL between now and the beginning of the season will say, everybody think like there will be 31 nobody believes in us cards played in the National Football League by 31 head coaches if they're not already being played
14: for
10: right
14: sure.
10: now.
14: Sure.
10: Right? Didn't we see that from Dan Campbell when asked about the Miles Garrett trade? He's like, it's already over.
14: It's already
10: right?
14: over. Give it
10: even
14: to
10: even he even said that as an aside. So I will go Knicks playoff wins. Even if the Knicks only get 15 of them. How dare you? How dare you?
19: You think we need one more?
14: Oh, my God.
19: All right, we'll get one more.
10: Thank you.
14: I didn't know this. How about this one, guys? Today is the 17th anniversary of the Hangover release.
10: Ah.
14: Oh. Hangover release. 2000s movie that made you laugh hardest in theater, The Hangover, or Wedding Crashers were a month out from my wedding in Las Vegas.
10: Ah.
20: That's a tough one.
10: Did you say 2020s?
14: I meant 2000s okay, movie. 2000s.
10: Trying to figure out what this is. I just remember in the theaters watching The Hangover and laughing and laughing and laughing.
14: It's so funny.
10: And then comes the final reveal of the credits. One of the greatest buttons to any movie ever. So I will do that. Even though Wedding Crashers is great. Okay, I get it.
16: I say Wedding Crashers.
10: Meatloaf, I get the whole thing.
14: Hangover.
10: And
14: is
10: I don't mean
14: surprise,
10: Meatloaf, the entertainer.
16: Ma.
10: Right. Okay. Will Ferrell, spoiler alert. Not that I don't know if it's spoiling, but just the I'm going The Hangover.
14: I think I'm going Hangover too. Beginning to end laughs, and like you said, the final credits. Wedding Crashers, I think like the first two thirds is funny, then it just kind of tails off.
10: All right.
16: Yeah, but that dinner table scene, people helping people. That was the funniest thing.
10: People, I know. Do I say Motorboat?
14: I was going to do it if you didn't.
10: People, right.
19: But you also knew that was going to be funny. Hangover came out of nowhere.
10: That's true, too. That's true, too. Well done. What's More Likely is brought to you by Pella Windows and Doors. 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Before we take a break and get to Tom Pelissero, just want to let you know about our friends at Hyundai. 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
1: 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Hits again! Jalen Brunson taking over in the fourth quarter.
0: Now the pressure quickly mounts for San Antonio. How will they respond?
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0: 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Good to see you, Tommy P. How are you?
1: Doing great, Rich. What's up to the boys in the studio?
2: Tommy P., what's up? Hey, happy Tommy Friday. P.
3: You know.
0: Again, like, you video these things, and you post them. And
3: no, he posts them.
0: Well,
3: I send it to him, and then post it.
0: Again, it's the video, it's like the guys come. Now, you're shooting me.
3: Yeah.
0: And this is going to be bizarre.
3: Yeah.
0: Because we're on live. I just said we're on, like, 15.
3: And then there's Chris and there's Jason.
2: And then he'll tag us.
3: Then I got to turn the camera.
2: We repost it. Yeah.
0: Tom,
1: by the way, Rich, yes. I'm looking forward to listening to the podcast with Dan. This was SportsCenter, going to be fantastic. I am waiting to find out when my episode will be because I have a cameo in, I think, one of the more famous This is SportsCenter ads of its time. It's the one where Simone Gagné and Van Pelt are sitting in the cafeteria.
0: Yes.
1: And they're talking back and forth smack about America versus Canada. And Van Pelt goes, what kind of cheese is that on your sandwich? He says, American cheese. That's right. It's American cheese.
0: Right.
1: If you look over Van Pelt's shoulder, you can see a 21-year-old Tom Pelissero eating an apple at the next table back. I was an intern. They needed people to show up just be extras in the ad, and you can see me very distinctly behind those guests.
0: I'm learning so much from This Was Sports.
2: All right, I'm watching this right now.
0: Are you really?
2: Yep.
0: All right. Well, let's send that so maybe we'll get a screen grab of it by the end of the interview. Wow, I did not know that. That's pretty cool, man. Let's just jump into it here with you. Anything about the Myles Garrett acquisition since we talked on Monday? You joined us from the golf course moments after it became official. What have you learned? Is there anything new that you can open up right here for us about this massive trade?
1: I would think that the biggest thing that I learned as I followed up was when the Browns went into this, they really did not think they were going to get the type of value out of this trade that they ultimately got for Myles Garrett. Obviously, it's well documented now. I said it on the show on Monday that once Jared Verse was included in the deal, that's what kind of sent it over the top a week ago. But the fact that if you look at the value on paper, it is very close to adding up to the three first round picks that a lot of people would expect it. If you think about trading Jared Verse in a vacuum, he's a one plus type player in terms of value. To get the first rounder and the second and the third on top of it, it just really got to that point where Cleveland felt like they were blown away. On the flip side of it, for the Rams, this was really the culmination, Rich, and I don't think that this has been talked about a ton. Myles Garrett was not the first pass rusher that they pursued in this offseason. They had eyes on players, whether it was via free agency, whether it was via trade. There may have been a scenario somewhere along the line where Max Crosby could have been the player who ended up with the Rams instead. But the Ravens obviously were willing to go at the time to the two first-round picks until they weren't. Max Crosby ends up going back to the Raiders. And Max, upon returning, made very clear to everybody, I don't want to be traded now. Yes, we've talked about this for a couple of years. I'm home. This is the sign from the universe. I want to be a Raider. And so it didn't seem like anything ever really progressed down the line in terms of that being realistic. Doesn't mean that that couldn't change, and that if the Raiders aren't playing well this season at the trade deadline, we're not talking about them getting calls about Max Crosby again. But there is certainly a scenario where it could have been Max Crosby, not Myles Garrett, ending up in L.A. In the end, you had a player in Max who wanted to be back with the Raiders. The value probably wasn't as high after what happened with the Ravens. The Rams end up giving even more in the trade with the Browns, and they land a 30-year-old two-time defensive player of the year who they can only hope has the same type of production that he did a year ago on a team that couldn't score a whole lot of points and give him a lot of pass rush opportunities in Cleveland.
0: Have we learned how Jared Verse wound up with Dylan Gabriel's number 8? Has that been established? Tom?
1: I think if I'm a betting man, of course I can't give gambling advice on this show, I would bet Jared Verse has a substantially higher chance of being on the team than Dylan Gabriel. No, I don't know the entire backstory at this point, but it seems pretty apparent at this point that Dylan Gabriel can go ahead and pick a different number moving forward.
0: Well, that clearly, because it's wound up on Jared Verse's body. And, you know, and this we heard the whole story from Myles Garrett and a jocular Sean McVay sitting next to him at his press conference, but I don't know. We haven't heard anything how he wound up with number eight at all, Tom.
1: I don't know that Dylan Gabriel has a press conference scheduled anytime soon as the third string quarterback on the Browns. We may learn a little bit more. I would say that the dynamics are slightly different when, you know, Puna Ford, who's a pretty good player for the Rams, you know, was able to get a few bucks for the Myles Garrett number than it is Dylan Gabriel, who, if you're projecting this out and things we're going to be talking about in August and September, Rich, we're talking about what uniform ultimately, forget the number, what uniform Dylan Gabriel will be wearing in 2026.
0: That's a Tom Pelissero dropping breadcrumbs and spitting facts right here on the Rich Eisen Show. Anything about the A.J. Brown acquisition you've learned since then that you can open up for us here, Tom?
1: It was, you know, I think that one we had talked to death,
0: Rich, yes, I know,
1: for the 3 months leading up to it. I would just say, you know, when it came down to it, it was just about the second pick. They had been locked in on the 2028 first round pick for quite some time. The debate was just going to be over what's the value of the additional pick. It ends up being a 2027 fifth rounder. You know, I thought that AJ Brown's comments were interesting about his knee, which was a concern when the Rams were involved in that potential trade. It's also the reason that the Titans back in 2022 weren't willing to pay A.J. Brown and traded him away. You know, John Robinson was the GM at the time. It was a significant enough of an injury and a, you know, long-term concern that these things come up, you know, over the course of time. Max Crosby, obviously, we all know that was about the projections in the medium to long-term with Max. It was a similar type of thing with A.J. Brown. A.J. downplayed it and said, well, I missed, you know, one game in 4 years with that knee. But I would say if anybody knows the state of that knee, Rich, and how you put together a practice plan to keep him healthy, it's going to be Mike Vrabel and the Patriots, the other people from Tennessee who know him well. Todd Downing, who is his OC, is now his receivers coach. Ryan Cowden, who's in the front office in Tennessee, is now in New England. I don't know how much A.J. Brown will practice, frankly, at any point in his Patriots tenure, Rich, but certainly they're going to have a really good plan for him to get him out on the field. He's still only 28 years old. They believe he's got good years ahead of him, and he better, considering that, you know, that first-round pick they gave up for him is still 2 years away.
0: Well, I mean, the comments that A.J. Brown made on the podcast, 7 p.m. in Brooklyn, a very interesting time for sure. Him saying some of the stuff he was saying in the media was on purpose to push the locker room in a certain direction, you know, because there were times where he would say stuff and you're like, why is he saying that? And he said he was purposely doing that to light a match or a spark. He says he won't be doing that anymore in New England.
1: Not the Patriot way. There. Yeah. Listen, AJ's a really, he's a smart guy. He's a really engaging guy when you talk to him. I have no doubt that he was choosing his words carefully over the course of time. I also thought, you know, what he said about Jalen Hurts was informative, where it was, there was no incident. It wasn't one thing. It's people drift apart. Obviously, they were not as close by the end of his Eagles tenure as they were at the start. And now, you know, let's see both sides of this. A.J. Brown feels like he's got something to prove. I mean, he was still a 1,000-yard receiver. He's still a top receiver in the NFL. Now going into New England, where the expectations are going to be huge, that, okay, again, for public perception, like, the anchor is off. You're going to play with Drake May now. You should have a monster season. You at least have to live up to what Stephon Diggs did in that offense a year ago. And for Jalen Hurts, it's okay. The distraction has moved on. He's in a new offense that is not necessarily on paper geared toward his specific skill set or what he has done well in the past, but is an established offense that we've seen succeed around the NFL. But you're giving him a whole bunch of new receivers, from, you know, Mekhi Lemon to Dontavian Wicks to Hollywood Brown coming in. Let's see how both these teams coalesce, making a move in June where you've already lost not a ton of reps, but at least some reps toward developing the rhythm and timing and tempo that makes NFL passing offenses go.
0: Tom Pelissero here on the Rich Eisen Show. All right, now who's next on line for a contract in the quarterback position? We're still waiting to see what's happening with C.J. Stroud in the AFC South. In the NFC South, Baker was quite open about it when chatting with the media.
4: First and foremost, regardless, we built roots here in Tampa. We love the community. We love being here. They've embraced us, and we enjoy being here. Obviously, going to raise kids here, but yeah, contract stuff, it's happening, it's starting, the talks and whatnot, but not anywhere close to what, you know, we were thinking. So would love to be here long term, and as of right now, that's not exactly the case, but I'm under contract for 2026, and the guys in that locker room, the staff know that I'm still going to be me. I'm still going to do everything I can to help this team win a Super Bowl. And that's, to me, that's the priority. Everything else will take care of itself. Obviously, yes, I would love to have a long-term deal done, but they know my deadline. As soon as training camp starts, we're not doing any contract stuff. It's all ball. So it's not up to me when that gets done by. But so hopefully before that. If not, it's still going to have a good year.
0: So midnight's going to strike in about 6-7 weeks. What do you make of this, Tom?
1: With Baker Mayfield, he's in kind of a unique spot here because remember when he got there initially and replacing Tom Brady as the Buccaneers quarterback, he was on a 1 year, $5 million deal. After that year, he played well. And this was after the, you know, the brief Rams revival that he had after bouncing around for a couple of years there. His second deal was, I believe, 3 for $100 million. So that was at the time a mid-tier type of quarterback deal for a player who, again, had been cut loose by the Panthers. It had a brief stint with the Rams and signed a 1 year deal with the Bucks. It was substantial money for Baker Mayfield. But if you look at the current landscape, Rich, of quarterback contracts, half the league's quarterbacks are paid like franchise quarterbacks. Baker Mayfield right now, an average per year, ranks 16th at $33 million and change per year. After that, there's this huge drop off to the 17th ranked quarterback, which is Malik Willis at 22.5. In other words, of the franchise quarterback contracts, Baker Mayfield is at the bottom. Yes, he's above the guys who are on their rookie deals, above some of those, you know, the Geno Smiths of the world who are kind of placeholder type quarterbacks, but he is at the bottom of the actual franchise quarterback contracts. So the question is going to be, where does he fall in the hierarchy of quarterback contracts? Should he be in the Daniel Jones category, which I think is like $44 million per year? Should he be closer to the Jalen Hurts, Trevor Lawrence type money, which is like low 50s? Should he, based upon how much the cap has exploded in the last 3 years, be closer to Dak Prescott at $60 million? That's a huge variance, Rich. The Bucs have to make decisions in terms of how they're setting up their cap, how they're paying other players on the team, some of the contracts that they are going to have coming up with young players because Jason Light and his staff continue to draft really well on a year-in, year-out basis. The intent is there from all appearances with the Bucs to get something done with Baker Mayfield. But if you're talking about, hey, should he be bumped up to 40-something million or should he be closer to 60 million, that is a really wide berth, and they're going to have to figure out over the next 6 weeks or so if they can close that gap.
0: Lastly, Tom, looks like the Indiana Bears have come closer to reality. Obviously, they'll still be called Chicago in the Chicagoland area, and that's the point that was made in the statement the Bears put out from George McCaskey and the president, Kevin Warren, that the board of directors voted to advance our stadium project in Hammond, Indiana, with the exact site to be selected. We believe a world-class stadium project in Hammond will transform the region connecting northwest Indiana to the south side of Chicago through the loop and across neighborhoods and suburbs stretching north of the city. It will bring Chicagoland together and deliver new opportunities to its residents and businesses. A lot of folks who live in the Chicagoland area aren't terribly happy with the idea of this, nor do they look at this as a necessary step to expand Chicagoland into northwest Indiana. Is this real? Is this happening, Tom?
1: The message from the Bears via that statement and the vote that their board took is the due diligence is over. There are still a number of steps. It is finalizing the site selection, getting the financing together, getting the legal documents together. They have had a term sheet with Hammond, Indiana, since back in December. They've also been evaluating Arlington Heights. Certainly the city of Chicago, based upon public statements from the mayor and others, have at least remained engaged in the process, but they don't just take votes. This is the first time that that board has taken a vote on this. The board is five of the McCaskey family members. It is Pat Ryan, who's a longtime businessman who owns a large minority interest in the team. And it is Kevin Warren, who also was part of the process in Minnesota getting that stadium built over a decade ago. I would remind people that as part of the Minnesota process, at one point, the Vikings were headed to Arden Hills in the north suburbs, and they held a press conference, and they had Bud Grant trot out and say, outdoor stadium, we're bringing back the elements, snow, we're bringing back tailgating. And then a few months later, all of a sudden, things moved in the Minnesota legislature, and suddenly there was a stadium being built downtown on the site of the Metrodome. All of which is to say, yes, this is real. We may soon be having conversations about whether the team should be parochially known as the Chicagoland Bears or the Monsters of the Midwest. But nothing is done at this point. There is still the possibility that this could pivot back to Arlington Hills, Arlington Heights. This is part of a fluid situation, but this is a significant step. It is a major step in the course of their process. They are effectively saying, we've done all the research. We've evaluated all the possibilities. We intend to go to Hammond, Indiana. Still legally, some steps in that process here. But at this point, in the Bears' minds, that is where their focus lies.
0: Yeah, I mean, again, you know, being as a New Yorker, seeing two teams with New York on their monikers playing New Jersey, I mean, this wouldn't be anything new. And I know as the crow flies, the Bears will tell you about how close Hammond is and things of that nature. It just, so you're saying this could potentially be for an audience of one, and that's Illinois Governor Pritzker, is what you're saying.
1: There's still ball game left here. Illinois really has not presented anything yet. They closed their latest legislative session without a resolution on this matter. So is it possible that the wheels begin to move now in Illinois? Absolutely possible. But again, from the Bears' perspective at this point, the due diligence is over. Their sole focus is on Hammond, Indiana. We'll see if it ultimately ends up going in that direction. It is real. It is a possibility here, and one that the Bears appear to be driving towards, but it is not done yet. Legally, it is not done yet. Let's see what the coming weeks and months hold.
0: All right, Tom. You said you were in the background of that SportsCenter commercial of SVP, and we have the screen grab. Yep. Where's young intern?
1: There it is right there. Second row back, white shirt behind the guy in the blue shirt.
3: And that's the Grimace.
1: Eating the hell out of that apple.
2: Wow.
3: Is that Grimace next to you, Todd?
1: I believe that that's the Western Hilltopper. Kentucky Hilltopper.
0: Oh, I've been in a SportsCenter commercial with that Hilltopper coming out of the bathroom.
3: Oh, well, you didn't wash your hands?
0: No, that was a different SportsCenter commercial involving a bathroom.
2: And a horse.
1: And if you think I got a lot of product in my hair these days, Rich, you should have seen how much I had it back in 2002.
0: Me too, back in that day, Tom. You weren't the only one.
2: Wow.
0: Thanks for the time, buddy.
3: All right, Tom, I'll get this Rich. Video to you ASAP.
0: That's Tommy.
2: See you, Tom. See you, Tom.
0: All right, we'll take a break. Your phone calls and set up hour number 3 of the Rich Eisen Show here on this Friday edition. Don't you dare go anywhere. Back with you, 844-204-RICH, number to dial.
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1: I would put Eli in way ahead of it's a Hall way of Fame, ahead. 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
2: I mean, that's fine. 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

0: Back here on the Rich Eisen Show, one big happy family simulcast. 844-204-RICH is the number to dial. Let's go to Monique in Oklahoma, right in the middle of this country. What's up, Monique?
1: Monique.
2: Hey, Rich, I love you so much. Shout out to my Aunt Linda.
0: Okay.
2: She just passed away, and we both loved you.
0: Sorry to hear that. Thank you.
2: Why did the Eagles trade AJ?
0: Okay.
2: And what am I supposed to do with my jersey?
0: Oh, your number 11 jersey.
3: Interesting.
2: Yeah.
0: Maybe you can give it to Dylan Gabriel, Monique. He's looking for a jersey.
4: Oh, my.
2: No, I mean, what's the issue?
0: Boy, isn't that the question? Isn't that the question of the moment? I don't know if he wanted to be there anymore or... all I'm going to say is this, is let's see what it looks like for your Eagles, unless you follow A.J. Brown wherever he goes. Are you that type of fan? Or okay.
2: No.
0: Okay.
2: I mean, I love him. I still love him, but I have an issue.
0: Understood.
2: But, you know,
0: so did the Eagles and he, and so did he and apparently Jalen Hurts.
2: Why?
0: I don't know.
2: Huh?
0: I don't know why, but it's been a long time coming, as you know, where, as Tom Pelissero just was on the show last segment, says people just grow apart, and the quarterback and the wide receiver grew apart to the point where everybody thinks that they should be in separate places. Yeah. And I'm sorry about that. Do you want to hug it out, Monique?
2: I do.
0: Okay, here we go. I'm going to reach out, and then I'm just going to give you a hug, and then send
2: Thank
0: you on your
2: you.
0: Day. Okay, you be well. Thank you, Monique.
3: Hi, Monique.
0: Oklahoma. She needed a hug.
3: It sounded like it, yeah.
0: All right. Let's go to Jonathan in Anchorage, Alaska. What's up, Jonathan?
5: Hey, guys. TJ.
0: What's going on?
3: What's up, man?
5: I've got a top five worst overreactions from last season.
0: Okay. Can you do it fast? We only have about 2 minutes. What do you think, Jonathan?
5: Probably not, but I can try.
0: All right. Just give it to me. Just read the list off.
1: Pump them.
5: All right, number five, week one, overreaction Tuesday. The Cardinals are the best team in the AFC West.
0: Okay.
5: Rich called it an overreaction.
0: Okay.
5: Number four, Jackson Dart will have the Giants sniffing it all season. Overreaction, Rich.
0: Okay.
5: Number three, week 16, the Steelers are going to end their playoff drought. You call that an overreaction? They got blown out.
0: Yeah.
5: Number two. Pete Carroll will be coach of the year.
0: Well, that was after week one, wasn't it? After they beat
1: the Patriots. That had to have been week one.
0: Okay.
5: Yeah, it was after week one.
0: All right.
5: Hindsight, it's terrible.
0: No,
5: and then week four, number one, the Chiefs are going to win it in the AFC West.
0: Mm.
5: You called it not an overreaction. You said they had turned a corner.
0: Yes, I did. Yeah. They had turned a corner. They were 2-2 at that point in time, if I'm not mistaken.
1: Wrong neighborhood.
0: 0-2. They turned a corner, Jonathan. I just didn't know where that corner was. The corner was leading to another corner. Yeah. Okay. Thank you, Jonathan.
5: And then I got one more.
0: Oh, yeah. Hold on.
1: Wait.
0: Hold on a second.
5: This one's for you, Chris. Hate to do it to you, but week three, Justin Herbert is the MVP through the first 3 weeks.
1: He was.
5: Well, I think you think he deserved that MVP vote.
0: They were 3-0. They were 3-0 at that time.
1: That's where his vote came from.
0: Again, overreaction is not in a vacuum. You know what I mean?
1: It's
0: a spotlight at the moment. But I appreciate your fandom that you're
3: keeping tabs.
0: You're keeping tabs. Thanks for the call, Jonathan.
1: You can email me the five best that I had.
0: Well, there you go. I mean, you spent some time in Alaska, didn't you?
1: I did. Okay. Yeah.
0: Being
1: 907. Let's go.
0: Being a Coast Guard kid.
1: I was in Ketchikan.
0: Okay, very good.
1: A little further south.
0: Right.

0: Plus, sometimes, you know, the sun doesn't set. So he's up at 3 in the morning staring at the sun and coming up with your worst overreactions.
1: Staring at reactions.
2: Holding them accountable.
3: Cardinals are the best team in the West.
0: Listen, when Pete Carroll and the Raiders beat the Patriots week one, we're like, all right, man, he could be coach of the year.
3: Geno was amazing.
0: He was. By the way, and then smash cut to 16 weeks later, and how the hell did that happen?
3: No idea.
0: Man, oh, man, oh, man. What a fun show we've had so far today here on ESPN. It's just always a blast when we're on the four-letter cable, as well as with
1: very cool
0: our app and Disney Plus. And I know I've mentioned it ad nauseum, but there is an I in Rich and Eisen and the word this. Was SportsCenter is the name of the show, and I'm very proud of it, and it's very personal. Because to be very honest with you, I never thought I was going to leave SportsCenter. It was 7 years long of a run, and I've always wanted to just revisit what it was like to be there with people who were there with me, and then with you on the television set back in the day. So it's me and Dan Patrick, a really raw, honest conversation about where we were at the time and where we are now. That's out there on Disney Plus and the ESPN app, the Rich Eisen Show YouTube channel, which is where maybe you watch Overreaction Monday or No Contest Wrestling, and the Disney Plus, where maybe you watch Women's Sports Now as well. It's out there for everybody to take in, and I appreciate you taking the time.
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9: 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The famous trio of forwards are training together for the first time since their gold medal run at the 2024 Olympics. Mallory Swanson and Sophia Wilson were away from the team last year on maternity leave. Trinity Rodman spent a lot of that time battling injuries, but now she's back and has the fellow famous goal scorers by her side.
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22: 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NFL Network insider Tom Pelissero. Coming up, comedian Michael Blaustein. And now, it's Rich Eisen.
0: All right, hour number three of the Rich Eisen Show is on the air. Disney Plus, the ESPN app, ESPN Radio, Sirius XM, Channel 80. The comedian Michael Blaustein is in our green room. I just had a nice chat with him. He's a diehard Knicks fan, and his jacket is so loud, it makes Spike Lee go, really? And he's coming out here in about 20 minutes' time. I've got a top five athletes in Los Angeles list I'm about to read off and then ask for opinions. And then disregard them. That's about to hit. We've got phone lines completely lit. 844-204-RICH. We'll get to them in a second. We've been talking about this with SportsCenter for the first 2 hours as we were on ESPN for the last 2 hours. Again, it's a new digital podcast series limited for just season 1 to 6 interviews, one-on-one, me with an OG from back in the day, SportsCenter. Presented by Gusto. It is Dan Patrick, guest number one tonight. It's out there right now for you to take in on Disney Plus, the ESPN app, the Rich Eisen Show YouTube channel. If you want to listen to it, you won't see a lot of the bells and whistles, which I would counsel you to see because it's chock full of memory lane videos and SportsCenter commercials and pictures from back in the day. Every Friday, a new episode will drop. Except for episode 2, we can't wait till next Friday. That's dropping Monday. Yours truly, along with Chris Berman, the essential godfather of the show. He will be on Monday's show. So please check it out. It's very personal to me. Mike Hoskins, the Rich Eisen Show coordinating producer, just absolutely crushed it, producing and editing it. It is a labor of love from all of us, and hopefully it is for you to watch it. Again, 844-204-RICH, number to dial. In the same way, Chris, that one door opens, another door closes, or one thing, great thing that happens for your team, it just is another thing that reminds you that it's not so great in your neck of the woods. For instance, the same day A.J. Brown gets acquired by your Patriots, Big Poppy comes out and says, this John Henry guy, you should give him a chance. And New England's fans are like, really?
2: Not going to lie.
0: So as the Knicks are ascending, another door opens and into an MRI machine slides Aaron Judge. And the Yankees are going to be without their big toe, their big future Hall of Famer for at least the next 4 to 6 weeks with something they don't even know what the hell really it is.
3: All those John Henry jokes aren't so funny now, are they?
0: Well, I mean, I don't know what one thing has to do with another.
3: I don't think it's a coincidence.
0: One thing is ownership. You want to sell the team. This one is just Aaron Judge having to heal up. But
3: maybe the rest of the season.
0: CT scan, MRIs, X-rays, evaluated by multiple doctors. Is it thoracic outlet syndrome? What the hell it is? It's a rib thing. It's a stress fracture of the first rib. There we go. And it looks like he might have been playing with it since May 3rd. He crashed into the right field wall as Max Fried gave up a deep fly ball, and you saw him wincing. And, you know, his hitting had definitely suffered over the last few weeks. He's hitting 250, which a guy from last year and the way that he hits for power and hits in general, a lot of wincing. And the Yankees finally sat him down and put him in all these tubes, and out comes this result of 4 to 6 weeks. And all I will say is the following. The pitching better hold up. And they've got the pitching that can do it. Max Fried comes back, and you go Schlittler and Cole from the right side and Fried and Rodon from the left, and all you need to do is scratch out 3 or 4 runs and hope for the best from your bullpen, where there's been a lot of hope being necessary, as opposed to all these other teams that you see where there's just one 25-year-old after another coming out throwing 100 miles an hour, you know? The rumor that the Red Sox might tap out on Aroldis Chapman and send him to San Diego to set up Miller,
3: that is,
0: would be insane. So, and with every other arm the Padres have, you better have a lead by the fifth, because if you don't, it's a wrap.
3: Yep.
0: You see what the Brewers do. You see all these arms. The Yankees don't seem to have those arms coming out one after another with consistency. But Judge being out for a month and a half to potentially more, that ain't great. So if you have the same Venn diagram that I have, the circle of fandom of the Yankees and the circle of fandom of the Knicks, and you put them together, you better enjoy the Knick part right now. Although the American League, nobody's running away with it. The Rays have suddenly started coming back to the pack.
3: Yep.
0: And all you got to do is just get that lottery ticket and get Judge better and maybe improve that pen with some deadline action. This kid Lagranier on the pen, who's throwing
3: a good million miles. Is he coming up yet or what?
0: Well, they moved him to the pen. He was a starter, and they moved him to the pen because that's what Coop and I have been talking about. Like,
3: I want to stash him in fantasy.
0: Let's get this guy closing.
3: Yeah.
0: With all due respect to Bednar, maybe you want to have him set up Bednar or whatever, but let's get this guy out here throwing smoke. Yeah. Let's have him hitting corners and looking like Miller if you can. Better, easier said than done. But the good news is, I think Jeff Passan was saying it earlier on the network. It's not like 2023 all over again, where the Yankees don't have the pitching to support it. The pitching is their strength. Putting the ball in play isn't just, I don't think it ever will be. But we'll see. Just get Judge back, keep within hailing distance, and who knows, maybe they can start winning some baseball games too. They're taking on the Red Sox tonight in 3 games, right?
3: Kind of a big weekend. I mean, Sox get swept, and I think it's sell time for a lot of these guys.
0: We shall see. 844-204-RICH is the number to dial on the program. One of the sound bites that I heard while I was out and about at the Big Slick, I think that's what it was, or was it while I was at the Emmy Awards, sitting there all night hungry, figuratively and literally.
3: All hungry.
0: my guy J.J. McCarthy talking about the quarterback situation in Minnesota with him and Kyler Murray. There's two different senses of competition, right? Where the quarterback room is one heartbeat, and we all understand we're in the same room together, but we're in competition with one another, and competition's healthy. That's what you hear all the time from coaches. It's good to have competition. It brings out the best in everybody, unless the competition keeps you on opposite sides of the quarterback room, like you're two students in a classroom sitting apart listening to the same teacher. That's how J.J. McCarthy described the
3: really odd
0: relationship with Kyler Murray. It's not like they're going to dinner together and they're all tight. Right? That sounds like, huh?
3: Well, also, we played those two because it was in contrast into what Kyler Murray said, which was, you know, an 8-year veteran answer of they're both wearing hard. He's trying to pick up what I'm saying. I'm learning from him. We're listening to coaching. It's really great. We're, you know, it's a good competitive room. Oh, cool. Great answer. Then we played McCarthy and it was like, yeah, he sits on one side. I sit on the other side and it's up to the coaches to coach us.
0: Yeah.
3: And we're just like, what? What?
0: It's like the Goodfellas thing. You know, one quarterback goes one way, one quarterback goes the other way. And the coach is like, what do you want from me?
3: Pretty much.
0: So Kevin O'Connell was asked about this. Roll it.
2: I would just say that in the room and the actual day to day, the dialogue between those guys, the interactions have been very professional, and even more so than that, it's been it's just been a positive room, and I think Carson has a lot to do with that as the veteran in the room. And obviously, you know, I would never discount Josh McCown's extensive career as a player in those quarterback rooms and how he manages the room and engages with everybody in there. So I didn't make a lot out of it. I know there was some reaction to it, and that's probably not the first time there's going to be a reaction to those guys kind of, you know, answering questions about the situation. And that's what part of the competition is all about. It's going to be, look, we're not trying to, there's no hiding anything. It's going to be, you know, displayed on the field, and their teammates and coaching staff and the guys in this building have to feel conviction about the direction we go. And you do that by your daily habits and just improving.
0: I trust him, but you also heard him say it's professional, which means he did not say, oh, I'm not seeing what JJ's saying, because he can't undercut nine,
3: mm-hmm.
0: You know? And Kyler, I think, was just giving the professional answer,
3: right.
0: But it's true. What's more likely? So what's more likely Friday? The way that Kyler says it looks like or feels like, or McCarthy?
3: I would probably say McCarthy.
0: Me too. You got a young kid who's just basically saying what he's thinking.
3: Yeah, because he doesn't know any better.
0: He does know
3: like
0: better.
3: Not.
0: I don't know.
3: Maybe say air those
0: I'm
3: feelings.
0: I'm telling you, he probably also senses what's going on. He reads writing on the wall. The writing on the wall is you got somebody like Murray in your house for at $1 million a year. You're going to see what's going on with him first,
3: right?
0: Unless it's a complete disaster, which I don't expect it to be. I mean, I'm just trying to spit facts. 844-204-RICH, number to dial. We'll take a phone call here. Let's go to Dan in New Jersey. What's up, Dan? Where in New Jersey are you calling from?
5: Hey, Rich. I'm in Manahawk, New Jersey, right outside LBI.
0: There we go. What's going on, man?
5: So I'm a huge sports fan. I'm a Sixer fan for basketball, but I think what's going on in this Knicks series is incredible, because if the Knicks, which I think is going to happen, and I'm, like I said, not a Knicks fan, I think they are going to sweep the San Antonio Spurs.
0: Oh,
5: and if they do that, this will be the greatest run in sports history, not just NBA history, but in all of sports. If they get this sweep, they haven't lost a game since round one. That is incredible and just unfathomably has never been done before.
0: Are you putting the reverse Ziggy on him, Dan? Let's be honest. Are you trying to do that?
5: No. As much as I don't really want this to happen, I also kind of do, just as a sports fan, to see greatness is always, that's just something we all look for, you know, something that hasn't happened before. You know, none of my teams have won in a while. I'm a Raiders fan. I'm a Sixers fan. I'm a Flyers fan. I'm a Phillies fan, which luckily they have done something in my lifetime. I'm only 31 years old. Have some more time for someone else to get some success going here.
0: And you've got one of my favorite people on planet Earth, to the point where I've named my daughter's middle name after him, and Donald Arthur Mattingly is your new skipper right there. And things have turned around since that's happened. That's for damn sure.
5: I like Don. He's been good.
0: Right back at you.
5: We'll see. I mean, I know his son's got a big hand in that, so I don't think I'm firing him anytime soon, but we'll see what goes on there.
0: Thank you. That's Dan in New Jersey right here on the program.
3: Greatest championship run ever. That's interesting.
0: Dude, if they win three more in a row to sweep the Spurs after sweeping the Sixers, after sweeping the Cavs and sweeping the Sixers and then going on this run, 15 in a row to wrap it like that.
3: And a faux.
0: And the Spurs, again, that's why I was talking about Richard Jefferson. We're all referring, if we're talking like that, then you're like saying that's the Washington Generals. You know, that's the clowns against the Savannah Bananas. You know what I mean?
3: Yeah.
0: Like, they're not clowns. They're not here to amuse us. You know, that would be something. Larry in Kansas. Let's take his call. What's up, Larry? You there, Larry?
4: Hi, guys. What's going on with y'all, man? How y'all doing?
3: What up, Larry?
4: Hey. So, hey, first off, I want to tell y'all, enjoy y'all show.
0: Thank you.
4: Second, I got a question for you, Rich.
0: Okay.
4: I know that your team is the Rams, but I know that you've been, I've seen that you've been very highly on the Cowboys. I wanted to know, is this the year? I'm a realist, too. But is this the year that the Cowboys is going to make it to the Super Bowl? Or, hell, at least the NFC Championship?
6: When have you been high on? I mean, you like the moves that we've made, but you've never been, like, behind the Cowboys. It's always talking out the side of his neck or saying some slick stuff you.
0: Me?
6: Yeah.
0: Me? What are you talking about?
6: Come on, man.
0: I put them in my top five of my way too early power rankings.
6: Come on, people watch the show. They see.
7: How'd you hear about that?
0: Are you... accusing me of being an influencer?
6: No. But what I'm saying is Larry's off is in what he interprets about you.
0: The side of my neck.
6: Talking out the side of your neck, yeah.
3: Which side? Left side or right side?
0: I assume it's the right because that's the closest to the microphone.
6: Yeah. Like, well,
0: come on now. In all honesty, they've got the pass rush and they've got the back end. You know, they hit the heck out of that. You know what I mean?
6: Mm-hmm.
0: Overshown's back. Let's go. You know what I mean? Let's go. And the offense is just as...
6: Offense is fantastic.
0: If they are as productive... Sir, you got the makings.
6: Okay. We didn't make the playoffs last year, Larry, so that's a huge jump.
0: This guy over there.
4: I mean, I know we didn't make the playoffs. I know. But, I mean, still, I mean, look at the pieces that we got, like, later on. I think if we, like, for instance, like George Pickens, if we had got him, like, I'm sorry, not George Pickens, the defense. If we had got the defense that we had later during that year, earlier, I think we could have made a run for the playoffs, and I think we could have made a little push.
0: All right, Larry, thank you very much. Appreciate it.
6: Keep the faith, though, Larry.
0: What faith?
6: I'm assuming he's a Cowboys fan, so I'm telling him.
0: I'm talking him up. Like, I don't understand what's happening here. Do you not want me to talk your team up? Because I believe that they're actually going to be
6: better. I don't believe it's real.
0: And then I met your coach in person for the first time in years. I met him, speaking of a Pro Bowl, one of the first Pro Bowls we'd ever covered. He was a youngin', Brian Schottenheimer, son of Marty.
6: Yeah. Much like
0: we meet him.
6: Then much
0: meet
6: like Sol Ruka, I also made him cry.
0: You're also, yeah. We're making Cowboys cry. What do you think your dad thinking right now? He starts crying. Because he's the son of Marty. Means he's got a touch of the Vermeil in him. Okay. All right. 844-204-RICH is the number to dial on the program. My top five list of the top five athletes in Los Angeles. Just think who's playing here in L.A.
6: A lot of good players.
0: And think about how I've got to boil it down to five. But I'm intrepid enough to do that. Notice I'm going to do that before running out the door.
3: Of course.
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0: MSG for game two, yes. Eastern Conference Finals.
1: Yes, sir.
0: It was crazy.
1: You see, you were there. 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You're dressed in your Knicks garb. Our radio audience just returned. So you were at Eastern Conference Finals game two against the Cavs after everybody thought their comeback win just wrapped up that series. And it did, actually.
0: It did. I watched game one because I was out of the country. So I watched game one in a cab on my iPad. And the cab driver thought that there was violence happening in the back seat.
1: Right.
0: He literally kept checking in because I was like, what the? Like, I can't say words that I want to say right now.
1: Understood.
0: But yeah, freaking out. And then I went to game two and I was behind, I was behind one of the baskets. And it was the first time I ever had seats where I had the
1: Thunder Sticks.
0: That's what those are called.
1: You did, huh?
0: The Thunder Sticks.
1: They give those out in Madison Square Garden? I didn't think they did.
0: Yeah. And let me tell you something. I thought I was I thought I was doing something.
1: Yeah.
0: And my girlfriend like, do it. You need to do it. And to my credit, they missed a lot of free throws.
1: You were a factor.
0: I helped.
1: I didn't think they did the Thunder Sticks thing because they don't do the everybody's got to wear the same shirt thing. It's
0: no,
1: New York City. It's
0: no.
1: Like you make your own noise with your hands and your mouth.
0: And a gun.
2: Whoa.
0: San Antonio.
1: I hope not.
0: Sorry. I don't know what I can say here.
1: Okay, but, you could.
0: Good.
1: But we don't condone violence.
0: No, of course not.
1: All right.
0: But to your earlier point about the color, San Antonio, they're wearing all the multicolors.
1: Yeah,
0: it's like the first, it feels like
1: turquoise.
0: First, yeah.
1: Knicks fans aren't saying, let's all wear turquoise.
0: Yeah, you know what we should wear? A periwinkle. No one said that. No one says that.
1: Excellent Crayola crayon pull right there. Right.
0: Thank you. I don't know where that came from. Okay. I didn't even know. I barely know how to read.
1: Well, I guess we move on before you go burnt sienna. Right here. Ladies and gentlemen. All right. So game two tonight. What makes you nervous?
0: The Wemby comeback game. Because he is savage in the best way possible.
1: Yes.
0: And it's rooting against him is a little sad for me because I really do like this Spurs team.
1: Me too.
0: I love them.
1: Stephon Castle too. There's nobody on this team. Like, part of me is like, where is there like a Dylan Gabriel type dude who I can start to hate on in a way? You know what I mean? Like,
0: yeah.
1: They don't have one.
0: Is there like a Lou Dort type of person that
1: Dylan
0: we can
1: Brooks,
0: start?
1: Dylan Brooks, sorry.
0: But Dylan Brooks, yeah.
1: Yeah, Dylan Brooks. I said, I went football right there.
0: Yeah.
1: But yeah, they don't have a Dylan Brooks guy on this team.
0: There's no one hateable. Everyone is so, they care so much.
1: Yeah.
0: And they team unity and not like in a corny way, like in a real way.
1: Yeah, you're not looking at Harrison Barnes and saying that SOB.
0: Well, I almost wanted his address because he landed in.
1: Well, Shamet shoved him into Brunson's knee. You know,
0: you think that was on purpose, like a Tanya Harding thing, like he wants to be the point guard?
2: Absolutely.
1: No, he shot. Listen, that that's when I thought like this isn't going to happen. That when Landry Shamet shoved Harrison Barnes and then he wound up in Brunson of all people his knee, and then he goes to the locker room and I'm like, come on,
0: is there any guesses of what they did to his, what happened back there?
1: Did you ever see Karate Kid?
0: that's the visual of that is so funny.
1: I don't know. That's the only thing I could think of.
0: That's it.
1: Or something called, Toradol. I have no idea.
2: Perhaps. Yeah.
1: Or
2: cortisone.
1: No, but they Dion would refer to it as Dr. Needle is what he would refer to it. But I don't know what they did.
0: I don't know what they
1: but
0: did.
1: Whatever it is, he's ready to go. And did you see how did you see his soundbite with Malika Andrews that he won't go into any, he confirmed in a way that he won't go into any room with the Larry O'Brien Trophy in it?
0: Yeah. He's superstitious, and yes, I love that.
1: Me too.
0: He also the whole like Bieber thing is my favorite.
1: The what thing?
0: He listens to Justin Bieber when he won the NCAA championship, okay. And so now he just listens to Justin Bieber now before he plays. And
1: have
0: I
1: you heard this?
0: Love
2: I have
0: that.
2: Not.
1: TJ, have you heard the Bieber thing? I haven't heard it. Okay.
0: Yeah, he just listens to Justin Bieber, which I'm a big believer. I don't know where anyone else stands in here. You guys look like big believers.
2: Big believers.
1: Isn't it believers?
0: Yeah, I can't talk. Okay. It's a problem because it's kind of what I do for a living, but I can't talk.
1: Good enough.
0: But yeah, I mean, that visual is super funny to me. Jalen Brunson getting hyped up, you know, Eminem at UConn, just getting hyped for game two is so funny to me.
1: Do you think he would, if he could wave a wand,
0: okay,
1: he would go back in time and listen to a different song,
3: yes,
1: or artist, knowing that if he wins listening to this person, he's got to spend the rest of his life listening to this person? Or is he just, he's just unabashedly a believer?
0: I think the funny answer is yes, let's go back and change it to like Korn or something, right, something right, like more appropriate.
1: Right.
0: But I think I like it. I'm a believer.
1: Let me ask you this question. What year did they win in Villanova?
3: It was like 16 or 17.
1: I don't know. Yeah. Let's get that. Villanova fans are screaming at their radios right now. Like, oh, we know it right now.
0: And he won two, right?
1: Well,
3: 16 and 18.
1: Okay. So let's just say, okay, 20. When did you get started in your career?
0: 15 years ago, so whatever that math,
1: okay,
0: is.
1: Okay, so 15 years ago.
0: Yeah.
1: Let's just say you're about to do your first set, Michael Blaustein, and you crush that set.
0: Yeah.
1: Who were you listening to 15 years ago that you would listen to before every set now?
0: Oh, that's a great call. I probably was listening to, was this before? No, probably Drake. Drake's like early stuff.
1: Okay.
0: That's what I listened to walking the streets of New York, just getting hyped to bomb horrendously. Guys, first 5 years, oh, no, your boy was terrible.
1: Is that right?
0: Oh, my. I mean, if any comic says they were good in their first 5-6 years, they're lying.
1: Right.
0: I mean, guys, West Village, listen to Drake walking down in the basement, mm-hmm, in front of 17 drunk Irish people and just bombing, having candles thrown at me.
1: Yeah.
0: True story. Yes. Candles thrown at me.
1: Candles?
0: Candles. Like there was like, burning candles on the table.
1: Oh, they were lit.
0: They
1: like a Molotov cocktail?
0: Yes, but very different. There was no alcohol. I could have used it when he threw it at me. But it was okay. Bad. It was bad. But yeah, Drake was a big.
1: Who are you doing comedy with at the time? Anybody we'd know now?
0: Yeah, I mean, Akash Singh, Andrew Schultz.
1: Okay.
0: Who else did I start with? Mike Lawrence.
1: Okay.
0: Sam Morrell, Mark Norman.
1: He was in San Antonio.
0: He was in San Antonio.
1: I saw a quick shot of the, yes, of the crowd, and there he was.
0: Yes, he is.
1: He's nuts.
0: He's nuts, but in the best way possible.
1: Just like Jalen Brunson.
0: Yes. Yeah. That is a guy that you, if he ran for office, he could be the mayor of New York right now. Do you know what I mean? If he was just like, I'm going to, and everyone would be like, yeah, of course.
1: Yeah, and they're, well, I don't care about the potholes as long as you bring a ring.
3: Yeah.
1: You know what I mean? I don't care about it at all.
0: Guys, this is going to be incredible.
1: I love it.
0: This is going to be incredible.
1: Michael Blaustein here on the Rich Eisen Show. Is it true you're starting to play golf and tennis?
0: Yes. I'm getting back into golf. I played a lot in college, and I just stopped playing because I live in New York and it's hard to do it.
1: Right.
0: But getting back, and it's good and then horrendous.
1: Of course, that's golf.
0: That is golf.
1: Why tennis?
0: I like men. No, I,
1: nice.
0: I've always like wanted to play. I played a lot. And I don't know what I can say here, but yeah, I mean, I just a lot when I was a kid and just playing with like not actually rackets. I just, yes, love the game a lot.
1: Yes.
0: And now, all I do is podcasts and, sure, and comedy.
1: Sure.
0: So I need a hobby.
1: Mm-hmm.
0: So I'm trying to do the whitest hobbies possible. I just realized as you said that you're like, yeah, golf, yeah, and tennis. I'm like, what am I doing?
3: Polo next.
0: I'm going to pick up lacrosse, guys.
1: Yeah. Cause everybody's dropping out of the French Open now.
3: Yeah.
1: You seen that?
0: Like, I know what's
1: wide open field. So I do believe, what I've always thought, I could get a point off of Carlos Alcaraz.
0: Sir.
1: Yes.
0: No. Yes. You cannot.
3: Thank you, Michael.
1: A point.
3: Thank you.
1: A point.
0: Well,
1: he's got to get on the court with me.
0: Okay.
1: And just like one set. Okay.
0: Okay.
1: I could get a point off of him before he gets six consecutive games against me.
0: Can I ask you a question? Do you think that you would have like a winner or it would?
1: Oh, well, I can uncork a cross court that he would not see coming. Sure.
0: Is this real?
4: to him, it is.
3: Great question.
1: Yeah. There's also other, like he could not make a mistake. He could not make a mistake.
0: He wouldn't.
1: Okay. I don't know. He looks vulnerable to me right now.
3: Yeah. Because he's not playing.
1: That's true. Because he's injured.
3: He's injured.
1: But you know what? Screw it. I think I could take the whole damn tour right now. See what's going on in France right now. See what's happening.
0: Anyone still alive?
1: Speaking into existence, I cannot be in the same room as the trophy. I'm the Jalen Brunson.
0: Yeah, yeah. You listen to Justin Bieber right before you do the Rich Eisen.
1: That's
0: show.
1: Exactly right. yes, and plus, I also found out. Are you aware, if you hit your opponent with a serve on the fly, it's your point.
0: Really?
1: Yes. So I could dink it and dink it and dink it, and he thinks this guy's got no service game because he'd be right.
0: Yeah.
1: And then he'd get all the way up, right there, and then I uncork like a 95-mile-an-hour line drive and hit him right in the gut. It's my point.
0: Let me ask you this. Yes. How proficient are you at tennis?
1: Not.
0: So where's this confidence come from?
1: I don't know.
4: Great question.
1: I don't know.
0: It's just
1: I look in the mirror every day.
0: Okay.
1: And I see it.
0: And it's just in you. You see the burning tennis desire.
1: That is correct. I see the burning tennis desire.
0: You know what? I'm going to take
1: BTD. I see. Yes.
0: I'm going to take what I said back. I think you can. I like this. I like this.
4: Wow, 180.
0: Yeah, 180. Yeah. I like this.
1: Let's go for it. Nixon 4. Right?
0: Yeah. Yes. Yes. Yes. If Knicks are, I mean, do you think, where do you think
1: what
0: this series is going to land?
1: Six.
0: Six.
1: I said at the beginning, right? TJ, you said Knicks in six, right?
4: Yes.
1: Well, you, what was your, what?
4: Oh, I said Mitzelplix, pick up sticks, Knicks in six.
1: Okay. Knicks in six, and you said Spurs in seven.
3: Six. Yeah,
1: Spurs, which is entirely possible, yeah. Right?
0: I went Spurs in
1: six. I said Knicks in six. I thought they could get one. I didn't see game one.
0: I did not see that.
1: But I thought it possible. And, you know, them going back to Madison Square Garden, no worse than even, and having the whole, basically, if you told a Knicks fan that they would be taking on the Spurs, let's just say you told a Knicks fan this after the NBA Cup night, right? Championship night?
0: Yeah.
1: Who could forget that, right? Was there anybody on 7th Avenue that night?
3: I don't
1: think
0: I was at the Cup game.
1: You were?
0: I flew in.
1: In
0: was
1: Vegas?
0: Like, well, because in my head, I was like, this is it. This is the only thing I hang my hat on.
1: Right. Is that basketball methadone? Is that what that is? You know what I mean? Like it's a no, substitute?
3: Sure.
0: Yeah.
1: To wean you off of something?
0: Yeah, that's so funny.
1: But yes. Okay, that if you told a Knicks fan that night, this is the team you're taking on in the final. You're going to make the finals.
0: Yes.
1: And all you have to do is win every game in Madison Square Garden, and you don't have home court advantage. You'd be like, "Where's the piece of paper?
3: Yes, sign.
1: I'm on it.
0: Yeah.
1: Where's the pen?
0: Yeah.
1: You know.
0: Yeah.
1: So.
0: Yeah. I
1: know.
0: The Knicks in six is something that the narrative that a lot of people are pushing. Everyone feels like that, and that's great. If they win in Madison Square Gardens in six games, I'm telling you, the Bronx and the West Village is gone.
1: Sounds like Miami 2017, right? We throw the Bronx away. you know, I remember I was on SportsCenter the night that Andrew Galata kept low blowing Riddick Bowe and a brawl broke out. In Madison Square Garden, Linda Cohn and I were on the Sports Center set. We had to run down an hour before we went on the air. Like, you're going on the air. You're covering this thing. You know that, and every major piece of law enforcement was called to the garden. This is what it would be like. But you know, the more I talk about it, the more it's just like disrespectful to the Spurs. Like that's not a speed bump, man.
0: No,
1: that's not. It really isn't.
0: It's not. So. I mean that is a team to be reckoned with, especially because Wemby had a bad game and his stat line was still crazy.
1: Oh, I've got the
3: 26 and 12 or something.
1: Hold on, I have it here because I'm a lead pipe wielding professional. I write things down so I can refer to them when they're brought up again.
0: Yes.
1: 26, 12 rebounds and three blocks and a career high six turnovers and a career high 15 missed shots. And he said, I played terribly and all I got to do is play better and we'll be good as a team and we'll be good as a franchise. And everything's going to be hunky-dory. With all of that, it's only the fourth time since blocks became an official stat since 1974, only the fourth time a player had this stat line in their first NBA Finals game, joining Elvin Hayes, Hakeem Olajuwon, and Shaquille O'Neal. And that's how bad his game was. So there's that.
0: There's that. And it was he said that it wasn't like the press said he had a bad game. He was like, I know what I'm capable of. Yes. I had a horrible game. And he still did that comparatively to Shaq and Hakeem and all that. He's a scary, scary guy. Where do you see him being the face of the league? Because that's the narrative that everyone keeps pushing too.
1: Don't you
3: right now?
5: Yeah, I do. But here's the thing. If the Knicks win, why isn't Jalen Brunson the face of the league?
1: No doubt. Of that, there's no doubt. I mean, Jalen Brunson didn't get a fifth-place vote in the MVP. Not even a fifth-place vote.
5: First Take is talking about Brunson, like, people are still thinking he's underrated. I don't know how you can watch the games and think that.
1: Well, it's because you're talking about Wemby and SGA, and you're talking about Jokic, and you're talking about Ant-Man, and you're talking about your guy Tatum or Jaylen Brown. People aren't mentioning him.
0: Well, he doesn't.
1: Three wins away from changing that narrative. That's for damn sure.
0: I'm a massive Jalen Brunson fan. I would name my daughter Jalen Brunson Blaustein. I'm a massive fan. Like, I would do it. No problem. You said I should. But he doesn't, like, to your guys talking about the face of the league, he doesn't pop off the screen when you're watching him as like a Wemby or an SGA, in my estimation.
1: Yes.
0: So I think that's the issue, because the face of the league thing is like, do you want to wear his shoes? Like the Ja Morant thing, like, is he cool? Do you want to be like, I think that's what the NBA is looking for.
1: Yes, sir.
0: And you don't want to have like a Scottie Scheffler, if that makes sense. Like no one wants to be a Scottie Scheffler fan.
1: Interesting. I'll take that.
0: You know what I mean?
1: Right. I would, you know, Jalen Brunson Blaustein, I would rip off a check for $18 right now in advance of that bar mitzvah. I'd rip off that $18 check.
4: Okay, I got the bite.
1: That's a high joke.
4: What? Why $18?
1: For those scoring at home, it's high is the 18th letter of the Hebrew alphabet.
4: Okay.
1: And it means to life. So every check that you write for a bar or bat mitzvah is in some form of 18.
4: Oh, okay.
1: A factor of it, or
4: did not know that. Know,
1: yeah.
0: Deep cut. Deep cut. I love it. He brought the tour in here, ladies and gentlemen.
1: It's a deep cut. Well, tonight's is the Sabbath. Just ask former New York Knick Amari Stoudemire. He'll be there.
5: That's right.
1: Along with your guy, right? Who has a Shabbat dinner around here?
5: Julian Edelman.
1: Okay, very good.
5: Yeah.
1: Blaucomedy.com, everybody. Check out Michael on the Taste Me Tour Stiff Socks podcast. Good luck to you in your tennis career.
0: Thank you so much. Good luck.
1: You and I doubles against Alcaraz
5: now we're
1: and
5: talking.
1: Sinner.
5: Now we're talking.
0: Honestly, now I feel good about it.
1: Safety in number.
0: Yes, sir. Yes, sir.
1: At Blau Comedy on Instagram. Thanks for coming on here.
0: Thank you so much for having me. I had a blast, guys. Thank you.
1: We're going to wrap up this show with the top five. More of your phone calls next on The Rich Eisen Show.
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0: today. Back here on the Rich Eisen Show, let's take a quick phone call. Rich in Temecula, right here in California. What's up, Rich?
1: Hey, how you doing, guys?
0: What's up, sir?
2: What up, man?
1: Hey, not much, man. I just wanted to make a comment, a couple comments. I've been watching you guys from day one, and Rich, I've been watching you on ESPN for many, many years. Mm-hmm. So,
0: thank you.
1: Coming from Seattle, you know, I wanted to talk, you know, when they said the Yankees, I do see that Cal Raleigh and Donovan are out for the Mariners, but are pitching hellless innings. So same with the Yankees on that token. Mm-hmm. As far as the Knicks, yeah, if they sweep them, one of the best runs ever. But my comment, Rich, is kind of directed at you, my friend.
0: Yes, sir.
1: You know, as a Seahawk guy here from Seattle living in Temecula, you know, you got rid of Verse, a young up-and-coming DN, not you know, maybe six sacks or so behind your boy Garrett that you got, but you also gave up three picks, which could have been linebackers and defensive backs.
0: Yes.
1: So let's not forget the fact that Seattle's the champions.
0: Yes, sir.
1: Let's not write them off.
0: Yeah.
1: Not that you are, but I think
0: Rich, you just made me less need. You said I got rid of Verse and that you
1: well,
0: did
1: you
0: this.
1: Know, you're right. I didn't mean the Rams.
0: I'm not here to advocate for the Rams. I'm just

0: future D-line. Mm-hmm. I mean, we got our guy Murphy coming up. Byron's going to be a stud here next year, too. I think people are forgetting about him. We got a lot of young guys that are earning their second contract, so Seattle's still got a lot to play for. I think the NFC West has three of the top five teams in the NFL. I'll put Niners at five, Seattle one, LA two.
1: Rich, thanks for the call. That's one of the 12s here in Temecula, California.
2: It was funny seeing the tweets like, all this just to stop Sam Darnold.
1: It's funny.
2: It made me laugh.
1: Boy, are there an embarrassment of riches of people that you can pay hard-earned American dollars to see perform here in the Los Angeles area, right? So I decided, you know, for my final top five of the week, top five athletes playing in Los Angeles.
2: Ooh.
1: Presented by Hyundai. Hit it.
3: High five. One, two, three, four, and five.
4: Rich's top five.
1: All right. The first one is potentially controversial because as diehard Dodger fan, diehard UCLA Bruin, Rich Eisen Show, digital coordinating producer, the keeper of Los Angeles Sports Flames of the Rich Eisen Show, Sean Mitchell said when he saw my list, this guy doesn't play in Los Angeles. And he said that of Mike Trout, number five.
2: I mean, that's
1: a good point. That's what he said. He doesn't play in Los Angeles. He plays in Orange County, but it's Los Angeles him? Angels, and you don't have to go too far to see him play. And he's an all-time great. Yeah. Modern day Mickey Mantle. I understand we need to see it in the playoffs. But Mike Trout's in this town.
2: Okay.
1: All right. The greater Los Angeles area. And okay. But that's what he said. There's some play in Los Angeles, Rich.
2: It's like 45 minutes.
1: All right. So, you know, I mean, name the best Jet or Giant. You didn't play in New York.
2: At least it's across the
1: board. Okay. Doesn't leave the same state. It's the same, at least the same state.
2: That's true.
1: Number four, I'm putting Myles Garrett here.
2: Oh. He hasn't played yet.
5: He hasn't played a game
1: Doesn't
5: yet.
1: Doesn't matter. You're going to see him play here.
5: What if we retire?
1: Myles Garrett is a Los Angeles athlete officially. This is stupid. Guys, this is stupid. I see this photograph.
2: It doesn't seem real.
1: I still can't believe it. This happened.
5: Yeah.
1: Yeah. And Les Snead is still like, okay. Come on, Les. Let's see the pearly whites. Like, look at McVay. He can't
5: so
1: stop.
5: Giddy.
2: It was the greatest day of Sean McVay's life.
1: The opposite of Mr. Grumpy.
6: Look at those biceps.
1: On McVay?
6: That's what he's
1: looking at. Okay.
2: He's looking at his arms like.
1: Number three on the list of current athletes you could see here in Los Angeles, California. Mm-hmm. I'm putting Luca. Luca's three.
5: Okay.
1: Luca is three.
5: Could see him at the end of the year, but yeah.
1: I get it. Yeah. I understand. But Luke, can you still believe he's in Laker colors?
5: I believe.
1: Are we used to that yet?
5: Because they do it every generation.
2: No, I hate it.
5: They always get away with it.
1: Luca plays for the Luca. Los Angeles Lakers. I still can't believe it.
2: Now I boo that man, TJ.
5: You got to boo that man.
1: All right, number two is LeBron.
5: LeBron James?
1: LeBron James plays basketball in Los Angeles. One of the most famous athletes on planet Earth. Is there any place that he can go and be anonymous? Anywhere?
5: Well, he's like 6'11".
2: He's a big, big guy.
1: But, I mean, he's number two on the list. And number one on the list... You can't deny it. Shohei Ohtani is the number one athlete playing in Los Angeles right now. Yeah. His ERA is .76, and he's now hitting 300. And
2: you're welcome.
1: He got the night off last night because he was on base six times and threw six scoreless the night before. It's stupid.
2: It's pretty stupid.
6: It's pretty stupid.
1: And it's right here in Los Angeles, California.
6: I think we need one more.
1: All right, I'm going to do this.
6: All right, we'll get one.
1: I'm going to do this.
2: I don't know what you're doing.
5: Because there's a lot of people.
2: I don't know what
1: you're doing. I know there is. I know there is.
2: I don't know what you're doing.
1: You can go, Kawhi, any other Dodger going on here, right?
2: Sure.
1: I'm going to go Kelsey Plum.
2: Oh, good one.
5: KP.
1: Of your Los Angeles Sparks.
2: Does she lead the league in scoring?
1: She is a two-time champion of the WNBA. She's a four-time All-Star, Asian a two-time right? gold medalist. And if you want to see one of the best basketball players on planet Earth play, you can go to a Los Angeles Sparks game in the home of the Sparks in the downtown Hoops Dojo. I went there, you know, because there's all sorts of athletes you could put as a one more. We were talking about it before the show, right? Yeah. Kawhi Leonard is one, Mookie. Who else?
5: Who are the King stops?
6: Well, Kopitar just retired.
1: Yeah, he just retired.
6: Doughty.
1: Yep. Right. But that's where I'm going on that. My top five is brought to you by Hyundai. 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Hyundai, the

0: the official partner of FIFA World Cup 2026. That's starting, isn't it?
1: Yeah. Next week.
0: That's right. I just went higher register about the World Cup. How obnoxious is that? Okay, game two tonight.
1: Spurs got to have it.
0: Got to have it, right? Got to have it.
1: Yeah. 2-0, got
0: to
1: have it.
0: 2-0 back to Madison Square Garden.
1: In the history of the NBA playoffs, 7% of teams that fall down 0-2 come back to win. So, got to have it.
0: And how many of them lost both at home?
1: Yeah, and in the finals, it's only happened 5 times.
0: Okay. So the Spurs need it tonight. We will see if they get it. And I thank Richard Jefferson for joining us, Tom Pelissero, the comedian Michael Blaustein. And for those listening on the radio, please check out This Was SportsCenter. It's a labor of love. Me with Dan Patrick on Disney Plus, and we're back to wrap it up on that platform on this Friday in a sec.
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21: I'm Ed Bengen. Tonight it will be game two of the NBA Finals between the Spurs and Knicks from San Antonio. The Knicks will look to go up two games to none after winning game one on Wednesday. Earlier on Get Up, Hall of Famer and inside the NBA analyst Charles Barkley says a win for the Knicks tonight might make this a short series.
22: I don't see how the Spurs can beat the Knicks if the Knicks play well. I'm going to stick with my original pick, Knicks in six. But I will tell you this. If the Knicks win tonight, they're going to sweep the Spurs.
21: You can hear tonight's game on ESPN Radio with our coverage getting underway at 7:30 Eastern. The game can also be seen on ABC. Football news. Broncos linebacker Jonathan Cooper was arrested today on domestic violence charges. According to a police affidavit obtained by multiple outlets, Cooper and his girlfriend were both arrested after an argument and physical confrontation. The Bears board of directors voted Thursday to advance their stadium development in Hammond, Indiana, with the exact site still to be determined. Baseball. Jose Altuve reinstated by the Astros at Wrigley Field, bottom of the eighth. Giants to the Cubs 16-2.
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24: Damn it, Freddie, I'm going to get right into it. I told my wife she better have them kids in bed by a certain time. Hey, yo! Okay. It's Love Friday. It's me and her night. It's Love Friday. When I get that feeling. Have them babies
14: Love
24: in that
14: Friday.
24: Bed. By a certain time.
23: Why did I open that door?
24: Pause, my brother. I'm at home. It's Love Friday. Put them chillin' in the bed by a certain time. And come on to daddy mama. I got this 5-hour energy, baby. It's time to rock and roll.
14: This is Freddie and Harry.

0: Harry Douglas. I am Freddie Coleman. When you put us together, you have the best show on your radio. Welcome to Love Friday, Freddie and Harry, because we are here. 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Oh, we're going to hear from you at 888-SAY-ESPN, 888-729-3776. You're going to get an extra half an hour of us leading into Game 2 coverage of the NBA Finals as the New York Knicks try to extend their 1-0 lead against the San Antonio Spurs. What are you expecting to see, or what do you want to see tonight in that Game 2? Could be a player, could be a team, could be whatever. 888-729-3776. Because if it's going to be a Victor Wembanyama kind of game, you know that Jalen Brunson is going to have a say, especially like the way he was able to do that in Game 1, 13 of his 30 points being scored in the fourth quarter. So Mitch Johnson, Spurs head coach, he talked to Mark Kessler and P.J. Carlissimo, who have to call on ESPN Radio, and Mitch Johnson has kind of a plan to stop slash slow down Captain Clutch.
1: You just got to make him work. You got to make sure you continue to touch him. If you let him get to his spots, he's as good as anybody there is in the league in terms of understanding angles and manipulating and dictating. And when he has those angles without contact specifically, and he's able to be kind of in the driver's seat of the possession, he's that much better because he can shoot and he's so skilled and understands how to get you off balance.
0: So HD, to quote that great song by Monifa, if you really want to touch, you better net like Brunson get loose tonight, because that's what he said. They want to be
2: Friday.
0: Exactly. You want to have that touch on Love Friday involving the Spurs defense against Jalen Brunson. They sort of did that in Game 1, and it worked a little bit early, but even late, he was making some tough shots. If I'm Mitch Johnson, I'm telling my team, let's hope he doesn't make them all. Our defensive plan wasn't bad. It's just that guys like that can be defensive plan beaters, especially Captain Clutch in the fourth quarter.
3: Yeah, it was a struggle in the first half for Jalen Brunson. In the first quarter, he was 1-for-7 from the field with 3 points. Freddie, at halftime, he was 5-for-15 with 11 points. But we all know when the game is on the line, it's those 13 points in the fourth quarter, yeah. And especially when they come at crunch time. And none other, in my opinion, bigger than the one when they were down 95-94. And I'm trying to remember the player who had the basketball that threw it to him. Mikal Bridges,
0: yeah.
3: Found him in a corner for that three-pointer that put them up two. And from that moment on, the Knicks never blinked or looked back. They only looked forward. And Jalen Brunson said, this is my time now. We know he is the best clutch player in the NBA. For the San Antonio Spurs, it's trying to not allow it get to that moment.
0: Absolutely.
3: Because we know the New York Knicks are cool, calm, and collected because they know they have the best closer, to use baseball terms, in the NBA. So if you're San Antonio, you figure out how to keep a 14-point lead that you have in a ball game and not give it back to the New York Knicks. Because if I have to pick between the two teams who I feel like is going to come through in the biggest moments that's deemed as clutch time, it's going to be the New York Knicks because they have the best player under that term clutch in Jalen Brunson.
0: One of the things with that, and it was very interesting because his main boon coon has been Josh Hart, Mikal Bridges too. But Josh Hart and Jalen Brunson, they're like brothers from a different mother. They always play jokes on each other, always getting on each other, everything. That bond and that friendship is as strong as Jalen Brunson is in the fourth quarter. I thought it was interesting that Josh Hart yesterday said that he has really happened that his boy is getting more recognition.
4: As a friend, you're happy he's getting, recognition. I think he's still underrated, in the league, and he keeps proving people wrong, game by game, series by series, playoff appearance by playoff appearance. As a friend and a teammate, it's funny because, he's one of the best players in the league, and, you're happy that he's starting to get some, recognition.
0: For the longest time, especially the last 3 years, I didn't think that was a problem with Jalen Brunson getting recognition. Maybe it's to the point that Josh Hart is putting it out there. You keep underrating this guy. He keeps kicking your behind and taking names. You keep saying, yeah, but, he's not as good as. Stop giving him all that credit. He only gets it because he plays New York. And Josh Hart's like, look, it's not a coincidence. It's not luck that time and time again, when we've needed him to deliver more often than not, he's been able to do that. I go back to Game 1 versus Cleveland, where he was literally yelling at guys in the huddle, saying, let's get our act together, give me the ball, bring us home. They're down by 22 points in the fourth quarter, less than 8 minutes to play, and he went completely nuclear and led them into overtime, and then everybody else said, you did your job, let us do our job. But I thought that was real interesting, HD, that he said, I'm really glad that Jalen Brunson is getting his flowers. I'm thinking, hasn't he gotten it to a good amount even before game one of the NBA Finals?
3: Well, I will say for the people that continuously doubt Jalen Brunson, well, just listen to these numbers. In the 4 years that he's played for the New York Knicks in postseason play, his first year back in 2022-23, he averaged 27.8 points per game and 5.6 assists. The following year, 32.4 points per game, 7.5 assists. The third year, 29.4 points per game, 7 assists. And so far in this postseason, where we have seen him not be at the forefront of everything that they've done, right, because Cat having advantages in certain series, he's averaging 27.1 points per game and 6.3 assists. So for those people who doubt Jalen Brunson, who question his size, shame on you. I would get you better glasses to watch the basketball games that he actually play in the postseason.
0: I don't mind the fact that he believes that he's disrespected and underrepresented, because that fuel keeps being added to his gas tank. That kind of inspiration, backhanded inspiration, always fuels a guy like Jalen Brunson, because he's even mentioned it, not in so many words, that, yeah, I was highly regarded coming out of high school, but people had questions about my ability. Could I survive and thrive at Villanova? Two-time National Player of the Year, two-time national champion. Didn't get drafted in the first round. I remember that happened. I said, boy, he's going to make some people pay, because I thought he was a first rounder. I know what people saw, but I also know what I saw, a guy that was always a gutty bucket getter and a tough guy and a leader. I thought he's completely underdrafted. Nobody saw this.
3: You know who I blame? On why Jalen Brunson is torching everybody in the NBA?
0: Who do you blame?
3: I blame Mr. Rick. Mr. Rick Brunson.
0: Why you blame the daddy for it?
3: See, those videos that circulate, and that's how, you know, sometimes you people out there, just bear with me now. You got to let the guy lead, right? Because Rick Brunson understood at a young age what it takes for Jalen Brunson to be at this level. He literally knew. So those videos that circulate where some people may be like, oh, he's being too hard on him. Shut up. Don't tell no one who's been there and done it what it's supposed to look like, and how, if you want to be that person one day that Jalen Brunson is right now, mm-hmm, you got to go extra hard. You can't be like everyone else. You can't do what everyone else does. What are you doing to separate yourself? Or parents, what type of environment are you putting your kids in so they can separate themselves? Is it all day sitting at home, letting them play video games and not going out there working on their craft? Don't tell me that you want to be the best if you're not willing to put that work in. This is a prime example. When you put that work in, and fathers, I'm going to say fathers and mothers, because everyone's not growing up in a two-parent household.
0: Mm-hmm.
3: Sometimes, the majority of the times, I would say, you know your kid. You know when they need to be pushed a little bit more. Be wise and push your kid. Don't allow them to quit things, but you challenge them to be better and do it when they're tired, when it's not the most convenient for them. That training and that mindset at a very young age for Jalen Brunson turned him into a stone-cold killer right now, especially when the game is on the line. So, folks, yes, it takes extra. It takes something different for your child to get to that next level. And sometimes, you parents, you can be your kid's worst enemy. Don't be it, because we have a living example right now in the NBA Finals when you talk about pushing your kid to a certain extent,
0: yeah,
3: so they can be the best version of themselves.
0: Because we also see that from Victor Wembanyama, how he pushes himself to be the best that he can be, and he's just getting started. But you're right about Jalen Brunson. There was not a drill that he did not want to try that was going to make him a better player, because both of these guys are going to have an impact in the game. That's not new news here. I believe it's a Victor Wembanyama game. How he plays will determine exactly what kind of series that we may have, depending what happens in game two. But Jalen Brunson has always shown he is going to have his say. And if you're the San Antonio Spurs, you got to make sure he's quiet. I take the ball out of his hands. I'm double teaming him. I'm making other people beat me. I don't care if the game is close. I don't care if the game is a runaway. Anytime he has the ball in his hands, you have got to make other people beat you and trust that your defense will recover and help against a Mikal Bridges, a Karl Anthony Towns, OG Anunoby. You let him go one-on-one against your guys, even though you have really good defensive players, he's going to win that battle, being Captain Clutch time and time again.
3: So, you know, we all love Corey Alexander. Mm-hmm. But the one thing I did not agree with him that he said.
0: What's that?
3: Hey, man, you want Jalen Brunson shooting them tough twos? No, I don't.
0: I don't want him shooting tough anything.
3: Give it to Mikal Bridges.
0: Yep.
3: I would rather him shoot a wide-open shot than Jalen Brunson having that ball in crunch time, because I've seen it time and time and time and time again. I don't want him beating me.
0: Yeah, you have to.
3: Everybody else but him.
0: No doubt about that. So, game two, like we mentioned, we take over the coverage at 7:30 Eastern time of the NBA Finals. Knicks have a 1-0 lead on the San Antonio Spurs. He is Harry Douglas. I'm Freddie Coleman. Welcome to Love Friday, Freddie and Harry, presented by Progressive Insurance and ESPN Radio, the ESPN app, and Sirius XM Channel 80. So, what's the one thing you need to see, that you want to see, that you think you're going to see with game two just around the corner? We can't wait to hear from you like this.
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2: 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That's 1-888-729-3776.
0: One of our favorites is Anthony in Miami. Anthony, game two happening tonight in the NBA Finals. What's the one thing you need to see or you think you're going to see?
6: Freddie, Harry, on this Love Friday, I want to see...
2: Love Friday.
6: I want to see Cat doing what he did in game one. I want to see him guard Wemby hard. I want to see him body up Wemby, because I don't think Wemby can take that kind of physicality, which is why he drifted out to the three-point line as much as he did in game one. I want to see him facilitate the offense like he did in the second quarter. And because it's Love Friday, I would love to hear a little bit of Climax. I'd still say yes, because when people ask me, do I think the Knicks are going to win game two? I still say yes.
3: All right, Anthony, can I ask you a question? Multiple questions. What you're saying is you want Cat to be strong.
6: I want Cat to be physical.
3: The answer is yes.
6: When he plays like that.
3: The answer is yes, Anthony. Answer is yes. Next question. You want Cat to show you that he has the power?
6: I still say yes.
3: There you go. So that's, there you go, Anthony. Catch on quick, my man.
0: You better stop playing with people. Wow, we went deep into the crates, huh? Olivia Newton-John, you say. E-dogging the ones and twos. Did not have Olivia Newton-John in the bingo Friday music card involving this show. Angel in Virginia, what's the one thing you need to see or you think you're going to see in game two tonight?
7: Well, before I get to that question, is you are right, Freddie. The only sportscaster that I have heard that was right about Wemby's size at 7'4", not 7'5", not 6, he is 7'4". Besides that, the Knicks are going to sweep him. Cat just had to be physical. He has to be strong and get the boards and no stupid fouls. Okay? If he doesn't get into foul trouble, the Knicks is going to sweep them. Long as Cat put a body on Wemby, like, break him down. Put his weight on him. If in the paint, whatever, put his weight on him so he could get that physical hurt and so women be scared to go in the paint.
3: Angel,
7: and the Knicks will win.
3: Angel, how much do you love Cat right now?
7: 100%.
3: Attababy,
7: Angel. He's the rock right now. He's the rock. Now, if Cat gets into foul trouble, his dumb fouls, knowing we all see what he does, like, why you did that? That's so stupid. Okay? If he doesn't do that, the Knicks will win. And everybody else.
3: Well, so wait a minute now, Angel. Wait a minute now. So,
7: sorry?
3: Are you saying you can't trust Cat?
7: No, I could trust Cat, but Cat just had to stop being in the foul trouble.
3: I got you.
0: Do you?
3: I'm with you, Angel.
0: Are you?
3: I'm with you, baby.
0: Are you sure?
3: I'm with you.
0: Oh, God.
3: It's always a great day when Freddie's over here.
0: Oh, my goodness.
3: Trying to hold in his laugh.
0: And failing miserably. One of our favorites is Hodge in Texas. Hodge, what's the one thing you need to see in game two tonight between the Spurs and the Knicks in San Antonio?
8: Hey, Freddie. Hey, Harry. I need to see. Y'all remember that game? I was telling Shannon. You played you're on the carpet, don't fall off. If you touch the lava, it gets you.
0: Yeah. Mm-hmm.
8: I need to see Wembanyama. He can stay outside the 3-point line, but as soon as he goes in, that 3-point line becomes lava. Don't touch it. Stay inside, wait till they throw it to you, and either score, get fouled, or both.
3: Hodge, my children play that game.
0: Really?
3: Yes.
0: Every time they get a chance. They're still doing this in these streets?
3: Oh, man. They every time I'm walking through the liver, oh, Daddy, you're stepping on lava. I say, well, Daddy's dead.
0: How did they learn? who did they learn that from?
3: I have no idea, but they play that game all the time.
0: Wow. Unbelievable.
3: Yep.
0: You know what? There's hope for the generation. There's hope for the generation. Jasher in my dad's home state of Alabama. Jasher, what's the one thing you need to see in game two of the NBA Finals tonight?
9: Hey, big fan, Freddie, man. Been listening to you for years. And
0: appreciate you.
9: And Harry, good friends with your brother, Tony, man. We spent some time at Auburn before he left us and went to higher heights at Florida State. But let me tell you what I've noticed. You know, the hype with Wimby is real. But everybody's talking about these points that he has, the score in the paint. And unless I've been looking at different film, I don't see him being that guy. He's not a Patrick Ewing, back-to-the-basket type guy. He's not a Olajuwon. He's not going to overpower you like Shaq. Like, he doesn't have a jump hook. Like, I don't see a bag of moves that says, okay, this guy can be dominant in the paint. Historically, I just haven't seen that. I'm not going to badmouth his game. I mean, they're in the NBA Finals. But I'm struggling to understand how can he get to that here in the finals when we haven't seen it. You know what I mean? I know he can mount up points in a hurry. We've seen that, but he's not a true center like we've seen in previous decades. So where are these points in the paint going to come from? That's my question.
3: So I would say this. I think it's more so of, okay, Wimby, you have the ball in the painted area.
0: Mm-hmm. Yeah.
3: And now that forces, if you make a few baskets, because I do believe that, that's why I don't think we had a caller earlier saying he has to have 20, 25 points in the paint. That's not happening with Wimby. That's not going to happen.
0: Unless the same goes to triple overtime.
3: If you get 13 to 15 points in the painted area, that will be good for Victor Wembanyama. But it's that initiation of having that basketball in that area that now forces the defense to think, oh, man, this is a 7-4 player. This is different because he can already see over all of us.
0: No doubt about that. I'm hearing you. Yeah. And Josh in Alabama does make the point that he doesn't see it. We're not seeing it right now because, remember, he's 22 years of age. Yeah, he's not going to be the prototypical back-to-the-basket player that we're used to seeing from Shaquille O'Neal and Patrick Ewing, David Robinson, Tim Duncan.
3: Don't worry. It's coming.
0: But that's what I'm saying.
3: That bag is coming.
0: He's the kind of guy that's going to work on those kind of things and keep advancing his game. Great players always find something they can't do, and they work on it in the lab, as they call it, all summer long or even throughout the season to get better at that. I would say one thing I hope Victor Wembanyama this offseason, no matter what happens, I would find Hakeem Olajuwon, and I would be at his knee for 3 weeks. If anybody can teach you post moves or paint moves or getting shot moves, there's nobody better in terms of footwork that can teach a player like Victor Wembanyama than a guy like Hakeem Olajuwon. Kobe Bryant with the Hakeem Olajuwon. And then when he came back, where'd you get that fadeaway from? Where'd you get that footwork from? I went to Hakeem Olajuwon, and he taught me for 2 weeks. If I'm Victor Wembanyama, I got my speed dial.
3: I said the other day, remember, I know he wears a big size shoe, but just wait till this young man gets his footwork down.
0: Yep.
3: That alone, you see it from Jalen Brunson. I get it. He's a smaller guard. But the reason why he is so dominant, it's the ability to play off 2 feet, and his footwork is remarkable. Wait till Victor Wembanyama gets that in his bag. Mm-hmm. It's going to be scary, I promise, folks.
0: Ben in Hawaii. Mahalo, my friend. Ben, what do you expect to see? What's the one thing you need to see in game two of the NBA Finals tonight?
10: Hey, guys. Happy aloha. Yep. Love Friday. How sweet it is to be loved by you.
0: Oh, now we're doing Marvin Gaye now. Sometimes. Look out now, Ben. Now you're doing Marvin Gaye, one of my favorites. Look out now.
10: Oh, I love me some Love Friday. What I expect to see is I think the Knicks knocked off the rust finally by game two. They didn't shoot. They didn't shoot well at all and still won. I really expect them to see them hitting threes tonight, and they actually hit their threes. I mean, I think it's game over. Brunson will have more room getting inside. Wemby will even have to guard Towns more, but I mean, if those threes start falling, and I think they will, I think it's game over.
0: Yeah, they took 36 threes. They made 11. They weren't good early, but they were much better late in the third and fourth quarter. They're going to hunt and take those kind of threes. But if they take 36 tonight and hit close to 15 or 16, that's going to be a problem for the San Antonio Spurs. Mm-hmm. He was right. OG Anunoby, he was their best three-point shooter. Larry Shamet, 3-for-6 in the three-point line. Jalen Brunson was 2-for-9 in the three-point line. Miles McBride, 2-for-6. It would not surprise me if Jalen Brunson takes less threes but makes more, and the same thing Miles McBride. If they're able to do that HD, that'll become even more of a problem for San Antonio, because now you got to really get spread on the perimeter. That allows a lot of those paint touches and drives to the basket and cutters when Karl Anthony Towns has the ball at the high post.
3: And that's why for San Antonio, it's very, very important that you limit your mistakes in game two, because you did not get the best version of the New York Knicks in game one.
0: No doubt about that. He is Harry Douglas. I'm Freddie Coleman. 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We take you until 7:30 Eastern time. You get extra Love Friday, Freddie and Harry, getting ready for game two of the NBA Finals. What do you need to see? What's the one thing you think you're going to see in game two? 888-729-3776. 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
2: 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Now the pressure quickly mounts for San Antonio. How will they respond? 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
18: I'm so infuriated with Nick Saban being the face of this movement to try to rein in what we've seen over the last half decade when it comes to NIL and transfer portal. And while I will admit that it does feel like chaos, asking the players to fix a problem that you made is rich, especially coming from somebody in Nick Saban that got rich off of the exploitative practices of big-time college sports for decades on end. Nick Saban has coached football for over half a century. 33 years as a head coach in college football. The man has made over $150 million coaching football.
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1: I'm Ed Benkin. First up, the NBA Finals in Game 2 tonight in San Antonio. The Spurs will try to even the series with the Knicks after New York took Game 1 on Wednesday. ESPN's Vincent Goodwill says this is not the time for San Antonio to panic.
2: I'm not going to panic if I'm the Spurs. The Spurs aren't the Boston Celtics. The Spurs are definitely not the toothless Cleveland Cavaliers. Like, let's not go overboard here.
1: You can hear tonight's game right here on ESPN Radio with coverage getting underway in about an hour. And the game could also be seen on ABC. Football news. Broncos linebacker Jonathan Cooper was arrested today on domestic violence charges. According to a police affidavit obtained by multiple outlets, Cooper and his girlfriend were both arrested after an argument and physical confrontation that began over allegations of cheating. The Bears took a step forward to a possible move to Indiana. The team's board of directors voted to advance their stadium development plan in Hammond. The site of the project has yet to be determined. Baseball, the Astros have reinstated Jose Altuve from the 10-day injured list. At Wrigley this afternoon, the Giants pounded the Cubs 18-3. They'll play again tomorrow on ESPN Radio.
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1: You can always chill with us on Love Friday, Freddie and Harry. He is Harry Douglas. I am Freddie Coleman on SiriusXM Channel 80, as well as tune in. 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
2: From the first time.
1: Look at that. Just led you right into it. Look at that. Like we planned that, and we did not plan that. There will be no chill involving Game 2 of the NBA Finals. The New York Knicks have a 1-0 lead against the San Antonio Spurs. San Antonio Spurs, a 6.5-point favorite going into this Game 2 after losing Game 1. There are plenty of things that are going to be seen, but what's the one thing you need to see or do you think you're going to see in Game 2 of the NBA Finals tonight at 888-SAY-ESPN, 888-729-3776. Before we get to you, HD, what's the one thing you think you're going to see or you need to see in Game 2, no matter who it is or what team they play for?
3: For me, it's going to be guard De'Aaron Fox. Can you be better than you were in Game 1? 3 for 13, 7 points, 0 for 4 from the 3-point line. That's not going to cut it. They traded for you for these specific moments. Can you answer the bell and help Victor Wembanyama and the San Antonio Spurs tie this series up at 1-1 after tonight? A lot of pressures on De'Aaron Fox, especially the way Dylan Harper played, coming off the bench, scoring 16 points, and being able to be a bucket and score at will versus any and every defender that was guarding him. So De'Aaron Fox, can you be better than you were in Game 1?
1: The one thing I think we're going to see, or that I need to see, is which team is going to have that energy early. Because the Knicks believe, hey, we won, but we didn't play like we're supposed to. San Antonio's thinking, man, we better come out that energy because we do not want to go down 0-2 to Madison Square Garden on Monday after losing the first two games at home. Both of these teams are going to come out ready, like their hair is on fire and their eyes are too bloody to see. Which early energy can be sustainable and which early energy could outdo the other early energy from which basketball team? I can't wait to see exactly how that's going to happen at the beginning of this one. Andre, not from Mississippi, but from the SIP at 888-SAY-ESPN, 888-729-3776. Andre, what's the one thing you need to see or you think you're going to see in Game 2?
4: What's up, guys?
1: What's up, Dre?
4: Hey, I need you guys to get on down to Atlantic City because Carl Anthony Towns, he's going for 50 tonight, baby. Nobody's talking about him. He's going for 50, 18 rebounds. Nick, go up. 2-0, baby. I'm telling you now. You haven't talked about him yet, but you're going to talk about him later on tonight around about 11 o'clock. Carl Anthony Towns, baby. 50 points, 18 rebounds. I'm out.
2: From the first time I saw your face.
1: Are you saying let's chill the Andre?
2: Let's chill. Let's rethink some things.
1: If he gets 50 and 18, Victor Wembanyama will literally combust. Literally combust.
5: As much as I would love to see that happen, yeah, Towns don't even take enough shot attempts to get 50.
2: Last chill.
1: Now, you know what's going to happen if he goes for 50 and 18. Monday's show at the beginning. Andre in Mississippi will be the first caller.
3: I want Andre to be the very first caller.
1: Easily.
3: As a matter of fact, Freddie, we never do this. We never take callers at the top of the show.
1: Right.
3: At the very Andre,
1: if that happens, yeah.
3: If that happens, mm-hmm. You make sure you call back at 3 p.m. Eastern time on mm-hmm. Monday. You will be the first time ever on Freddie and Harry, the first caller to be joining the first segment of our show.
1: And I want to know who his stockbroker is because whatever stocks he's buying, I'm with him. If you're making those kind of predictions, you're playing that kind of basketball stock market, shoot. Whoever you're investing in, I want to be in on the ground floor of that with Andre in Mississippi.
3: But until then, let's chill.
5: Look, if that happened, look, I'ma drive down to Jackson, Mississippi, hang out with Andre, I'ma join the Dancing Dolls and do some 8 counts. That ain't fair.
3: Pump it.
1: Walk it like you talk it. What? Walk it like you talk it. Yeah, it's Anthony in Dallas. Anthony, one of our other favorites. Anthony, what's the one thing you need to see or you believe you're going to see in Game 2 tonight between the Spurs and Knicks?
6: What's up, my brother?
1: What's up, my man? How are you doing?
6: Love Friday.
0: Love Friday.
6: Man, that's what I'm talking about. I had to share with Shannon, man. Because of you, Freddie, mm-hmm. and Shannon, now I've become a Knicks fan. For real.
1: Really?
6: I'm hoping that they win the entire series. For real. And, two, I want the Spurs to win tonight.
1: Okay.
6: Because, again, if the Spurs win, when they get back to Madison Square, you think it's going to be crunk. It's going to be even more crunk. And the pressure is going to be unbelievable because if they play better tonight than they played their first game, then the Knicks got to show and prove at the house. So we go 2-2. Then you come back to San Antonio. It's going to make for an exciting series, and I'm looking forward to it, but I want the Knicks to win the entire series. Good talk.
3: Well, that's what it takes to be a Knicks fan, right? You got to have that belief. Mm-hmm. Sometimes you got to talk out of your behind and not your mouth.
1: Hey, Anthony wants a long series. He just became a Knicks fan. He's trying to understand the landscape.
3: I know.
1: He's just trying to understand the landscape. Leave Anthony alone.
3: Well, I mean,
1: he's joined Knicks Nation.
3: You know, normally, like when someone say, hey, I'm becoming a fan of this, normally I would petition for them to. I can't say nothing in this segment because your team demolished the Hawks.
1: Uh-huh. At that point, you got to stand down. Son.
3: I got to stand down. So, Anthony,
1: uh-huh.
3: Your new team is your new team.
1: As my landlord, Tony, used to say when I grew up in Brooklyn and he was West Indian, simmer down, son.
3: Hit him with that last chill.
1: Simmer down, son. Anytime somebody get out of pocket, Uncle Tony would say, simmer down, son. And you knew exactly, you better knock it off. Karan in California at 888-729-3776. Appreciate you joining us on Love Friday, Freddie and Harry on ESPN Radio, the ESPN app, and Sirius XM Channel 80. Karan, what's the one thing you need to see or you believe you're going to see in Game 2 tonight between the Spurs and Knicks?
7: Well, first of all, hello, you guys. I'm out here in sunny Southern California where it's like 90 degrees. And what I expect to see and what I know I'm going to see is more of Jalen Brunson and the New York Knicks doing their thing. They have no personnel that can guard Jalen Brunson. That's number one. People keep saying how the Knicks are going up against a team that's supposed to be much better than them. The Knicks slaughtered the other teams full of professional basketball players that make millions of dollars. I don't see any drop-off. I see the Knicks winning this series, possibly sweeping them. I don't think that Wemby can do much better than what he did just the other night. And so I'm going with the Knicks. And because I'm driving in my car daily around this time, I listen to you guys every day. And I got a phone call for y'all on the daily. God bless you guys. Go
3: Thank
7: New York, go New York, go!
3: So, Karan, I will say this. I do believe that the Spurs have a person that can guard Jalen Brunson. Here's the thing. Can you do it efficiently for 48 minutes? That's the thing. Because Stephon Castle is an elite defender. But if you aren't on your P's and Q's for 48 minutes, the moment you let your foot off the gas is the moment that Jalen Brunson can go for 12 in the fourth quarter or 13 in the fourth quarter and send your butt home and packing.
1: Yeah, I don't think he'll wait to get started tonight. I think he'll try to get off to a quick start.
3: I agree.
1: And I firmly believe Stephon Castle is going to get that assignment. They're not going to screen him off. He's going to fight through those screens or they're going to blitz him on those double teams and get the ball out of his hands. But Stephon Castle relishes moments like this because he is close to being a primo defender at the guard position, even though he's only in his third year in the NBA. He's going to get that assignment. He wants that assignment, and that's going to be a really fun mano-a-mano battle involving him on one side and Jalen Brunson on the other side. Peter, in the state known for lovers, that is Virginia, Pistol Pete. What do you want to see tonight? What do you think you're going to see tonight in Game 2 of the NBA Finals?
8: Thank you, Freddie. Bear with me. I lost my voice today, but I had a call in. Harry, I love you guys' show. Thank you so much. I need to see more alley-oops to Wemby. And I want to see Wemby really attack Mitchell's pinky because Mitchell Robinson's pinky is still fragile. And I want to see really to go to the paint and really get Cat in foul trouble. That's what I think the game plan is right there.
3: Yeah, I think the part where you say Wemby go at Carl Anthony Towns and get him in foul trouble, I think that's the most logical. Now, Wemby can't be worried about Mitchell Robinson's pinky, right?
1: Absolutely.
3: Like, he has enough stuff to be worried about. The last thing he's going to be worried about, well, let me hit Mitchell Robinson's pinky, a guy who is not a real true offensive threat.
1: Yeah.
3: So that's the last thing he's thinking about. So I do agree with you when you say, Wemby, be aggressive and try to get Carl Anthony Towns in foul trouble.
1: Believe me, they're not even thinking about the – whatever happened to Mitchell Robinson. You want to hurt his hand, you go at his feelings.
3: Bro, you can't think about that like in the middle of a basketball game. Man, let me hit his pinky. No.
1: I'd rather hurt a dude's feelings by kicking his behind than worry about hurting his pinky trying to make him more injured. Yeah.
3: Take his soul from him.
1: Right, no doubt about that. Keep weighing in. 888-8888-729-3776. 888-729-3776. What do you think you're going to see? What do you believe you're going to see in Game 2 of the NBA Finals? It is Love Friday, Freddie and Harry. He is Harry Douglas. I'm Freddie Coleman. We're going to do a little Game 2 in terms of who's going to be this. Be that thriller tonight or not be a thriller tonight.
9: Did I not clearly explain the circle of trust to you?
1: Who's going
9: to
1: be a thriller or thriller in Game 2 tonight of the NBA Finals? 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
28: 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If Mercury's in retrograde, say

0: It's Love Friday, Freddie and Harry. Thank you very much with Harry Douglas. I'm Freddie Coleman on Sirius XM Channel 80, as well as tune in, tell that smart speaker of yours to always play that ESPN radio. Game 2, we take up to the coverage at 7:30 Eastern Time between the San Antonio Spurs and the New York Knicks. We're going to do a little who's going to be a thriller and who's going to be a filler, because Harry Douglas before is losing his mind about something right now.
1: Wait a minute, Freddie Coleman. So, ladies and gentlemen, let me take y'all behind the screen. As the music's playing, we're not on ESPN Plus anymore. All of us are dancing.
0: Absolutely.
1: And what caught me by surprise was E-Dawg shimmying his shoulders like he's a Kappa.
0: What's wrong with that?
1: Getting ready for his class reunion tonight.
0: Shimmy, shimmy, ya-ya.
2: Friday.
3: Yeah.
1: But the funny part is that my boy was on rhythm. And he was doing it correctly.
0: Why are you surprised that E-Dawg's on rhythm?
1: I know I shouldn't, because he has that soul in him.
0: Thank you. He got a little motherland in him.
1: He goes to step shows at HBCUs.
0: Yeah.
1: He knows every word to Outkast songs.
4: Y'all better know that.
1: But the shimmy, man, my boy E-Dawg was really hitting them shoulders.
0: Mm-hmm. He's got the Fairfield reunion tonight. He wants his shimmy, shimmy, ya-ya to be ya-ya-ya in rhythm as far as that goes. Well, we know he's going to be that kind of thriller tonight at the Fairfield reunion in Connecticut. But I'm going to give a list of five guys. I'm going to involve everybody in this. Not me, but I'm going to involve HD, E-Dawg, and Shannon. Who do they think will be a thriller or a filler? So I'm going to start with the New York Knicks. HD, lead it off. Mikal Bridges. Will be he a thriller or a filler tonight?
1: I'm going to go filler. He's not the main attraction, but he makes the right basketball plays, hit two huge free throws towards the end of the ballgame in game one, but he is not known for being a thriller. He is known for being a filler.
3: Low-key, he could be a thrill in this matchup, especially if the Knicks not getting all the way to the paint with Wemby being there, so he has a pull-up jump shot game. So I like Bridges being a sleeper thriller here.
4: I'll go thriller here. Former Nets, man. They're gonna show out in this series. So yeah, Mikal Bridges, for sure.
5: Did I not clearly explain the circle of trust to you?
0: Devin Vassell, HD. Will he be a thriller or a filler for the San Antonio Spurs?
1: I think he has to be a thriller. Shout out to Mark Kesser for coming on, Freddie and Harry, before the pregame coverage at 7:30 p.m. Eastern Time on ESPN Radio, telling us that, hey, the unsung hero for the San Antonio Spurs, he felt like it's going to be Devin Vassell tonight. So I am going thriller.
3: Yeah, he's gonna be a filler here. He's not going to be playing like Devin Vassell. He's going to be playing like Devin Vassell.
0: Wow.
3: So I'll go filler.
0: Wow.
4: I don't necessarily think he has to be a thriller. So I'll say a filler, but like in the sense of he's just going to be do his job tonight. I don't think he's going to be thriller Mike Jackson on him, but.
0: HD OG Anunoby. Will he be a thriller or a filler for the Knicks?
1: Yeah, OG, he's going to be a thriller. He was a thriller in the fourth quarter, scoring 12 of his 17 points, hit two huge three-pointers as well, but this is a two-way player. I'm going with thriller.
3: I think thriller as well, with his defensive presence as well in the perimeter players for the Spurs. Absolutely a thriller.
4: I hear you scream, OG, baby.
5: Did I not clearly explain the circle of trust to you?
0: I can't with you, E-Dawg. De'Aaron Fox of the
1: better
0: Spurs.
1: Better know that.
0: Better know that. De'Aaron Fox, better know that after having that kind of game one. Will he be a thriller or a filler for the Spurs when it comes to De'Aaron Fox?
1: I will say if he's not a thriller in game two, that means he is a filler and he will be going to the bench and Dylan Harper will be into the ballgame way more than he was in game one.
3: All right, filler. He's the new Wally Pipp.
0: Wow. Going old school.
4: I like that. I like that analogy there. Or someone earlier in the show said Manu Ginobili comparison with the Spurs, but I'm exactly with Shannon and Harry here. I think that it's going to be a filler with De'Aaron Fox because I expect Dylan Harper to play big tonight.
0: Mitchell Robinson, will he be a thriller or a filler for the Knicks out of his backup center position, HD?
1: He will be a filler. He came in game one, had some quality minutes. That alley-oop from Josh Hart was pivotal. A lot of people didn't realize how he made it with the pinky not being all the way on point. But he is going to be a filler.
3: I think he's going to be a thriller because I think he's going to play more minutes than he did in game one. I expect an aggressive Wemby, which means

0: Towns will may get in foul trouble in this game, so I expect more Mitchell Robinson. It'd be a thriller.
1: I expect him to be a filler here because I think if Wemby's able to take advantage of a matchup, it might be Mitchell Robinson.
2: Did I not clearly explain the circle of trust to you?
3: Last but not least, Julian Champagne of the Spurs. Thriller, HD, or filler?
4: I am going to go filler because I expect more from Devin Vassell and also De'Aaron Fox.
0: Yeah, he's a filler. Shout out to Bishop Lachlan Lyons, though, but he's a filler. Champagne.
3: I know. We beat them in a tournament one time in high school.
4: Well, can I ask Shannon a question very quickly? Did you pick any Spurs player to be a thriller?
0: That's not the point, Harry. I'm asking
4: because there was a theme going there.
0: Well, we need
3: E-Dog to give his final thought.
1: I think he's going to be a thriller.
3: There we go.
1: St. John, stand up.
3: You guys can take that intramural fight outside. But what adjustments did the Spurs better make to make sure that Game 2 is a win and not a loss like Game 1? This is Freddie and Harry Love Friday on ESPN Radio, the ESPN app, and Sirius XM Channel 80.
2: Did I not clearly explain?
4: Harry Douglas here to tell you about Fruity Rainbow 5-Hour Energy Shots. 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
3: Plenty of New York Knicks fans love to have this term involving Jalen Brunson. We have been keeping receipts.
13: Bing bong.
3: Stop it. Stop it. Nobody saw this coming when the New York Knicks signed Jalen Brunson to that kind of contract when he was a backup point guard, but a really good backup point guard for the Dallas Mavericks. If you're a New York Knicks fan out there and you say to yourself that you saw this coming from Jalen Brunson, believe me, I want to know what kind of medicine you're taking every night because I really want some. The fact he's been able to do this with the supporting cast and lead this team to at least three games away from having their first NBA championship banner to go into the rafters since 1973, it's not just mind-boggling. There are no words to describe it. Jalen Brunson had a lot of faith in himself, and playing people around him had that kind of faith as well. That's good. But no one expected this faith to look like this. And if you're a New York Knicks fan, it's not about keeping receipts. It's about enjoying the greatness. For the ESPN Radio Sports Beat, I'm Freddie Coleman of ESPN Radio's Freddie and Harry.
13: 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Your new home for Hawaii's sports leader, ESPN Honolulu.
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15: I'm Ed Mangan. Tonight it will be game two of the NBA Finals between the Spurs and the Knicks in San Antonio. The Knicks will look to take a 2-0 lead after winning game one. ESPN's David Dennis Jr. says it all comes down to Victor Wembanyama tonight and says the Spurs star may make the difference one way or the other.
16: It's really Wemby. It's Wemby's approach to the game. I thought he had a very, he was kind of all over the place. I think he blew himself up a little bit.
15: You can hear tonight's game on ESPN Radio. Our coverage will get underway at the bottom of the hour, and the game could also be seen on ABC. In football news, Broncos linebacker Jonathan Cooper was arrested today on domestic violence charges. According to a police affidavit obtained by multiple outlets, Cooper and his girlfriend were both arrested after an argument and physical confrontation that began over cheating allegations and included both of their cell phones being damaged. The Bears Board of Directors voted to advance their stadium development in Hammond, Indiana, with the exact site still to be determined. To baseball, the Astros have reinstated Jose Altuve for the 10-day injured list. At Wrigley today, the Giants blasted the Cubs 18-3. A couple of games underway, Phillies and White Sox scoreless in Philadelphia, and the Mariners, who lead the AL West on top of the Tigers, 1-0 Detroit, going for its fifth win in a row. College baseball and the Super Regionals. Right now on ESPNU, it is Troy leading Little Rock 8-2 earlier. West Virginia beat Cal Poly in their game 1-12-2. USC downs North Carolina 9-5 in game one of their Super Regional in Chapel Hill.
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0: This is Freddie and Harry.
2: I'm not going to let anybody say I pity the fool. The fool's going to pity you. Knowing it's Shannon Penn, so Shannon Penn represent for the proud city of New York City.
3: What? What? Come on now. We here when they said that we wasn't going to be here, Freddie. We here.
2: Uh-huh.
3: I was told on these Twitter streets that in the grand scheme, the New York Knicks would never matter. But guess what? We here now. I don't want to hear none of that. I don't want anybody to rain on the Knicks parade today. I don't want to hear nothing about the road that let's travel with the Knicks getting here. I don't care about none of that. I don't care about how well they match up against the Spurs or the Thunder. I don't care about none of that today. Huh? We was in the mud.
2: Exactly.
3: We was down bad.
4: We are in the NBA Finals. We ride here. We swept out the Cavaliers. We ride
3: here. Yeah. We here now.
0: This is Freddie and Harry.

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1: He is Harry Douglas. I'm Freddie Coleman. We always hear it now when it comes to the best show on your radio. Welcome to a bonus Love Friday, Freddie and Harry, because we're still here. 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Look, the Knicks look to take a 2-0 advantage. The Spurs try to bounce back and even the series. We lead you up to the coverage beginning at 7:30 Eastern Time on ESPN Radio and the ESPN app presented by Gusto. Let's bring in FOFH, a friend of Freddie Harry, to keep you ready and get you ready for Game 2 of the NBA Finals. He is Seth Greenberg, ESPN basketball analyst. Hit him on the socials at Seth on Hoops. Seth, if you could describe what you saw in Game 1 with the Knicks winning by 10, going in an 11-0 run after the Spurs took a one-point lead with 2:16 to play in the fourth quarter, what word or phrase would you use to describe Game 1 and why?
2: They remain poised. They got back to their identity, and they have the best clothes in college basketball. Look, I grew up with the Yankees and the Knicks, man. And the Yankees had the best closer in baseball. And right now, it looks like the Knicks have the best closer in the NBA. Because that guy, no matter what happens in the first 38 minutes, that dude makes plays down the stretch. And like little plays, like that back tap where he relocated and knocked down that corner three, right? That's a winning play. Right? That's just the way it is. And those three guys from Villanova, they ooze with competitive spirit and understanding what it takes to win. Plain and simple. And that permeates throughout their team. And then that big dude from Kentucky, he actually took Wemby on as a challenge. So I think it's poised. You know, they get knocked down, they get right back up, resilient poise. They have a toughness about them. It's really impressive. It's fun to watch them play.
3: Coach, if you're Mitch Johnson, the head coach for the San Antonio Spurs, what adjustments would you make for Game 2?
2: I got five of them that I think are really, really important because I know we wouldn't be talking about this. Number one, Wemby's guard Josh Hart, and he's going to play a center fielder. When Josh has the ball, he's going to play two steps off, keep a hand in front. Josh Hart's not beating us, shooting the three, and now we're a help defender. So I think that's the first and foremost. You got to get Wemby away from banging with Carl. I'd rather defend Carl with maybe someone a little bit smaller to get underneath and pressure him more and bother him that way. So that's number one. Late game, get the ball out of Jalen's hands. And I think if Wemby's a center fielder, you can do that. But you can't just switch those ball screens.
1: Yep.
2: Because they're getting champagne on Jalen, and that's a problem. It's a problem in a lot of different ways. And if you're going to double, you've got to understand if you're going to take it out of his hands. What you've got to do is you've got to decide who you're going to give up the shot for. You can't give up the cuts. So what's happening is they're double, and the ball's going to the corner, and then the Knicks are a great cutting team. So you've got to dictate who's going to get the shot out of that stuff. I think that's really important. Then Wemby. Right? In general, I thought the ball got stuck. And the ball got stuck in his hands, and overall the ball got stuck for the Spurs. They got to get the ball's got to have greater energy. You got to get to him on reverses. You got to get to him at the elbow. If it's starting with him in his hands 30 feet from the basket, that's a win for the Knicks defense.
1: Great
2: stuff. Simple. It's a win for the Knicks defense. Fox has got to be more efficient, and Kelvin Johnson's got to be Josh Hart for the Spurs. That's a couple things off the top of my head.
1: Great stuff by Seth Greenberg and FOFH, a friend of Freddie and Harry, ESPN basketball analyst. Hit him on the socials as Seth on Hoops, giving us a little extra coverage, getting ready for Game 2 of the Spurs versus the Knicks on Freddie and Harry on ESPN Radio and the ESPN app. One thing that we know about the New York Knicks, that grittiness, that toughness is going to be there. One thing we know about San Antonio, Seth, that grittiness and toughness is going to be there. Who is it more important to get off to a better start tonight or to get off to a fast start compared to their opponent? Is it the Knicks or the Spurs?
2: Hey, look, at home it's the Spurs. But they've got to be able to maintain that. Anyone can do something once, the very best do it every single time. It's not one play, it's multiple efforts. It's multiple efforts every single play. It's consistency in your approach. It's consistency in shot selection. It's not consistency in control of the tempo of the game. So to me, the Spurs have to get a start, but it's not just the start. They've got to basically stack 4-minute games. They got to say, what I mean by that is, you know, every 4 minutes in college, it's 4 minutes. Every 4 minutes is a new game, and the last 4-minute game has nothing to do with the last 4-minute game. So or the next 4-minute game. So you've got to stack 4-minute games. You've got to in the NBA. So you'd probably do, you know, 3-4 minute games a quarter. But that's really, really important. Consistent effort. And then they got to be really, really careful of their substitutions.
1: Mm-hmm.
2: Yeah, I think they can. They've got to be very aware, and I'm sure they have all the analytics behind it. They can't sub it to bad matchups. And they've got to find ways to read the Knicks matchups and use that and almost play off the Knicks matchups. So I think that's really important. And the Knicks, they just got to keep on rebounding, keep on creating turnovers. I mean, like San Antonio can't turn basketball over, man. You can't turn it over. Turnovers to touchdowns is just ridiculous. I mean, 19 points off turnovers. We saw that in the last series, all right, when they turned it over that first game like crazy. But the last three games in series, what did they do? They took great care of the ball to Spurs. So they got to get back to making simple plays, hitting singles, and taking care of the ball.
3: Coach, what are your thoughts on the job that Mike Brown has done this entire season, but especially in the postseason up until this point?
2: I think the last three or four weeks of the season, they finally developed an identity on both sides of the ball. I think that's the biggest thing. I think they were searching for finding a balance between play and freed up with spacing, people and ball movement, and having the grit of the Tibbs team that could get stops and be physical and be disruptive and be tough. And I think it took them a while to find that. And then they had some injuries, and then they had to get OG back, and then, you know, he came back, and, you know, then they had some guys down, and all of a sudden McBride, you know, he emerged as a guy that they could count on. And then Alvarado came on, and he gave him a guy that's just, I would say he's a pain in the rear end, but a pain in the rear end goes away. It gives him, you know, good quality minutes coming off the bench. So their bench evolved. They developed their bench throughout the season, which was really important. I think that they developed a defensive identity. They're tough and physical defensively and a little bit disruptive because of their length and their versatility defensively. So I think, look, the NBA season's so stinking long, man. 82 games. And, you know, the NBA guys are really interesting. I think Mike's done a great job. I don't know if he got it from Kurt. My brother was coaching the NBA. He used to always say, you look at games in the season in segments. You know, like, you know, we've got a 7-game road trip. All right, let's see if we can go 4-3, and let's make sure we get X, Y, and Z done. And you can't let, like, in college basketball, right, you got to get to the next game, short-term memory. But every game means so much more. In the NBA, because you're playing so many games, you've got to have a short-term memory. You've got to put Band-Aids on things, get to the next game, but learn from your mistakes. But you can't, you know, you can't just get lost in that one thing. Let's fix this. Let's stay consistent with this area. You can't fix everything at once. But I think the process of continually kind of not reinventing themselves, but better understanding their personnel and how this team needs to play to be their very best version of themselves, I thought he had incredible patience with.
1: Who do you like to win game 2 tonight, Seth?
2: Look, I'm a diehard Knicks fan. I was there when Willis came out of the tunnel, man. I mean, you know, DeBuscher and Frazier and Barnett and Monroe and, I mean, Stallworth. I mean, those were my guys. Bradley, those were my guys. I mean, I would turn the lights on and turn the TV on with no sound so I didn't get caught by my parents with the, you know, the bunny ears you put on the TV to get the station in. But the Spurs are going to win game 2. Yeah, I let's put it this way. If the Spurs don't win game 2,
1: mm-hmm.
2: right, they've got to win game 2. And
1: I think we lost Seth Greenberg because I think a Spurs fan got a hold of his phone and said, wait a minute, we don't want to think about losing game 2, but he does a fantastic job as an ESPN basketball analyst. Hit him on the socials at Seth on Hoops when it comes to Seth Greenberg. So who do we like to win game 2 tonight? And who is our call of the week? Here's a hint. She was really, really, really, really good from Tampa, Florida. He's Harry Douglas. I'm Freddie Coleman. Extra Love Friday, Freddie and Harry on ESPN Radio, the ESPN app, and Sirius XM Channel 80.
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0: on a Love Friday, Freddie and Harry. A little bonus from me, Freddie Coleman, and Harry Douglas to get you ready for game two of the NBA Finals between the Knicks and Spurs, presented by Progressive Insurance and 6XM Channel 80, as well as tuning in and tell that smart speaker to play ESPN Radio. 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
0: AT from Tampa has got something to say. AT, what you got for us on Freddie and Harry?
3: As I was telling Harry Douglas, and I know he's one of them, he is enamored by Wimby. You know, all the razzle and dazzle and all of that. But, you know, the bottom line is Wimby cannot take the physicality of Cat. You know, you bump him a little bit, he needs to get in the weight room. That's the first thing he needs to do, put some muscle on him. But everybody is enamored by his razzles and dazzle. And he needs to be down low in the post, acting like a center instead of out on the perimeter, trying to act like a shooting guard or a forward.
4: Now,
3: and
4: Mrs.
3: Harry, I know you impressed by him.
4: Well, Mrs. AT, let me ask you a question. I said to myself, I said, I'm going to let AT finish and I'm going to leave it alone. But, man, something in me said I cannot. let me ask you a question. Did you hear the way
3: yes, sir.
4: We started off the show today?
3: Harry Douglas, I listen to you all every single day.
4: Okay, Mrs. AT, so let me tell you what. Let me read to you the text message I sent Charles Barkley last night. I said, Wimby played like dog poop, and I'm substituting poop for another word. I said he was god-awful. So even though I might be enamored.
3: I am so impressed with that.
4: Even though I might be enamored by Victor Wembanyama, I'm going to tell the truth about it. And when we had a chance to talk about him about 3:10 p.m. Eastern time today, Shannon Penn, what did I do? Who did I criticize at 3:10 p.m. today?
5: It was Wimby.
4: It was Wimby. Mm-hmm. I said, I don't care that he's 22 years old. When you're a superstar player in the face of the franchise, you got to be better than what I seen last night in game one. I thought he was awful last night. And Freddie had to lighten me up a little bit. Freddie was like, well, you know, he made some plays here and there. Mm-hmm. I thought he was awful. That's just how I felt about Wimby
3: in
4: game one.
3: And I apologize. Harry, I do apologize for thinking that you were enamored and wasn't going to be critical about him. But I fault the coach. Why is the coach going to let him stand out there and shoot three-pointers all game long? So I fault that little red coach with the good hair.
0: Everybody was catching it. From Mrs. AT in Tampa, Harry caught it first. Victor Wembanyama caught it. Mitch Johnson caught it. She spared nobody, but she was also adult enough and enamored enough to give an apology when she realized that, hey, you did give him the criticism. You put him on that criticism train and told the truth about that. That was a fantastic phone call from her.
4: Also, Mrs. AT, I know you listen to the show faithfully. You can call us anytime.
0: No doubt about that.
4: I loved your energy. I love how you projected yourself as well. And you are very insightful. Whenever you want to call Freddie and Harry, please don't hesitate. We welcome you with open arms.
0: No doubt about that. At 888-SAY-ESPN, 888-729-3776. Like we mentioned, you get an extra half an hour of us before game two of the NBA Finals between the San Antonio Spurs and the New York Knicks. Knicks leading that series 1-0, but Victor Wembanyama as the Spurs center, yeah, he did not play well in game one. That does not mean that he's going to be nervous about game two.
6: I don't know. I'm just speaking with my heart and reacting with my heart. So I can't answer that question, but an explanation would be that as the series goes on, you know, it gets closer to qualification or elimination. So tension level normally rises. Normal means trusting each other, trusting the basketball gods, trusting the game plan, executing, and not relying on talent so much to make shots or to save the day. You know, I mean, we've been playing a certain way all season, and we've been successful this way, and there's no reason to change the day the finals start.
0: Well, there's no reason to change things for the New York Knicks. If it's close in the fourth quarter, you give Jalen Brunson the basketball, a.k.a. Captain Clutch, and everything works out. But Jalen Brunson, let it be known, everybody works hard no matter who gets the ball or who does not get the ball.
6: We have a lot of guys on this team who actually are gym rats. They get in the gym, they do the work. Even off days aren't off days for them. And they just, everyone finds a way to continue to get better throughout the season. And just knowing when their number is going to be called, they're going to be ready. And so that's a credit to the character of the guys on this team. And no matter what, it's just, they're going to be ready to go.
4: I love that he said that about his teammates because, yes, those guys are putting that work in. But I also love what Jalen Brunson said post-game of game one. He started 1-for-7 in the first quarter, 3 points, 5-for-15 at halftime with 11 points. And he said he never wavered because he trusted the work that he puts in every single day. That's the mentality of a person who knows he is that guy, not hope he's that guy, not wish he's that guy, but understand he is that guy. And no matter if he was not his total self in the first, second, or third quarter, when they needed it the most, in the fourth, he scored 13 points and willed his team to a victory on the road.
0: He lives for moments like this, and so does his counterpart, Victor Wembanyama. So I expected the stars, as usual, have an impact in this game. They're going to have a say in this game. I expect both of those guys to shoot the ball better and play better. Even though Wembanyama had 26 points and Jalen Brunson had 30 points, it was a lot of trial and error before they got to those numbers involving both of those guys. But you know my motto. Yeah, you can have your stars and rely on those stars, but who are the also's? Who's going to be the biggest also that's going to step up? We saw Karl Anthony Towns with a perfect also to Jalen Brunson in that game in game one. How much can Mitch Johnson as a coach or Dylan Harper or De'Aaron Fox getting off the struggle bus? Who's going to be that also? Because if Karl Anthony Towns shows up both ends again, that's a reducing of stress on Jalen Brunson, knowing that Karl Anthony Towns is doing that. Who can be that stress reducer as an also to Victor Wembanyama, especially if he comes out and he's not playing well early and not having an impact early, which is sorely needed for San Antonio?
4: You on deck. On deck for what? You on deck. De'Aaron Fox. They traded for you.
0: Okay.
4: You're a veteran player. They expect you to calm all the sporadic things down as the point guard of this basketball team.
0: Okay.
4: You cannot in game two go 3-for-13 for only 7 points and 0-for-4 from the three-point line. He has to have a better game. He had a solid game, in my opinion, in game seven of the Western Conference Finals, and that played a pivotal part, in my opinion, in the reason why the San Antonio Spurs are now playing in the NBA Finals. Can he have a game two of the NBA Finals similar to what he had game seven-wise of the Western Conference Finals?
0: So what does your gut tell you about that?
4: I think he's going to be better tonight because there's also that pressure of someone coming off that bench and stealing your minutes. What did Josh Hart do versus the Cleveland Cavaliers? Right? He wasn't so good in that first one.
0: Yep.
4: He went into the lab, came back in that game two, let everyone in scoring.
2: The one thing that I want to see tonight, as far as Wemby, everybody's talking about him in the post on offense. Right. I want to see what he does on the defensive end.
0: That's especially what it has
2: rebounding,
0: to be key. Yeah.
2: Especially rebounding. Like, yes, he's going to get the blocks, but especially rebounding, because Towns had some big offensive rebounds and defensive rebounds in game one. What does Wemby do? Are we going to get a 15-plus rebound performance from Wemby tonight? The points will come. I'm not worried about that from him, but it's, how does he control the boards on that end?
0: Well, Karl Anthony Towns, they got caught in a mismatch. He punished those smaller defenders by getting rim runs in the third quarter and offensive rebound chances as well. So, HD, will it be 2-0 series in favor of the Knicks, or will it be 1-1 going to Madison Square Garden on Monday?
4: I'm going with the San Antonio Spurs tying the series up. Monday, game three at Madison Square Garden. It will be San Antonio 1, Knicks 1, and we're going to get an epic showdown in New York.
0: I firmly believe that the San Antonio Spurs lose game two tonight. They may not get swept, but it'll be trending that way because I don't trust they'll be able to beat the Knicks 4 out of the next 5 games in this series. Spurs are a 6.5-point favorite. I think the Knicks will cover. It's going to be a game that about 7 minutes to play will be a 1 or 2 point spread, either or. I think the Spurs make those plays down the stretch to make it a 1-1 series. Lord knows, I hope to be wrong. I want our New York Knicks to be up 2-0, but I live on planet Earth. I'm just keeping it 100. I think the Spurs find a way to win this one and even the series at 1. Enjoy game 2 of the NBA Finals that comes up next. For Harry Douglas, Shannon Penn, E-Dog, Eric Hanman, I'm Freddie Coleman. This has been Freddie and Harry Love Friday on the mighty ESPN Radio.
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